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0: ABC News, I'm Chuck Sievertson. He couldn't care less if Iran resumes talks with the U.S. after cutting them off earlier today. This is President Trump also saying that Israeli Prime Minister Netanyahu told him on the phone that Israel will not send troops into Beirut or attack Lebanon. And Trump also saying Hezbollah told him they'll stop attacks on Israel. Gasoline prices were coming down recently after reports of progress in U.S.-Iran negotiations. Patrick DeHaan, Gas Buddy analyst, said those dips could be short-lived.
1: It's still not impossible that later this summer, even ahead of July 4, that we could see the national average pressing $5 a gallon.
0: The Justice Department says it will abide by a federal judge's temporary freezing of the Trump administration's special $1.8 billion fund aimed at paying people claiming they were wronged by the Biden administration. State of Florida suing OpenAI, claiming the company knowingly released and aggressively marketed ChatGPT while concealing serious risks. This is ABC News. A new season of public offerings is getting underway. ABC's Mike DeBusky.
2: Anthropic has filed paperwork with the Securities and Exchange Commission, kicking off the early stages of a planned public offering. The SEC will now review the company's finances, which are private for now, but will be released ahead of that IPO if it's approved. Anthropic is one of several AI companies that are planning to go public. Elon Musk's SpaceX, which owns his artificial intelligence company xAI, filed paperwork last month, and an IPO for OpenAI is also widely expected in the coming months. Mike DeBusky, ABC News.
0: Some estimates put those planned IPOs in the $1 trillion range. A teenage girl is under arrest after being accused of stabbing several horses at a Las Vegas barrel racing competition over the weekend. The horse's injuries were not life-threatening, and the teen now faces charges of torture to animals and felony malicious destruction of private property. Chuck Sievertson, ABC News.
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6: Losing one of the good ones. You're listening to Network Indiana. I'm Jarrett Lewis, a recent graduate of IU's Kelly School of Business, dying over the weekend after getting shot in Indy on Thursday. Police say Brett Scroggum was on his way to an Indians game at Victory Field when he was struck in the head by a bullet in a parking garage. He died on Sunday.
7: We are all devastated and heartbroken for the family. We just can't even fathom what is going on in the world right now.
6: Robin Collier told Fox 59 that she will remember Brett as the neighbor who helped save her dogs from a burning home. Scroggum was a top 100 student at the IU Kelly School of Business. A woman from Indianapolis nearly drowning in Sugar Creek over the weekend. John Herrick explains how she survived.
8: Bobby Barker was canoeing with her boyfriend when they hit a log, which caused her to fall into the water. A man named Cole Riggleman jumped in to go get her and bring her back to shore. Several other witnesses saw what happened, and one of them gave her CPR. Barker regained her pulse after about 12 minutes. Luke Fincher is with DNR law enforcement.
9: It was a team effort of strangers who had never seen each other before, working together in order to save a life.
8: Barker was not wearing a life jacket, so Fincher reminds you that you need to wear one if you're out on the water. John Herrick, Network Indiana.
6: Indiana Attorney General Todd Rokita is joining in on a multi-state lawsuit to block the federal government from easing medical marijuana restrictions. Rokita's office defends the lawsuit, warning that reclassifying marijuana carries risks like addiction, depression, and impaired driving. And the sports world is paying their respects to Raymond Berry, who died last week in Murfreesboro, Tennessee, at the age of 93. The family announced his death today. Berry played all 12 of his seasons with the Baltimore Colts, telling NFL Films in a prior interview,
10: "I just love to play the game, and I love to play it right. It really ticked me off to not have top performance, so I was set on go all the time, looking for ways to get better.
6: Barry may be most remembered for his performance in the 1958 NFL Championship game, known as the greatest game ever played, when he had 12 catches for 178 yards and a touchdown. I'm Jarrett Lewis. You're listening to Network Indiana.
11: A release from the United States Department of Justice shares that 41-year-old Pamela McDonald of Knox was sentenced by a United States District Court judge after pleading guilty to wire fraud. I'm Becca Shepherd for Stark County Family Dentistry from the WKVI Information Center. McDonald was sentenced to 12 months of probation and was ordered to pay $21,280.42 in restitution. According to case documents, McDonald worked as the jail matron at the Stark County Jail, and her duties included paying invoices with funds from the jail commissary account. McDonald devised a scheme to unjustly enrich herself by depositing commissary funds into her personal PayPal account while camouflaging the transfers as payments for legitimate invoices. Between August 15, 2022 and May 15 of 2023, McDonald made at least 19 unauthorized withdrawals and pocketed at least $20,621.85 that she was not entitled to receive. She also used a Stark County debit card to purchase a video gaming chair, a memory foam mattress, and a full-size bed frame for her home, totaling $658.57, resulting in a total loss to Stark County of $21,280.42. The case was investigated by the Federal Bureau of Investigation, the Indiana State Police Organized Crime and Public Corruption Unit, the Indiana State Board of Accounts, and the Stark County Prosecutor's Office. A new public sculpture is coming to Norwayne Field, built from the pieces of the region's industrial past and inspired by the natural beauty of the local landscape. A release from the Northern Indiana Community Foundation shares that the sculpture was commissioned by the town of North Judson with support from the Stark County Community Foundation. This artwork will offer a quiet space in the park for community members to reflect on where we have been and where we are going. The sculpture is built using a heavy steel infrastructure and salvaged railroad spikes with delicate emerging metal marsh grasses added. The results in a balance between nature and human progress. For the local artist, Angelique Milo, the piece is about honoring the everyday environment that we often take for granted. She shared that it is the invisible current of our connection to nature, the world, and our legacy. Community members, neighbors, and families are invited to gather for an unveiling ceremony to welcome this new piece to the neighborhood. The community unveiling of the sculpture, which is called Energy Flows in Trails and Rails, will take place Friday, June 19th at 4:30 p.m. Central Time on the north side of Norwayne Field, across from First Farmers Bank and Trust at the North Judson Mint Festival. You can stop by during the event to meet the artist, see the craftsmanship up close, and enjoy a moment celebrating our local landscape. The Stark County Health Department shared a public notice on Friday. The notice states that local health departments are required by Indiana statutes to inform the public of the discovery of released regulated substances at an underground storage tank site or above-ground storage tank in the surrounding area or a spill or overfill. The Indiana Department of Environmental Management, or IDEM, was notified on May 28th that there was a confirmed release report of such an incident from the owner or operator of Rush Hour 9, located at 910 South Heaton Street in Knox, Indiana, in Stark County. Those wishing to find further information on the Petroleum Remediation Program can visit in.gov/IDEM/tanks. Or contact the IDEM at 317-232-8900. That website and phone number, along with an email address, can also be found online at WKVI.com.
6: Cage is known for his hits, including playing the Man of Steel in DC Studios' The Flash back in 2024. He's also in the live-action series Spider-Noir, which premiered this past Monday. You can meet Cage at the Indiana Convention Center for this year's Comic-Con, which kicks off this Friday and runs through Sunday the 7th. You can check out the full list of celebrities who will be there on the Indiana Comic Convention's website. Jake McDaniel, Network Indiana.
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1: Indiana farmers have made significant planting progress as the calendar turns to June, with most of the state's corn and soybean crop now in the ground. This is Hoosier Ag Today. I'm Greg Allen with your Crop Tour Tuesday. The latest USDA data shows corn planting at 87% complete and soybeans at 81% in Indiana. In the Northwest, Denise Scarborough says it's been extremely dry.
5: We actually turned on irrigation Friday and over the weekend for our specialty crops that we grow on our farm.
1: In central Indiana, Jenna Scott says,
6: this last week we felt like we were going a little bit of every direction, trying to finish planting, replanting, and then starting side dressing.
1: Meanwhile, southern Indiana growers who often begin planting earlier in the spring are focusing more attention on crop emergence and stand establishment rather than getting seed in the ground. I'm Greg Allen, Hoosier Ag Today, Indiana's Farm Network.
7: Turning now to funeral arrangements. 74-year-old

0: jumped in to go get her and bring her back to shore. Several other witnesses saw what happened, and one of them gave her CPR. Barker regained her pulse after about 12 minutes. Luke Fincher is with DNR law enforcement.
1: It was a team effort of strangers who had never seen each other before, working together in order to save a life.
0: Barker was not wearing a life jacket, so Fincher reminds you that you need to wear one if you're out on the water. John Herrick, Network Indiana.
2: Indiana Attorney General Todd Rokita is joining in on a multi-state lawsuit to block the federal government from easing medical marijuana restrictions. Rokita's office defends the lawsuit, warning that reclassifying marijuana carries risks like addiction, depression, and impaired driving. And the sports world is paying their respects to Raymond Berry, who died last week in Murfreesboro, Tennessee, at the age of 93. The family announced his death today. Berry played all 12 of his seasons with the Baltimore Colts, telling NFL Films in a prior interview,
3: "I just love to play the game, and I love to play it right. It really ticked me off to not have top performance. So I was set on go all the time, looking for ways to get better."
2: Berry may be most remembered for his performance in the 1958 NFL Championship game, known as the greatest game ever played, when he had 12 catches for 178 yards and a touchdown. I'm Jarrett Lewis. 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
4: A public disturbance in Plymouth has brought an arrest. I'm Rusty Nixon, Max 98.3 FM News. 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This summer, Indiana students ages 18 and younger will have access to free nutritious meals and snacks at close to 1,000 locations statewide through the 2026 Summer Food Service Program. Households can find information about the meal types served and days of the week when meals are offered by using the U.S. Department of Agriculture's Summer Meals Site Finder or the Indiana Department of Education's Searchable Meal Site Locator. For over 50 years, the Summer Food Service Program has provided children ages 18 and under with access to free nutritious meals and snacks during the summer months. Summer Food Service Program is a federal nutrition program funded by the USDA and administered by the Indiana Department of Education. Marshall County Plan Commission got a crash course in agrivoltaics in their Thursday night meeting. Agrivoltaics, also called agrisolar or dual-use solar, is the simultaneous use of land for both agricultural production and solar voltaic energy generation. It addresses the land use complex by turning traditional competitors into beneficial systems. Some in use are livestock grazing, primarily sheep, crop cultivation, or pollinator habitats. Practice is not included in the current county ordinance on solar energy systems. Plan Director Nick Whitworth suggested the commission add that term to the current ordinance while the commission continues to work on changing that ordinance.
5: There are some good practices here. I guess the fear or the caution with the term agrivoltaics is that someone would try to come in and have just a small number of sheep or some sort of, I don't want to say nonsense crop, but non-productive farming or agriculture use and just claim, oh, it's agrivoltaics.
4: Another concern for the practice was brought up as well.
6: Something else you wonder there is, where's the sheep market at here in Indiana? We have the beef market, we have the poultry markets, we have the swine markets. Where's the small ruminant sheep and goat? It's a good idea, but ultimately, what are we going to do with them if there's no market?
4: Commission unanimously added that term to the current ordinance. Thursday, May 28th, at approximately 7:55 p.m., Marshall County Sheriff's deputies conducted a traffic stop with a vehicle in the area of U.S. 31 and 17th Road. Driver of the vehicle was identified as 29-year-old Kyler A. Smith of Kokomo. During the investigation, a probable cause search of the vehicle was conducted. Suspected marijuana and THC products were located. Smith was subsequently arrested and taken to the Marshall County Jail. He was booked and processed for possession of marijuana. Suspects are considered innocent until proven guilty in a court of law. The morning of May 28th at approximately 11:30 a.m., Plymouth police were dispatched to the neighborhood center for a woman causing a disturbance and believed to be under the influence of an illegal substance. The woman, identified as Jasmine Perry, 31, of Plymouth, was located at the corner of Garrow and Walnut and detained. Due to Perry's continued behavior and showing signs of intoxication by illegal drugs, She was taken into custody and booked into the Marshall County jail.

0: Jail for charges of public intoxication and disorderly conduct. Suspects are considered innocent until proven guilty in a court of law. I'm Rusty Nixon, Max 98.3 FM News. 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
1: From the Tri-County Weather Center, I'm Bill Banks on All News 1520 WKVI. 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Tonight, clear with a low of 54. Tomorrow, sunny skies with a high of 77 degrees. It'll be clear tomorrow night with a low in the 50s. Wednesday, sunny skies and 81. Thursday, sunny and dry with a high in the mid-80s. I'm Bill Banks. 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
9: Indiana farmers have made significant planting progress as the calendar turns to June, with most of the state's corn and soybean crop now in the ground. This is Hoosier Ag Today. I'm Greg Allen with your Crop Tour Tuesday. The latest USDA data shows corn planting at 87% complete and soybeans at 81% in Indiana. In the Northwest, Denise Scarborough says it's been extremely dry.
10: We actually turned on irrigation Friday and over the weekend for our specialty crops that we grow on our farm.
9: In central Indiana, Jenna Scott says,
11: this last week we felt like we were going a little bit of every direction, trying to finish planting, replanting, and then starting side dressing.
9: Meanwhile, southern Indiana growers who often begin planting earlier in the spring are focusing more attention on crop emergence and stand establishment rather than getting seed in the ground. I'm Greg Allen, Hoosier Ag Today, Indiana's Farm Network.
1: 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Tonight, clear with a low of 54. Tomorrow, sunny skies with a high of 77 degrees. It'll be clear tomorrow night with a low in the 50s. Wednesday, sunny skies and 81. Thursday, sunny and dry with a high in the mid-80s. I'm Bill Banks. For your local forecast 24/7, visit WKVI.com.
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0: Done, and he's getting it done. It's in the air, should be playable. Harris will come in, and how fitting is it as your starting pitcher also catches the final out, and CMA has punched their ticket to the sectional final.
12: And that's how CMA's Eagles avenged an earlier season defeat at the hands of Mishawaka Marion. When it counts, sectional semifinal action on Saturday at Plymouth. The CMA Eagles take a 7-3 win over Mishawaka Marion. They punch their ticket. They're headed for the final tonight at Bill Nixon Field in Plymouth, and we will be there for that game. Join myself and Tony Plotho for all the play-by-play action. We start at 5:30 with our pregame, 6 o'clock, the first pitch, that sectional final at Bill Nixon Field, CMA versus New Prairie. Also tonight, a couple of other local teams with a chance to head to regional action. It's going to be Triton at 24-4 against host South Central at 12-9. That, as I said, at Union Mills, South Central, 4:30 p.m. start on that one. And at Jimtown, Bremen continuously becoming an unbelievable rivalry in all sports. Lions come in at 19-7 against host Jimtown at 13-11. That with a 7 p.m. start. That's your sports check. Don't forget, you want your sports news 24/7. 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And if podcasts are your thing, you need to head to YouTube and look up Sports to the Max. I'm Rusty Nixon, part of the winning team at Kankakee Valley Broadcasting.
13: ABC News, I'm Chuck Sievertson. He couldn't care less if Iran resumes talks with the U.S. after cutting them off earlier today. This is President Trump also saying that Israeli Prime Minister Netanyahu told him on the phone that Israel will not send troops into Beirut or attack Lebanon. And Trump also saying Hezbollah told him they'll stop attacks on Israel. Gasoline prices were coming down recently after reports of progress in U.S.-Iran negotiations. Patrick DeHaan, Gas Buddy analyst, said those dips could be short-lived.
14: It's still not impossible that later this summer, even ahead of July 4, that we could see the national average pressing $5 a gallon.
13: The Justice Department says it will abide by a federal judge's temporary freezing of the Trump administration's special $1.8 billion fund aimed at paying people claiming they were wronged by the Biden administration. State of Florida suing OpenAI, claiming the company knowingly released and aggressively marketed ChatGPT while concealing serious risks. This is ABC News. A new season of public offerings is getting underway. ABC's Mike DeBusky.
15: Anthropic has filed paperwork with the Securities and Exchange Commission, kicking off the early stages of a planned public offering. The SEC will now review the company's finances, which are private for now, but will be released ahead of that IPO if it's approved. Anthropic is one of several AI companies that are planning to go public. Elon Musk's SpaceX, which owns his artificial intelligence company xAI, filed paperwork last month, and an IPO for OpenAI is also widely expected in the coming months. Mike DeBusky, ABC News.
13: Some estimates put those planned IPOs in the $1 trillion range. A teenage girl is under arrest after being accused of stabbing several horses at a Las Vegas barrel racing competition over the weekend. The horse's injuries were not life-threatening, and the teen now faces charges of torture to animals and felony malicious destruction of private property. Chuck Sievertson, ABC News.
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21: Losing one of the good ones. You're listening to Network Indiana. I'm Jarrett Lewis, a recent graduate of IU's Kelly School of Business, dying over the weekend after getting shot in Indy on Thursday. Police say Brett Scroggum was on his way to an Indians game at Victory Field when he was struck in the head by a bullet in a parking garage. He died on Sunday.
22: We are all devastated and heartbroken for the family. We just can't even fathom what is going on in the world right now.
21: Robin Collier told Fox 59 that she will remember Brett as the neighbor who helped save her dogs from a burning home. Scroggum was a top 100 student at the IU Kelly School of Business. A woman from Indianapolis nearly drowning in Sugar Creek over the weekend. John Herrick explains how she survived.
23: Bobby Barker was canoeing with her boyfriend when they hit a log, which caused her to fall into the water. A man named Cole Riggleman jumped in to go get her and bring her back to shore. Several other witnesses saw what happened, and one of them gave her CPR. Barker regained her pulse after about 12 minutes. Luke Fincher is with DNR law enforcement.
24: It was a team effort of strangers who had never seen each other before, working together in order to save a life.
23: Barker was not wearing a life jacket, so Fincher reminds you that you need to wear one if you're out on the water. John Herrick, Network Indiana.
21: Indiana Attorney General Todd Rokita is joining in on a multi-state lawsuit to block the federal government from easing medical marijuana restrictions. Rokita's office defends the lawsuit, warning that reclassifying marijuana carries risks like addiction, depression, and impaired driving. And the sports world is paying their respects to Raymond Berry, who died last week in Murfreesboro, Tennessee, at the age of 93. The family announced his death today. Berry played all 12 of his seasons with the Baltimore Colts, telling NFL Films in a prior interview.
25: I just love to play the game, and I love to play it right. It really ticked me off to not have top performance. So I was set on go all the time, looking for ways to get better.
21: Berry may be most remembered for his performance in the 1958 NFL Championship game, known as the greatest game ever played, when he had 12 catches for 178 yards and a touchdown. I'm Jarrett Lewis. You're listening to Network Indiana.
26: A release from the United States Department of Justice shares that 41-year-old Pamela McDonald of Knox was sentenced by a United States District Court judge after pleading guilty to wire fraud.
27: I'm Becca Shepherd for Stark County Family Dentistry from the WKVI Information Center.
26: McDonald was sentenced to 12 months of probation and was ordered to pay $21,280.42 in restitution. According to case documents, McDonald worked as the jail matron at the Stark County Jail, and her duties included paying invoices with funds from the jail commissary account.
27: McDonald devised a scheme to unjustly enrich herself by depositing commissary funds into her personal PayPal account while camouflaging the transfers as payments for legitimate invoices. Between August 15, 2022 and May 15 of 2023, McDonald made at least 19 unauthorized withdrawals and pocketed at least $20,621.85 that she was not entitled to receive. She also used a Stark County debit card to purchase a video gaming chair, a memory foam mattress, and a full-size bed frame for her home, totaling $658.57, resulting in a total loss to Stark County of $21,280.42. The case was investigated by the Federal Bureau of Investigation, the Indiana State Police Organized Crime and Public Corruption Unit, the Indiana State Board of Accounts, and the Stark County Prosecutor's Office. A new public sculpture is coming to Norwayne Field, built from the pieces of the region's industrial past and inspired by the natural beauty of the local landscape. A release from the Northern Indiana Community Foundation shares that the sculpture was commissioned by the town of North Judson with support from the Stark County Community Foundation. This artwork will offer a quiet space in the park for community members to reflect on where we have been and where we are going. The sculpture is built using a heavy steel infrastructure and salvaged railroad spikes, with delicate emerging metal marsh grasses added, the result in a balance between nature and human progress. For the local artist, Angelique Milo, the piece is about honoring the everyday environment that we often take for granted. She shared that it is the invisible current of our connection to nature, the world, and our legacy. Community members, neighbors, and families are invited to gather for an unveiling ceremony to welcome this new piece to the neighborhood. The community unveiling of the sculpture, which is called Energy Flows in Trails and Rails, will take place Friday, June 19th at 4:30 p.m. Central Time on the north side of Norwayne Field, across from First Farmers Bank and Trust at the North Judson Mint Festival. You can stop by during the event to meet the artist, see the craftsmanship up close, and enjoy a moment celebrating our local landscape. The Stark County Health Department shared a public notice on Friday. The notice states that local health departments are required by Indiana statutes to inform the public of the discovery of released regulated substances at an underground storage tank site or above-ground storage tank in the surrounding area or a spill or overfill. The Indiana Department of Environmental Management, or IDEM, was notified on May 28th that there was a confirmed release report of such an incident from the owner or operator of Rush Hour 9, located at 910 South Heaton Street in Knox, Indiana, in Stark County. Those wishing to find further information on the Petroleum Remediation Program can visit in.gov/IDEM/tanks. Or contact the IDEM at 317-232-8900. That website and phone number, along with an email address, can also be found online at WKVI.com.
1: Cage is known for his hits, including playing the Man of Steel in DC Studios' The Flash back in 2024. He's also in the live-action series Spider-Noir, which premiered this past Monday. You can meet Cage at the Indiana Convention Center for this year's Comic-Con, which kicks off this Friday and runs through Sunday the 7th. You can check out the full list of celebrities who will be there on the Indiana Comic Convention's website. Jake McDaniel, Network Indiana.
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5: From the Tri-County Weather Center, I'm Bill Banks on All News 1520 WKVI. 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Tonight, clear with a low of 54. Tomorrow, sunny skies with a high of 77 degrees. It'll be clear tomorrow night with a low in the 50s. Wednesday, sunny skies and 81. Thursday, sunny and dry with a high in the mid-80s. I'm Bill Banks. For your local forecast 24/7, visit WKVI.com.
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2: Indiana farmers have made significant planting progress as the calendar turns to June, with most of the state's corn and soybean crop now in the ground. This is Hoosier Ag Today. I'm Greg Allen with your Crop Tour Tuesday. The latest USDA data shows corn planting at 87% complete and soybeans at 81% in Indiana. In the Northwest, Denise Scarborough says it's been extremely dry.
3: We actually turned on irrigation Friday and over the weekend for our specialty crops that we grow on our farm.
2: In central Indiana, Jenna Scott says,
4: this last week we felt like we were going a little bit of every direction, trying to finish planting, replanting, and then starting side dressing.
2: Meanwhile, southern Indiana growers who often begin planting earlier in the spring are focusing more attention on crop emergence and stand establishment rather than getting seed in the ground. I'm Greg Allen, Hoosier Ag Today, Indiana's Farm Network.
5: Turning now to funeral arrangements. 74-year-old Rebecca Sue Becky Burianic of Madaryville, formerly of North Judson, passed away May 27th. Visitation will take place this Wednesday, June 3rd, from 4 to 8 p.m. Eastern Time at Frayn Mortuary in Madaryville, with funeral services to be held the following morning, 11 a.m. Eastern Time on Thursday, June 4th, also at Frayn Mortuary in Madaryville. Memorial contributions may be made to the Madaryville Assembly of God Church, though the family does request no lilies. In memory of 74-year-old Rebecca Sue Becky Burianic of Madaryville and formerly of North Judson. Remember, you can find complete obituary information online at WKVI.com.
6: From the Tri-County Weather Center, I'm Bill Banks on All News 1520 WKVI. 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Tonight, clear with a low of 54. Tomorrow, sunny skies with a high of 77 degrees. It'll be clear tomorrow night with a low in the 50s. Wednesday, sunny skies and 81. Thursday, sunny and dry with a high in the mid-80s. I'm Bill Banks. For your local forecast 24/7, visit WKVI.com.
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11: AP News for Friday, May 29th. I'm Ben Thomas. President Trump had announced no decision Friday evening after meeting with advisors on an Iran deal. Ed Donahue has details.
12: The tentative deal would extend the ceasefire by 60 days, reopen the Strait of Hormuz, and hold new talks on Iran's nuclear program. In Iran, Foreign Ministry spokesman Esmael Baghai tells Iran State TV, the agreement has not been finalized yet. We are focused on the end of the war at this point and are not discussing the details of the nuclear plan. Iran's main negotiator said it has no trust in guarantees or words only actions. Ed Donahue, Washington.
13: Two legal setbacks for the president. A federal judge has ruled his name was illegally added to the Kennedy Center and has blocked its closure for renovations. Another judge temporarily blocked payouts from the so-called anti-weaponization fund. On Capitol Hill, former Attorney General Pam Bondi testified before the House Oversight Committee on the handling of the Jeffrey Epstein files. The ranking Democrat, Robert Garcia, says he asked about President Trump's involvement.
14: Whether he directed her at any given time on the Epstein files, what he knew, what he asked her to redact or not, and she refused to answer any questions about President Trump.
13: And Lisa Dwyer on the fate of four climbers who fell in Alaska.
15: A Latvian mountaineering expedition group says three climbers on Mount McKinley who fell near a treacherous pass have died. After waiting for weather to clear, a long line from a helicopter was used because the terrain and conditions prevented the helicopter from landing. A fourth climber was later airlifted to a hospital. The National Park Service says the climbers were traversing a route known for its exposed sections when they fell near Denali Pass, which is about 18,200 feet. I'm Lisa Dwyer.
13: This is AP News. Big summer concert cancellations.
16: Shortly after Freedom 250 announced the first wave of performers for the Great American State Fair, some started pulling out.
17: Don't just stand there, bust the move.
16: From Young MC, who questioned whether the shows will be nonpartisan, to Martina McBride, who had the same concerns. Poison's Bret Michaels says he's out because of threats and division. The Commodores and Morris Day also say they won't show up.
18: Girl, you know it's true.
16: Milli Vanilli's Fab Morvan says he will be there. As will Vanilla Ice. Freedom 250 bills itself as a nonpartisan group leading America's 250th birthday celebration. Sagar Meghani, Washington.
13: The latest through the weekend at APnews.com. I'm Ben Thomas. Thanks for listening.
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0: When you were a little kid and you thought about what you wanted to be, teaching was at the top of your list. 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

0: ABC News, I'm Chuck Severson. The Trump administration's transgender military ban is likely unconstitutional. This is a federal appeals court affirming a lower court's blocking of the ban. Defense Secretary Hegseth says, see you at the Supreme Court. The Justice Department stating it will abide by a federal judge's ruling, temporarily freezing the Trump administration's $1.8 billion fund for people claiming injuries from the Biden administration. ABC's Jay O'Brien asking Texas Senator John Cornyn.
1: Was this a miscalculation of the president?
2: Yes, I guess I'd call it that.
0: Confirmed Ebola deaths in Africa doubling since Thursday to 42, with hundreds of confirmed cases in Democratic Republic of Congo and Uganda. Suspected cases now over 1,000. Federal judge is allowing a progressive group to fly an 8647 flag during a protest in Washington, rejecting the Secret Service's claim the phrase is a threat against President Trump. This is ABC News. A setback for the defense in the case against Charlie Kirk's accused killer after a judge ruled the public will have access to a preliminary hearing for suspected shooter Tyler Robinson. Defense attorneys wanted the judge to keep the public and the media out, but according to ABC News legal analyst and trial attorney Brian Buckmeyer, the public has a right to watch the justice system at work.
3: Major figure in American politics, regardless of how you felt where he landed on issues. I think the judge saw that and said, this is a type of case where the public is going to demand transparency, and the best way to do that is to allow for cameras to be in court during this preliminary hearing.
0: The Queen returns. 23-time Grand Slam champion Serena Williams will hit the court in her first professional tennis match in nearly 4 years next week in London. Williams seeking her comeback in the doubles competition. Despite oil prices ticking up, all three major stock indexes on Wall Street rallied over technology and AI to finish in the green. Chuck Severson, ABC News.
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6: Losing one of the good ones. You're listening to Network Indiana. I'm Jarrett Lewis, a recent graduate of IU's Kelly School of Business, dying over the weekend after getting shot in Indy on Thursday. Police say Brett Scroggum was on his way to an Indians game at Victory Field when he was struck in the head by a bullet in a parking garage. He died on Sunday.
7: We are all devastated and heartbroken for the family. We just can't even fathom what is going on in the world right now.
6: Robin Collier told Fox 59 that she will remember Brett as the neighbor who helped save her dogs from a burning home. Scroggum was a top 100 student at the IU Kelly School of Business. A woman from Indianapolis nearly drowning in Sugar Creek over the weekend. John Herrick explains how she survived.
8: Bobby Barker was canoeing with her boyfriend when they hit a log, which caused her to fall into the water. A man named Cole Riggleman jumped in to go get her and bring her back to shore. Several other witnesses saw what happened, and one of them gave her CPR. Barker regained her pulse after about 12 minutes. Luke Fincher is with DNR law enforcement.
9: It was a team effort of strangers who had never seen each other before, working together in order to save a life.
8: Barker was not wearing a life jacket, so Fincher reminds you that you need to wear one if you're out on the water. John Herrick, Network Indiana.
6: Indiana Attorney General Todd Rokita is joining in on a multi-state lawsuit to block the federal government from easing medical marijuana restrictions. Rokita's office defends the lawsuit, warning that reclassifying marijuana carries risks like addiction, depression, and impaired driving. And the sports world is paying their respects to Raymond Berry, who died last week in Murfreesboro, Tennessee, at the age of 93. The family announced his death today. Berry played all 12 of his seasons with the Baltimore Colts, telling NFL Films in a prior interview.
10: I just love to play the game, and I love to play it right. It really ticked me off to not have top performance. So I was set on go all the time, looking for ways to get better.
6: Berry may be most remembered for his performance in the 1958 NFL Championship game, known as the greatest game ever played, when he had 12 catches for a 178 yards and a touchdown. I'm Jarrett Lewis. 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
11: A release from the United States Department of Justice shares that 41-year-old Pamela McDonald of Knox was sentenced by a United States District Court judge after pleading guilty to wire fraud. I'm Becca Shepherd for Stark County Family Dentistry from the WKVI Information Center. McDonald was sentenced to 12 months of probation and was ordered to pay $21,280.42 in restitution. According to case documents, McDonald worked as the jail matron at the Stark County Jail, and her duties included paying invoices with funds from the jail commissary account. McDonald devised a scheme to unjustly enrich herself by depositing commissary funds into her personal PayPal account while camouflaging the transfers as payments for legitimate invoices. Between August 15, 2022 and May 15 of 2023, McDonald made at least 19 unauthorized withdrawals and pocketed at least $20,621.85 that she was not entitled to receive. She also used a Stark County debit card to purchase a video gaming chair, a memory foam mattress, and a full-size bed frame for her home, totaling $658.57, resulting in a total loss to Stark County of $21,280.42. The case was investigated by the Federal Bureau of Investigation, the Indiana State Police Organized Crime and Public Corruption Unit, the Indiana State Board of Accounts, and the Stark County Prosecutor's Office. A new public sculpture is coming to Norwayne Field, built from the pieces of the region's industrial past and inspired by the natural beauty of the local landscape. A release from the Northern Indiana Community Foundation shares that the sculpture was commissioned by the town of North Judson with support from the Stark County Community Foundation. This artwork will offer a quiet space in the park for community members to reflect on where we have been and where we are going. The sculpture is built using a heavy steel infrastructure and salvaged railroad spikes, with delicate emerging metal marsh grasses added, the result in a balance between nature and human progress. For the local artist, Angelique Milo, the piece is about honoring the everyday environment that we often take for granted. She shared that it is the invisible current of our connection to nature, the world, and our legacy. Community members, neighbors, and families are invited to gather for an unveiling ceremony to welcome this new piece to the neighborhood. The community unveiling of the sculpture, which is called Energy Flows in Trails and Rails, will take place Friday, June 19th at 4:30 p.m. Central Time on the north side of Norwayne Field, across from First Farmers Bank and Trust at the North Judson Mint Festival. You can stop by during the event to meet the artist, see the craftsmanship up close, and enjoy a moment celebrating our local landscape. The Stark County Health Department shared a public notice on Friday. The notice states that local health departments are required by Indiana statutes to inform the public of the discovery of released regulated substances at an underground storage tank site or above-ground storage tank in the surrounding area or a spill or overfill. The Indiana Department of Environmental Management, or IDEM, was notified on May 28th that there was a confirmed release report of such an incident from the owner or operator of Rush Hour 9, located at 910 South Heaton Street in Knox, Indiana, in Stark County. Those wishing to find further information on the Petroleum Remediation Program can visit in.gov/IDEM/tanks. Or contact the IDEM at 317-232-8900. That website and phone number, along with an email address, can also be found online at WKVI.com.
6: Cage is known for his hits, including playing the Man of Steel in DC Studios' The Flash back in 2024. He's also in the live-action series Spider-Noir, which premiered this past Monday. You can meet Cage at the Indiana Convention Center for this year's Comic-Con, which kicks off this Friday and runs through Sunday the 7th. You can check out the full list of celebrities who will be there on the Indiana Comic Convention's website. Jake McDaniel, Network Indiana.
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12: From the Tri-County Weather Center, I'm Bill Banks on All News 1520 WKVI. 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Tonight, clear with a low of 54. Tomorrow, sunny skies with a high of 77 degrees. It'll be clear tomorrow night with a low in the 50s. Wednesday, sunny skies and 81. Thursday, sunny and dry with a high in the mid-80s. I'm Bill Banks. For your local forecast 24/7, visit WKVI.com.
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21: Indiana farmers have made significant planting progress as the calendar turns to June, with most of the state's corn and soybean crop now in the ground. This is Hoosier Ag Today. I'm Greg Allen with your Crop Tour Tuesday. The latest USDA data shows corn planting at 87% complete and soybeans at 81% in Indiana. In the Northwest, Denise Scarborough says it's been extremely dry.
22: We actually turned on irrigation Friday and over the weekend for our specialty crops that we grow on our farm.
21: In central Indiana, Jenna Scott says,
23: this last week we felt like we were going a little bit of every direction, trying to finish planting, replanting, and then starting side dressing. harvesting.
21: Meanwhile, southern Indiana growers who often begin planting earlier in the spring are focusing more attention on crop emergence and stand establishment rather than getting seed in the ground. I'm Greg Allen, Hoosier Ag Today, Indiana's Farm Network.
11: Turning now to funeral arrangements. 74-year-old Rebecca Sue Becky Burianic of Madaryville, formerly of North Judson, passed away May 27th. Visitation will take place this Wednesday, June 3rd, from 4 to 8 p.m. Eastern Time at Frayne Mortuary in Madaryville, with funeral services to be held the following morning, 11 a.m. Eastern Time on Thursday, June 4th, also at Frayne Mortuary in Madaryville. Memorial contributions may be made to the Madaryville Assembly of God Church, though the family does request no lilies. In memory of 74-year-old Rebecca Sue Becky Burianic of Madaryville and formerly of North Judson. Remember, you can find complete obituary information online at WKVI.com.
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12: From the Tri-County Weather Center, I'm Bill Banks on All News 1520 WKVI. 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Tonight, clear with a low of 54. Tomorrow, sunny skies with a high of 77 degrees. It'll be clear tomorrow night with a low in the 50s. Wednesday, sunny skies and 81. Thursday, sunny and dry with a high in the mid-80s. I'm Bill Banks. For your local forecast 24/7, visit WKVI.com.
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0: Network Indiana Sports. I'm Nick Rodekamp. The Indianapolis Colts announced this morning that Hall of Famer Raymond Berry passed away last week. He played in the NFL from 1955 to 67, spending all 13 years with the Baltimore Colts. He helped the Colts win NFL championships in 1958 and 59. He was inducted into the Pro Football Hall of Fame in 1973 and spent 25 years in coaching after his playing career ended. As a head coach, he took the New England Patriots to Super Bowl 20, where they fell to Mike Ditka's 85 Bears. Colts owner Carly Ursay-Gordon said, Berry redefined the standard for what a wide receiver could and should be, and called him one of the most influential and foundational players of the modern NFL. Raymond Berry was 93 years old. And on the field for the Colts, today is the last day of OTAs, organized team activities concluding this afternoon. Quarterback Daniel Jones up and moving, less than 180 days removed from a torn Achilles. Jones did not take reps in 11-on-11, but did participate in 7-on-7 drills. Colts veteran minicamp begins on June 9th, and training camp begins in late July. On the hardwood, the Indiana Fever dropped both games of their West Coast road trip, falling to the Portland Fire by 16 points on Saturday night, their first loss this season by multiple possessions. Caitlin Clark was held to just 6 points, and she shot 21% on the two-game road trip, the worst such stretch of her career. Clark and Aaliyah Boston were benched early in the first quarter, after which Portland went on a 13-2 run in less than 3 minutes. And as the game went on, Clark struggled to stay on the floor due to foul trouble. She played a season-low 22 minutes in the loss. Clark and Fever head coach Stephanie White had a heated exchange during a timeout, but teammate Lexi Hull says it's not a cause for concern.
1: Wasn't something that carried on. This is in the moment, something that happened, and not something that is talked about now in our locker room, talked about even later on in the game. That's just something that happened. And unfortunately, Caitlin's got a camera on her 24/7, and so you see every little thing, but this happens almost every day in women's basketball. Not something that we're worried about at all.
0: That audio courtesy of Yahoo Sports. The Fever are now 4-4 on the season, back in action on Thursday against the Atlanta Dream at Gainbridge Fieldhouse. With your Network Indiana Sports update, I'm Nick Rodekamp.
15: Fox
2: News. I'm John Saucier. President Trump says talks with Iran have been moving at a rapid pace. The president also spoke with Israel and Hezbollah, who've settled on a ceasefire. Congressman Brian Mass on Fox talking about the White House's strategy in the latest rounds of negotiations.
3: We understand exactly what Iran and the IRGC are doing. Iran and the IRGC are saying, hey, any peace, any ceasefire is contingent upon Hezbollah in Lebanon not being attacked along with any of their other proxies.
2: The Senate at a standstill on funding border security as lawmakers return to session. Senate Majority Leader John Thune says Democrats are unwilling to fund ICE and CBP.
4: That's $0 for a physical presence at our nation's border. $0 to deport criminals who have made their way into our country illegally.
2: Democrats and Republicans criticizing the Justice Department's anti-weaponization fund. 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
6: Losing one of the good ones. You're listening to Network Indiana. I'm Jarrett Lewis, a recent graduate of IU's Kelly School of Business, dying over the weekend after getting shot in Indy on Thursday. Police say Brett Scroggum was on his way to an Indians game at Victory Field when he was struck in the head by a bullet in a parking garage. He died on Sunday.
7: We are all devastated and heartbroken for the family. We just can't even fathom what is going on in the world right now.
6: Robin Collier told Fox 59 that she will remember Brett as the neighbor who helped save her

0: So Fincher reminds you that you need to wear one if you're out on the water. John Herrick, Network Indiana.
1: Indiana Attorney General Todd Rokita is joining in on a multi-state lawsuit to block the federal government from easing medical marijuana restrictions. Rokita's office defends the lawsuit, warning that reclassifying marijuana carries risks like addiction, depression, and impaired driving. And the sports world is paying their respects to Raymond Berry, who died last week in Murfreesboro, Tennessee, at the age of 93. The family announced his death today. Berry played all 12 of his seasons with the Baltimore Colts, telling NFL Films in a prior interview,
2: "I just love to play the game, and I love to play it right. It really ticked me off to not have top performance, so I was set on go all the time, looking for ways to get better."
1: Berry may be most remembered for his performance in the 1958 NFL Championship game, known as the greatest game ever played, when he had 12 catches for 178 yards and a touchdown. I'm Jarrett Lewis. 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
3: What is the future of the Marshall County Economic Development Corporation? I'm Rusty Nixon, Max 98.3 FM News. That's the question that was raised by the Marshall County Commissioners in their meeting on Monday morning. Commissioner Jesse Bohannon began a discussion on ending the county's current deal with the MCEDC.
4: For the past several years, I feel like we've been paying for a lobbyist who is pushing ideas that we have just in general rejected. Both the council and the commissioners have not really wanted to do a lot of the big pushes that we see coming there. I'd like to make the motion to give notice to Marshall County Economic Development Corporation that we're going to end our current deal with them on January 1st.
3: Bohannon stated that Marshall County currently pays 40% of the organization's operation funds, and in his view, the vast amount of benefit from MCEDC activities goes to the business community and the TIF, or Tax Incremental Financing Districts. He said he felt too much control is being given to a non-elected board. There should be more control for elected officials of the MCEDC, and didn't see a lot of value in the county continuing the current contract. President of the Commissioners, Stan Klotz, presented his point of view.
5: I'm not prepared to do that yet today. Not that I wouldn't be down the road, but I'd like to know what the new structure is going to look like before we jump off the end of the pier.
3: After some discussion, the Commissioners and County Attorney Sean Cerisi will pursue negotiations with the MCEDC on the matter and talk about ending or restructuring the current arrangement. Average gasoline prices in Indiana have fallen 25.5 cents a gallon in the last week, averaging $3.65 a gallon today. It's according to Gas Buddy's survey of 3,271 stations in Indiana. Prices in Indiana are $1.20 a gallon lower than a month ago. They stand 59.2 cents a gallon higher than a year ago. National average price of diesel has decreased 15.5 cents. Compared to a week ago, it stands at $5.437 a gallon. Lowest prices reported in Marshall County communities. Argus reporting $3.69. Bourbon at $3.39. Bremen, $3.59. Culver at $3.79. La Paz at $3.63. And Plymouth reporting the lowest price at $3.39. According to Gas Buddy price reports, the cheapest station in Indiana was priced at $3.01 a gallon yesterday, while the most expensive was $5.09 a gallon, a difference of $2.08 a gallon. Gas Buddy is North America's trusted fuel savings platform, helping consumers fuel up for less for over 25 years at GasBuddy.com. Eating beef every day might not be the health risk you think it is. Jake McDaniel explains why.
6: A new study from Indiana University found that eating 6 to 7 ounces of beef daily didn't worsen short-term blood sugar levels associated with type 2 diabetes. Researchers had people eat two meals a day with either beef or poultry, including dishes like fajitas and stir fry. After a month, researchers found the beef diet didn't cause additional harm to blood sugar control compared with poultry. Jake McDaniel, Network Indiana.
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7: 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Tonight, clear with a low of 54.

0: Tomorrow, sunny skies with a high of 77 degrees. It'll be clear tomorrow night with a low in the 50s. Wednesday, sunny skies and 81. Thursday, sunny and dry with a high in the mid-80s. I'm Bill Banks. For your local forecast 24/7, visit WKVI.com.
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7: This is Ty Higgins from the Ohio AgNet. Hoosier Ag Today's founder Gary Truitt recently was honored with the Farm Broadcaster of the Year Award from our National Association of Farm Broadcasting. Gary was really surprised by the honor, but I can tell you many of us weren't. Gary's work for agriculture goes far outside his Indiana borders. Speaking for my fellow farm broadcasters, the 65 Indiana radio stations that have aired Gary's Indiana reports, many for the last three decades, and thousands of Hoosier farmers and rural listeners. Congratulations, Gary.
8: Indiana farmers have made significant planting progress as the calendar turns to June, with most of the state's corn and soybean crop now in the ground. This is Hoosier Ag Today. I'm Greg Allen with your Crop Tour Tuesday. The latest USDA data shows corn planting at 87% complete and soybeans at 81% in Indiana. In the Northwest, Denise Scarborough says it's been extremely dry.
9: We actually turned on irrigation Friday and over the weekend for our specialty crops that we grow on our farm.
8: In central Indiana, Jenna Scott says,
10: this last week we felt like we were going a little bit of every direction, trying to finish planting, replanting, and then starting side dressing.
8: Meanwhile, southern Indiana growers who often begin planting earlier in the spring are focusing more attention on crop emergence and stand establishment rather than getting seed in the ground. I'm Greg Allen, Hoosier Ag Today, Indiana's Farm Network.
0: From the Tri-County Weather Center, I'm Bill Banks on All News 1520 WKVI. 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Tonight, clear with a low of 54. Tomorrow, sunny skies with a high of 77 degrees. It'll be clear tomorrow night with a low in the 50s. Wednesday, sunny skies and 81. Thursday, sunny and dry with a high in the mid-80s. I'm Bill Banks. For your local forecast 24/7, visit WKVI.com.
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11: Pitch on the way. That one, grounder to second, should be playable. It is. Goes to second. Not sure why he did that, but doesn't matter. It's an out, and New Prairie is sectional champion. The fielder's choice will end it.
12: That's how CMA's season came to an end last night at the hands of New Prairie. Bill Nixon Field in Plymouth as they fell 12-2 in sectional final action. Also, South Central, the host school in sectional final, defeated Triton 4-2 in 1A baseball. And in 2A baseball, Bremen will move on. They defeated host Jimtown in the sectional final last night by a score of 3-1. That's your sports check. 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We've got those too on YouTube, Sports of the Max. I'm Rusty Nixon, Max 98.3 FM, part of the winning team at Kankakee Valley Broadcasting.
13: ABC News, I'm Chuck Sievertson. The Trump administration's transgender military ban is likely unconstitutional, says a federal appeals court affirming a lower court's blocking of the ban. Defense Secretary Hegseth says, see you at the Supreme Court. The Justice Department stating it will abide by a federal judge's ruling temporarily freezing the Trump administration's $1.8 billion fund for people claiming injuries from the Biden administration. ABC's Jay O'Brien asking Texas Senator John Cornyn.
14: Was this a miscalculation of the president?
15: Yes, I guess I'd call it that.
13: Confirmed Ebola deaths in Africa doubling since Thursday to 42, with hundreds of confirmed cases in Democratic Republic of Congo and Uganda. Suspected cases now over 1,000. Federal judge is allowing a progressive group to fly an 8647 flag during a protest in Washington, rejecting the Secret Service's claim the phrase is a threat against President Trump. This is ABC News. A setback for the defense in the case against Charlie Kirk's accused killer after a judge ruled the public will have access to a preliminary hearing for suspected shooter Tyler Robinson. Defense attorneys wanted the judge to keep the public and the media out, but according to ABC News legal analyst and trial attorney Brian Buckmeyer, the public has a right to watch the justice system at work.
16: Major figure in American politics, regardless of how you felt where he landed on issues. I think the judge saw that and said, this is a type of case where the public is going to demand transparency. And the best way to do that is to allow for cameras to be in court during this preliminary hearing.
13: The Queen returns. 23-time Grand Slam champion Serena Williams will hit the court in her first professional tennis match in nearly 4 years next week in London. Williams seeking her comeback in the doubles competition. Despite oil prices ticking up, all three major stock indexes on Wall Street rallied over technology and AI to finish in the green. Chuck Sievertson, ABC News.
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20: Losing one of the good ones. You're listening to Network Indiana. I'm Jarrett Lewis, a recent graduate of IU's Kelly School of Business, dying over the weekend after getting shot in Indy on Thursday. Police say Brett Scroggum was on his way to an Indians game at Victory Field when he was struck in the head by a bullet in a parking garage. He died on Sunday.
21: We are all devastated and heartbroken for the family. We just can't even fathom what is going on in the world right now.
20: Robin Collier told Fox 59 that she will remember Brett as the neighbor who helped save her dogs from a burning home. Scroggum was a top 100 student at the IU Kelly School of Business. A woman from Indianapolis nearly drowning in Sugar Creek over the weekend. John Herrick explains how she survived.
22: Bobby Barker was canoeing with her boyfriend when they hit a log, which caused her to fall into the water. A man named Cole Riggleman jumped in to go get her and bring her back to shore. Several other witnesses saw what happened, and one of them gave her CPR. Barker regained her pulse after about 12 minutes. Luke Fincher is with DNR law enforcement.
23: It was a team effort of strangers who had never seen each other before, working together in order to save a life.
22: Barker was not wearing a life jacket, so Fincher reminds you that you need to wear one if you're out on the water. John Herrick, Network Indiana.
20: Indiana Attorney General Todd Rokita is joining in on a multi-state lawsuit to block the federal government from easing medical marijuana restrictions. Rokita's office defends the lawsuit, warning that reclassifying marijuana carries risks like addiction, depression, and impaired driving. And the sports world is paying their respects to Raymond Berry, who died last week in Murfreesboro, Tennessee, at the age of 93. The family announced his death today. Berry played all 12 of his seasons with the Baltimore Colts, telling NFL Films in a prior interview,
24: "I just love to play the game, and I love to play it right. It really ticked me off to not have top performance. So I was set on go all the time, looking for ways to get better."
20: Berry may be most remembered for his performance in the 1958 NFL Championship game, known as the greatest game ever played, when he had 12 catches for 178 yards and a touchdown. I'm Jarrett Lewis. You're listening to Network Indiana.
25: A release from the United States Department of Justice shares that 41-year-old Pamela McDonald of Knox was sentenced by a United States District Court judge after pleading guilty to wire fraud. I'm Becca Shepherd for Stark County Family Dentistry from the WKBI Information Center. McDonald was sentenced to 12 months of probation and was ordered to pay $21,280.42 in restitution. According to case documents, McDonald worked as the jail matron at the Stark County Jail, and her duties included paying invoices with funds from the jail commissary account. McDonald devised a scheme to unjustly enrich herself by depositing commissary funds into her personal PayPal account while camouflaging the transfers as payments for legitimate invoices. Between August 15, 2022 and May 15 of 2023, McDonald made at least 19 unauthorized withdrawals and pocketed at least $20,621.85 that she was not entitled to receive. She also used a Stark County debit card to purchase a video gaming chair, a memory foam mattress, and a full-size bed frame for her home, totaling $658.57, resulting in a total loss to Stark County of $21,280.42. The case was investigated by the Federal Bureau of Investigation, the Indiana State Police Organized Crime and Public Corruption Unit, the Indiana State Board of Accounts, and the Stark County Prosecutor's Office. A new public sculpture is coming to Norwayne Field, built from the pieces of the region's industrial past and inspired by the natural beauty of the local landscape. A release from the Northern Indiana Community Foundation shares that the sculpture was commissioned by the town of North Judson with support from the Stark County Community Foundation. This artwork will offer a quiet space in the park for community members to reflect on where we have been and where we are going. The sculpture is built using a heavy steel infrastructure and salvaged railroad spikes, with delicate emerging metal marsh grasses added. The result in a balance between nature and human progress. For the local artist, Angelique Milo, the piece is about honoring the everyday environment that we often take for granted. She shared that it is the invisible current of our connection to nature, the world, and our legacy. Community members, neighbors, and families are invited together for an unveiling ceremony to welcome this new piece to the neighborhood. The community unveiling of the sculpture, which is called Energy Flows in Trails and Rails, will take place Friday, June 19th at 4:30 p.m. Central Time on the north side of Norwayne Field, across from First Farmers Bank and Trust at the North Judson Mint Festival. You can stop by during the event to meet the artist, see the craftsmanship up close, and enjoy a moment celebrating our local landscape. The Starr County Health Department shared a public notice on Friday. The notice states that local health departments are required by Indiana statutes to inform the public of the discovery of released regulated substances at an underground storage tank site or above ground storage tank in the surrounding area, or a spill or overfill. The Indiana Department of Environmental Management, or IDEM, was notified on May 28th that there was a confirmed release report of such an incident from the owner or operator of Rush Hour 9, located at 910 South Heaton Street in Knox, Indiana, in Stark County. Those wishing to find further information on the Petroleum Remediation Program can visit in.gov/IDEM/tanks. Or contact the IDEM at 317-232-8900. That website and phone number, along with an email address, can also be found online at WKVI.com.
4: 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He's also in the live-action series Spider-Noir, which premiered this past Monday. You can meet Cage at the Indiana Convention Center for this year's Comic-Con, which kicks off this Friday and runs through Sunday the 7th. You can check out the full list of celebrities who will be there on the Indiana Comic Convention's website. 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
0: 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Tonight, clear with a low of 54. Tomorrow, sunny skies with a high of 77 degrees. It'll be clear tomorrow night with a low in the 50s. Wednesday, sunny skies and 81. Thursday, sunny and dry with a high in the mid-80s. I'm Bill Banks. For your local forecast 24/7, visit WKVI.com.
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8: Indiana farmers have made significant planting progress as the calendar turns to June, with most of the state's corn and soybean crop now in the ground. This is Hoosier Ag Today. I'm Greg Allen with your Crop Tour Tuesday. The latest USDA data shows corn planting at 87% complete and soybeans at 81% in Indiana. In the Northwest, Denise Scarborough says it's been extremely dry.
9: We actually turned on irrigation Friday and over the weekend for our specialty crops that we grow on our farm.
8: In central Indiana, Jenna Scott says,
10: this last week we felt like we were going a little bit of every direction, trying to finish planting, replanting, and then starting side dressing.
8: Meanwhile, southern Indiana growers who often begin planting earlier in the spring are focusing more attention on crop emergence and stand establishment rather than getting seed in the ground. I'm Greg Allen, Hoosier Ag Today, Indiana's Farm Network.
25: Turning now to funeral arrangements. 74-year-old Rebecca Sue Becky Burianic of Madaryville, formerly of North Judson, passed away May 27th. Visitation will take place this Wednesday, June 3rd, from 4 to 8 p.m. Eastern Time at Frayne Mortuary in Madaryville, with funeral services to be held the following morning, 11 a.m. Eastern Time on Thursday, June 4th, also at Frayne Mortuary in Madaryville. Memorial contributions may be made to the Madaryville Assembly of God Church, though the family does request no lilies. In memory of 74-year-old Rebecca Sue Becky Burianic of Madaryville and formerly of North Judson. Remember, you can find complete obituary information online at WKVI.com.
0: 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Tonight, clear with a low of 54. Tomorrow, sunny skies with a high of 77 degrees. It'll be clear tomorrow night with a low in the 50s. Wednesday, sunny skies and 81. Thursday, sunny and dry with a high in the mid-80s. I'm Bill Banks. For your local forecast 24/7, visit WKVI.com.
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14: AP News for Friday, May 29th. I'm Ben Thomas. President Trump had announced no decision Friday evening after meeting with advisors on an Iran deal. Ed Donahue has details.
15: The tentative deal would extend the ceasefire by 60 days, reopen the Strait of Hormuz, and hold new talks on Iran's nuclear program. In Iran, Foreign Ministry spokesman Esmael Baghaei tells Iran State TV, the agreement has not been finalized yet. We are focused on the end of the war at this point and are not discussing the details of the nuclear plan. Iran's main negotiator said it has no trust in guarantees or words, only actions. Ed Donahue, Washington.
14: Two legal setbacks for the president. A federal judge has ruled his name was illegally added to the Kennedy Center and has blocked its closure for renovations. Another judge temporarily blocked payouts from the so-called anti-weaponization fund. On Capitol Hill, former Attorney General Pam Bondi testified before the House Oversight Committee on the handling of the Jeffrey Epstein files. The ranking Democrat, Robert Garcia, says he asked about President Trump's involvement.
16: Whether he directed her at any given time on the Epstein files, what he knew, what he asked her to redact or not, and she refused to answer any questions about President Trump.
14: And Lisa Dwyer on the fate of four climbers who fell in Alaska.
19: A Latvian mountaineering expedition group says three climbers on Mount McKinley who fell near a treacherous pass have died. After waiting for weather to clear, a long line from a helicopter was used because the terrain and conditions prevented the helicopter from landing. A fourth climber was later airlifted to a hospital. The National Park Service says the climbers were traversing a route known for its exposed sections when they fell near Denali Pass, which is about 18,200 feet. I'm Lisa Dwyer.
14: This is AP News. Big summer concert cancellations.
26: Shortly after Freedom 250 announced the first wave of performers for the Great American State Fair, some started pulling out.
27: Don't just stand there, bust the move.
26: From Young MC, who questioned whether the shows will be nonpartisan, to Martina McBride, who had the same concerns. Poison's Bret Michaels says he's out because of threats and division. The Commodores and Morris Day also say they won't show up. Milli Vanilli's Fab Morvan says he will be there. As will Vanilla Ice. Freedom 250 bills itself as a nonpartisan group leading America's 250th birthday celebration. Sagar Magani, Washington.
14: 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I'm Ben Thomas. Thanks for listening.
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28: Losing one of the good ones. You're listening to Network Indiana. I'm Jarrett Lewis, a recent graduate of IU's Kelly School of Business, dying over the weekend after getting shot in Indy on Thursday. Police say Brett Scroggum was on his way to an Indians game at Victory Field when he was struck in the head by a bullet in a parking garage. He died on Sunday.
21: We are all devastated and heartbroken for the family. We just can't even fathom what is going on in the world right now.
28: Robin Collier told Fox 59 that she will remember Brett as the neighbor who helped save her dogs from a burning home. Scroggum was a top 100 student at the IU Kelly School of Business. events. A woman from Indianapolis nearly drowning in Sugar Creek over the weekend. John Herrick explains how she survived.
4: Bobby Barker was canoeing with her boyfriend when they hit a log, which caused her to fall into the water. A man named Cole Riggleman jumped in to go get her and bring her back to shore. Several other witnesses saw what happened, and one of them gave her CPR. Barker regained her pulse after about 12 minutes. Luke Fincher is with DNR law enforcement.
5: It was a team effort of strangers who had never seen each other before, working together in order to save a life.
4: Barker was not wearing a life jacket, so Fincher reminds you that you need to wear one if you're out on the water. John Herrick, Network Indiana.
28: Indiana Attorney General Todd Rokita is joining in on a multi-state lawsuit to block the federal government from easing medical marijuana restrictions. Rokita's office defends the lawsuit, warning that reclassifying marijuana carries risks like addiction, depression, and impaired driving. And the sports world is paying their respects to Raymond Berry, who died last week in Murfreesboro, Tennessee, at the age of 93. The family announced his death today. Berry played all 12 of his seasons with the Baltimore Colts, telling NFL Films in a prior interview.
13: I just love to play the game, and I love to play it right. It really ticked me off to not have top performance. So I was set on go all the time, looking for ways to get better.
28: Berry may be most remembered for his performance in the 1958 NFL Championship game, known as the greatest game ever played, when he had 12 catches for 178 yards and a touchdown. I'm Jarrett Lewis. You're listening to Network Indiana.
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0: ABC News, I'm Chuck Severson. The Justice Department stating it will abide by a federal judge's ruling temporarily freezing the Trump administration's $1.8 billion fund for people claiming injuries from the Biden administration. Last week, sources told ABC News that Republicans strongly opposed the fund. Reaction by Republicans at the Capitol to ABC's Jay O'Brien was muted. Missouri Senator Eric Schmidt.
1: My understanding, DOJ is not moving forward, so it's a moot point.
0: President Trump says the Israeli prime minister has agreed to not attack Lebanon and Hezbollah. The Iran-backed militants, Trump says, agreed to stop attacking Israel. All that to try to restart the Iran-U.S. talks. Confirmed Ebola deaths in Africa doubling since Thursday to 42. Democratic Republic of Congo and Uganda, suspected cases now over 1,000. A police officer fired after being caught on a doorbell camera repeatedly punching a woman during an arrest. Now faces an assault charge in Shelby, North Carolina. This is ABC News. Florida state officials file a new lawsuit against OpenAI, claiming the company is putting profits above people. ABC's Mike Dubusky.
2: Florida's attorney general alleges OpenAI doesn't do enough to prevent harmful or criminal behavior on its platform, and that puts children at risk. State AG James Ulfmeyer cites instances of people using ChatGPT before acts of violence, including last year's shooting at Florida State University. In response, OpenAI told ABC News it already has safety measures in place to redirect people to mental health resources if it detects them going down a dark path, adding it's committed to getting this right. Mike Dubusky, ABC News.
0: A teenage girl under arrest after being accused of stabbing several horses at a Las Vegas competition. Over the weekend, the teen was a competitor at the National Barrel Horse Association's Professionals Choice Vegas Super Show, says that organization. Chuck Severson, ABC News.
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6: Losing one of the good ones. You're listening to Network Indiana. I'm Jarrett Lewis, a recent graduate of IU's Kelly School of Business, dying over the weekend after getting shot in Indy on Thursday. Police say Brett Scroggum was on his way to an Indians game at Victory Field when he was struck in the head by a bullet in a parking garage. He died on Sunday.
7: We are all devastated and heartbroken for the family. We just can't even fathom what is going on in the world right now.
6: Robin Collier told Fox 59 that she will remember Brett as the neighbor who helped save her dogs from a burning home. Scroggum was a top 100 student at the IU Kelly School of Business. A woman from Indianapolis nearly drowning in Sugar Creek over the weekend. John Herrick explains how she survived.
8: Bobby Barker was canoeing with her boyfriend when they hit a log, which caused her to fall into the water. A man named Cole Riggleman jumped in to go get her and bring her back to shore. Several other witnesses saw what happened, and one of them gave her CPR. Barker regained her pulse after about 12 minutes. Luke Fincher is with DNR law enforcement.
9: It was a team effort of strangers who had never seen each other before, working together in order to save a life.
8: Barker was not wearing a life jacket, so Fincher reminds you that you need to wear one if you're out on the water. John Herrick, Network Indiana.
6: Indiana Attorney General Todd Rokita is joining in on a multi-state lawsuit to block the federal government from easing medical marijuana restrictions. Rokita's office defends the lawsuit, warning that reclassifying marijuana carries risks like addiction, depression, and impaired driving. And the sports world is paying their respects to Raymond Berry, who died last week in Murfreesboro, Tennessee, at the age of 93. The family announced his death today. Berry played all 12 of his seasons with the Baltimore Colts, telling NFL Films in a prior interview.
10: I just love to play the game, and I love to play it right. It really ticked me off to not have top performance. So I was set on go all the time, looking for ways to get better.
6: Berry may be most remembered for his performance in the 1958 NFL Championship game, known as the greatest game ever played, when he had 12 catches for 178 yards and a touchdown. I'm Jarrett Lewis. You're listening to Network Indiana.
11: The Stark County Surveyor's Office has shared that a traveling forestry exhibit will be visiting the area this weekend. I'm Becca Shepherd for Stark County Family Dentistry from the WKVI Information Center. On Saturday, June 6th, from 9 a.m. to 2 p.m. Central Time, Woods on Wheels will be at the Kankakee State Fish and Wildlife Area. Woods on Wheels is a family-friendly outdoor learning adventure that approaches forestry education in a hands-on, engaging, and interactive way. Students who attend can learn about future forestry career opportunities, and parents have a chance to connect with professionals and to ask questions. The exhibit features interactive displays and games for students of all ages and showcases information about Indiana forests, woodland management skills, and science-based lessons in forestry. This traveling exhibit is sponsored by the Indiana Department of Natural Resources and Purdue University, and the community is invited to attend this outdoor interactive event this weekend. The town of Winnemac will hold a regular meeting of its Board of Parks and Recreation tomorrow, June 3rd. The meeting is scheduled to begin at 5 p.m. Eastern Time and will take place at the Municipal Utility Complex's boardroom, which is located at 623 West 11th Street in Winnemac. After the meeting is called to order and the Pledge of Allegiance is recited, there will be a section of the meeting that is set aside for public input. Board members will vote on the approval of minutes from May 6th, as well as on the approval of any claims. Under the new business section of the agenda, the board will receive a report from the park manager. Seeing as there's no old business listed, the meeting will then be adjourned. The public is invited to attend this meeting. This summer, Indiana students ages 18 and younger will have access to free nutritious meals and snacks at close to 1,000 locations statewide through the 2026 Summer Food Service Program. Households can find information about the meal types served and days of the week when meals are offered by using a couple tools online, the U.S. Department of Agriculture's Summer Meals Site Finder or the Indiana Department of Education's Searchable Meal Site Locator. 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Congregate meal locations range from parks and community centers to schools, churches, and mobile feeding sites. In some qualified rural locations, meals may be available for pickup. The Summer Food Service Program has provided children ages 18 and under with access to free nutritious meals and snacks during the summer months for over 50 years. 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Marshall Stark Special Olympics athletes are departing for the 2026 Summer Games on June 11th, and our communities are invited to send them off. The 2026 Games will be taking place at Indiana State University in Terre Haute from June 12th through 14th. This annual three-day event will see over 2,400 athletes coming together to compete. Our own local Marshall Stark Special Olympic athletes will be sending five teams to the competition this year: the powerlifting team, track and field, the swim team, the bocce team, and bowling. The community is invited to send all of the teams off to the Summer Games. Their bus will depart from Culver High School on Thursday, June 11th at 6 p.m. Eastern Time. The bus will head from School Street onto Academy Road, then onto Lakeshore Drive, and finally onto Main Street. Local community members, businesses, and fire, EMS, and police are invited to show their support and send the teams off in style. Signs, posters, banners, decorations, pom-poms, noisemakers, and loud cheers are all welcome as these athletes head off towards the culmination of their hard work and the dedication to their teams. WKVI News and Information on the Hour is brought to you by Dr. Andrew Frazier and the staff over at Stark County Family Dentistry in Knox. 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
0: 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Tonight, clear with a low of 54. Tomorrow, sunny skies with a high of 77 degrees. It'll be clear tomorrow night with a low in the 50s. Wednesday, sunny skies and 81. Thursday, sunny and dry with a high in the mid-80s. I'm Bill Banks.
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24: Indiana farmers have made significant planting progress as the calendar turns to June, with most of the state's corn and soybean crop now in the ground. This is Hoosier Ag Today. I'm Greg Allen with your Crop Tour Tuesday. The latest USDA data shows corn planting at 87% complete and soybeans at 81% in Indiana. In the Northwest, Denise Scarborough says it's been extremely dry.
25: We actually turned on irrigation Friday and over the weekend for our specialty crops that we grow on our farm.
24: In central Indiana, Jenna Scott says,
26: this last week we felt like we were going a little bit of every direction, trying to finish planting, replanting, and then starting side dressing.
24: Meanwhile, southern Indiana growers who often begin planting earlier in the spring are focusing more attention on crop emergence and stand establishment rather than getting seed in the ground. I'm Greg Allen, Hoosier Ag Today, Indiana's Farm Network.
11: turning out of funeral arrangements. A celebration of life for Debbie J. Riddle and her husband, Ronald Rooster Riddle, will be held August 15th at the American Legion in Monterey at 2 p.m. Arrangements have been entrusted to Brayman & Son Memorial Chapel in memory of Debbie J. Riddle. 74-year-old Rebecca Sue Becky Burianic of Madaryville and formerly of North Judson passed away May 27th. There will be a visitation to take place from 4 to 8 p.m. Eastern Time Wednesday, June 3rd at Frayne Mortuary in Madaryville. Funeral services will be held 11 a.m. Eastern Time Thursday, June 4th, also at Frayne Mortuary in Madaryville. Memorial contributions may be made to the Madaryville Assembly of God Church, though the family does request no lilies. In memory of 74-year-old Rebecca Sue Becky Burianic of Madaryville and formerly of North Judson. Amy Jo Sass Rodzowitz, age 64, of Hamlet, passed away Saturday, May 30th. There will be a visitation held from noon to 2 p.m. Central Time this Friday, June 5th, at Ranald's Funeral Home Hamlet Chapel, with funeral services to begin at 2 p.m. In lieu of flowers, memorial contributions may be made to the ALS Foundation in memory of Amy Jo Sass Rodzowitz, age 64, of Hamlet. Remember, you can find complete obituary information online at WKVI.com.
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12: From the Tri-County Weather Center, I'm Bill Banks on All News 1520 WKVI. 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Tonight, clear with a low of 54. Tomorrow, sunny skies with a high of 77 degrees. It'll be clear tomorrow night with a low in the 50s. Wednesday, sunny skies and 81. Thursday, sunny and dry with a high in the mid-80s. I'm Bill Banks. For your local forecast 24/7, visit WKVI.com.
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1: Network Indiana Sports, I'm Nick Rodekamp. The Indianapolis Colts announced this morning that Hall of Famer Raymond Berry passed away last week. He played in the NFL from 1955 to 67, spending all 13 years with the Baltimore Colts. He helped the Colts win NFL championships in 1958 and 59. He was inducted into the Pro Football Hall of Fame in 1973 and spent 25 years in coaching after his playing career ended. As a head coach, he took the New England Patriots to Super Bowl 20, where they fell to Mike Ditka's 85 Bears. Colts owner Carly Ursay Gordon said, Berry redefined the standard for what a wide receiver could and should be, and called him one of the most influential and foundational players of the modern NFL. Raymond Berry was 93 years old. And on the field for the Colts, today is the last day of OTAs, organized team activities concluding this afternoon. Quarterback Daniel Jones up and moving, less than 180 days removed from a torn Achilles. Jones did not take reps in 11-on-11, but did participate in 7-on-7 drills. Colts veteran minicamp begins on June 9th, and training camp begins in late July. On the hardwood, the Indiana Fever dropped both games of their West Coast road trip, falling to the Portland Fire by 16 points on Saturday night, their first loss this season by multiple possessions. Caitlin Clark was held to just 6 points, and she shot 21% on the two-game road trip, the worst such stretch of her career. Clark and Aaliyah Boston were benched early in the first quarter, after which Portland went on a 13-2 run in less than 3 minutes. And as the game went on, Clark struggled to stay on the floor due to foul trouble. She played a season-low 22 minutes in the loss. Clark and Fever head coach Stephanie White had a heated exchange during a timeout, but teammate Lexi Hull says it's not a cause for concern.
2: Wasn't something that carried on. This is in the moment, something that happened, and not something that is talked about now in our locker room, talked about even later on in the game. That's just something that happened. And unfortunately, Caitlin's got a camera on her 24/7, and so you see every little thing, but this happens almost every day in women's basketball. Not something that we're worried about at all.
1: That audio courtesy of Yahoo Sports. The Fever are now 4-4 on the season, back in action on Thursday against the Atlanta Dream at Gainbridge Fieldhouse. With your Network Indiana Sports update, I'm Nick Rodekamp.
4: News. I'm Tom Rigotti. As talks continue with Iran to end the war, President Trump is trying to ensure a ceasefire between Israel and the terror group Hezbollah holds in Lebanon. Fox's Lucas Tomlinson reports.
5: In a post on Truth Social, Trump writes he had a productive call with Israeli Prime Minister Benjamin Netanyahu and a very good call with Hezbollah. And they agreed that all shooting will stop, that Israel will not attack them, and they will not attack Israel.
4: The Prime Minister says he told Trump if Hezbollah attacks Israel, Israel will attack the terror targets in Lebanon. The Justice Department plans to freeze its anti-weaponization fund, criticized by both Republicans and Democrats. Fox's David Spunt reports.
6: That fund is on life support. Last week, a federal judge in Virginia ruled the fund must be paused while she sorted through legal issues.
4: The fund was created after President Trump settled his lawsuit against the IRS. 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
28: Losing one of the good ones. You're listening to Network Indiana. I'm Jarrett Lewis, a recent graduate of IU's Kelly School of Business, dying over the weekend after getting shot in Indy on Thursday. Police say Brett Scroggum was on his way to an Indians game at Victory Field when he was struck in the head by a bullet in a parking garage. He died on Sunday.
29: We are all devastated and heartbroken for the family. We just can't even fathom what is going on in the world right now.
28: Robin Collier told Fox 59 that she will remember Brett as the neighbor who helped save her dogs from a burning home. Scroggum was a top 100 student at the IU Kelly School of Business. A woman from Indianapolis nearly drowning in Sugar Creek over the weekend. John Herrick explains how she survived.
30: Bobby Barker was canoeing with her boyfriend when they hit a log, which caused her to fall into the water. A man named Cole Riggleman jumped in to go get her and bring her back to shore. Several other witnesses saw what happened, and one of them gave her CPR. Barker regained her pulse after about 12 minutes. Luke Fincher is with DNR.

0: 93. The family announced his death today. Barry played all 12 of his seasons with the Baltimore Colts, telling NFL Films in a prior interview,
1: "I just love to play the game, and I love to play it right. It really ticked me off to not have top performance. So I was set on go all the time, looking for ways to get better."
0: Barry may be most remembered for his performance in the 1958 NFL Championship game, known as the greatest game ever played, when he had 12 catches for 178 yards and a touchdown. I'm Jarrett Lewis. You're listening to Network Indiana.
2: What is the future of the Marshall County Economic Development Corporation? I'm Rusty Nixon, Max 98.3 FM News. That's the question that was raised by the Marshall County Commissioners in their meeting on Monday morning. Commissioner Jesse Bohannon began a discussion on ending the county's current deal with the MCEDC.
3: For the past several years, I feel like we've been paying for a lobbyist who is pushing ideas that we have just in general rejected. Both the council and the commissioners have not really wanted to do a lot of the big pushes that we see coming on there. I'd like to make the motion to give notice to Marshall County Economic Development Corporation that we're going to end our current deal with them on January 1st.
2: Bohannon stated that Marshall County currently pays 40% of the organization's operation funds, and in his view, the vast amount of benefit from MCEDC activities goes to the business community and the TIF, or Tax Incremental Financing Districts. He said he felt too much control is being given to a non-elected board. There should be more control for elected officials of the MCEDC, and didn't see a lot of value in the county continuing the current contract. President of the Commissioners, Stan Klotz, presented his point of view.
4: I'm not prepared to do that yet today. Not that I wouldn't be down the road, but I'd like to know what the new structure is going to look like before we jump off the end of the pier.
2: After some discussion, the commissioners and county attorney Sean Cerisi will pursue negotiations with the MCEDC on the matter and talk about ending or restructuring the current arrangement. Average gasoline prices in Indiana have fallen 25.5 cents a gallon in the last week, averaging $3.65 a gallon today. It's according to Gas Buddy's survey of 3,271 stations in Indiana. Prices in Indiana are $1.20 a gallon lower than a month ago. They stand 59.2 cents a gallon higher than a year ago. National average price of diesel has decreased 15.5 cents. Compared to a week ago, it stands at $5.437 a gallon. Lowest prices reported in Marshall County communities. Argus reporting $3.69. Bourbon at $3.39. Bremen, $3.59. Culver at $3.79. La Paz at $3.63. And Plymouth reporting the lowest price at $3.39. According to Gas Buddy price reports, the cheapest station in Indiana was priced at $3.01 a gallon yesterday, while the most expensive was $5.09 a gallon, a difference of $2.08 a gallon. Gas Buddy is North America's trusted fuel savings platform, helping consumers fuel up for less for over 25 years at gasbuddy.com. Eating beef every day might not be the health risk you think it is. Jake McDaniel explains why.
5: A new study from Indiana University found that eating 6 to 7 ounces of beef daily didn't worsen short-term blood sugar levels associated with type 2 diabetes. Researchers had people eat two meals a day with either beef or poultry, including dishes like fajitas and stir fry. After a month, researchers found the beef diet didn't cause additional harm to blood sugar control compared with poultry. Jake McDaniel, Network Indiana.
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6: From the Tri-County Weather Center, I'm Bill Banks on All News 1520 WKVI. 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Tonight, clear with a low of 54. Tomorrow, sunny skies with a high of 77 degrees. It'll be clear tomorrow night with a low in the 50s. Wednesday, sunny skies and 81. Thursday, sunny and dry with a high in the mid-80s. I'm Bill Banks. For your local forecast 24/7, visit WKVI.com.
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12: Indiana farmers have made significant planting progress as the calendar turns to June, with most of the state's corn and soybean crop now in the ground. This is Hoosier Ag Today. I'm Greg Allen with your Crop Tour Tuesday. The latest USDA data shows corn planting at 87% complete and soybeans at 81% in Indiana. In the Northwest, Denise Scarborough says it's been extremely dry.
13: We actually turned on irrigation Friday and over the weekend for our specialty crops that we grow on our farm.
12: In central Indiana, Jenna Scott says,
14: this last week we felt like we were going a little bit of every direction, trying to finish planting, replanting, and then starting side dressing.
12: Meanwhile, southern Indiana growers who often begin planting earlier in the spring are focusing more attention on crop emergence and stand establishment rather than getting seed in the ground. I'm Greg Allen, Hoosier Ag Today, Indiana's Farm Network.

0: 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Tonight, clear with a low of 54. Tomorrow, sunny skies with a high of 77 degrees. It'll be clear tomorrow night with a low in the 50s. Wednesday, sunny skies and 81. Thursday, sunny and dry with a high in the mid-80s. I'm Bill Banks. For your local forecast 24/7, visit WKVI.com.
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2: Pitch on the way. That one, grounder to second, should be playable. It is. Goes to second. Not sure why he did that, but doesn't matter. It's an out, and New Prairie is sectional champion. The fielder's choice will end it.
3: That's how CMA's season came to an end last night at the hands of New Prairie. Bill Nixon Field in Plymouth as they fell 12-2 in sectional final action. Also, South Central, the host school in sectional final, defeated Triton 4-2 in 1A baseball. And in 2A baseball, Bremen will move on. They defeated host Jimtown in the sectional final last night by a score of 3-1. That's your sports check. 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We've got those too on YouTube, Sports of the Max. I'm Rusty Nixon, Max 98.3 FM, part of the winning team at Kankakee Valley Broadcasting.
4: ABC News, I'm Chuck Sievertson. The Justice Department stating it will abide by a federal judge's ruling temporarily freezing the Trump administration's $1.8 billion fund for people claiming injuries from the Biden administration. Last week, sources told ABC News that Republicans strongly opposed the fund. Reaction by Republicans at the Capitol to ABC's Jay O'Brien was muted. Missouri Senator Eric Schmidt.
5: My understanding, DOJ is not moving forward, so it's a moot point.
4: President Trump says the Israeli prime minister has agreed to not attack Lebanon and Hezbollah. The Iran-backed militants, Trump says, agreed to stop attacking Israel. All that to try to restart the Iran-U.S. talks. Confirmed Ebola deaths in Africa doubling since Thursday to 42. Democratic Republic of Congo and Uganda, suspected cases now over 1,000. A police officer fired after being caught on a doorbell camera repeatedly punching a woman during an arrest. Now faces an assault charge in Shelby, North Carolina. This is ABC News. Florida state officials file a new lawsuit against OpenAI, claiming the company is putting profits above people. ABC's Mike Dubusky.
6: Florida's attorney general alleges OpenAI doesn't do enough to prevent harmful or criminal behavior on its platform, and that puts children at risk. State AG James Ulfmeyer cites instances of people using ChatGPT before acts of violence, including last year's shooting at Florida State University. In response, OpenAI told ABC News it already has safety measures in place to redirect people to mental health resources if it detects them going down a dark path, adding it's committed to getting this right. Mike Dubusky, ABC News.
4: A teenage girl under arrest after being accused of stabbing several horses at a Las Vegas competition. Over the weekend, the teen was a competitor at the National Barrel Horse Association's Professionals Choice Vegas Super Show, says that organization. Chuck Sievertson, ABC News.

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5: Losing one of the good ones. You're listening to Network Indiana. I'm Jarrett Lewis, a recent graduate of IU's Kelly School of Business, dying over the weekend after getting shot in Indy on Thursday. Police say Brett Scroggum was on his way to an Indians game at Victory Field when he was struck in the head by a bullet in a parking garage. He died on Sunday.
6: We are all devastated and heartbroken for the family. We just can't even fathom what is going on in the world right now.
5: Robin Collier told Fox 59 that she will remember Brett as the neighbor who helped save her dogs from a burning home. Scroggum was a top 100 student at the IU Kelly School of Business. A woman from Indianapolis nearly drowning in Sugar Creek over the weekend. John Herrick explains how she survived.
7: Bobby Barker was canoeing with her boyfriend when they hit a log, which caused her to fall into the water. A man named Cole Riggleman jumped in to go get her and bring her back to shore. Several other witnesses saw what happened, and one of them gave her CPR. Barker regained her pulse after about 12 minutes. Luke Fincher is with DNR law enforcement.
8: It was a team effort of strangers who had never seen each other before, working together in order to save a life.
7: Barker was not wearing a life jacket, so Fincher reminds you that you need to wear one if you're out on the water. John Herrick, Network Indiana.
5: Indiana Attorney General Todd Rokita is joining in on a multi-state lawsuit to block the federal government from easing medical marijuana restrictions. Rokita's office defends the lawsuit, warning that reclassifying marijuana carries risks like addiction, depression, and impaired driving. And the sports world is paying their respects to Raymond Berry, who died last week in Murfreesboro, Tennessee, at the age of 93. The family announced his death today. Berry played all 12 of his seasons with the Baltimore Colts, telling NFL Films in a prior interview,
9: "I just love to play the game, and I love to play it right. It really ticked me off to not have top performance. So I was set on go all the time, looking for ways to get better."
5: Berry may be most remembered for his performance in the 1958 NFL Championship game, known as the greatest game ever played, when he had 12 catches for 178 yards and a touchdown. I'm Jarrett Lewis. You're listening to Network Indiana.
10: The Stark County Surveyor's Office has shared that a traveling forestry exhibit will be visiting the area this weekend. I'm Becca Shepherd for Stark County Family Dentistry from the WKVI Information Center. On Saturday, June 6th, from 9 a.m. to 2 p.m. Central Time, Woods on Wheels will be at the Kankakee State Fish and Wildlife Area. Woods on Wheels is a family-friendly outdoor learning adventure that approaches forestry education in a hands-on, engaging, and interactive way. Students who attend can learn about future forestry career opportunities, and parents have a chance to connect with professionals and to ask questions. The exhibit features interactive displays and games for students of all ages and showcases information about Indiana forests, woodland management skills, and science-based lessons in forestry. This traveling exhibit is sponsored by the Indiana Department of Natural Resources and Purdue University, and the community is invited to attend this outdoor interactive event this weekend. The town of Winnemac will hold a regular meeting of its Board of Parks and Recreation tomorrow, June 3rd. The meeting is scheduled to begin at 5 p.m. Eastern Time and will take place at the Municipal Utility Complex's boardroom, which is located at 623 West 11th Street in Winnemac. After the meeting is called to order and the Pledge of Allegiance is recited, there will be a section of the meeting that is set aside for public input. Board members will vote on the approval of minutes from May 6th, as well as on the approval of any claims. Under the new business section of the agenda, the board will receive a report from the park manager. Seeing as there's no old business listed, the meeting will then be adjourned. The public is invited to attend this meeting. This summer, Indiana students ages 18 and younger will have access to free nutritious meals and snacks at close to 1,000 locations statewide through the 2026 Summer Food Service Program. Households can find information about the meal types served and days of the week when meals are offered by using a couple tools online, the U.S. Department of Agriculture's Summer Meals Site Finder or the Indiana Department of Education's Searchable Meal Site Locator. Links to both of those websites can be found online at WKVI.com. 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Congregate meal locations range from parks and community centers to schools, churches, and mobile feeding sites. In some qualified rural locations, meals may be available for pickup. The Summer Food Service Program has provided children ages 18 and under with access to free nutritious meals and snacks during the summer months for over 50 years. Dates and times for the free Summer Food Service Programs available at Knox, North Judson, and Oregon Davis school systems can be found online at WKVI.com. Marshall Stark Special Olympics athletes are departing for the 2026 Summer Games on June 11th, and our communities are invited to send them off. The 2026 Games will be taking place at Indiana State University in Terre Haute from June 12th through 14th. This annual three-day event will see over 2,400 athletes coming together to compete. Our own local Marshall Stark Special Olympic athletes will be sending five teams to the competition this year: the powerlifting team, track and field, the swim team, the bocce team, and bowling. The community is invited to send all of the teams off to the Summer Games. Their bus will depart from Culver High School on Thursday, June 11th at 6 p.m. Eastern Time. The bus will head from School Street onto Academy Road, then onto Lakeshore Drive, and finally onto Main Street. Local community members, businesses, and fire, EMS, and police are invited to show their support and send the teams off in style. Signs, posters, banners, decorations, pom-poms, noisemakers, and loud cheers are all welcome as these athletes head off towards the culmination of their hard work and the dedication to their teams. WKVI News and information on the hour is brought to you by Dr. Andrew Frazier and the staff over at Stark County Family Dentistry in Knox. 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
0: 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Tonight, clear with a low of 54. Tomorrow, sunny skies with a high of 77 degrees. It'll be clear tomorrow night with a low in the 50s. Wednesday, sunny skies and 81. Thursday, sunny and dry with a high in the mid-80s. I'm Bill Banks. For your local forecast 24/7, visit WKVI.com.
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11: Indiana farmers have made significant planting progress as the calendar turns to June, with most of the state's corn and soybean crop now in the ground. This is Hoosier Ag Today. I'm Greg Allen with your Crop Tour Tuesday. The latest USDA data shows corn planting at 87% complete and soybeans at 81% in Indiana. In the Northwest, Denise Scarborough says it's been extremely dry.
12: We actually turned on irrigation Friday and over the weekend for our specialty crops that we grow on our farm.
11: In central Indiana, Jenna Scott says,
13: this last week we felt like we were going a little bit of every direction, trying to finish planting, replanting, and then starting side dressing.
11: Meanwhile, southern Indiana growers who often begin planting earlier in the spring are focusing more attention on crop emergence and stand establishment rather than getting seed in the ground. I'm Greg Allen, Hoosier Ag Today, Indiana's Farm Network.
14: Turning now to funeral arrangements. A celebration of life for Debbie J. Riddle and her husband, Ronald Rooster Riddle, will be held August 15th at the American Legion in Monterey at 2 p.m., arrangements have been entrusted to Brayman & Son Memorial Chapel in memory of Debbie J. Riddle. 74-year-old Rebecca Sue Becky Burianic of Madaryville and formerly of North Judson passed away May 27th. There will be a visitation to take place from 4 to 8 p.m. Eastern Time Wednesday, June 3rd at Frayne Mortuary in Madaryville. Funeral services will be held 11 a.m. Eastern Time Thursday, June 4th, also at Frayne Mortuary in Madaryville. Memorial contributions may be made to the Madaryville Assembly of God Church, though the family does request no lilies. In memory of 74-year-old Rebecca Sue Becky Burianic of Madaryville and formerly of North Judson. Amy Jo Sass Rodzowitz, age 64, of Hamlet, passed away Saturday, May 30th. There will be a visitation held from noon to 2 p.m. Central Time this Friday, June 5th, at Rannells Funeral Home Hamlet Chapel, with funeral services to begin at 2 p.m. In lieu of flowers, memorial contributions may be made to the ALS Foundation in memory of Amy Jo Sass Rodzowitz, age 64, of Hamlet. Remember, you can find complete obituary information online at WKVI.com.
15: 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Tonight, clear with a low of 54. Tomorrow, sunny skies with a high of 77 degrees. It'll be clear tomorrow night with a low in the 50s. Wednesday, sunny skies and 81. Thursday, sunny and dry with a high in the mid-80s. I'm Bill Banks. For your local forecast 24/7, visit WKVI.com.
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5: AP News for Friday, May 29th. I'm Ben Thomas. President Trump had announced no decision Friday evening after meeting with advisors on an Iran deal. Ed Donahue has details.
6: The tentative deal would extend the ceasefire by 60 days, reopen the Strait of Hormuz, and hold new talks on Iran's nuclear program. In Iran, Foreign Ministry spokesman Esmael Baghaei tells Iran State TV, the agreement has not been finalized yet. We are focused on the end of the war at this point and are not discussing the details of the nuclear plan. Iran's main negotiator said it has no trust in guarantees or words, only actions. Ed Donahue, Washington.
5: Two legal setbacks for the president. A federal judge has ruled his name was illegally added to the Kennedy Center and has blocked its closure for renovations. Another judge temporarily blocked payouts from the so-called anti-weaponization fund. On Capitol Hill, former Attorney General Pam Bondi testified before the House Oversight Committee on the handling of the Jeffrey Epstein files. The ranking Democrat, Robert Garcia, says he asked about President Trump's involvement.
16: Whether he directed her at any given time on the Epstein files, what he knew, what he asked her to redact or not, and she refused to answer any questions about President Trump.
5: And Lisa Dwyer on the fate of four climbers who fell in Alaska.
17: A Latvian mountaineering expedition group says three climbers on Mount McKinley who fell near a treacherous pass have died. After waiting for weather to clear, a long line from a helicopter was used because the terrain and conditions prevented the helicopter from landing. A fourth climber was later airlifted to a hospital. The National Park Service says the climbers were traversing a route known for its exposed sections when they fell near Denali Pass, which is about 18,200 feet. I'm Lisa Dwyer.
5: This is AP News. Big summer concert cancellations.
18: Shortly after Freedom 250 announced the first wave of performers for the Great American State Fair, some started pulling out.
19: Don't just stand there, bust the move.
18: From Young MC, who questioned whether the shows will be nonpartisan, to Martina McBride, who had the same concerns. Poison's Bret Michaels says he's out because of threats and division. The Commodores and Morris Day also say they won't show up. Milli Vanilli's Fab Morvan says he will be there. As will Vanilla Ice. Freedom 250 bills itself as a nonpartisan group leading America's 250th birthday celebration. Sagar Magani, Washington.
5: The latest through the weekend at apnews.com. I'm Ben Thomas. Thanks for listening.
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28: ABC News, I'm Chuck Sievertson. A heated phone call between President Trump and Israeli Prime Minister Netanyahu today included four-letter words and Trump calling Netanyahu ungrateful and crazy, saying his escalation of war in Lebanon could wreck the Iran-U.S. talks. That according to sources familiar with the call to ABC News. Trump said he got Israel and Hezbollah to stop attacks for the moment. A federal judge is allowing a progressive group to fly an 8647 flag during a protest in Washington. ABC's Peter Harlambous.
29: The judge rejected the Secret Service's claim that the flag represented a threat to kill Donald Trump, including the phrase is more often defined as to throw out or nick something.
28: It will obey a federal judge's ruling temporarily freezing the Trump administration's $1.8 billion fund, says the Justice Department. Fund set up for people claiming injuries from the Biden years. Confirmed Ebola deaths in Africa increasing in Democratic Republic of Congo and Uganda. This is ABC News. As city leaders prepare for the Los Angeles World Cup matches, questions remain on whether ICE agents will be enforcing immigration law at the venues.
3: Los Angeles County Sheriff Robert Luna says he has been assured there will be no immigration enforcement by ICE agents at FIFA World Cup events, despite comments indicating there might be from the Trump administration. Luna says he trusts it will not be happening.
30: Because if that starts occurring, we're going to have a whole new host of problems.
3: Law enforcement here says FIFA World Cup will be one of the largest security operations in Los Angeles history. Alex Stone, ABC News, Los Angeles.
28: The Toy Story franchise gains a new friend in pop star Taylor Swift, who revealed on social media she is releasing a new original song for the upcoming Toy Story 5 film. The new song titled I Knew It, I Knew You is set to be released on June 5th. Disney is the parent company of ABC News. Chuck Sievertson, ABC News.
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8: 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I'm Jarrett Lewis, a recent graduate of IU's Kelly School of Business, dying over the weekend after getting shot in Indy on Thursday. Police say Brett Scroggum was on his way to an Indians game at Victory Field when he was struck in the head by a bullet in a parking garage. He died on Sunday.
9: We are all devastated and heartbroken for the family. We just can't even fathom what is going on in the world right now.
8: Robin Collier told Fox 59 that she will remember Brett as the neighbor who helped save her dogs from a burning home. Scroggum was a top 100 student at the IU Kelly School of Business. A woman from Indianapolis nearly drowning in Sugar Creek over the weekend. John Herrick explains how she survived.
11: Bobby Barker was canoeing with her boyfriend when they hit a log, which caused her to fall into the water. A man named Cole Riggleman jumped in to go get her and bring her back to shore. Several other witnesses saw what happened, and one of them gave her CPR. Barker regained her pulse after about 12 minutes. Luke Fincher is with DNR law enforcement.
12: It was a team effort of strangers who had never seen each other before, working together in order to save a life.
11: Barker was not wearing a life jacket, so Fincher reminds you that you need to wear one if you're out on the water. John Herrick, Network Indiana.
8: Indiana Attorney General Todd Rokita is joining in on a multi-state lawsuit to block the federal government from easing medical marijuana restrictions. Rokita's office defends the lawsuit, warning that reclassifying marijuana carries risks like addiction, depression, and impaired driving. And the sports world is paying their respects to Raymond Berry, who died last week in Murfreesboro, Tennessee, at the age of 93. The family announced his death today. Berry played all 12 of his seasons with the Baltimore Colts, telling NFL Films in a prior interview,
13: "I just love to play the game, and I love to play it right. It really ticked me off to not have top performance. So I was set on go all the time, looking for ways to get better."
8: Berry may be most remembered for his performance in the 1958 NFL Championship game, known as the greatest game ever played, when he had 12 catches for 178 yards and a touchdown. I'm Jarrett Lewis. You're listening to Network Indiana.
14: The Stark County Surveyor's Office has shared that a traveling forestry exhibit will be visiting the area this weekend. I'm Becca Shepherd for Stark County Family Dentistry from the WKVI Information Center. On Saturday, June 6th, from 9 a.m. to 2 p.m. Central Time, Woods on Wheels will be at the Kankakee State Fish and Wildlife Area. Woods on Wheels is a family-friendly outdoor learning adventure that approaches forestry education in a hands-on, engaging, and interactive way. Students who attend can learn about future forestry career opportunities, and parents have a chance to connect with professionals and to ask questions. The exhibit features interactive displays and games for students of all ages and showcases information about Indiana forests, woodland management skills, and science-based lessons in forestry. This traveling exhibit is sponsored by the Indiana Department of Natural Resources and Purdue University, and the community is invited to attend this outdoor interactive event this weekend. The town of Winnemac will hold a regular meeting of its Board of Parks and Recreation tomorrow, June 3rd. The meeting is scheduled to begin at 5 p.m. Eastern Time and will take place at the Municipal Utility Complex's boardroom, which is located at 623 West 11th Street in Winnemac. After the meeting is called to order and the Pledge of Allegiance is recited, there will be a section of the meeting that is set aside for public input. Board members will vote on the approval of minutes from May 6th, as well as on the approval of any claims. Under the new business section of the agenda, the board will receive a report from the park manager. Seeing as there's no old business listed, the meeting will then be adjourned. The public is invited to attend this meeting. This summer, Indiana students ages 18 and younger will have access to free nutritious meals and snacks at close to 1,000 locations statewide through the 2026 Summer Food Service Program. Households can find information about the meal types served and days of the week when meals are offered by using a couple tools online, the U.S. Department of Agriculture's Summer Meals Site Finder or the Indiana Department of Education's Searchable Meal Site Locator. 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Congregate meal locations range from parks and community centers to schools, churches, and mobile feeding sites. In some qualified rural locations, meals may be available for pickup. The Summer Food Service Program has provided children ages 18 and under with access to free, nutritious meals and snacks during the summer months for over 50 years. Dates and times for the free Summer Food Service programs available at Knox, North Judson, and Oregon Davis school systems can be found online at WKVI.com. Marshall Stark Special Olympics athletes are departing for the 2026 Summer Games on June 11th, and our communities are invited to send them off. The 2026 Games will be taking place at Indiana State University in Terre Haute from June 12th through 14th. This annual three-day event will see over 2,400 athletes coming together to compete. Our own local Marshall Stark Special Olympic athletes will be sending five teams to the competition this year. The powerlifting team, track and field, the swim team, the bocce team, and bowling. The community is invited to send all of the teams off to the Summer Games. Their bus will depart from Culver High School on Thursday, June 11th at 6 p.m. Eastern Time. The bus will head from School Street onto Academy Road, then onto Lakeshore Drive, and finally onto Main Street. Local community members, businesses, and fire, EMS, and police are invited to show their support and send the teams off in style. Signs, posters, banners, decorations, pom-poms, noisemakers, and loud cheers are all welcome as these athletes head off towards the culmination of their hard work and the dedication to their teams. 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Now in their location on Highway 35 next to First Source Bank. 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
4: From the Tri-County Weather Center, I'm Bill Banks on All News 1520 WKVI. 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Tonight, clear with a low of 54. Tomorrow, sunny skies with a high of 77 degrees. It'll be clear tomorrow night with a low in the 50s. Wednesday, sunny skies and 81. Thursday, sunny and dry with a high in the mid-80s. I'm Bill Banks. For your local forecast 24/7, visit WKVI.com.
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3: Indiana farmers have made significant planting progress as the calendar turns to June, with most of the state's corn and soybean crop now in the ground. This is Hoosier Ag Today. I'm Greg Allen with your Crop Tour Tuesday. The latest USDA data shows corn planting at 87% complete and soybeans at 81% in Indiana. In the Northwest, Denise Scarborough says it's been extremely dry.
4: We actually turned on irrigation Friday and over the weekend for our specialty crops that we grow on our farm.
3: In central Indiana, Jenna Scott says,
5: this last week we felt like we were going a little bit of every direction, trying to finish planting, replanting, and then starting side dressing.
3: Meanwhile, southern Indiana growers who often begin planting earlier in the spring are focusing more attention on crop emergence and stand establishment rather than getting seed in the ground. I'm Greg Allen, Hoosier Ag Today, Indiana's Farm Network.
6: Turning now to funeral arrangements. A celebration of life for Debbie J. Riddle and her husband, Ronald Rooster Riddle, will be held August 15th at the American Legion in Monterey at 2 p.m. Arrangements have been entrusted to Brayman & Son Memorial Chapel in memory of Debbie J. Riddle. 74-year-old Rebecca Sue Becky Burianic of Madaryville and formerly of North Judson passed away May 27th. There will be a visitation to take place from 4 to 8 p.m. Eastern Time Wednesday, June 3rd at Frayne Mortuary in Madaryville. Funeral services will be held 11 a.m. Eastern Time Thursday, June 4th, also at Frayne Mortuary in Madaryville. Memorial contributions may be made to the Madaryville Assembly of God Church, though the family does request no lilies. In memory of 74-year-old Rebecca Sue Becky Burianic of Madaryville and formerly of North Judson. Amy Jo Sass Rodzowitz, age 64, of Hamlet, passed away Saturday, May 30th. There will be a visitation held from noon to 2 p.m. Central Time this Friday, June 5th, at Rannells Funeral Home Hamlet Chapel, with funeral services to begin at 2 p.m. In lieu of flowers, memorial contributions may be made to the ALS Foundation in memory of Amy Jo Sass Rodzowitz, age 64, of Hamlet. Remember, you can find complete obituary information online at WKVI.com.
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8: From the Tri-County Weather Center, I'm Bill Banks on All News 1520 WKVI. 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Tonight, clear with a low of 54. Tomorrow, sunny skies with a high of 77 degrees. It'll be clear tomorrow night with a low in the 50s. Wednesday, sunny skies and 81. Thursday, sunny and dry with a high in the mid-80s. I'm Bill Banks. For your local forecast 24/7, visit WKVI.com.
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11: Network Indiana Sports, I'm Nick Rodekamp. The Indianapolis Colts announced this morning that Hall of Famer Raymond Berry passed away last week. He played in the NFL from 1955 to 67, spending all 13 years with the Baltimore Colts. He helped the Colts win NFL championships in 1958 and 59. He was inducted into the Pro Football Hall of Fame in 1973 and spent 25 years in coaching after his playing career ended. As a head coach, he took the New England Patriots to Super Bowl 20, where they fell to Mike Ditka's 85 Bears. Colts owner Carly Ursay Gordon said, Berry redefined the standard for what a wide receiver could and should be, and called him one of the most influential and foundational players of the modern NFL. Raymond Berry was 93 years old. And on the field for the Colts, today is the last day of OTAs, organized team activities concluding this afternoon. Quarterback Daniel Jones up and moving, less than 180 days removed from a torn Achilles. Jones did not take reps in 11-on-11, but did participate in 7-on-7 drills. Colts veteran minicamp begins on June 9th, and training camp begins in late July. On the hardwood, the Indiana Fever dropped both games of their West Coast road trip, falling to the Portland Fire by 16 points on Saturday night, their first loss this season by multiple possessions. Caitlin Clark was held to just 6 points, and she shot 21% on the two-game road trip, the worst such stretch of her career. Clark and Aaliyah Boston were benched early in the first quarter, after which Portland went on a 13-2 run in less than 3 minutes. And as the game went on, Clark struggled to stay on the floor due to foul trouble. She played a season-low 22 minutes in the loss. Clark and Fever head coach Stephanie White had a heated exchange during a timeout, but teammate Lexi Hull says it's not a cause for concern.
12: Wasn't something that carried on. This is in the moment, something that happened, and not something that is talked about now in our locker room, talked about even later on in the game. That's just something that happened. And unfortunately, Caitlin's got a camera on her 24/7, and so you see every little thing, but this happens almost every day in women's basketball. Not something that we're worried about at all.
11: That audio courtesy of Yahoo Sports. The Fever are now 4-4 on the season, back in action on Thursday against the Atlanta Dream at Gainbridge Fieldhouse. With your Network Indiana Sports Update, I'm Nick Rodecap.
13: News. I'm Tom Rigotti. A Brooklyn man accused of threatening to kill an ICE agent and his family is facing federal charges. Fox's Steve Harrigan is in Newark, New Jersey.
14: The Justice Department says 27-year-old Nicholas Scalfo admitted to making the threats outside Delaney Hall and was arrested with the help of facial recognition technology.
13: The violent protests continued over the weekend. President Trump is reacting after a wave of high-profile artists withdrew from Freedom 250's Great American State Fair. Fox's Alexandria Hoff has more from the White House.
15: Freedom 250 announced President Trump will personally kick off this historic celebration. Then the president pushed the idea of canceling performances altogether, stating, "We should have a giant Make America Great Again rally for 250 instead of having overpriced singers."
13: Martina McBride and Poison frontman Bret Michaels are among those who canceled. 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
3: Losing one of the good ones. You're listening to Network Indiana. I'm Jarrett Lewis, a recent graduate of IU's Kelly School of Business, dying over the weekend after getting shot in Indy on Thursday. Police say Brett Scroggum was on his way to an Indians game at Victory Field when he was struck in the head by a bullet in a parking garage. He died on Sunday.
4: We are all devastated and heartbroken for the family. We just can't even fathom what is going on in the world right now.
3: Robin Collier told Fox 59 that she will remember Brett as the neighbor who helped save her dogs from a burning home. Scroggum was a top 100 student at the IU Kelly School of Business. A woman from Indianapolis nearly drowning in Sugar Creek over the weekend. John Herrick explains how she survived.
5: Bobby Barker was canoeing with her boyfriend when they hit a log, which caused her to fall into the water. A man named Cole Riggleman

0: And the sports world is paying their respects to Raymond Berry, who died last week in Murfreesboro, Tennessee, at the age of 93. The family announced his death today. Berry played all 12 of his seasons with the Baltimore Colts, telling NFL Films in a prior interview,
1: "I just love to play the game, and I love to play it right. It really ticked me off to not have top performance. So I was set on go all the time, looking for ways to get better."
0: Berry may be most remembered for his performance in the 1958 NFL Championship game, known as the greatest game ever played, when he had 12 catches for 178 yards and a touchdown. I'm Jarrett Lewis. 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
2: What is the future of the Marshall County Economic Development Corporation? I'm Rusty Nixon, Max 98.3 FM News. That's the question that was raised by the Marshall County Commissioners in their meeting on Monday morning. Commissioner Jesse Bohannon began a discussion on ending the county's current deal with the MCEDC.
3: For the past several years, I feel like we've been paying for a lobbyist who is pushing ideas that we have just in general rejected. Both the council and the commissioners have not really wanted to do a lot of the big pushes that we see coming on there. I'd like to make the motion to give notice to Marshall County Economic Development Corporation that we're going to end our current deal with them on January 1st.
2: Bohannon stated that Marshall County currently pays 40% of the organization's operation funds, and in his view, the vast amount of benefit from MCEDC activities goes to the business community and the TIF, or Tax Incremental Financing Districts. He said he felt too much control is being given to a non-elected board. There should be more control for elected officials of the MCEDC, and didn't see a lot of value in the county continuing the current contract. President of the Commissioners, Stan Klotz, presented his point of view.
4: I'm not prepared to do that yet today. Not that I wouldn't be down the road, but I'd like to know what the new structure is going to look like before we jump off the end of the pier.
2: After some discussion, the Commissioners and County Attorney Sean Cerisi will pursue negotiations with the MCEDC on the matter and talk about ending or restructuring the current arrangement. Average gasoline prices in Indiana have fallen 25.5 cents a gallon in the last week, averaging $3.65 a gallon today. It's according to Gas Buddy's survey of 3,271 stations in Indiana. Prices in Indiana are $1.20 a gallon lower than a month ago. They stand 59.2 cents a gallon higher than a year ago. National average price of diesel has decreased 15.5 cents. Compared to a week ago, it stands at $5.437 a gallon. Lowest prices reported in Marshall County communities. Argus reporting $3.69. Bourbon at $3.39. Bremen, $3.59. Culver at $3.79. La Paz at $3.63. And Plymouth reporting the lowest price at $3.39. According to Gas Buddy price reports, the cheapest station in Indiana was priced at $3.01 a gallon yesterday, while the most expensive was $5.09 a gallon, a difference of $2.08 a gallon. 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Eating beef every day might not be the health risk you think it is. Jake McDaniel explains why.
5: A new study from Indiana University found that eating 6 to 7 ounces of beef daily didn't worsen short-term blood sugar levels associated with type 2 diabetes. Researchers had people eat two meals a day with either beef or poultry, including dishes like fajitas and stir fry. After a month, researchers found the beef diet didn't cause additional harm to blood sugar control compared with poultry. Jake McDaniel, Network Indiana.
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6: From the Tri-County Weather Center, I'm Bill Banks on All News 1520 WKVI. 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Tonight, clear with a low of 54. Tomorrow, sunny skies with a high of 77 degrees. It'll be clear tomorrow night with a low in the 50s. Wednesday, sunny skies and 81. Thursday, sunny and dry with a high in the mid-80s. I'm Bill Banks. 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
1: Indiana farmers have made significant planting progress as the calendar turns to June, with most of the state's corn and soybean crop now in the ground. This is Hoosier Ag Today. I'm Greg Allen with your Crop Tour Tuesday. The latest USDA data shows corn planting at 87% complete and soybeans at 81% in Indiana. In the Northwest, Denise Scarborough says it's been extremely dry.
2: We actually turned on irrigation Friday and over the weekend for our specialty crops that we grow on our farm.
1: In central Indiana, Jenna Scott says,
3: this last week we felt like we were going a little bit of every direction, trying to finish planting, replanting, and then starting side dressing.
1: Meanwhile, southern Indiana growers who often begin planting earlier in the spring are focusing more attention on crop emergence and stand establishment rather than getting seed in the ground. I'm Greg Allen, Hoosier Ag Today, Indiana's Farm Network.
4: 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Tonight, clear with a low of 54. Tomorrow, sunny skies with a high of 77 degrees. It'll be clear tomorrow night with a low in the 50s. Wednesday, sunny skies and 81. Thursday, sunny and dry with a high in the mid-80s. I'm Bill Banks. For your local forecast 24/7, visit WKVI.com.
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8: Pitch on the way. That one, grounder to second, should be playable. It is. Goes to second. Not sure why he did that, but doesn't matter. It's an out, and New Prairie is sectional champion. The fielder's choice will end it.
9: That's how CMA's season came to an end last night at the hands of New Prairie, Bill Nixon Field in Plymouth, as they fell 12-2 in sectional final action. Also, South Central, the host school in sectional final, defeated Triton 4-2 in 1A baseball. And in 2A baseball, Bremen will move on. They defeated host Jimtown in the sectional final last night by a score of 3-1. That's your sports check. 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We've got those too on YouTube, Sports of the Max. I'm Rusty Nixon, Max 98.3 FM, part of the winning team at Kankakee Valley Broadcasting.
10: ABC News, I'm Chuck Sievertson. A heated phone call between President Trump and Israeli Prime Minister Netanyahu today included four-letter words and Trump calling Netanyahu ungrateful and crazy, saying his escalation of war in Lebanon could wreck the Iran-U.S. talks. And according to sources familiar with the call to ABC News, Trump said he got Israel and Hezbollah to stop attacks for the moment. A federal judge is allowing a progressive group to fly an 8647 flag during a protest in Washington. ABC's Peter Harlambous.
11: The judge rejected the Secret Service's claim that the flag represented a threat to kill Donald Trump. including the phrases more often defined as to throw out or nick something.
10: It will obey a federal judge's ruling temporarily freezing the Trump administration's $1.8 billion fund, says the Justice Department. Fund set up for people claiming injuries from the Biden years. Confirmed Ebola deaths in Africa increasing in Democratic Republic of Congo and Uganda. This is ABC News. As city leaders prepare for the Los Angeles World Cup matches, questions remain on whether ICE agents will be enforcing immigration law at the venues.
12: Los Angeles County Sheriff Robert Luna says he has been assured there will be no immigration enforcement by ICE agents at FIFA World Cup events, despite comments indicating there might be from the Trump administration. Luna says he trusts it will not be happening.
13: Because if that starts occurring, we're going to have a whole new host of problems.
12: Law enforcement here says FIFA World Cup will be one of the largest security operations in Los Angeles history. Alex Stone, ABC News, Los Angeles.
10: The Toy Story franchise gains a new friend in pop star Taylor Swift, who revealed on social media she is releasing a new original song for the upcoming Toy Story 5 film. The new song titled I Knew It, I Knew You is set to be released on June 5th. Disney is the parent company of ABC News. Chuck Sievertson, ABC News.
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18: Losing one of the good ones. You're listening to Network Indiana. I'm Jarrett Lewis, a recent graduate of IU's Kelly School of Business, dying over the weekend after getting shot in Indy on Thursday. Police say Brett Scroggum was on his way to an Indians game at Victory Field when he was struck in the head by a bullet in a parking garage. He died on Sunday.
19: We are all devastated and heartbroken for the family. We just can't even fathom what is going on in the world right now.
18: Robin Collier told Fox 59 that she will remember Brett as the neighbor who helped save her dogs from a burning home. Scroggum was a top 100 student at the IU Kelly School of Business. A woman from Indianapolis nearly drowning in Sugar Creek over the weekend. John Herrick explains how she survived.
20: Bobby Barker was canoeing with her boyfriend when they hit a log, which caused her to fall into the water. A man named Cole Riggleman jumped in to go get her and bring her back to shore. Several other witnesses saw what happened, and one of them gave her CPR. Barker regained her pulse after about 12 minutes. Luke Fincher is with DNR law enforcement.
21: It was a team effort of strangers who had never seen each other before, working together in order to save a life.
20: Barker was not wearing a life jacket, so Fincher reminds you that you need to wear one if you're out on the water. John Herrick, Network Indiana.
18: Indiana Attorney General Todd Rokita is joining in on a multi-state lawsuit to block the federal government from easing medical marijuana restrictions. Rokita's office defends the lawsuit, warning that reclassifying marijuana carries risks like addiction, depression, and impaired driving. And the sports world is paying their respects to Raymond Berry, who died last week in Murfreesboro, Tennessee, at the age of 93. The family announced his death today. Berry played all 12 of his seasons with the Baltimore Colts, telling NFL Films in a prior interview,
22: "I just love to play the game, and I love to play it right. It really ticked me off to not have top performance. So I was set on go all the time, looking for ways to get better."
18: Berry may be most remembered for his performance in the 1958 NFL Championship game, known as the greatest game ever played, when he had 12 catches for 178 yards and a touchdown. I'm Jarrett Lewis. You're listening to Network Indiana.
0: The Stark County Surveyor's Office has shared that a traveling forestry exhibit will be visiting the area this weekend. I'm Becca Shepherd for Stark County Family Dentistry from the WKVI Information Center. On Saturday, June 6th, from 9 a.m. to 2 p.m. Central Time, Woods on Wheels will be at the Kankakee State Fish and Wildlife Area. Woods on Wheels is a family-friendly outdoor learning adventure that approaches forestry education in a hands-on, engaging, and interactive way. Students who attend can learn about future forestry career opportunities, and parents have a chance to connect with professionals and to ask questions. The exhibit features interactive displays and games for students of all ages and showcases information about Indiana forests, woodland management skills, and science-based lessons in forestry. This traveling exhibit is sponsored by the Indiana Department of Natural Resources and Purdue University, and the community is invited to attend this outdoor interactive event this weekend. The town of Winnemac will hold a regular meeting of its Board of Parks and Recreation tomorrow, June 3rd. The meeting is scheduled to begin at 5 p.m. Eastern Time and will take place at the Municipal Utility Complex's boardroom, which is located at 623 West 11th Street in Winnemac. After the meeting is called to order and the Pledge of Allegiance is recited, there will be a section of the meeting that is set aside for public input. Board members will vote on the approval of minutes from May 6th, as well as on the approval of any claims. Under the new business section of the agenda, the board will receive a report from the park manager. Seeing as there's no old business listed, the meeting will then be adjourned. The public is invited to attend this meeting. This summer, Indiana students ages 18 and younger will have access to free nutritious meals and snacks at close to 1,000 locations statewide through the 2026 Summer Food Service Program. Households can find information about the meal types served and days of the week when meals are offered by using a couple tools online, the U.S. Department of Agriculture's Summer Meals Site Finder or the Indiana Department of Education's Searchable Meal Site Locator. Links to both of those websites can be found online at WKVI.com. 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Congregate meal locations range from parks and community centers to schools, churches, and mobile feeding sites. In some qualified rural locations, meals may be available for pickup. The Summer Food Service Program has provided children ages 18 and under with access to free nutritious meals and snacks during the summer months for over 50 years. Dates and times for the free Summer Food Service Programs available at Knox, North Judson, and Oregon Davis school systems can be found online at WKVI.com. Marshall Stark Special Olympics athletes are departing for the 2026 Summer Games on June 11th, and our communities are invited to send them off. The 2026 Games will be taking place at Indiana State University in Terre Haute from June 12th through 14th. This annual three-day event will see over 2,400 athletes coming together to compete. Our own local Marshall Stark Special Olympic athletes will be sending five teams to the competition this year: the powerlifting team, track and field, the swim team, the bocce team, and bowling. The community is invited to send all of the teams off to the Summer Games. Their bus will depart from Culver High School on Thursday, June 11th at 6 p.m. Eastern Time. The bus will head from School Street onto Academy Road, then onto Lakeshore Drive, and finally onto Main Street. Local community members, businesses, and fire, EMS, and police are invited to show their support and send the teams off in style. Signs, posters, banners, decorations, pom-poms, noisemakers, and loud cheers are all welcome as these athletes head off towards the culmination of their hard work and the dedication to their teams. WKVI News and Information on the Hour is brought to you by Dr. Andrew Frazier and the staff over at Stark County Family Dentistry in Knox. Now in their location on Highway 35 next to First Source Bank. 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
4: From the Tri-County Weather Center, I'm Bill Banks on All News 1520 WKVI. 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Tonight, clear with a low of 54. Tomorrow, sunny skies with a high of 77 degrees. It'll be clear tomorrow night with a low in the 50s. Wednesday, sunny skies and 81. Thursday, sunny and dry with a high in the mid-80s. I'm Bill Banks. For your local forecast 24/7, visit WKVI.com.
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5: Indiana farmers have made significant planting progress as the calendar turns to June, with most of the state's corn and soybean crop now in the ground. This is Hoosier Ag Today. I'm Greg Allen with your Crop Tour Tuesday. The latest USDA data shows corn planting at 87% complete and soybeans at 81% in Indiana. In the Northwest, Denise Scarborough says it's been extremely dry.
6: We actually turned on irrigation Friday and over the weekend for our specialty crops that we grow on our farm.
5: In central Indiana, Jenna Scott says,
7: this last week we felt like we were going a little bit of every direction, trying to finish planting, replanting, and then starting side dressing.
5: Meanwhile, southern Indiana growers who often begin planting earlier in the spring are focusing more attention on crop emergence and stand establishment rather than getting seed in the ground. I'm Greg Allen, Hoosier Ag Today, Indiana's Farm Network.
8: Turning now to funeral arrangements. A celebration of life for Debbie J. Riddle and her husband, Ronald Rooster Riddle, will be held August 15th at the American Legion in Monterey at 2 p.m., arrangements have been entrusted to Brayman & Son Memorial Chapel in memory of Debbie J. Riddle. 74-year-old Rebecca Sue Becky Burianic of Madaryville and formerly of North Judson passed away May 27th. There will be a visitation to take place from 4 to 8 p.m. Eastern Time Wednesday, June 3rd at Frayne Mortuary in Madaryville. Funeral services will be held 11 a.m. Eastern Time Thursday, June 4th, also at Frayne Mortuary in Madaryville. Memorial contributions may be made to the Madaryville Assembly of God Church, though the family does request no lilies. In memory of 74-year-old Rebecca Sue Becky Burianic of Madaryville and formerly of North Judson. Amy Jo Sass Rodzowitz, age 64, of Hamlet, passed away Saturday, May 30th. There will be a visitation held from noon to 2 p.m. Central Time this Friday, June 5th, at Ranald's Funeral Home Hamlet Chapel, with funeral services to begin at 2 p.m. In lieu of flowers, memorial contributions may be made to the ALS Foundation in memory of Amy Jo Sass Rodzowitz, age 64, of Hamlet. Remember, you can find complete obituary information online at WKVI.com.
9: 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Tonight, clear with a low of 54. Tomorrow, sunny skies with a high of 77 degrees. It'll be clear tomorrow night with a low in the 50s. Wednesday, sunny skies and 81. Thursday, sunny and dry with a high in the mid-80s. I'm Bill Banks. For your local forecast 24/7, visit WKVI.com.
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12: AP News for Friday, May 29th. I'm Ben Thomas. President Trump had announced no decision Friday evening after meeting with advisors on an Iran deal. Ed Donahue has details.
13: The tentative deal would extend the ceasefire by 60 days, reopen the Strait of Hormuz, and hold new talks on Iran's nuclear program. In Iran, Foreign Ministry spokesman Esmael Baghaei tells Iran State TV, the agreement has not been finalized yet. We are focused on the end of the war at this point and are not discussing the details of the nuclear plan. Iran's main negotiator said it has no trust in guarantees or words, only actions. Ed Donahue, Washington.
12: Two legal setbacks for the president. A federal judge has ruled his name was illegally added to the Kennedy Center and has blocked its closure for renovations. Another judge temporarily blocked payouts from the so-called anti-weaponization fund. On Capitol Hill, former Attorney General Pam Bondi testified before the House Oversight Committee on the handling of the Jeffrey Epstein files. The ranking Democrat, Robert Garcia, says he asked about President Trump's involvement.
14: Whether he directed her at any given time on the Epstein files, what he knew, what he asked her to redact or not, and she refused to answer any questions about President Trump.
12: And Lisa Dwyer on the fate of four climbers who fell in Alaska.
15: A Latvian mountaineering expedition group says three climbers on Mount McKinley who fell near a treacherous pass have died. After waiting for weather to clear, a long line from a helicopter was used because the terrain and conditions prevented the helicopter from landing. A fourth climber was later airlifted to a hospital. The National Park Service says the climbers were traversing a route known for its exposed sections when they fell near Denali Pass, which is about 18,200 feet. I'm Lisa Dwyer.
12: This is AP News. Big summer concert cancellations.
16: Shortly after Freedom 250 announced the first wave of performers for the Great American State Fair, some started pulling out.
17: Don't just stand there, bust the move.
16: From Young MC, who questioned whether the shows will be nonpartisan, to Martina McBride, who had the same concerns. Poison's Brett Michaels says he's out because of threats and division. The Commodores and Morris Day also say they won't show up. Milli Vanilli's Fab Morvan says he will be there. As will Vanilla Ice. Freedom 250 bills itself as a nonpartisan group leading America's 250th birthday celebration. Sagar Magani, Washington.
12: The latest through the weekend at APNews.com. I'm Ben Thomas. 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
22: A boy born in Joplin, Missouri was fascinated by anything with wheels and a motor. The odds of him going on to fascinate millions with his talent, 1 in 260,000. The odds of this born racer having 157 career top 10 finishes in NASCAR, 1 in 125 billion. The odds of him winning both the Daytona 500 and the Brickyard 400 in the same year, 1 in 195 million. The odds of a child being diagnosed with autism, 1 in 68. 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

0: ABC News, I'm Chuck Severson. Heated words in a phone call between President Trump and Israeli Prime Minister Netanyahu Monday, according to sources familiar with it. To ABC News, they say Trump called Netanyahu ungrateful and crazy, saying his escalation of war in Lebanon could wreck the Iran-U.S. talks. It will obey a federal judge's ruling temporarily freezing the Trump administration's $1.8 billion fund, says the Justice Department, the fund set up for people claiming injuries from the Biden years. Texas Senator John Cornyn.
1: Was this a miscalculation of the president?
2: Yes, I guess I'd call it that.
0: Police say six people were killed Monday in shootings in Muscatine, Iowa, by the same gunman who took his own life, says Police Chief Tony Keyes.
3: The preliminary investigation indicates the shooting stemmed from a domestic dispute. At this time, all victims are believed to be family members of the deceased.
0: This is ABC News. A federal judge rejects the claim that the 8647 phrase is a threat against President Trump. ABC's Peter Harlambous.
4: Sharing the message 8647 might have gotten former FBI Director James Comey indicted, but a federal judge on Monday issued an order protecting the right of a progressive group to fly a flag with the phrase in Washington, D.C. to call for Trump's removal from office. The judge rejected the Secret Service's claim that the flag represented a threat to kill Donald Trump, concluding the phrase is more often defined as to throw out or nick something, and temporarily block the National Park Service from revoking the group's permit over the flag. Though the lawsuit is unrelated to Comey's criminal case, the ruling is a setback for the Department of Justice as it seeks to prove that the phrase is a threat on Trump's life. Peter Harlambous, ABC News.
0: An explosive eruption for Hawaii's Kilauea volcano spewing lava a record 24,000 feet above sea level. Chuck Severson, ABC News.
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10: Losing one of the good ones. You're listening to Network Indiana. I'm Jarrett Lewis, a recent graduate of IU's Kelly School of Business, dying over the weekend after getting shot in Indy on Thursday. Police say Brett Scroggum was on his way to an Indians game at Victory Field when he was struck in the head by a bullet in a parking garage. He died on Sunday.
11: We are all devastated and heartbroken for the family. We just can't even fathom what is going on in the world right now.
10: Robin Collier told Fox 59 that she will remember Brett as the neighbor who helped save her dogs from a burning home. Scroggum was a top 100 student at the IU Kelly School of Business. A woman from Indianapolis nearly drowning in Sugar Creek over the weekend. John Herrick explains how she survived.
12: Bobby Barker was canoeing with her boyfriend when they hit a log, which caused her to fall into the water. A man named Cole Riggleman jumped in to go get her and bring her back to shore. Several other witnesses saw what happened, and one of them gave her CPR. Barker regained her pulse after about 12 minutes. Luke Fincher is with DNR law enforcement.
13: It was a team effort of strangers who had never seen each other before, working together in order to save a life.
12: Barker was not wearing a life jacket, so Fincher reminds you that you need to wear one if you're out on the water. John Herrick, Network Indiana.
10: Indiana Attorney General Todd Rokita is joining in on a multi-state lawsuit to block the federal government from easing medical marijuana restrictions. Rokita's office defends the lawsuit, warning that reclassifying marijuana carries risks like addiction, depression, and impaired driving. And the sports world is paying their respects to Raymond Berry, who died last week in Murfreesboro, Tennessee, at the age of 93. The family announced his death today. Berry played all 12 of his seasons with the Baltimore Colts, telling NFL Films in a prior interview,
14: "I just love to play the game, and I love to play it right. It really ticked me off to not have top performance, so I was set on go all the time, looking for ways to get better."
10: Berry may be most remembered for his performance in the 1958 NFL Championship game, known as the greatest game ever played, when he had 12 catches for 178 yards and a touchdown. I'm Jarrett Lewis. You're listening to Network Indiana.
15: The Stark County Surveyor's Office has shared that a traveling forestry exhibit will be visiting the area this weekend. I'm Becca Shepherd for Stark County Family Dentistry from the WKVI Information Center. On Saturday, June 6th, from 9 a.m. to 2 p.m. Central Time, Woods on Wheels will be at the Kankakee State Fish and Wildlife Area. Woods on Wheels is a family-friendly outdoor learning adventure that approaches forestry education in a hands-on, engaging, and interactive way. Students who attend can learn about future forestry career opportunities, and parents have a chance to connect with professionals and to ask questions. The exhibit features interactive displays and games for students of all ages and showcases information about Indiana forests, woodland management skills, and science-based lessons in forestry. This traveling exhibit is sponsored by the Indiana Department of Natural Resources and Purdue University, and the community is invited to attend this outdoor interactive event this weekend. The town of Winnemac will hold a regular meeting of its Board of Parks and Recreation tomorrow, June 3rd. The meeting is scheduled to begin at 5 p.m. Eastern Time and will take place at the Municipal Utility Complex's boardroom, which is located at 623 West 11th Street in Winnemac. After the meeting is called to order and the Pledge of Allegiance is recited, there will be a section of the meeting that is set aside for public input. Board members will vote on the approval of minutes from May 6th, as well as on the approval of any claims. Under the new business section of the agenda, the board will receive a report from the park manager. Seeing as there's no old business listed, the meeting will then be adjourned. The public is invited to attend this meeting. This summer, Indiana students ages 18 and younger will have access to free nutritious meals and snacks at close to 1,000 locations statewide through the 2026 Summer Food Service Program. Households can find information about the meal types served and days of the week when meals are offered by using a couple tools online, the U.S. Department of Agriculture's Summer Meals Site Finder or the Indiana Department of Education's Searchable Meals Site Locator. 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Congregate meal locations range from parks and community centers to schools, churches, and mobile feeding sites. In some qualified rural locations, meals may be available for pickup. The Summer Food Service Program has provided children ages 18 and under with access to free nutritious meals and snacks during the summer months for over 50 years. Dates and times for the free Summer Food Service Programs available at Knox, North Judson, and Oregon Davis school systems can be found online at WKVI.com. Marshall Stark Special Olympics athletes are departing for the 2026 Summer Games on June 11th, and our communities are invited to send them off. The 2026 Games will be taking place at Indiana State University in Terre Haute from June 12th through 14th. This annual three-day event will see over 2,400 athletes coming together to compete. Our own local Marshall Stark Special Olympic athletes will be sending five teams to the competition this year: the powerlifting team, track and field, the swim team, the bocce team, and bowling. The community is invited to send all of the teams off to the Summer Games. Their bus will depart from Culver High School on Thursday, June 11th at 6 p.m. Eastern Time. The bus will head from School Street onto Academy Road, then onto Lakeshore Drive, and finally onto Main Street. Local community members, businesses, and fire, EMS, and police are invited to show their support and send the teams off in style. Signs, posters, banners, decorations, pom-poms, noisemakers, and loud cheers are all welcome as these athletes head off towards the culmination of their hard work and the dedication to their teams. WKVI News and Information on the Hour is brought to you by Dr. Andrew Frazier and the staff over at Stark County Family Dentistry in Knox. 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
0: 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Tonight, clear with a low of 54. Tomorrow, sunny skies with a high of 77 degrees. It'll be clear tomorrow night with a low in the 50s. Wednesday, sunny skies and 81. Thursday, sunny and dry with a high in the mid-80s. I'm Bill Banks. For your local forecast 24/7, visit WKVI.com.
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18: Wow, yeah, since the storm, it's been crazy busy for us. 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
23: Indiana farmers have made significant planting progress as the calendar turns to June, with most of the state's corn and soybean crop now in the ground. This is Hoosier Ag Today. I'm Greg Allen with your Crop Tour Tuesday. The latest USDA data shows corn planting at 87% complete and soybeans at 81% in Indiana. In the Northwest, Denise Scarborough says it's been extremely dry.
1: We actually turned on irrigation Friday and over the weekend for our specialty crops that we grow on our farm.
23: In central Indiana, Jenna Scott says,
2: this last week we felt like we were going a little bit of every direction, trying to finish planting, replanting, and then starting side dressing.
23: Meanwhile, southern Indiana growers who often begin planting earlier in the spring are focusing more attention on crop emergence and stand establishment rather than getting seed in the ground. I'm Greg Allen, Hoosier Ag Today, Indiana's Farm Network.
15: Turning now to funeral arrangements. A celebration of life for Debbie J. Riddle and her husband, Ronald Rooster Riddle, will be held August 15th at the American Legion in Monterey at 2 p.m. Arrangements have been entrusted to Brayman & Son Memorial Chapel in memory of Debbie J. Riddle. 74-year-old Rebecca Sue Becky Burianic of Madaryville and formerly of North Judson passed away May 27th. There will be a visitation to take place from 4 to 8 p.m. Eastern Time Wednesday, June 3rd at Frayne Mortuary in Madaryville. Funeral services will be held 11 a.m. Eastern Time Thursday, June 4th, also at Frayne Mortuary in Madaryville. Memorial contributions may be made to the Madaryville Assembly of God Church, though the family does request no lilies. In memory of 74-year-old Rebecca Sue Becky Burianic of Madaryville and formerly of North Judson. Amy Jo Sass Rodzowitz, age 64, of Hamlet, passed away Saturday, May 30th. There will be a visitation held from noon to 2 p.m. Central Time this Friday, June 5th, at Ranald's Funeral Home Hamlet Chapel, with funeral services to begin at 2 p.m. In lieu of flowers, memorial contributions may be made to the ALS Foundation in memory of Amy Jo Sass Rodzowitz, age 64, of Hamlet. Remember, you can find complete obituary information online at WKVI.com.
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3: From the Tri-County Weather Center, I'm Bill Banks on All News 1520 WKVI. 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Tonight, clear with a low of 54. Tomorrow, sunny skies with a high of 77 degrees. It'll be clear tomorrow night with a low in the 50s. Wednesday, sunny skies and 81. Thursday, sunny and dry with a high in the mid-80s. I'm Bill Banks. For your local forecast 24/7, visit WKVI.com.
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24: Network Indiana Sports, I'm Nick Rodekamp. The Indianapolis Colts announced this morning that Hall of Famer Raymond Berry passed away last week. He played in the NFL from 1955 to 67, spending all 13 years with the Baltimore Colts. He helped the Colts win NFL championships in 1958 and 59. He was inducted into the Pro Football Hall of Fame in 1973 and spent 25 years in coaching after his playing career ended. As a head coach, he took the New England Patriots to Super Bowl 20, where they fell to Mike Ditka's 85 Bears. Colts owner Carly Ursay Gordon said, Berry redefined the standard for what a wide receiver could and should be, and called him one of the most influential and foundational players of the modern NFL. Raymond Berry was 93 years old. And on the field for the Colts, today is the last day of OTAs, organized team activities concluding this afternoon. Quarterback Daniel Jones up and moving, less than 180 days removed from a torn Achilles. Jones did not take reps in 11-on-11, but did participate in 7-on-7 drills. Colts veteran minicamp begins on June 9th, and training camp begins in late July. On the hardwood, the Indiana Fever dropped both games of their West Coast road trip, falling to the Portland Fire by 16 points on Saturday night, their first loss this season by multiple possessions. Caitlin Clark was held to just 6 points, and she shot 21% on the two-game road trip, the worst such stretch of her career. Clark and Aaliyah Boston were benched early in the first quarter, after which Portland went on a 13-2 run in less than 3 minutes. And as the game went on, Clark struggled to stay on the floor due to foul trouble. She played a season-low 22 minutes in the loss. Clark and Fever head coach Stephanie White had a heated exchange during a timeout, but teammate Lexi Hull says it's not a cause for concern.
5: It wasn't something that carried on. This is in the moment, something that happened, and not something that is talked about now in our locker room, talked about even later on in the game. That's just something that happened, and unfortunately, Caitlin's got a camera on her 24/7, and so you see every little thing, but this happens almost every day in women's basketball. Not something that we're worried about at all.
24: That audio courtesy of Yahoo Sports. The Fever are now 4-4 on the season, back in action on Thursday against the Atlanta Dream at Gainbridge Fieldhouse. With your Network Indiana Sports Update, I'm Nick Rodecap.
6: News. I'm Ted Lindner. Talks continue with Iran and the conflict as President Trump tries to ensure a ceasefire between Israel and the terror group Hezbollah holds in Lebanon. Fox's Lucas Tomlinson with more.
7: In a post on Truth Social, Trump writes he had a productive call with Israeli Prime Minister Benjamin Netanyahu and a very good call with Hezbollah. And they agreed that all shooting will stop, that Israel will not attack them, and they will not attack Israel.
6: The Prime Minister says he told President Trump if Hezbollah attacks Israel, Israel will attack terror targets in Lebanon. Five American cruise ship passengers quarantined for exposure to hantavirus have left a Nebraska medical facility.
8: That leaves 13 U.S. travelers who were on board the MV Hondius cruise ship traveling in the South Atlantic Ocean who remain at the University of Nebraska Medical Center.
6: Fox's Colonel Scott, a hospital spokesperson, says none of the Americans have shown symptoms. America's listening to Fox News.
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28: Losing one of the good ones. You're listening to Network Indiana. I'm Jarrett Lewis, a recent graduate of IU's Kelly School of Business, dying over the weekend after getting shot in Indy on Thursday. Police say Brett Scroggum was on his way to an Indians game at Victory Field when he was struck in the head by a bullet in a parking garage. He died on Sunday.
11: We are all devastated and heartbroken for the family. We just can't even fathom what is going on in the world right now.
28: Robin Collier told Fox 59 that she will remember Brett as the neighbor who helped save her dogs from a burning home. Scroggum was a top 100 student at the IU Kelly School of Business. A woman from Indianapolis nearly drowning in Sugar Creek over the weekend. John Herrick explains how she survived.
12: Bobby Barker was canoeing with her boyfriend when they hit a log, which

0: driving. And the sports world is paying their respects to Raymond Berry, who died last week in Murfreesboro, Tennessee, at the age of 93. The family announced his death today. Berry played all 12 of his seasons with the Baltimore Colts, telling NFL Films in a prior interview,
1: "I just love to play the game, and I love to play it right. It really ticked me off to not have top performance. So I was set on go all the time, looking for ways to get better."
0: Berry may be most remembered for his performance in the 1958 NFL Championship game, known as the greatest game ever played, when he had 12 catches for 178 yards and a touchdown. I'm Jarrett Lewis. 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
2: What is the future of the Marshall County Economic Development Corporation? I'm Rusty Nixon, Max 98.3 FM News. That's the question that was raised by the Marshall County Commissioners in their meeting on Monday morning. Commissioner Jesse Bohannon began a discussion on ending the county's current deal with the MCEDC.
3: For the past several years, I feel like we've been paying for a lobbyist who is pushing ideas that we have just in general rejected. Both the council and the commissioners have not really wanted to do a lot of the big pushes that we see coming there. I'd like to make the motion to give notice to Marshall County Economic Development Corporation that we're going to end our current deal with them on January 1st.
2: Bohannon stated that Marshall County currently pays 40% of the organization's operation funds, and in his view, the vast amount of benefit from MCEDC activities goes to the business community and the TIF, or Tax Incremental Financing Districts. He said he felt too much control is being given to a non-elected board. There should be more control for elected officials of the MCEDC, and didn't see a lot of value in the county continuing the current contract. President of the Commissioners, Stan Klotz, presented his point of view.
4: I'm not prepared to do that yet today. Not that I wouldn't be down the road, but I'd like to know what the new structure is going to look like before we jump off the end of the pier.
2: After some discussion, the Commissioners and County Attorney Sean Cerisi will pursue negotiations with the MCEDC on the matter and talk about ending or restructuring the current arrangement. Average gasoline prices in Indiana have fallen 25.5 cents a gallon in the last week, averaging $3.65 a gallon today. It's according to Gas Buddy's survey of 3,271 stations in Indiana. Prices in Indiana are $1.20 a gallon lower than a month ago. They stand 59.2 cents a gallon higher than a year ago. National average price of diesel has decreased 15.5 cents. Compared to a week ago, it stands at $5.437 a gallon. Lowest prices reported in Marshall County communities. Argus reporting $3.69, Bourbon at $3.39, Bremen $3.59, Culver at $3.79, La Paz at $3.63, and Plymouth reporting the lowest price at $3.39. According to Gas Buddy price reports, the cheapest station in Indiana was priced at $3.01 a gallon yesterday, while the most expensive was $5.09 a gallon, a difference of $2.08 a gallon. Gas Buddy is North America's trusted fuel savings platform, helping consumers fuel up for less for over 25 years at GasBuddy.com. Eating beef every day might not be the health risk you think it is. Jake McDaniel explains why.
0: A new study from Indiana University found that eating 6 to 7 ounces of beef daily didn't worsen short-term blood sugar levels associated with type 2 diabetes. Researchers had people eat two meals a day with either beef or poultry, including dishes like fajitas and stir fry. After a month, researchers found the beef diet didn't cause additional harm to blood sugar control compared with poultry. Jake McDaniel, Network Indiana.
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5: From the Tri-County Weather Center, I'm Bill Banks on All News 1520 WKVI. 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Tonight, clear with a low of 54. Tomorrow, sunny skies with a high of 77 degrees. It'll be clear tomorrow night with a low in the 50s. Wednesday, sunny skies and 81. Thursday, sunny and dry with a high in the mid-80s. I'm Bill Banks. For your local forecast 24/7, visit WKVI.com.
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6: This is Ty Higgins from the Ohio AgNet. Hoosier Ag Today's founder Gary Truitt recently was honored with the Farm Broadcaster of the Year Award from our National Association of Farm Broadcasting. Gary was really surprised by the honor, but I can tell you many of us weren't. Gary's work for agriculture goes far outside his Indiana borders. Speaking for my fellow farm broadcasters, the 65 Indiana radio stations that have aired Gary's Indiana reports, many for the last three decades, and thousands of Hoosier farmers and rural listeners. Congratulations, Gary.
7: Indiana farmers have made significant planting progress as the calendar turns to June, with most of the state's corn and soybean crop now in the ground. This is Hoosier Ag Today. I'm Greg Allen with your Crop Tour Tuesday. The latest USDA data shows corn planting at 87% complete and soybeans at 81% in Indiana. In the Northwest, Denise Scarborough says it's been extremely dry.
8: We actually turned on irrigation Friday and over the weekend for our specialty crops that we grow on our farm.
7: In central Indiana, Jenna Scott says,
9: this last week we felt like we were going a little bit of every direction, trying to finish planting, replanting, and then starting side dressing.
7: Meanwhile, southern Indiana growers who often begin planting earlier in the spring are focusing more attention on crop emergence and stand establishment rather than getting seed in the ground. I'm Greg Allen, Hoosier Ag Today, Indiana's Farm Network.
1: 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Tonight, clear with a low of 54. Tomorrow, sunny skies with a high of 77 degrees. It'll be clear tomorrow night with a low in the 50s. Wednesday, sunny skies and 81. Thursday, sunny and dry with a high in the mid-80s. I'm Bill Banks. For your local forecast 24/7, visit WKVI.com.
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11: Pitch on the way. That one, grounder to second, should be playable. It is. Goes to second. Not sure why he did that, but doesn't matter. It's an out, and New Prairie is sectional champion. The fielder's choice will end it.
12: That's how CMA's season came to an end last night at the hands of New Prairie. Bill Nixon Field in Plymouth as they fell 12-2 in sectional final action. Also, South Central, the host school in sectional final, defeated Triton 4-2 in 1A baseball. And in 2A baseball, Bremen will move on. They defeated host Jimtown in the sectional final last night by a score of 3-1. That's your sports check. 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We've got those too on YouTube, Sports of the Max. I'm Rusty Nixon, Max 98.3 FM, part of the winning team at Kankakee Valley Broadcasting.
13: ABC News, I'm Chuck Sievertson. Heated words in a phone call between President Trump and Israeli Prime Minister Netanyahu Monday, according to sources familiar with it, to ABC News. They say Trump called Netanyahu ungrateful and crazy, saying his escalation of war in Lebanon could wreck the Iran-U.S. talks. It will obey a federal judge's ruling temporarily freezing the Trump administration's $1.8 billion fund, says the Justice Department, the fund set up for people claiming injuries from the Biden years. Texas Senator John Cornyn.
14: Was this a miscalculation of the president?
15: Yes, I guess I'd call it that.
13: Police say six people were killed Monday in shootings in Muscatine, Iowa, by the same gunman who took his own life, says Police Chief Tony Keyes.
16: The preliminary investigation indicates the shooting stemmed from a domestic dispute. At this time, all victims are believed to be family members of the deceased.
13: This is ABC News. A federal judge rejects the claim that the 8647 phrase is a threat against President Trump. ABC's Peter Harlambous.
17: Sharing the message 8647 might have gotten former FBI Director James Comey indicted, but a federal judge on Monday issued an order protecting the right of a progressive group to fly a flag with the phrase in Washington, D.C. to call for Trump's removal from office. The judge rejected the Secret Service's claim that the flag represented a threat to kill Donald Trump, concluding the phrase is more often defined as to throw out or nick something, and temporarily blocked the National Park Service from revoking the group's permit over the flag. Though the lawsuit is unrelated to Comey's criminal case, the ruling is a setback for the Department of Justice as it seeks to prove that the phrase is a threat on Trump's life. Peter Harlambous, ABC News.
13: An explosive eruption for Hawaii's Kilauea volcano spewing lava a record 24,000 feet above sea level. Chuck Sievertson, ABC News.
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22: Losing one of the good ones. You're listening to Network Indiana. I'm Jarrett Lewis, a recent graduate of IU's Kelly School of Business, dying over the weekend after getting shot in Indy on Thursday. Police say Brett Scroggum was on his way to an Indians game at Victory Field when he was struck in the head by a bullet in a parking garage. He died on Sunday.
23: We are all devastated and heartbroken for the family. We just can't even fathom what is going on in the world right now.
22: Robin Collier told Fox 59 that she will remember Brett as the neighbor who helped save her dogs from a burning home. Scroggum was a top 100 student at the IU Kelly School of Business. A woman from Indianapolis nearly drowning in Sugar Creek over the weekend. John Herrick explains how she survived.
24: Bobby Barker was canoeing with her boyfriend when they hit a log, which caused her to fall into the water. A man named Cole Riggleman jumped in to go get her and bring her back to shore. Several other witnesses saw what happened, and one of them gave her CPR. Barker regained her pulse after about 12 minutes. Luke Fincher is with DNR law enforcement.
25: It was a team effort of strangers who had never seen each other before, working together in order to save a life.
24: Barker was not wearing a life jacket, so Fincher reminds you that you need to wear one if you're out on the water. John Herrick, Network Indiana.
22: Indiana Attorney General Todd Rokita is joining in on a multi-state lawsuit to block the federal government from easing medical marijuana restrictions. Rokita's office defends the lawsuit, warning that reclassifying marijuana carries risks like addiction, depression, and impaired driving. And the sports world is paying their respects to Raymond Berry, who died last week in Murfreesboro, Tennessee, at the age of 93. The family announced his death today. Berry played all 12 of his seasons with the Baltimore Colts, telling NFL Films in a prior interview,
26: "I just love to play the game, and I love to play it right. It really ticked me off to not have top performance. So I was set on go all the time, looking for ways to get better."
22: Berry may be most remembered for his performance in the 1958 NFL Championship game, known as the greatest game ever played, when he had 12 catches for 178 yards and a touchdown. I'm Jarrett Lewis. You're listening to Network Indiana.
27: The Stark County Surveyor's Office has shared that a traveling forestry exhibit will be visiting the area this weekend. I'm Becca Shepherd for Stark County Family Dentistry from the WKVI Information Center. On Saturday, June 6th, from 9 a.m. to 2 p.m. Central Time, Woods on Wheels will be at the Kankakee State Fish and Wildlife Area. Woods on Wheels is a family-friendly outdoor learning adventure that approaches forestry education in a hands-on, engaging, and interactive way. Students who attend can learn about future forestry career opportunities, and parents have a chance to connect with professionals and to ask questions. The exhibit features interactive displays and games for students of all ages and showcases information about Indiana forests, woodland management skills, and science-based lessons in forestry. This traveling exhibit is sponsored by the Indiana Department of Natural Resources and Purdue University, and the community is invited to attend this outdoor interactive event this weekend. The town of Winnemac will hold a regular meeting of its Board of Parks and Recreation tomorrow, June 3rd. The meeting is scheduled to begin at 5 p.m. Eastern Time and will take place at the Municipal Utility Complex's boardroom, which is located at 623 West 11th Street in Winnemac. After the meeting is called to order and the Pledge of Allegiance is recited, there will be a section of the meeting that is set aside for public input. Board members will vote on the approval of minutes from May 6th, as well as on the approval of any claims. Under the new business section of the agenda, the board will receive a report from the park manager. Seeing as there's no old business listed, the meeting will then be adjourned. The public is invited to attend this meeting. This summer, Indiana students ages 18 and younger will have access to free nutritious meals and snacks at close to 1,000 locations statewide through the 2026 Summer Food Service Program. Households can find information about the meal types served and days of the week when meals are offered by using a couple tools online, the U.S. Department of Agriculture's Summer Meals Site Finder or the Indiana Department of Education's Searchable Meal Site Locator. 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Congregate meal locations range from parks and community centers to schools, churches, and mobile feeding sites. In some qualified rural locations, meals may be available for pickup. The Summer Food Service Program has provided children ages 18 and under with access to free, nutritious meals and snacks during the summer months for over 50 years. 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Marshall Stark Special Olympics athletes are departing for the 2026 Summer Games on June 11th, and our communities are invited to send them off. The 2026 Games will be taking place at Indiana State University in Terre Haute from June 12th through 14th. This annual three-day event will see over 2,400 athletes coming together to compete. Our own local Marshall Stark Special Olympic athletes will be sending five teams to the competition this year: the powerlifting team, track and field, the swim team, the bocce team, and bowling. The community is invited to send all of the teams off to the Summer Games. Their bus will depart from Culver High School on Thursday, June 11th at 6 p.m. Eastern Time. The bus will head from School Street onto Academy Road, then onto Lakeshore Drive, and finally onto Main Street. Local community members, businesses, and fire, EMS, and police are invited to show their support and send the teams off in style. Signs, posters, banners, decorations, pom-poms, noisemakers, and loud cheers are all welcome as these athletes head off towards the culmination of their hard work and the dedication to their teams. 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
10: 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Tonight, clear with a low of 54. Tomorrow, sunny skies with a high of 77 degrees. It'll be clear tomorrow night with a low in the 50s. Wednesday, sunny skies and 81. Thursday, sunny and dry with a high in the mid-80s. I'm Bill Banks. For your local forecast 24/7, visit WKVI.com.
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0: 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I play high school basketball for the chance to put my hometown in Indiana on the map by playing in a state championship.
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2: Indiana farmers have made significant planting progress as the calendar turns to June, with most of the state's corn and soybean crop now in the ground. This is Hoosier Ag Today. I'm Greg Allen with your Crop Tour Tuesday. The latest USDA data shows corn planting at 87% complete and soybeans at 81% in Indiana. In the Northwest, Denise Scarborough says it's been extremely dry.
3: We actually turned on irrigation Friday and over the weekend for our specialty crops that we grow on our farm.
2: In central Indiana, Jenna Scott says,
4: this last week we felt like we were going a little bit of every direction, trying to finish planting, replanting, and then starting side dressing.
2: Meanwhile, southern Indiana growers who often begin planting earlier in the spring are focusing more attention on crop emergence and stand establishment rather than getting seed in the ground. I'm Greg Allen, Hoosier Ag Today, Indiana's Farm Network.
5: Turning now to funeral arrangements. A celebration of life for Debbie J. Riddle and her husband, Ronald Rooster Riddle, will be held August 15th at the American Legion in Monterey at 2 p.m. Arrangements have been entrusted to Brayman & Son Memorial Chapel in memory of Debbie J. Riddle. 74-year-old Rebecca Sue Becky Burianic of Madaryville and formerly of North Judson passed away May 27th. There will be a visitation to take place from 4 to 8 p.m. Eastern Time Wednesday, June 3rd at Frayne Mortuary in Madaryville. Funeral services will be held 11 a.m. Eastern Time Thursday, June 4th, also at Frayne Mortuary in Madaryville. Memorial contributions may be made to the Madaryville Assembly of God Church, though the family does request no lilies. In memory of 74-year-old Rebecca Sue Becky Burianic of Madaryville and formerly of North Judson. Amy Jo Sass Rodzowitz, age 64, of Hamlet, passed away Saturday, May 30th. There will be a visitation held from noon to 2 p.m. Central Time this Friday, June 5th, at Rannells Funeral Home Hamlet Chapel, with funeral services to begin at 2 p.m. In lieu of flowers, memorial contributions may be made to the ALS Foundation in memory of Amy Jo Sass Rodzowitz, age 64, of Hamlet. Remember, you can find complete obituary information online at WKVI.com.
6: 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Tonight, clear with a low of 54. Tomorrow, sunny skies with a high of 77 degrees. It'll be clear tomorrow night with a low in the 50s. Wednesday, sunny skies and 81. Thursday, sunny and dry with a high in the mid-80s. I'm Bill Banks. For your local forecast 24/7, visit WKVI.com.
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3: AP News for Friday, May 29th. I'm Ben Thomas. President Trump had announced no decision Friday evening after meeting with advisors on an Iran deal. Ed Donahue has details.
4: The tentative deal would extend the ceasefire by 60 days, reopen the Strait of Hormuz, and hold new talks on Iran's nuclear program. In Iran, Foreign Ministry spokesman Esmael Baghaei tells Iran State TV, the agreement has not been finalized yet. We are focused on the end of the war at this point and are not discussing the details of the nuclear plan. Iran's main negotiator said it has no trust in guarantees or words, only actions. Ed Donahue, Washington.
3: Two legal setbacks for the president. A federal judge has ruled his name was illegally added to the Kennedy Center and has blocked its closure for renovations. Another judge temporarily blocked payouts from the so-called anti-weaponization fund. On Capitol Hill, former Attorney General Pam Bondi testified before the House Oversight Committee on the handling of the Jeffrey Epstein files. The ranking Democrat, Robert Garcia, says he asked about President Trump's involvement.
5: Whether he directed her at any given time on the Epstein files, what he knew, what he asked her to redact or not, and she refused to answer any questions about President Trump.
3: And Lisa Dwyer on the fate of four climbers who fell in Alaska.
6: A Latvian mountaineering expedition group says three climbers on Mount McKinley who fell near a treacherous pass have died. After waiting for weather to clear, a long line from a helicopter was used because the terrain and conditions prevented the helicopter from landing. A fourth climber was later airlifted to a hospital. The National Park Service says the climbers were traversing a route known for its exposed sections when they fell near Denali Pass, which is about 18,200 feet. I'm Lisa Dwyer.
3: This is AP News. Big summer concert cancellations.
7: Shortly after Freedom 250 announced the first wave of performers for the Great American State Fair, some started pulling out. Don't just stand there, bust the moon. From Young MC, who questioned whether the shows will be nonpartisan, to Martina McBride, who had the same concerns. Poison's Bret Michaels says he's out because of threats and division. The Commodores and Morris Day also say they won't show up. Milli Vanilli's Fab Moore Band says he will be there. As will Vanilla Ice. Freedom 250 bills itself as a nonpartisan group leading America's 250th birthday celebration. Sagar Meghani, Washington.
3: The latest through the weekend at APNews.com. I'm Ben Thomas. 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

0: ABC News, I'm Chuck Severson. Curse words we can't repeat here. We're in a heated phone call between President Trump and Israeli Prime Minister Netanyahu Monday, according to sources familiar with it. They say Trump called Netanyahu ungrateful and crazy, saying his escalation of war in Lebanon could sink the Iran-U.S. talks. It will obey a federal judge's ruling temporarily freezing the Trump administration's $1.8 billion funds, says the Justice Department, funds set up for people claiming injuries from the Biden years. Tax dollars would potentially go to January 6th rioters who attacked police officers. Senator John Cornyn, Texas Republican.
1: Was this a miscalculation of the president?
2: Yes, I guess I'd call it that.
0: Trump administration's transgender military ban is likely unconstitutional, says a federal appeals court. Defense Secretary Hegseth indicates they'll appeal to the Supreme Court. Suspected Ebola cases rising. This is ABC News. Carson Hyder, a former North Carolina police officer, faces an assault charge after being caught on a doorbell camera repeatedly punching Sherry Moore during an arrest. ABC's Pierre Thomas.
3: Family says her nose was broken in the incident on Friday. On Saturday, Officer Hyder, who was 22 years old, was fired. Hyder turned himself in to face an assault charge of his own. Court records show that Moore was involved in a previous incident with Hyder last year, pleading guilty to charges of resisting arrest. Moore's family says she is homeless and suffers from mental health issues.
0: Hyder was also fired from his post over the weekend. Police in Muscatine, Iowa, investigating a series of shootings that left seven people dead, including the shooter. Police say that all of the victims appear to be related, and the gunman reportedly took his own life after being confronted by police. Even as oil prices tick up, all three Wall Street indexes hit new records Monday. Chuck Severson, ABC News.
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6: Losing one of the good ones. You're listening to Network Indiana. I'm Jarrett Lewis, a recent graduate of IU's Kelly School of Business, dying over the weekend after getting shot in Indy on Thursday. Police say Brett Scroggum was on his way to an Indians game at Victory Field when he was struck in the head by a bullet in a parking garage. He died on Sunday.
7: We are all devastated and heartbroken for the family. We just can't even fathom what is going on in the world right now.
6: Robin Collier told Fox 59 that she will remember Brett as the neighbor who helped save her dogs from a burning home. Scroggum was a top 100 student at the IU Kelly School of Business. A woman from Indianapolis nearly drowning in Sugar Creek over the weekend. John Herrick explains how she survived.
8: Bobby Barker was canoeing with her boyfriend when they hit a log, which caused her to fall into the water. A man named Cole Riggleman jumped in to go get her and bring her back to shore. Several other witnesses saw what happened, and one of them gave her CPR. Barker regained her pulse after about 12 minutes. Luke Fincher is with DNR law enforcement.
9: It was a team effort of strangers who had never seen each other before, working together in order to save a life.
8: Barker was not wearing a life jacket, so Fincher reminds you that you need to wear one if you're out on the water. John Herrick, Network Indiana.
6: Indiana Attorney General Todd Rokita is joining in on a multi-state lawsuit to block the federal government from easing medical marijuana restrictions. Rokita's office defends the lawsuit, warning that reclassifying marijuana carries risks like addiction, depression, and impaired driving. And the sports world is paying their respects to Raymond Berry, who died last week in Murfreesboro, Tennessee, at the age of 93. The family announced his death today. Berry played all 12 of his seasons with the Baltimore Colts, telling NFL Films in a prior interview.
10: I just love to play the game, and I love to play it right. It really ticked me off to not have top performance. So I was set on go all the time, looking for ways to get better.
6: Berry may be most remembered for his performance in the 1958 NFL Championship game, known as the greatest game ever played, when he had 12 catches for 178 yards and a touchdown. I'm Jarrett Lewis. You're listening to Network Indiana.
11: A release from the Stark County Community Foundation shares that the Friends of the Stark County Public Library is relaunching. I'm Becca Shepherd from the WKVI Information Center. 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The group held its inaugural meeting on Wednesday, May 27th. During the meeting, it was announced the Stark County Community Foundation's Maudy Cole Mullins Memorial Fund granted $1,000 to assist with startup costs. The organization is currently working to establish officers, including a president, vice president, and treasurer. Local residents are encouraged to get involved, and anyone interested in learning more or joining the organization is invited to attend the next meeting, which is scheduled to take place at 10 a.m. Central Time, Tuesday, July 28th, at the Henry F. Schricker Public Library in Knox. Any questions in the meantime can be directed to friends@scpls.org. The Pulaski County Veterans Treatment Court is holding a graduation ceremony June 12th. The ceremony will be held at the Justice Center at 10:30 a.m. Eastern Time or directly following Veterans Treatment Court at 10 a.m. Eastern in Pulaski County Superior Courtroom, located at 110 East Meridian Street in Winnemac. A Zoom link can also be provided for anyone who cannot attend in person. Graduates will be honored, and friends, family members, Veterans Treatment Court team members, and the community at large is invited to the ceremony and the following informal reception with light refreshments to take place at Recovery Cafe, located at 123 Pearl Street. Reservations are not required but are welcome. Those wishing to RSVP should do so by June 5th at vetcoordinator@pulaskicounty.in.gov. Marshall Stark Special Olympics athletes are departing for the 2026 Summer Games on June 11th, and our communities are invited to send them off. The 2026 Games will be taking place at Indiana State University in Terre Haute from June 12th through 14th. This annual three-day event will see over 2,400 athletes coming together to compete. Our own local Marshall Stark Special Olympic athletes will be sending five teams to the competition this year: the powerlifting team, track and field, the swim team, the bocce team, and bowling. The community is invited to send all of the teams off to the summer games. Their bus will depart from Culver High School on Thursday, June 11th at 6 p.m. Eastern Time. The bus will head from School Street onto Academy Road, then onto Lakeshore Drive, and finally onto Main Street. Local community members, businesses, and fire, EMS, and police are invited to show their support and send the teams off in style. Signs, posters, banners, decorations, pom-poms, noisemakers, and loud cheers are all welcome as these athletes head off towards the culmination of their hard work and the dedication to their teams. I'm Becca Shepherd from the WKVI Information Center. 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
0: 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Tonight, clear with a low of 54. Tomorrow, sunny skies with a high of 77 degrees. It'll be clear tomorrow night with a low in the 50s. Wednesday, sunny skies and 81. Thursday, sunny and dry with a high in the mid-80s. I'm Bill Banks. For your local forecast 24/7, visit WKVI.com.
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1: This is a Bloomberg Money Minute. Fresh record closing highs today for the Dow, the Nasdaq, and the S&P 500, thanks to encouraging words from President Trump about ongoing U.S. talks with Iran and a ceasefire agreement between Israel and Hezbollah militants in Lebanon. At the close, the Dow up 46 points, the Nasdaq added 114, the S&P up 20, but oil closed 5% higher to around $92 a barrel. Shares of AI chipmaker NVIDIA, the most valuable company on the planet, up more than 6% today on news. It's getting back into the PC market with a new chip called the RTX Spark Superchip that's going to be put into Dell and Lenovo laptops and desktops this fall. That's for AI purposes, and it's going to take a lot of business away from Intel. And those shares fell almost 5% today, taking shares of fellow chipmaker Qualcomm down almost 9%. And today's June 1st, the start of the new Atlantic hurricane season runs through December 1st. Tom Busby, Bloomberg Radio.
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9: Indiana farmers have made significant planting progress as the calendar turns to June, with most of the state's corn and soybean crop now in the ground. This is Hoosier Ag Today. I'm Greg Allen with your Crop Tour Tuesday. The latest USDA data shows corn planting at 87% complete and soybeans at 81% in Indiana. In the Northwest, Denise Scarborough says it's been extremely dry.
10: We actually turned on irrigation Friday and over the weekend for our specialty crops that we grow on our farm.
9: In central Indiana, Jenna Scott says,
11: this last week we felt like we were going a little bit of every direction, trying to finish planting, replanting, and then starting side dressing.
9: Meanwhile, southern Indiana growers who often begin planting earlier in the spring are focusing more attention on crop emergence and stand establishment rather than getting seed in the ground. I'm Greg Allen, Hoosier Ag Today, Indiana's Farm Network.
12: Turning now to funeral arrangements. A celebration of life for Debbie J. Riddle and her husband, Ronald Rooster Riddle, will be held August 15th at the American Legion in Monterey at 2 p.m. Arrangements have been entrusted to Brayman & Son Memorial Chapel in memory of Debbie J. Riddle. 74-year-old Rebecca Sue Becky Burianic of Madaryville and formerly of North Judson passed away May 27th. There will be a visitation to take place from 4 to 8 p.m. Eastern Time Wednesday, June 3rd at Frayne Mortuary in Madaryville. Funeral services will be held 11 a.m. Eastern Time Thursday, June 4th, also at Frayne Mortuary in Madaryville. Memorial contributions may be made to the Madaryville Assembly of God Church, though the family does request no lilies. In memory of 74-year-old Rebecca Sue Becky Burianic of Madaryville and formerly of North Judson. Amy Jo Sass Rodzowitz, age 64, of Hamlet, passed away Saturday, May 30th. There will be a visitation held from noon to 2 p.m. Central Time this Friday, June 5th, at Ranald's Funeral Home Hamlet Chapel, with funeral services to begin at 2 p.m. In lieu of flowers, memorial contributions may be made to the ALS Foundation in memory of Amy Jo Sass Rodzowitz, age 64, of Hamlet. Remember, you can find complete obituary information online at WKVI.com.
13: 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Tonight, clear with a low of 54. Tomorrow, sunny skies with a high of 77 degrees. It'll be clear tomorrow night with a low in the 50s. Wednesday, sunny skies and 81. Thursday, sunny and dry with a high in the mid-80s. I'm Bill Banks. For your local forecast 24/7, visit WKVI.com.
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19: Network Indiana Sports, I'm Nick Rodekamp. The Indianapolis Colts announced this morning that Hall of Famer Raymond Berry passed away last week. He played in the NFL from 1955 to 67, spending all 13 years with the Baltimore Colts. He helped the Colts win NFL championships in 1958 and 59. He was inducted into the Pro Football Hall of Fame in 1973 and spent 25 years in coaching after his playing career ended. As a head coach, he took the New England Patriots to Super Bowl 20, where they fell to Mike Ditka's 85 Bears. Colts owner Carly Urse-Gordon said, Berry redefined the standard for what a wide receiver could and should be, and called him one of the most influential and foundational players of the modern NFL. Raymond Berry was 93 years old. And on the field for the Colts, today is the last day of OTAs, organized team activities concluding this afternoon. Quarterback Daniel Jones up and moving, less than 180 days removed from a torn Achilles. Jones did not take reps in 11-on-11, but did participate in 7-on-7 drills. Colts veteran minicamp begins on June 9th, and training camp begins in late July. On the hardwood, the Indiana Fever dropped both games of their West Coast road trip, falling to the Portland Fire by 16 points on Saturday night, their first loss this season by multiple possessions. Caitlin Clark was held to just 6 points, and she shot 21% on the two-game road trip, the worst such stretch of her career. Clark and Aaliyah Boston were benched early in the first quarter, after which Portland went on a 13-2 run in less than 3 minutes. And as the game went on, Clark struggled to stay on the floor due to foul trouble. She played a season-low 22 minutes in the loss. Clark and Fever head coach Stephanie White had a heated exchange during a timeout, but teammate Lexi Hull says it's not a cause for concern.
20: Wasn't something that carried on. This is in the moment, something that happened, and not something that is talked about now in our locker room, talked about even later on in the game. That's just something that happened. And unfortunately, Caitlin's got a camera on her 24/7, and so you see every little thing, but this happens almost every day in women's basketball. Not something that we're worried about at all.
19: That audio courtesy of Yahoo Sports. The Fever are now 4-4 on the season, back in action on Thursday against the Atlanta Dream at Gainbridge Fieldhouse. With your Network Indiana Sports update, I'm Nick Rodekamp.
21: News. I'm Sue Guzman. President Trump says Israel and Hezbollah have agreed to dial back fighting.
22: In a post on Truth Social, Trump writes he had a productive call with Israeli Prime Minister Benjamin Netanyahu and a very good call with Hezbollah. And they agreed that all shooting will stop, that Israel will not attack them, and they will not attack Israel.
21: Fox's Lucas Tomlinson, the president, says he spoke with the Iran-backed Lebanese militia group through intermediaries. The last ceasefire between Israel and Hezbollah was agreed to in April. Justice Department plans to freeze its anti-weaponization fund created and criticized by Republicans and Democrats. Fox's David Spunt.
23: That fund is on life support. Last week, a federal judge in Virginia ruled the fund must be paused while she sorted through legal issues.
21: The fund was created after President Trump settled his lawsuit against the IRS. 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
1: Losing one of the good ones. You're listening to Network Indiana. I'm Jarrett Lewis, a recent graduate of IU's Kelly School of Business, dying over the weekend after getting shot in Indy on Thursday. Police say Brett Scroggum was on his way to an Indians game at Victory Field when he was struck in the head by a bullet in a parking garage. He died on Sunday.
2: We are all devastated and heartbroken for the family. We just can't even fathom what is going on in the world right now.
1: Robin Collier told Fox 59 that she will remember Brett as the neighbor who helped save her dogs from a burning home. Scroggum was a top 100 student at the IU Kelly School of Business. A woman from Indianapolis nearly drowning in Sugar Creek over the weekend. John Herrick explains how she survived.
3: Bobby Barker was canoeing with her boyfriend when they hit a log, which caused her to fall into the water. A man named Cole Riggleman jumped in to go get her and bring her back to shore. Several other witnesses saw what happened, and one of them gave her CPR. Barker regained her pulse after about 12 minutes. Luke Fincher is with DNR law enforcement.
4: It was a team effort of strangers who had never seen each other before, working together in order to save a life.
3: Barker was not wearing a life jacket, so Fincher reminds you that you need to wear one if you're out on the water. John Herrick, Network Indiana.
1: Indiana Attorney General Todd Rokita is joining in on a multi-state lawsuit to block the federal government from easing medical marijuana restrictions. Rokita's office defends the lawsuit, warning that reclassifying marijuana carries risks like addiction, depression, and impaired driving. And the sports world is paying their respects to Raymond Berry, who died last week in Murfreesboro, Tennessee, at the age of 93. The family announced his death today. Berry played all 12 of his seasons with the Baltimore Colts, telling NFL Films in a prior interview,
5: "I just love to play the game, and I love to play it right. It really ticked me off to not have top performance. So I was set on go all the time, looking for ways to get better."
1: Berry may be most remembered for his performance in the 1958 NFL Championship game, known as the greatest game ever played, when he had 12 catches for 178 yards and a touchdown. I'm Jarrett Lewis. 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
24: What is the future of the Marshall County Economic Development Corporation? I'm Rusty Nixon, Max 98.3 FM News. That's the question that was raised by the Marshall County Commissioners in their meeting on Monday morning. Commissioner Jesse Bohannon began a discussion on ending the county's current deal with the MCEDC.
27: For the past several years, I feel like we've been paying for a lobbyist who is pushing ideas that we have just in general rejected. Both the council and the commissioners have not really wanted to do a lot of the big pushes that we see coming there.

0: principles of the MCEDC and didn't see a lot of value in the county continuing the current contract. President of the Commissioners, Stan Klotz, presented his point of view.
1: I'm not prepared to do that yet today. Not that I wouldn't be down the road, but I'd like to know what the new structure is going to look like before we jump off the end of the pier.
0: After some discussion, the Commissioners and County Attorney Sean Cerisi will pursue negotiations with the MCEDC on the matter and talk about ending or restructuring the current arrangement. Average gasoline prices in Indiana have fallen 25.5 cents a gallon in the last week, averaging $3.65 a gallon today. It's according to Gas Buddy's survey of 3,271 stations in Indiana. Prices in Indiana are $1.20 a gallon lower than a month ago. They stand 59.2 cents a gallon higher than a year ago. National average price of diesel has decreased 15.5 cents compared to a week ago. It stands at 5.437 a gallon. Lowest prices reported in Marshall County communities. Argus reporting 369, Bourbon at 339, Bremen 359, Culver at 379, La Paz at 363, and Plymouth reporting the lowest price at 339. According to Gas Buddy price reports, the cheapest station in Indiana was priced at $3.01 a gallon yesterday, while the most expensive was $5.09 a gallon, a difference of $2.08 a gallon. Gas Buddy is North America's trusted fuel savings platform, helping consumers fuel up for less for over 25 years at GasBuddy.com. Eating beef every day might not be the health risk you think it is. Jake McDaniel explains why.
2: A new study from Indiana University found that eating 6 to 7 ounces of beef daily didn't worsen short-term blood sugar levels associated with type 2 diabetes. Researchers had people eat two meals a day with either beef or poultry, including dishes like fajitas and stir fry. After a month, researchers found the beef diet didn't cause additional harm to blood sugar control compared with poultry. Jake McDaniel, Network Indiana.
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3: 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Tonight, clear with a low of 54. Tomorrow, sunny skies with a high of 77 degrees. It'll be clear tomorrow night with a low in the 50s. Wednesday, sunny skies and 81. Thursday, sunny and dry with a high in the mid-80s. I'm Bill Banks. For your local forecast 24/7, visit WKVI.com.
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8: This is a Bloomberg Money Minute. Fresh record closing highs today for the Dow, the NASDAQ, and the S&P 500, thanks to encouraging words from President Trump about ongoing U.S. talks with Iran and a ceasefire agreement between Israel and Hezbollah militants in Lebanon. At the close, the Dow up 46 points, the NASDAQ added 114, the S&P up 20, but oil closed 5% higher to around $92 a barrel. Shares of AI chipmaker NVIDIA, the most valuable company on the planet, up more than 6% today on news. It's getting back into the PC market with a new chip called the RTX Spark Superchip that's going to be put into Dell and Lenovo laptops and desktops this fall. That's for AI purposes, and it's going to take a lot of business away from Intel. And those shares fell up almost 5% today, taking shares of fellow chipmaker Qualcomm down almost 9%. And today's June 1st, the start of the new Atlantic hurricane season runs through December 1st. Tom Busby.

0: Every day, I wake up at 5 a.m. to give Dad his medicine. Every day, I wake up at 5 a.m. to give Dad his medicine. At 6 a.m., I make his breakfast. Every day, I wake up at 5 a.m. to give Dad his medicine. At 6 a.m., I make his breakfast. At 7 a.m., I shower. Every day, I wake up at 5 a.m. to give Dad his medicine. At 6 a.m., I make his breakfast. At 7 a.m., I shower. I start laundry at 8. At 10, we go for a walk. Every day, I wake up at 5 a.m.
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6: Indiana farmers have made significant planting progress as the calendar turns to June, with most of the state's corn and soybean crop now in the ground. This is Hoosier Ag Today. I'm Greg Allen with your Crop Tour Tuesday. The latest USDA data shows corn planting at 87% complete and soybeans at 81% in Indiana. In the Northwest, Denise Scarborough says it's been extremely dry.
7: We actually turned on irrigation Friday and over the weekend for our specialty crops that we grow on our farm.
6: In central Indiana, Jenna Scott says,
8: this last week we felt like we were going a little bit of every direction, trying to finish planting, replanting, and then starting side dressing.
6: Meanwhile, southern Indiana growers who often begin planting earlier in the spring are focusing more attention on crop emergence and stand establishment rather than getting seed in the ground. I'm Greg Allen, Hoosier Ag Today, Indiana's Farm Network.
9: What is the future of the Marshall County Economic Development Corporation? I'm Rusty Nixon, Max 98.3 FM News. That's the question that was raised by the Marshall County Commissioners in their meeting on Monday morning. Commissioner Jesse Bohannon began a discussion on ending the county's current deal with the MCEDC.
10: For the past several years, I feel like we've been paying for a lobbyist who is pushing ideas that we have just in general rejected. Both the council and the commissioners have not really wanted to do a lot of the big pushes that we see coming there. I'd like to make the motion to give notice to Marshall County Economic Development Corporation that we're going to end our current deal with them on January 1st.
9: Bohannon stated that Marshall County currently pays 40% of the organization's operation funds, and in his view, the vast amount of benefit from MCEDC activities goes to the business community and the TIF, or Tax Incremental Financing Districts. He said he felt too much control is being given to a non-elected board. There should be more control for elected officials of the MCEDC, and didn't see a lot of value in the county continuing the current contract. President of the Commissioners, Stan Klotz, presented his point of view.
11: I'm not prepared to do that yet today. Not that I wouldn't be down the road, but I'd like to know what the new structure is going to look like before we jump off the end of the pier.
9: After some discussion, the commissioners and County Attorney Sean Cerisi will pursue negotiations with the MCEDC on the matter and talk about ending or restructuring the current arrangement. Average gasoline prices in Indiana have fallen 25.5 cents a gallon in the last week, averaging $3.65 a gallon today. It's according to Gas Buddy's survey of 3,271 stations in Indiana. Prices in Indiana are $1.20 a gallon lower than a month ago. They stand 59.2 cents a gallon higher than a year ago. National average price of diesel has decreased 15.5 cents compared to a week ago. It stands at 5.437 a gallon. Lowest prices reported in Marshall County communities. Argus reporting 369, Bourbon at 339, Bremen 359, Culver at 379, La Paz at 363, and Plymouth reporting the lowest price at 339. According to Gas Buddy price reports, the cheapest station in Indiana was priced at $3.01 a gallon yesterday, while the most expensive was $5.09 a gallon, a difference of $2.08 a gallon. Gas Buddy is North America's trusted fuel savings platform, helping consumers fuel up for less for over 25 years at GasBuddy.com. Eating beef every day might not be the health risk you think it is. Jake McDaniel explains why.
12: A new study from Indiana University found that eating 6 to 7 ounces of beef daily didn't worsen short-term blood sugar levels associated with type 2 diabetes. Researchers had people eat two meals a day with either beef or poultry, including dishes like fajitas and stir fry. After a month, researchers found the beef diet didn't cause additional harm to blood sugar control compared with poultry. Jake McDaniel, Network Indiana.
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13: 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Tonight, clear with a low of 54. Tomorrow, sunny skies with a high of 77 degrees. It'll be clear tomorrow night with a low in the 50s. Wednesday, sunny skies and 81. Thursday, sunny and dry with a high in the mid-80s. I'm Bill Banks. For your local forecast 24/7, visit WKVI.com.
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9: Pitch on the way. That one, grounder to second, should be playable. It is. Goes to second. Not sure why he did that, but doesn't matter. It's an out, and New Prairie is sectional champion. The fielder's choice will end it. That's how CMA's season came to an end last night at the hands of New Prairie, Bill Nixon Field in Plymouth, as they fell 12-2 in sectional final action. Also, South Central, the host school in sectional final, defeated Triton 4-2 in 1A baseball. And in 2A baseball, Bremen will move on. They defeated host Jimtown in the sectional final last night by a score of 3-1. That's your sports check. 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We've got those too on YouTube, Sports and the Max. I'm Rusty Nixon, Max 98.3 FM, part of the winning team at Kankakee Valley Broadcasting.
19: ABC News, I'm Chuck Sievertson. Curse words we can't repeat here. We're in a heated phone call between President Trump and Israeli Prime Minister Netanyahu Monday, according to sources familiar with it. They say Trump called Netanyahu ungrateful and crazy, saying his escalation of war in Lebanon could sink the Iran-U.S. talks. It will obey a federal judge's ruling temporarily freezing the Trump administration's $1.8 billion funds, says the Justice Department, funds set up for people claiming injuries from the Biden years. Tax dollars would potentially go to January 6th rioters who attacked police officers. Senator John Cornyn, Texas Republican.
20: Was this a miscalculation of the president?
21: Yes, I guess I'd call it that.
19: Trump administration's transgender military ban is likely unconstitutional, says a federal appeals court. Defense Secretary Hegseth indicates they'll appeal to the Supreme Court. Suspected Ebola cases rising. This is ABC News. Carson Hyder, a former North Carolina police officer, faces an assault charge after being caught on a doorbell camera repeatedly punching Sherry Moore during an arrest. ABC's Pierre Thomas.
22: Family says her nose was broken in the incident on Friday. On Saturday, Officer Hyder, who was 22 years old, was fired. Hyder turned himself in to face an assault charge of his own. Court records show that Moore was involved in a previous incident with Hyder last year, pleading guilty to charges of resisting arrest. Moore's family says she is homeless and suffers from mental health issues.
19: Hyder was also fired from his post over the weekend. Police in Muscatine, Iowa, investigating a series of shootings that left seven people dead, including the shooter. Police say that all of the victims appear to be related, and the gunman reportedly took his own life after being confronted by police. Even as oil prices tick up, all three Wall Street indexes hit new records Monday. Chuck Sievertson, ABC News.
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28: Losing one of the good ones. You're listening to Network Indiana. I'm Jarrett Lewis, a recent graduate of IU's Kelley School of Business, dying over the weekend after getting shot in Indy on Thursday. Police say Brett Scroggum was on his way to an Indians game at Victory Field when he was struck in the head by a bullet in a parking garage. He died on Sunday.
29: We are all devastated and heartbroken for the family. We just can't even fathom what is going on in the world right now.
28: Robin Collier told Fox 59 that she will remember Brett as the neighbor who helped save her dogs from a burning home. Scroggum was a top 100 student at the IU Kelley School of Business. A woman from Indianapolis nearly drowning in Sugar Creek over the weekend. John Herrick explains how she survived.
30: Bobby Barker was canoeing with her boyfriend when they hit a log, which caused her to fall into the water. A man named Cole Riggleman jumped in to go get her and bring her back to shore. Several other witnesses saw what happened, and one of them gave her CPR. Barker regained her pulse after about 12 minutes. Luke Fincher is with DNR law enforcement.
31: It was a team effort of strangers who had never seen
0: each other before, working together in order to save a life.
30: Barker was not wearing a life jacket, so Fincher reminds you that you need to wear one if you're out on the water. John Herrick, Network Indiana.
28: Indiana Attorney General Todd Rokita is joining in on a multi-state lawsuit to block the federal government from easing medical marijuana restrictions. Rokita's office defends the lawsuit, warning that reclassifying marijuana carries risks like addiction, depression, and impaired driving. And the sports world is paying their respects to Raymond Berry, who died last week in Murfreesboro, Tennessee, at the age of 93. The family announced his death today. Berry played all 12 of his seasons with the Baltimore Colts, telling NFL Films in a prior interview,
1: "I just love to play the game, and I love to play it right. It really ticked me off to not have top performance, so I was set on go all the time, looking for ways to get better."
28: Berry may be most remembered for his performance in the 1958 NFL Championship game, known as the greatest game ever played, when he had 12 catches for 178 yards and a touchdown. I'm Jarrett Lewis. You're listening to Network Indiana.
2: 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I'm Becca Shepherd from the WKVI Information Center. 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The group held its inaugural meeting on Wednesday, May 27th. During the meeting, it was announced the Stark County Community Foundation's Maudie Cole Mullins Memorial Fund granted $1,000 to assist with startup costs. The organization is currently working to establish officers, including a president, vice president, and treasurer. Local residents are encouraged to get involved, and anyone interested in learning more or joining the organization is invited to attend the next meeting, which is scheduled to take place at 10 a.m. Central Time, Tuesday, July 28th, at the Henry F. Schricker Public Library in Knox. Any questions in the meantime can be directed to friends@scpls.org. The Pulaski County Veterans Treatment Court is holding a graduation ceremony June 12th. The ceremony will be held at the Justice Center at 10:30 a.m. Eastern Time or directly following Veterans Treatment Court at 10 a.m. Eastern in Pulaski County Superior Courtroom, located at 110 East Meridian Street in Winnemac. A Zoom link can also be provided for anyone who cannot attend in person. Graduates will be honored, and friends, family members, Veterans Treatment Court team members, and the community at large is invited to the ceremony and the following informal reception with light refreshments to take place at Recovery Cafe, located at 123 Pearl Street. Reservations are not required but are welcome. Those wishing to RSVP should do so by June 5th at vetcoordinator@pulaskicounty.in.gov. Marshall Stark Special Olympics athletes are departing for the 2026 Summer Games on June 11th, and our communities are invited to send them off. The 2026 Games will be taking place at Indiana State University in Terre Haute from June 12th through 14th. This annual three-day event will see over 2,400 athletes coming together to compete. Our own local Marshall Stark Special Olympic athletes will be sending five teams to the competition this year: the powerlifting team, track and field, the swim team, the bocce team, and bowling. The community is invited to send all of the teams off to the Summer Games. Their bus will depart from Culver High School on Thursday, June 11th at 6 p.m. Eastern Time. The bus will head from School Street onto Academy Road, then onto Lakeshore Drive, and finally onto Main Street. Local community members, businesses, and fire, EMS, and police are invited to show their support and send the teams off in style. Signs, posters, banners, decorations, pom-poms, noisemakers, and loud cheers are all welcome as these athletes head off towards the culmination of their hard work and the dedication to their teams. I'm Becca Shepherd from the WKVI Information Center. 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
3: From the Tri-County Weather Center, I'm Bill Banks on All News 1520 WKVI. 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Tonight, clear with a low of 54. Tomorrow, sunny skies with a high of 77 degrees. It'll be clear tomorrow night with a low in the 50s. Wednesday, sunny skies and 81. Thursday, sunny and dry with a high in the mid-80s. I'm Bill Banks. For your local forecast 24/7, visit WKVI.com.
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30: This is a Bloomberg Money Minute. Fresh record closing highs today for the Dow, the NASDAQ, and the S&P 500, thanks to encouraging words from President Trump about ongoing U.S. talks with Iran and a ceasefire agreement between Israel and Hezbollah militants in Lebanon. At the close, the Dow up 46 points. The NASDAQ added 114. The S&P up 20. But oil closed 5% higher to around $92 a barrel. Shares of AI chipmaker NVIDIA, the most valuable company on the planet, up more than 6% today on news. It's getting back into the PC market with a new chip called the RTX Spark Superchip that's going to be put into Dell and Lenovo laptops and desktops this fall. That's for AI purposes, and it's going to take a lot of business away from Intel. And those shares fell up almost 5% today, taking shares of fellow chipmaker Qualcomm down almost 9%. And today's June 1st, the start of the new Atlantic hurricane season runs through December 1st. Tom Busby, Bloomberg Radio.
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22: Indiana farmers have made significant planting progress as the calendar turns to June, with most of the state's corn and soybean crop now in the ground. This is Hoosier Ag Today. I'm Greg Allen with your Crop Tour Tuesday.
9: The latest USDA data shows corn planting at 87% complete and soybeans at 81% in Indiana. In the Northwest, Denise Scarborough says it's been extremely dry.
12: We actually turned on irrigation Friday and over the weekend for our specialty crops that we grow on our farm.
9: In central Indiana, Jenna Scott says,
13: this last week we felt like we were going a little bit of every direction, trying to finish planting, replanting, and then starting side dressing.
9: Meanwhile, southern Indiana growers who often begin planting earlier in the spring are focusing more attention on crop emergence and stand establishment rather than getting seed in the ground. I'm Greg Allen, Hoosier Ag Today, Indiana's Farm Network.
2: Turning now to funeral arrangements. A celebration of life for Debbie J. Riddle and her husband, Ronald Rooster Riddle, will be held August 15th at the American Legion in Monterey at 2 p.m., arrangements have been entrusted to Brayman & Son Memorial Chapel in memory of Debbie J. Riddle. 74-year-old Rebecca Sue Becky Burianic of Madaryville and formerly of North Judson passed away May 27th. There will be a visitation to take place from 4 to 8 p.m. Eastern Time Wednesday, June 3rd at Frayne Mortuary in Madaryville. Funeral services will be held 11 a.m. Eastern Time Thursday, June 4th, also at Frayne Mortuary in Madaryville. Memorial contributions may be made to the Madaryville Assembly of God Church, though the family does request no lilies. In memory of 74-year-old Rebecca Sue Becky Burianic of Madaryville and formerly of North Judson. Amy Jo Sass Rodzowitz, age 64, of Hamlet, passed away Saturday, May 30th. There will be a visitation held from noon to 2 p.m. Central Time this Friday, June 5th, at Rannells Funeral Home Hamlet Chapel, with funeral services to begin at 2 p.m. In lieu of flowers, memorial contributions may be made to the ALS Foundation in memory of Amy Jo Sass Rodzowitz, age 64, of Hamlet. Remember, you can find complete obituary information online at WKVI.com.

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0: ABC News, I'm Chuck Sievertson. Threatening to pull customs officers from airports in so-called sanctuary cities that don't cooperate with immigration police to boost security at the Delaney Hall Detention Center in Newark, New Jersey. Homeland Security Secretary Mark Wayne Mullen. He responded to demonstrators protesting conditions inside.
1: There's not one thing that they can say that they're doing that is outside the law that they are mandated to do, that Congress has the one that mandated them to do so.
0: It will obey a federal judge's ruling temporarily freezing the Trump administration's $1.8 billion fund, says the Justice Department. The fund set up for people claiming injuries from the Biden years. A heated phone call included four-letter words between President Trump and Israeli Prime Minister Netanyahu Monday, say sources familiar with it. Trump saying Israel's escalation of attacks in Lebanon could wreck the Iran war talks. This is ABC News. Pop star Sabrina Carpenter was granted a restraining order against 31-year-old William Applegate. The singer accuses of stalking her outside her Los Angeles home. ABC's Trevor Ault.
2: In court documents, Carpenter claims on May 23rd, he tried to forcefully enter her Los Angeles home. They claim he pretended to know the singer. Carpenter's security team then removing him, and he was arrested after refusing to leave the property. Less than 24 hours later, after Applegate was released from custody, Carpenter's legal team says he returned to the house and loitered on her driveway for 2 hours, and then the next day, he returned again.
0: The Toy Story franchise gains a new friend in pop star Taylor Swift, who revealed on social media that she is releasing a new original song for the upcoming Toy Story 5 film. The new song titled I Knew It, I Knew You is set to be released on June 5th, ahead of the movie's release on June 19th. Disney, the parent company of ABC News. Chuck Sievertson, ABC News.
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6: Losing one of the good ones. You're listening to Network Indiana. I'm Jarrett Lewis, a recent graduate of IU's Kelly School of Business, dying over the weekend after getting shot in Indy on Thursday. Police say Brett Scroggum was on his way to an Indians game at Victory Field when he was struck in the head by a bullet in a parking garage. He died on Sunday.
7: We are all devastated and heartbroken for the family. We just can't even fathom what is going on in the world right now.
6: Robin Collier told Fox 59 that she will remember Brett as the neighbor who helped save her dogs from a burning home. Scroggum was a top 100 student at the IU Kelly School of Business. A woman from Indianapolis nearly drowning in Sugar Creek over the weekend. John Herrick explains how she survived.
8: Bobby Barker was canoeing with her boyfriend when they hit a log, which caused her to fall into the water. A man named Cole Riggleman jumped in to go get her and bring her back to shore. Several other witnesses saw what happened, and one of them gave her CPR. Barker regained her pulse after about 12 minutes. Luke Fincher is with DNR law enforcement.
9: It was a team effort of strangers who had never seen each other before, working together in order to save a life.
8: Barker was not wearing a life jacket, so Fincher reminds you that you need to wear one if you're out on the water. John Herrick, Network Indiana.
6: Indiana Attorney General Todd Rokita is joining in on a multi-state lawsuit to block the federal government from easing medical marijuana restrictions. Rokita's office defends the lawsuit, warning that reclassifying marijuana carries risks like addiction, depression, and impaired driving. And the sports world is paying their respects to Raymond Berry, who died last week in Murfreesboro, Tennessee, at the age of 93. The family announced his death today. Berry played all 12 of his seasons with the Baltimore Colts, telling NFL Films in a prior interview,
10: I just love to play the game, and I love to play it right. really ticked me off to not have top performance. So I was set on go all the time, looking for ways to get better.
6: Barry may be most remembered for his performance in the 1958 NFL Championship game, known as the greatest game ever played, when he had 12 catches for 178 yards and a touchdown. I'm Jarrett Lewis. You're listening to Network Indiana.
11: A release from the Stark County Community Foundation shares that the Friends of the Stark County Public Library is relaunching. I'm Becca Shepherd from the WKVI Information Center. 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The organization supports the Stark County Public Library System, including the Henry F. Schricker Public Library in Knox and the branches in Hamlet, San Pierre, and Coons Lake. The group held its inaugural meeting on Wednesday, May 27th. During the meeting, it was announced that Stark County Community Foundation's Maudie Cole Mullins Memorial Fund granted $1,000 to assist with startup costs. The organization is currently working to establish officers, including a president, vice president, and treasurer. Local residents are encouraged to get involved, and anyone interested in learning more or joining the organization is invited to attend the next meeting, which is scheduled to take place at 10 a.m. Central Time, Tuesday, July 28th, at the Henry F. Schricker Public Library in Knox. Any questions in the meantime can be directed to friends@scpls.org. The Pulaski County Veterans Treatment Court is holding a graduation ceremony June 12th. The ceremony will be held at the Justice Center at 10:30 a.m. Eastern Time or directly following Veterans Treatment Court at 10 a.m. Eastern in Pulaski County Superior Courtroom, located at 110 East Meridian Street in Winnemac. A Zoom link can also be provided for anyone who cannot attend in person. Graduates will be honored, and friends, family members, Veterans Treatment Court team members, and the community at large is invited to the ceremony and the following informal reception with light refreshments to take place at Recovery Cafe, located at 123 Pearl Street. Reservations are not required but are welcome. Those wishing to RSVP should do so by June 5th at vetcoordinator@pulaskicounty.in.gov. Marshall Stark Special Olympics athletes are departing for the 2026 Summer Games on June 11th, and our communities are invited to send them off. The 2026 Games will be taking place at Indiana State University in Terre Haute from June 12th through 14th. This annual three-day event will see over 2,400 athletes coming together to compete. Our own local Marshall Stark Special Olympic athletes will be sending five teams to the competition this year: the powerlifting team, track and field, the swim team, the bocce team, and bowling. The community is invited to send all of the teams off to the summer games. Their bus will depart from Culver High School on Thursday, June 11th at 6 p.m. Eastern Time. The bus will head from School Street onto Academy Road, then onto Lakeshore Drive, and finally onto Main Street. Local community members, businesses, and fire, EMS, and police are invited to show their support and send the teams off in style. Signs, posters, banners, decorations, pom-poms, noisemakers, and loud cheers are all welcome as these athletes head off towards the culmination of their hard work and the dedication to their teams. I'm Becca Shepherd from the WKVI Information Center. 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
0: 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Tonight, clear with a low of 54. Tomorrow, sunny skies with a high of 77 degrees. It'll be clear tomorrow night with a low in the 50s. Wednesday, sunny skies and 81. Thursday, sunny and dry with a high in the mid-80s. I'm Bill Banks. For your local forecast 24/7, visit WKVI.com.
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8: This is a Bloomberg Money Minute. Fresh record closing highs today for the Dow, the Nasdaq, and the S&P 500, thanks to encouraging words from President Trump about ongoing U.S. talks with Iran and a ceasefire agreement between Israel and Hezbollah militants in Lebanon. At the close, the Dow up 46 points. The Nasdaq added 114. The S&P up 20. But oil closed 5% higher to around $92 a barrel. Shares of AI chipmaker NVIDIA, the most valuable company on the planet, up more than 6% today on news. It's getting back into the PC market with a new chip called the RTX Spark Superchip that's going to be put into Dell and Lenovo laptops and desktops this fall. That's for AI purposes, and it's going to take a lot of business away from Intel. And those shares fell almost 5% today, taking shares of fellow chipmaker Qualcomm down almost 9%. And today's June 1st, the start of the new Atlantic hurricane season runs through December 1st. Tom Busby, Bloomberg Radio.
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8: Indiana farmers have made significant planting progress as the calendar turns to June, with most of the state's corn and soybean crop now in the ground. This is Hoosier Ag Today. I'm Greg Allen with your Crop Tour Tuesday. The latest USDA data shows corn planting at 87% complete and soybeans at 81% in Indiana. In the Northwest, Denise Scarborough says it's been extremely dry.
9: We actually turned on irrigation Friday and over the weekend for our specialty crops that we grow on our farm.
8: In central Indiana, Jenna Scott says,
10: this last week we felt like we were going a little bit of every direction, trying to finish planting, replanting, and then starting side dressing.
8: Meanwhile, southern Indiana growers who often begin planting earlier in the spring are focusing more attention on crop emergence and stand establishment rather than getting seed in the ground. I'm Greg Allen, Hoosier Ag Today, Indiana's Farm Network.
11: Turning now to funeral arrangements. A celebration of life for Debbie J. Riddle and her husband, Ronald Rooster Riddle, will be held August 15th at the American Legion in Monterey at 2 p.m. Arrangements have been entrusted to Brayman & Son Memorial Chapel in memory of Debbie J. Riddle. 74-year-old Rebecca Sue Becky Burianic of Madaryville and formerly of North Judson passed away May 27th. There will be a visitation to take place from 4 to 8 p.m. Eastern Time Wednesday, June 3rd at Frayne Mortuary in Madaryville. Funeral services will be held 11 a.m. Eastern Time Thursday, June 4th, also at Frayne Mortuary in Madaryville. Memorial contributions may be made to the Madaryville Assembly of God Church, though the family does request no lilies. In memory of 74-year-old Rebecca Sue Becky Burianic of Madaryville and formerly of North Judson. Amy Jo Sass Rodzowitz, age 64, of Hamlet, passed away Saturday, May 30th. There will be a visitation held from noon to 2 p.m. Central Time this Friday, June 5th, at Rannells Funeral Home Hamlet Chapel, with funeral services to begin at 2 p.m. In lieu of flowers, memorial contributions may be made to the ALS Foundation in memory of Amy Jo Sass Rodzowitz, age 64, of Hamlet. Remember, you can find complete obituary information online at WKVI.com.
12: 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Tonight, clear with a low of 54. Tomorrow, sunny skies with a high of 77 degrees. It'll be clear tomorrow night with a low in the 50s. Wednesday, sunny skies and 81. Thursday, sunny and dry with a high in the mid-80s. I'm Bill Banks. For your local forecast 24/7, visit WKVI.com.
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18: Networking the Indiana Sports, I'm Nick Rodecap. The Indianapolis Colts announced this morning that Hall of Famer Raymond Berry passed away last week. He played in the NFL from 1955 to 67, spending all 13 years with the Baltimore Colts. He helped the Colts win NFL championships in 1958 and 59. He was inducted into the Pro Football Hall of Fame in 1973 and spent 25 years in coaching after his playing career ended. As a head coach, he took the New England Patriots to Super Bowl 20, where they fell to Mike Ditka's 85 Bears. Colts owner Carly Ursay-Gordon said, Berry redefined the standard for what a wide receiver could and should be, and called him one of the most influential and foundational players of the modern NFL. Raymond Berry was 93 years old. And on the field for the Colts, today is the last day of OTAs, organized team activities concluding this afternoon. Quarterback Daniel Jones up and moving, less than 180 days removed from a torn Achilles. Jones did not take reps in 11-on-11, but did participate in 7-on-7 drills. Colts veteran minicamp begins on June 9th, and training camp begins in late July. On the hardwood, the Indiana Fever dropped both games of their West Coast road trip, falling to the Portland Fire by 16 points on Saturday night, their first loss this season by multiple possessions. Caitlin Clark was held to just 6 points, and she shot 21% on the two-game road trip, the worst such stretch of her career. Clark and Aaliyah Boston were benched early in the first quarter, after which Portland went on a 13-2 run in less than 3 minutes. And as the game went on, Clark struggled to stay on the floor due to foul trouble. She played a season-low 22 minutes in the loss. Clark and Fever head coach Stephanie White had a heated exchange during a timeout, but teammate Lexi Hull says it's not a cause for concern.
19: Wasn't something that carried on. This is in the moment, something that happened, and not something that is talked about now in our locker room, talked about even later on in the game. That's just something that happened. And unfortunately, Caitlin's got a camera on her 24/7, and so you see every little thing, but this happens almost every day in women's basketball. Not something that we're worried about at all.
18: That audio courtesy of Yahoo Sports. The Fever are now 4-4 on the season, back in action on Thursday against the Atlanta Dream at Gainbridge Fieldhouse. With your Network Indiana Sports update, I'm Nick Rodecap.
20: News. I'm Ted Linder. A Brooklyn, New York City man accused of threatening to kill an ICE agent and his family facing federal charges. Fox's Steve Harrigan is in Newark, New Jersey.
21: The Justice Department says 27-year-old Nicholas Skelfo admitted to making the threats outside Delaney Hall and was arrested with the help of facial recognition technology.
20: The violent protests continued over the weekend. Talks continuing with Iran to end the conflict as President Trump tries to ensure a ceasefire between Israel and the terror group Hezbollah holds in Lebanon. Fox's Lucas Tomlinson.
22: In a post on Truth Social, Trump writes he had a productive call with Israeli Prime Minister Benjamin Netanyahu and a very good call with Hezbollah. And they agreed that all shooting will stop, that Israel will not attack them, and they will not attack Israel.
20: The Prime Minister said he told President Trump if Hezbollah attacks Israel, Israel will attack terror targets in Lebanon. America's listening to Fox News.
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1: Losing one of the good ones. You're listening to Network Indiana. I'm Jarrett Lewis, a recent graduate of IU's Kelly School of Business, dying over the weekend after getting shot in Indy on Thursday. Police say Brett Scroggum was on his way to an Indians game at Victory Field when he was struck in the head by a bullet in a parking garage. He died on Sunday.
2: We are all devastated and heartbroken for the family. We just can't even fathom what is going on in the world right now.
1: Robin Collier told Fox 59 that she will remember Brett as the neighbor who helped save her dogs from a burning home. Scroggum was a top 100 student at the IU Kelly School of Business. A woman from Indianapolis nearly drowning in Sugar Creek over the weekend. John Herrick explains how she survived.
3: Bobby Barker was canoeing with her boyfriend when they hit a log, which caused her to fall into the water. A man named Cole Riggleman jumped in to go get her and bring her back to shore. Several other witnesses saw what happened, and one of them gave her CPR. Barker regained her pulse after about 12 minutes. Luke Fincher is with DNR law enforcement.
4: It was a team effort of strangers who had never seen each other before, working together in order to save a life.
3: Barker was not wearing a life jacket, so Fincher reminds you that you need to wear one if you're out on the water. John Herrick, Network Indiana.
1: Indiana Attorney General Todd Rokita is joining in on a multi-state lawsuit to block the federal government from easing medical marijuana restrictions. Rokita's office defends the lawsuit, warning that reclassifying marijuana carries risks like addiction, depression, and impaired driving. And the sports world is paying their respects to Raymond Berry, who died last week in Murfreesboro, Tennessee, at the age of 93. The family announced his death today. Berry played all 12 of his seasons with the Baltimore Colts, telling NFL Films in a prior interview,
6: "I just love to play the game, and I love to play it right. It really ticked me off to not have top performance. So I was set on go all the time, looking for ways to get better."
1: Berry may be most remembered for his performance in the 1958 NFL Championship game, known as the greatest game ever played, when he had 12 catches for 178 yards and a touchdown. I'm Jarrett Lewis. 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
26: What is the future of the Marshall County Economic Development Corporation? I'm Rusty Nixon, Max 98.3 FM News. That's the question that was raised by the Marshall County Commissioners in their meeting on Monday morning. Commissioner Jesse Bohannon began a discussion on ending the county's current deal with the MCEDC.
27: For the past several years, I feel like we've been paying for a lobbyist who is pushing ideas that we have just in general rejected. Both the council and the commissioners have not really wanted to do a lot of the big pushes that we see coming on there. I'd like to make the motion to give notice to Marshall County Economic Development Corporation that we're going to end our current deal with them on January 1st.
26: Bohannon stated that Marshall County currently pays 40% of the organization's operation funds, and in his view, the vast amount of benefit from MCEDC

0: negotiations with the MCEDC on the matter and talk about ending or restructuring the current arrangement. Average gasoline prices in Indiana have fallen 25.5 cents a gallon in the last week, averaging $3.65 a gallon today. It's according to Gas Buddy's survey of 3,271 stations in Indiana. Prices in Indiana are $1.20 a gallon lower than a month ago. They stand 59.2 cents a gallon higher than a year ago. National average price of diesel has decreased 15.5 cents compared to a week ago. It stands at 5.437 a gallon. Lowest prices reported in Marshall County communities. Argus reporting 369, Bourbon at 339, Bremen 359, Culver at 379, La Paz at 363, and Plymouth reporting the lowest price at 339. According to Gas Buddy price reports, the cheapest station in Indiana was priced at 301 a gallon yesterday, while the most expensive was 509 a gallon, a difference of $2.08 a gallon. Gas Buddy is North America's trusted fuel savings platform, helping consumers fuel up for less for over 25 years at GasBuddy.com. Eating beef every day might not be the health risk you think it is. Jake McDaniel explains why.
1: A new study from Indiana University found that eating 6 to 7 ounces of beef daily didn't worsen short-term blood sugar levels associated with type 2 diabetes. Researchers had people eat two meals a day with either beef or poultry, including dishes like fajitas and stir fry. After a month, researchers found the beef diet didn't cause additional harm to blood sugar control compared with poultry. Jake McDaniel, Network, Indiana.
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2: From the Tri-County Weather Center, I'm Bill Banks on All News 1520 WKVI. 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Tonight, clear with a low of 54. Tomorrow, sunny skies with a high of 77 degrees. It'll be clear tomorrow night with a low in the 50s. Wednesday, sunny skies and 81. Thursday, sunny and dry with a high in the mid-80s. I'm Bill Banks. For your local forecast 24/7, visit WKVI.com.
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7: This is a Bloomberg Money Minute. Fresh record closing highs today for the Dow, the NASDAQ, and the S&P 500, thanks to encouraging words from President Trump about ongoing U.S. talks with Iran and a ceasefire agreement between Israel and Hezbollah militants in Lebanon. At the close, the Dow up 46 points. The NASDAQ added 114. The S&P up 20. But oil closed 5% higher to around $92 a barrel. Shares of AI chipmaker NVIDIA, the most valuable company on the planet, up more than 6% today on news. It's getting back into the PC market with a new chip called the RTX Spark Superchip that's going to be put into Dell and Lenovo laptops and desktops this fall. That's for AI purposes, and it's going to take a lot of business away from Intel. And those shares fell up almost 5% today, taking shares of fellow chipmaker Qualcomm down almost 9%. And today's June 1st, the start of the new Atlantic hurricane season runs through December 1st. Tom Busby, Bloomberg Radio.
8: When you were a little kid and you thought about what you wanted to be, teaching was at the top of your list. 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And as you got older, teaching didn't seem like the best option anymore. 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
8: Indiana farmers have made significant planting progress as the calendar turns to June, with most of the state's corn and soybean crop now in the ground. This is Hoosier Ag Today. I'm Greg Allen with your Crop Tour Tuesday. The latest USDA data shows corn planting at 87% complete and soybeans at 81% in Indiana. In the Northwest, Denise Scarborough says it's been extremely dry.
9: We actually turned on irrigation Friday and over the weekend for our specialty crops that we grow on our farm.
8: In central Indiana, Jenna Scott says,
10: this last week we felt like we were going a little bit of every direction, trying to finish planting, replanting, and then starting side dressing.
8: Meanwhile, southern Indiana growers who often begin planting earlier in the spring are focusing more attention on crop emergence and stand establishment rather than getting seed in the ground. I'm Greg Allen, Hoosier Ag Today, Indiana's Farm Network.
11: What is the future of the Marshall County Economic Development Corporation? I'm Rusty Nixon, Max 98.3 FM News. That's the question that was raised by the Marshall County Commissioners in their meeting on Monday morning. Commissioner Jesse Bohannon began a discussion on ending the county's current deal with the MCEDC.
12: For the past several years, I feel like we've been paying for a lobbyist who is pushing ideas that we have just in general rejected. Both the council and the commissioners have not really wanted to do a lot of the big pushes that we see coming there. I'd like to make the motion to give notice to Marshall County Economic Development Corporation that we're going to end our current deal with them on January 1st.
11: Bohannon had stated that Marshall County currently pays 40% of the organization's operation funds, and in his view, the vast amount of benefit from MCEDC activities goes to the business community and the TIF, or Tax Incremental Financing Districts. He said he felt too much control is being given to a non-elected board. There should be more control for elected officials of the MCEDC, and didn't see a lot of value in the county continuing the current contract. President of the Commissioners, Stan Klotz, presented his point of view.
13: I'm not prepared to do that yet today. Not that I wouldn't be down the road, but I'd like to know what the new structure is going to look like. before we jump off the end of the pier.
11: After some discussion, the commissioners and County Attorney Sean Cerisi will pursue negotiations with the MCEDC on the matter and talk about ending or restructuring the current arrangement. Average gasoline prices in Indiana have fallen 25.5 cents a gallon in the last week, averaging $3.65 a gallon today. It's according to Gas Buddy's survey of 3,271 stations in Indiana. Prices in Indiana are $1.20 a gallon lower than a month ago. They stand 59.2 cents a gallon higher than a year ago. National average price of diesel has decreased 15.5 cents compared to a week ago. It stands at 5.437 a gallon. Lowest prices reported in Marshall County communities. Argus reporting 369, Bourbon at 339, Bremen 359, Culver at 379, La Paz at 363, and Plymouth reporting the lowest price at 339. According to Gas Buddy price reports, the cheapest station in Indiana was priced at $3.01 a gallon yesterday, while the most expensive was $5.09 a gallon, a difference of $2.08 a gallon. Gas Buddy is North America's trusted fuel savings platform, helping consumers fuel up for less for over 25 years at GasBuddy.com. Eating beef every day might not be the health risk you think it is. Jake McDaniel explains why.
4: A new study from Indiana University found that eating 6 to 7 ounces of beef daily didn't worsen short-term blood sugar levels associated with type 2 diabetes. Researchers had people eat two meals a day with either beef or poultry, including dishes like fajitas and stir fry. After a month, researchers found the beef diet didn't cause additional harm to blood sugar control compared with poultry. Jake McDaniel, Network Indiana.
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5: From the Tri-County Weather Center, I'm Bill Banks on All News 1520 WKVI. 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Tonight, clear with a low of 54. Tomorrow, sunny skies with a high of 77 degrees. It'll be clear tomorrow night with a low in the 50s. Wednesday, sunny skies and 81. Thursday, sunny and dry with a high in the mid-80s. I'm Bill Banks. For your local forecast 24/7, visit WKVI.com.
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11: Pitch on the way. That one, grounder to second, should be playable. It is. Goes to second. Not sure why he did that, but doesn't matter. It's an out, and New Prairie is sectional champion. The fielder's choice will end it. That's how CMA's season came to an end last night at the hands of New Prairie at Bill Nixon Field in Plymouth as they fell 12-2 in sectional final action. Also, South Central, the host school in sectional final, defeated Triton 4-2 in 1A baseball. And in 2A baseball, Bremen will move on. They defeated host Jimtown in the sectional final last night by a score of 3-1. That's your sports check. You want your sports news 24/7, you need to go to our website, sportsofthemax.net, our Facebook page, Sports of the Max, or hear a podcast. We've got those too on YouTube, Sports of the Max. I'm Rusty Nixon, Max 98.3 FM, part of the winning team at Kankakee Valley Broadcasting.
18: ABC News, I'm Chuck Sievertson. Threatening to pull customs officers from airports in so-called sanctuary cities that don't cooperate with immigration police to boost security at the Delaney Hall Detention Center in Newark, New Jersey. Homeland Security Secretary Mark Wayne Mullen. He responded to demonstrators protesting conditions inside.
19: There's not one thing that they can say that they're doing that is outside the law that they are mandated to do, that Congress has the one that mandated them to do so.
18: It will obey a federal judge's ruling temporarily freezing the Trump administration's $1.8 billion fund, says the Justice Department, the fund set up for people claiming injuries from the Biden years. A heated phone call included four-letter words between President Trump and Israeli Prime Minister Netanyahu Monday, say sources familiar with it. Trump saying Israel's escalation of attacks in Lebanon could wreck the Iran war talks. This is ABC News. Pop star Sabrina Carpenter was granted a restraining order against 31-year-old William Applegate, the singer accuses of stalking her outside her Los Angeles home. ABC's Trevor Ault.
20: In court documents, Carpenter claims on May 23rd, he tried to forcefully enter her Los Angeles home. They claim he pretended to know the singer. Carpenter's security team then removing him, and he was arrested after refusing to leave the property. Less than 24 hours later, after Applegate was released from custody, Carpenter's legal team says he returned to the house and loitered on her driveway for 2 hours, and then the next day, he returned again.
18: The Toy Story franchise gains a new friend in pop star Taylor Swift, who revealed on social media that she is releasing a new original song for the upcoming Toy Story 5 film. The new song titled I Knew It, I Knew You is set to be released on June 5th, ahead of the movie's release on June 19th. Disney, the parent company of ABC News. Chuck Sievertson, ABC News.
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25: Losing one of the good ones. You're listening to Network Indiana. I'm Jarrett Lewis, a recent graduate of IU's Kelly School of Business, dying over the weekend after getting shot in Indy on Thursday. Police say Brett Scroggum was on his way to an Indians game at Victory Field when he was struck in the head by a bullet in a parking garage. He died on Sunday.
26: We are all devastated and heartbroken for the family. We just can't even fathom what is going on in the world right now.
25: Robin Collier told Fox 59 that she will remember Brett as the neighbor who helped save her dogs from a burning home. Scroggum was a top 100 student at the IU Kelly School of Business. A woman from Indianapolis nearly drowning in Sugar Creek over the weekend. John Herrick explains how she survived.
27: Bobby Barker was canoeing with her boyfriend when they hit a log, which caused her to fall into the water. A man named Cole Riggleman jumped in to go get her and bring her back to shore. Several other witnesses saw what happened, and one of them gave her CPR. Barker regained her pulse after about 12 minutes. Luke Fincher is with DNR law enforcement.
28: It was a team effort of strangers who had never seen each other before, working together in order to save a life.
27: Barker was not wearing a life jacket, so Fincher reminds you that you need to wear one if you're out on the water. John Herrick, Network Indiana.
25: Indiana Attorney General Todd Rokita is joining in on a multi-state lawsuit to block the federal government from easing medical marijuana restrictions. Rokita's office defends the lawsuit, warning that reclassifying marijuana carries risks like addiction, depression, and impaired driving. And the sports world is paying their respects to Raymond Berry, who died last week in Murfreesboro, Tennessee, at the age of 93. The family announced his death today. Berry played all 12 of his seasons with the Baltimore Colts, telling NFL Films in a prior interview,
0: "I just love to play the game, and I love to play it right. It really ticked me off to not have top performance. So I was set on go all the time, looking for ways to get better."
25: Berry may be most remembered for his performance in the 1958 NFL Championship game, known as the greatest game ever played, when he had 12 catches for 178 yards and a touchdown. I'm Jarrett Lewis. You're listening to Network Indiana.
1: A release from the Stark County Community Foundation shares that the Friends of the Stark County Public Library is relaunching. I'm Becca Shepherd from the WKVI Information Center. 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The organization supports the Stark County Public Library System, including the Henry F. Schricker Public Library in Knox and the branches in Hamlet, San Pierre, and Coons Lake. The group held its inaugural meeting on Wednesday, May 27th. During the meeting, it was announced that Stark County Community Foundation's Maudie Cole Mullins Memorial Fund granted $1,000 to assist with startup costs. The organization is currently working to establish officers, including a president, vice president, and treasurer. Local residents are encouraged to get involved, and anyone interested in learning more or joining the organization is invited to attend the next meeting, which is scheduled to take place at 10 a.m. Central Time, Tuesday, July 28th, at the Henry F. Schricker Public Library in Knox. Any questions in the meantime can be directed to friends@scpls.org. The Pulaski County Veterans Treatment Court is holding a graduation ceremony June 12th. The ceremony will be held at the Justice Center at 10:30 a.m. Eastern Time or directly following Veterans Treatment Court at 10 a.m. Eastern in Pulaski County Superior Courtroom, located at 110 East Meridian Street in Winnemac. A Zoom link can also be provided for anyone who cannot attend in person. Graduates will be honored, and friends, family members, Veterans Treatment Court team members, and the community at large is invited to the ceremony and the following informal reception with light refreshments to take place at Recovery Cafe, located at 123 Pearl Street. Reservations are not required but are welcome. Those wishing to RSVP should do so by June 5th at vetcoordinator@pulaskicounty.in.gov. Marshall Stark Special Olympics athletes are departing for the 2026 Summer Games on June 11th, and our communities are invited to send them off. The 2026 Games will be taking place at Indiana State University in Terre Haute from June 12th through 14th. This annual three-day event will see over 2,400 athletes coming together to compete. Our own local Marshall Stark Special Olympic athletes will be sending five teams to the competition this year: the powerlifting team, track and field, the swim team, the bocce team, and bowling. The community is invited to send all of the teams off to the summer games. Their bus will depart from Culver High School on Thursday, June 11th at 6 p.m. Eastern Time. The bus will head from School Street onto Academy Road, then onto Lakeshore Drive, and finally onto Main Street. Local community members, businesses, and fire, EMS, and police are invited to show their support and send the teams off in style. Signs, posters, banners, decorations, pom-poms, noisemakers, and loud cheers are all welcome as these athletes head off towards the culmination of their hard work and the dedication to their teams. I'm Becca Shepherd from the WKVI Information Center. 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
5: From the Tri-County Weather Center, I'm Bill Banks on All News 1520 WKVI. 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Tonight, clear with a low of 54. Tomorrow, sunny skies with a high of 77 degrees. It'll be clear tomorrow night with a low in the 50s. Wednesday, sunny skies and 81. Thursday, sunny and dry with a high in the mid-80s. I'm Bill Banks. For your local forecast 24/7, visit WKVI.com.
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2: This is a Bloomberg Money Minute. Fresh record closing highs today for the Dow, the NASDAQ, and the S&P 500, thanks to encouraging words from President Trump about ongoing U.S. talks with Iran and a ceasefire agreement between Israel and Hezbollah militants in Lebanon. At the close, the Dow up 46 points, the NASDAQ added 114, the S&P up 20, but oil closed 5% higher to around $92 a barrel. Shares of AI chipmaker NVIDIA, the most valuable company on the planet, up more than 6% today on news. It's getting back into the PC market with a new chip called the RTX Spark Superchip that's going to be put into Dell and Lenovo laptops and desktops this fall. That's for AI purposes, and it's going to take a lot of business away from Intel. And those shares fell up almost 5% today, taking shares of fellow chipmaker Qualcomm down almost 9%. And today's June 1st, the start of the new Atlantic hurricane season runs through December 1st. Tom Busby, Bloomberg Radio.
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13: This is Kurt Lancaster from the Texas Farm Bureau Radio Network. Hoosier Ag Today's founder, Gary Troy, was recently honored with a Farm Broadcaster of the Year Award from our National Association of Farm Broadcasting. A big Texas hats off to you, Gary. Speaking for my fellow farm broadcasters, the 65 Indiana radio stations that have aired Gary's Indiana reports, many for the last 3 decades, and thousands of Hoosier farmers and rural listeners. Congratulations, Gary, on a job well done.
29: Indiana farmers have made significant planting progress as the calendar turns to June, with most of the state's corn and soybean crop now in the ground. This is Hoosier Ag Today. I'm Greg Allen with your Crop Tour Tuesday. The latest USDA data shows corn planting at 87% complete and soybeans at 81% in Indiana. In the Northwest, Denise Scarborough says it's been extremely dry.
11: We actually turned on irrigation Friday and over the weekend for our specialty crops that we grow on our farm.
29: In central Indiana, Jenna Scott says,
17: this last week we felt like we were going a little bit of every direction, trying to finish planting, replanting, and then starting side dressing.
29: Meanwhile, southern Indiana growers who often begin planting earlier in the spring are focusing more attention on crop emergence and stand establishment rather than getting seed in the ground. I'm Greg Allen, Hoosier Ag Today, Indiana's Farm Network.
1: Turning now to funeral arrangements. A celebration of life for Debbie J. Riddle and her husband, Ronald Rooster Riddle, will be held August 15th at the American Legion in Monterey at 2 p.m. Arrangements have been entrusted to Brayman & Son Memorial Chapel in memory of Debbie J. Riddle. 74-year-old Rebecca Sue Becky Burianic of Madaryville and formerly of North Judson passed away May 27th. There will be a visitation to take place from 4 to 8 p.m. Eastern Time Wednesday, June 3rd at Frayne Mortuary in Madaryville. Funeral services will be held 11 a.m. Eastern Time Thursday, June 4th, also at Frayne Mortuary in Madaryville. Memorial contributions may be made to the Madaryville Assembly of God Church, though the family does request no lilies. In memory of 74-year-old Rebecca Sue Becky Burianic of Madaryville and formerly of North Judson. Amy Jo Sass Rodzowitz, age 64, of Hamlet, passed away Saturday, May 30th. There will be a visitation held from noon to 2 p.m. Central Time this Friday, June 5th, at Ranald's Funeral Home Hamlet Chapel, with funeral services to begin at 2 p.m. In lieu of flowers, memorial contributions may be made to the ALS Foundation in memory of Amy Jo Sass Rodzowitz, age 64, of Hamlet. Remember, you can find complete obituary information online at WKVI.com.
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0: ABC News, I'm Chuck Sievertson. Curse words we can't repeat here. We're in a heated phone call between President Trump and Israeli Prime Minister Netanyahu Monday, according to sources familiar with it. They say Trump called Netanyahu ungrateful and crazy, saying his escalation of war in Lebanon could sink the Iran-U.S. talks. It will obey a federal judge's ruling temporarily freezing the Trump administration's $1.8 billion funds, says the Justice Department, funds set up for people claiming injuries from the Biden years. Tax dollars would potentially go to January 6th rioters who attacked police officers. Senator John Cornyn, Texas Republican.
1: Was this a miscalculation of the president?
2: Yes, I guess I'd call it that.
0: Trump administration's transgender military ban is likely unconstitutional, says a federal appeals court. Defense Secretary Hegseth indicates they'll appeal to the Supreme Court. Suspected Ebola cases rising. This is ABC News. Carson Hyder, a former North Carolina police officer, faces an assault charge after being caught on a doorbell camera repeatedly punching Sherry Moore during an arrest. ABC's Pierre Thomas.
3: Family says her nose was broken in the incident on Friday. On Saturday, Officer Hyder, who was 22 years old, was fired. Hyder turned himself in to face an assault charge of his own. Court records show that Moore was involved in a previous incident with Hyder last year, pleading guilty to charges of resisting arrest. Moore's family says she is homeless and suffers from mental health issues.
0: Hyder was also fired from his post over the weekend. Police in Muscatine, Iowa, investigating a series of shootings that left seven people dead, including the shooter. Police say that all of the victims appear to be related, and the gunman reportedly took his own life after being confronted by police. Even as oil prices tick up, all three Wall Street indexes hit new records Monday. Chuck Sievertson, ABC News.
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7: Losing one of the good ones. You're listening to Network Indiana. I'm Jarrett Lewis, a recent graduate of IU's Kelly School of Business, dying over the weekend after getting shot in Indy on Thursday. Police say Brett Scroggum was on his way to an Indians game at Victory Field when he was struck in the head by a bullet in a parking garage. He died on Sunday.
8: We are all devastated and heartbroken for the family. We just can't even fathom what is going on in the world right now.
7: Robin Collier told Fox 59 that she will remember Brett as the neighbor who helped save her dogs from a burning home. Scroggum was a top 100 student at the IU Kelly School of Business. A woman from Indianapolis nearly drowning in Sugar Creek over the weekend. John Herrick explains how she survived.
9: Bobby Barker was canoeing with her boyfriend when they hit a log, which caused her to fall into the water. A man named Cole Riggleman jumped in to go get her and bring her back to shore. Several other witnesses saw what happened, and one of them gave her CPR. Barker regained her pulse after about 12 minutes. Luke Fincher is with DNR law enforcement.
10: It was a team effort of strangers who had never seen each other before, working together in order to save a life.
9: Barker was not wearing a life jacket, so Fincher reminds you that you need to wear one if you're out on the water. John Herrick, Network Indiana.
7: Indiana Attorney General Todd Rokita is joining in on a multi-state lawsuit to block the federal government from easing medical marijuana restrictions. Rokita's office defends the lawsuit, warning that reclassifying marijuana carries risks like addiction, depression, and impaired driving. And the sports world is paying their respects to Raymond Berry, who died last week in Murfreesboro, Tennessee, at the age of 93. The family announced his death today. Berry played all 12 of his seasons with the Baltimore Colts, telling NFL Films in a prior interview,
11: "I just love to play the game, and I love to play it right. It really ticked me off to not have top performance. So I was set on go all the time, looking for ways to get better."
7: Berry may be most remembered for his performance in the 1958 NFL Championship game, known as the greatest game ever played, when he had 12 catches for 178 yards and a touchdown. I'm Jarrett Lewis. You're listening to Network Indiana.
12: A release from the Stark County Community Foundation shares that the Friends of the Stark County Public Library is relaunching. I'm Becca Shepherd from the WKVI Information Center. Community members are invited to get involved in supporting local libraries through fundraising, volunteerism, and advocacy. 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The organization supports the Stark County Public Library System, including the Henry F. Schricker Public Library in Knox and the branches in Hamlet, San Pierre, and Coons Lake. The group held its inaugural meeting on Wednesday, May 27th. During the meeting, it was announced that Stark County Community Foundation's Maudie Cole Mullins Memorial Fund granted $1,000 to assist with startup costs. The organization is currently working to establish officers, including a president, vice president, and treasurer. Local residents are encouraged to get involved, and anyone interested in learning more or joining the organization is invited to attend the next meeting, which is scheduled to take place at 10 a.m. Central Time, Tuesday, July 28th, at the Henry F. Schricker Public Library in Knox. Any questions in the meantime can be directed to friends@scpls.org. The Pulaski County Veterans Treatment Court is holding a graduation ceremony June 12th. The ceremony will be held at the Justice Center at 10:30 a.m. Eastern Time or directly following Veterans Treatment Court at 10 a.m. Eastern in Pulaski County Superior Courtroom, located at 110 East Meridian Street in Winnemac. A Zoom link can also be provided for anyone who cannot attend in person. Graduates will be honored, and friends, family members, Veterans Treatment Court team members, and the community at large is invited to the ceremony and the following informal reception with light refreshments to take place at Recovery Cafe, located at 123 Pearl Street. Reservations are not required but are welcome. Those wishing to RSVP should do so by June 5th at vetcoordinator@pulaskicounty.in.gov. Marshall Stark Special Olympics athletes are departing for the 2026 Summer Games on June 11th, and our communities are invited to send them off. The 2026 Games will be taking place at Indiana State University in Terre Haute from June 12th through 14th. This annual three-day event will see over 2,400 athletes coming together to compete. Our own local Marshall Stark Special Olympic athletes will be sending five teams to the competition this year: the powerlifting team, track and field, the swim team, the bocce team, and bowling. The community is invited to send all of the teams off to the summer games. Their bus will depart from Culver High School on Thursday, June 11th at 6 p.m. Eastern Time. The bus will head from School Street onto Academy Road, then onto Lakeshore Drive, and finally onto Main Street. Local community members, businesses, and fire, EMS, and police are invited to show their support and send the teams off in style. 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I'm Becca Shepherd from the WKVI Information Center. 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
0: 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Tonight, clear with a low of 54. Tomorrow, sunny skies with a high of 77 degrees. It'll be clear tomorrow night with a low in the 50s. Wednesday, sunny skies and 81. Thursday, sunny and dry with a high in the mid-80s. I'm Bill Banks. 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
9: This is a Bloomberg Money Minute. Fresh record closing highs today for the Dow, the Nasdaq, and the S&P 500, thanks to encouraging words from President Trump about ongoing U.S. talks with Iran and a ceasefire agreement between Israel and Hezbollah militants in Lebanon. At the close, the Dow up 46 points. The Nasdaq added 114. The S&P up 20. But oil closed 5% higher to around $92 a barrel. Shares of AI chipmaker NVIDIA, the most valuable company on the planet, up more than 6% today on news. It's getting back into the PC market with a new chip called the RTX Spark Superchip that's going to be put into Dell and Lenovo laptops and desktops this fall. That's for AI purposes, and it's going to take a lot of business away from Intel. And those shares fell almost 5% today, taking shares of fellow chipmaker Qualcomm down almost 9%. And today's June 1st, the start of the new Atlantic hurricane season runs through December 1st. Tom Busby, Bloomberg Radio.
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3: Indiana farmers have made significant planting progress as the calendar turns to June, with most of the state's corn and soybean crop now in the ground. This is Hoosier Ag Today. I'm Greg Allen with your Crop Tour Tuesday.
1: The latest USDA data shows corn planting at 87% complete and soybeans at 81% in Indiana. In the Northwest, Denise Scarborough says it's been extremely dry.
2: We actually turned on irrigation Friday and over the weekend for our specialty crops that we grow on our farm.
1: In central Indiana, Jenna Scott says,
4: this last week we felt like we were going a little bit of every direction, trying to finish planting, replanting, and then starting side dressing.
1: Meanwhile, southern Indiana growers who often begin planting earlier in the spring are focusing more attention on crop emergence and stand establishment rather than getting seed in the ground. I'm Greg Allen, Hoosier Ag Today, Indiana's Farm Network.
12: Turning now to funeral arrangements. A celebration of life for Debbie J. Riddle and her husband, Ronald Rooster Riddle, will be held August 15th at the American Legion in Monterey at 2 p.m. Arrangements have been entrusted to Brayman & Son Memorial Chapel in memory of Debbie J. Riddle. 74-year-old Rebecca Sue Becky Burianic of Madaryville and formerly of North Judson passed away May 27th. There will be a visitation to take place from 4 to 8 p.m. Eastern Time Wednesday, June 3rd at Frayne Mortuary in Madaryville. Funeral services will be held 11 a.m. Eastern Time Thursday, June 4th, also at Frayne Mortuary in Madaryville. Memorial contributions may be made to the Madaryville Assembly of God Church, though the family does request no lilies. In memory of 74-year-old Rebecca Sue Becky Burianic of Madaryville and formerly of North Judson. Amy Jo Sass Rodzowitz, age 64, of Hamlet, passed away Saturday, May 30th. There will be a visitation held from noon to 2 p.m. Central Time this Friday, June 5th, at Rannells Funeral Home Hamlet Chapel, with funeral services to begin at 2 p.m. In lieu of flowers, memorial contributions may be made to the ALS Foundation in memory of Amy Jo Sass Rodzowitz, age 64, of Hamlet. Remember, you can find complete obituary information online at WKVI.com.
23: 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Tonight, clear with a low of 54. Tomorrow, sunny skies with a high of 77 degrees. It'll be clear tomorrow night with a low in the 50s. Wednesday, sunny skies and 81. Thursday, sunny and dry with a high in the mid-80s. I'm Bill Banks. For your local forecast 24/7, visit WKVI.com.
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25: Network Indiana Sports, I'm Nick Rodecap. The Indianapolis Colts announced this morning that Hall of Famer Raymond Berry passed away last week. He played in the NFL from 1955 to 67, spending all 13 years with the Baltimore Colts. He helped the Colts win NFL championships in 1958 and 59. He was inducted into the Pro Football Hall of Fame in 1973 and spent 25 years in coaching after his playing career ended. As a head coach, he took the New England Patriots to Super Bowl 20, where they fell to Mike Ditka's 85 Bears. Colts owner Carly Ursay Gordon said, Berry redefined the standard for what a wide receiver could and should be, and called him one of the most influential and foundational players of the modern NFL. Raymond Berry was 93 years old. And on the field for the Colts, today is the last day of OTAs, organized team activities concluding this afternoon. Quarterback Daniel Jones up and moving, less than 180 days removed from a torn Achilles. Jones did not take reps in 11-on-11, but did participate in 7-on-7 drills. Colts veteran minicamp begins on June 9th, and training camp begins in late July. On the hardwood, the Indiana Fever dropped both games of their West Coast road trip. trip, falling to the Portland Fire by 16 points on Saturday night, their first loss this season by multiple possessions. Caitlin Clark was held to just 6 points, and she shot 21% on the two-game road trip, the worst such stretch of her career. Clark and Aaliyah Boston were benched early in the first quarter, after which Portland went on a 13-2 run in less than 3 minutes. And as the game went on, Clark struggled to stay on the floor due to foul trouble. She

0: In a post on Truth Social, Trump writes he had a productive call with Israeli Prime Minister Benjamin Netanyahu and a very good call with Hezbollah. And they agreed that all shooting will stop, that Israel will not attack them, and they will not attack Israel.
1: Fox's Lucas Tomlinson, the last ceasefire between Israel and Hezbollah was agreed to in April. A Brooklyn man who threatened to kill an ICE agent and their family, now facing federal charges. Reporter's Ark Tom Homan tells Fox's Hannity the Justice Department is a zero-tolerance party for violence.
2: One of our officers got bitten. Another officer got severely injured. I mean, they were attacking our ICE officers because the local and the state law enforcement wouldn't even respond to help us. Now, we got state and local doing their job.
1: Dozens were arrested on Sunday outside the facility. 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
8: Losing one of the good ones. You're listening to Network Indiana. I'm Jarrett Lewis, a recent graduate of IU's Kelly School of Business, dying over the weekend after getting shot in Indy on Thursday. Police say Brett Scroggum was on his way to an Indians game at Victory Field when he was struck in the head by a bullet in a parking garage. He died on Sunday.
9: We are all devastated and heartbroken for the family. We just can't even fathom what is going on in the world right now.
8: Robin Collier told Fox 59 that she will remember Brett as the neighbor who helped save her dogs from a burning home. Scroggum was a top 100 student at the IU Kelly School of Business. A woman from Indianapolis nearly drowning in Sugar Creek over the weekend. John Herrick explains how she survived.
10: Bobby Barker was canoeing with her boyfriend when they hit a log, which caused her to fall into the water. A man named Cole Riggleman jumped in to go get her and bring her back to shore. Several other witnesses saw what happened, and one of them gave her CPR. Barker regained her pulse after about 12 minutes. Luke Fincher is with DNR law enforcement.
11: It was a team effort of strangers who had never seen each other before, working together in order to save a life.
10: Barker was not wearing a life jacket, so Fincher reminds you that you need to wear one if you're out on the water. John Herrick, Network Indiana.
8: Indiana Attorney General Todd Rokita is joining in on a multi-state lawsuit to block the federal government from easing medical marijuana restrictions. Rokita's office defends the lawsuit, warning that reclassifying marijuana carries risks like addiction, depression, and impaired driving. And the sports world is paying their respects to Raymond Berry, who died last week in Murfreesboro, Tennessee, at the age of 93. The family announced his death today. Berry played all 12 of his seasons with the Baltimore Colts, telling NFL Films in a prior interview,
12: "I just love to play the game, and I love to play it right. It really ticked me off to not have top performance, so I was set on go all the time, looking for ways to get better."
8: Berry may be most remembered for his performance in the 1958 NFL Championship game, known as the greatest game ever played, when he had 12 catches for a 178 yards and a touchdown. I'm Jarrett Lewis. 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
13: What is the future of the Marshall County Economic Development Corporation? I'm Rusty Nixon, Max 98.3 FM News. That's the question that was raised by the Marshall County Commissioners in their meeting on Monday morning. Commissioner Jesse Bohannon began a discussion on ending the county's current deal with the MCEDC.
14: For the past several years, I feel like we've been paying for a lobbyist who is pushing ideas that we have just in general rejected both the council and the commissioner.

0: have not really wanted to do a lot of the big pushes that we see coming there. I'd like to make the motion to give notice to Marshall County Economic Development Corporation that we're going to end our current deal with them on January 1st.
1: Bohannon had stated that Marshall County currently pays 40% of the organization's operation funds, and in his view, the vast amount of benefit from MCEDC activities goes to the business community and the TIF, or Tax Incremental Financing Districts. He said he felt too much control is being given to a non-elected board. There should be more control for elected officials of the MCEDC, and didn't see a lot of value in the county continuing the current contract. President of the Commissioners, Stan Klotz, presented his point of view.
2: I'm not prepared to do that yet today. Not that I wouldn't be down the road, but I'd like to know what the new structure is going to look like before we jump off the end of the pier.
1: After some discussion, the Commissioners and County Attorney Sean Cerisi will pursue negotiations with the MCEDC on the matter and talk about ending or restructuring the current arrangement. Average gasoline prices in Indiana have fallen 25.5 cents a gallon in the last week, averaging $3.65 a gallon today. It's according to Gas Buddy's survey of 3,271 stations in Indiana. Prices in Indiana are $1.20 a gallon lower than a month ago. They stand 59.2 cents a gallon higher than a year ago. National average price of diesel has decreased 15.5 cents. Compared to a week ago, it stands at $5.437 a gallon. Lowest prices reported in Marshall County communities. Argus reporting $3.69. Bourbon at $3.39. Bremen, $3.59. Culver at $3.79. La Paz at $3.63. And Plymouth reporting the lowest price at $3.39. According to Gas Buddy price reports, the cheapest station in Indiana was priced at $3.01 a gallon yesterday, while the most expensive was $5.09 a gallon, a difference of $2.08 a gallon. Gas Buddy is North America's trusted fuel savings platform, helping consumers fuel up for less for over 25 years at gasbuddy.com. Eating beef every day might not be the health risk you think it is. Jake McDaniel explains why.
3: A new study from Indiana University found that eating 6 to 7 ounces of beef daily didn't worsen short-term blood sugar levels associated with type 2 diabetes. Researchers had people eat two meals a day with either beef or poultry, including dishes like fajitas and stir fry. After a month, researchers found the beef diet didn't cause additional harm to blood sugar control compared with poultry. Jake McDaniel, Network Indiana.
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4: 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Tonight, clear with a low of 54. Tomorrow, sunny skies with a high of 77 degrees. It'll be clear tomorrow night with a low in the 50s. Wednesday, sunny skies and 81. Thursday, sunny and dry with a high in the mid-80s. I'm Bill Banks. For your local forecast 24/7, visit WKVI.com.
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9: This is a Bloomberg Money Minute. Fresh record closing highs today for the Dow, the NASDAQ, and the S&P 500, thanks to encouraging words from President Trump about ongoing U.S. talks with Iran and a ceasefire agreement between Israel and Hezbollah militants in Lebanon. At the close, the Dow up 46 points. The NASDAQ added 114. The S&P up 20. But oil closed 5% higher to around $92 a barrel. Shares of AI chipmaker NVIDIA, the most valuable company on the planet, up more than 6% today on news. It's getting back into the PC market with a new chip called the RTX Spark Superchip that's going to be put into Dell and Lenovo laptops and desktops this fall. That's for AI purposes, and it's going to take a lot of business away from Intel. And those shares fell up almost 5% today, taking shares of fellow chipmaker Qualcomm down almost 9%. And today's June 1st, the start of the new Atlantic hurricane season runs through December 1st. Tom Busby, Bloomberg Radio.
10: A boy born in Joplin, Missouri, was fascinated by anything with wheels and a motor. The odds of him going on to fascinate millions with his talent, 1 in 260,000. The odds of this born racer having 157 career top 10 finishes in NASCAR, 1 in 125 billion. The odds of him winning both the Daytona 500 and the Brickyard 400 in the same year, 1 in 195 million. The odds of a child being diagnosed with autism, 1 in 68. 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
15: Indiana farmers have made significant planting progress as the calendar turns to June, with most of the state's corn and soybean crop now in the ground. This is Hoosier Ag Today. I'm Greg Allen with your Crop Tour Tuesday. The latest USDA data shows corn planting at 87% complete and soybeans at 81% in Indiana. In the Northwest, Denise Scarborough says it's been extremely dry.
16: We actually turned on irrigation Friday and over the weekend for our specialty crops that we grow on our farm.
15: In central Indiana, Jenna Scott says,
17: this last week we felt like we were going a little bit of every direction, trying to finish planting, replanting, and then starting side dressing.
15: Meanwhile, southern Indiana growers who often begin planting earlier in the spring are focusing more attention on crop emergence and stand establishment rather than getting seed in the ground. I'm Greg Allen, Hoosier Ag Today, Indiana's Farm Network.
1: What is the future of the Marshall County Economic Development Corporation? I'm Rusty Nixon, Max 98.3 FM News. That's the question that was raised by the Marshall County Commissioners in their meeting on Monday morning. Commissioner Jesse Bohannon began a discussion on ending the county's current deal with the MCEDC.
0: For the past several years, I feel like we've been paying for a lobbyist who is pushing ideas that we have just in general rejected. Both the council and the commissioners have not really wanted to do a lot of the big pushes that we see coming on there. I'd like to make the motion to give notice to Marshall County Economic Development Corporation that we're going to end our current deal with them on January 1st.
1: Well, Hannon stated that Marshall County currently pays 40% of the organization's operation funds, and in his view, the vast amount of benefit from MCEDC activities goes to the business community and the TIF, or Tax Incremental Financing Districts. He said he felt too much control is being given to a non-elected board. There should be more control for elected officials of the MCEDC, and didn't see a lot of value in the county continuing the current contract. President of the Commissioners, Stan Klotz, presented his point of view.
2: I'm not prepared to do that yet today. Not that I wouldn't be down the road, but I'd like to know what the new structure is going to look like before we jump off the end of the pier.
1: After some discussion, the Commissioners and County Attorney Sean Cerisi will pursue negotiations with the MCEDC on the matter and talk about ending or restructuring the current arrangement. Average gasoline prices in Indiana have fallen 25.5 cents a gallon in the last week, averaging $3.65 a gallon today. It's according to Gas Buddy's survey of 3,271 stations in Indiana. Prices in Indiana are $1.20 a gallon lower than a month ago. They stand 59.2 cents a gallon higher than a year ago. National average price of diesel has decreased 15.5 cents compared to a week ago. It stands at 5.437 a gallon. Lowest prices reported in Marshall County communities. Argus reporting 369, Bourbon at 339, Bremen 359, Culver at 379, La Paz at 363, and Plymouth reporting the lowest price at 339. According to Gas Buddy price reports, the cheapest station in Indiana was priced at 301 a gallon yesterday, while the most expensive was 509 a gallon, a difference of $2.08 a gallon. Gas Buddy is North America's trusted fuel savings platform, helping consumers fuel up for less for over 25 years at gasbuddy.com. Eating beef every day might not be the health risk you think it is. Jake McDaniel explains why.
3: A new study from Indiana University found that eating 6 to 7 ounces of beef daily didn't worsen short-term blood sugar levels associated with type 2 diabetes. Researchers had people eat two meals a day with either beef or poultry, including dishes like fajitas and stir fry. After a month, researchers found the beef diet didn't cause additional harm to blood sugar control compared with poultry. Jake McDaniel, Network Indiana.
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4: 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Tonight, clear with a low of 54. Tomorrow, sunny skies with a high of 77 degrees. It'll be clear tomorrow night with a low in the 50s. Wednesday, sunny skies and 81. Thursday, sunny and dry with a high in the mid-80s. I'm Bill Banks. For your local forecast 24/7, visit WKVI.com.
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1: Pitch on the way. That one. Grounder to second. Should be playable. It is. Goes to second. Not sure why he did that, but doesn't matter. It's an out, and New Prairie is sectional champion. The fielder's choice will end it. That's how CMA's season came to an end last night at the hands of New Prairie. Bill Nixon Field in Plymouth as they fell 12-2 in sectional final action. Also, South Central, the host school in sectional final, defeated Triton 4-2. In 1A baseball, And in 2A baseball, Bremen will move on. They defeated host Jimtown in the sectional final last night by a score of 3-1. That's your sports check. 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We've got those too on YouTube, Sports of the Max. I'm Rusty Nixon, Max 98.3 FM, part of the winning team at Kankakee Valley Broadcasting.
18: ABC News, I'm Chuck Sievertson. Curse words we can't repeat here. We're in a heated phone call between President Trump and Israeli Prime Minister Netanyahu Monday, according to sources familiar with it. They say Trump called Netanyahu ungrateful and crazy, saying his escalation of war in Lebanon could sink the Iran-U.S. talks. It will obey a federal judge's ruling temporarily freezing the Trump administration's $1.8 billion funds, says the Justice Department, funds set up for people claiming injuries from the Biden years. Tax dollars would potentially go to January 6th rioters who attacked police officers. Senator John Cornyn, Texas Republican.
19: Was this a miscalculation of the president?
20: Yes, I guess I'd call it that.
18: Trump administration's transgender military ban is likely unconstitutional, says a federal appeals court. Defense Secretary Hegseth indicates they'll appeal to the Supreme Court. Suspected Ebola cases rising. This is ABC News. Carson Hyder, a former North Carolina police officer, faces an assault charge after being caught on a doorbell camera repeatedly punching Sherry Moore during an arrest. ABC's Pierre Thomas.
21: Family says her nose was broken in the incident on Friday. On Saturday, Officer Hyder, who was 22 years old, was fired. Hyder turned himself in to face an assault charge of his own. Court records show that Moore was involved in a previous incident with Hyder last year, pleading guilty to charges of resisting arrest. Moore's family says she is homeless and suffers from mental health issues.
18: Hyder was also fired from his post over the weekend. Police in Muscatine, Iowa, investigating a series of shootings that left 7 people dead, including the shooter. Police say that all of the victims appear to be related, and the gunman reportedly took his own life after being confronted by police. Even as oil prices tick up, all 3 Wall Street indexes hit new records Monday. Chuck Sievertson, ABC News.
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25: Losing one of the good ones. You're listening to Network Indiana. I'm Jarrett Lewis, a recent graduate of IU's Kelly School of Business, dying over the weekend after getting shot in Indy on Thursday. Police say Brett Scroggum was on his way to an Indians game at Victory Field when he was struck in the head by a bullet in a parking garage. He died on Sunday.
26: We are all devastated and heartbroken for the family. We just can't even fathom what is going on in the world right now.
25: Robin Collier told Fox 59 that she will remember Brett as the neighbor who helped save her dogs from a burning home. Scroggum was a top 100 student at the IU Kelly School of Business. A woman from Indianapolis nearly drowning in Sugar Creek over the weekend. John Herrick explains how she survived.
27: Bobby Barker was canoeing with her boyfriend when they hit a log, which caused her to fall into the water. A man named Cole Riggleman jumped in to go get her and bring her back to shore. Several other witnesses saw what happened, and one of them gave her CPR. Barker regained her pulse after about 12 minutes. Luke Fincher is with DNR law enforcement.
28: It was a team effort of strangers who had never seen each other before, working together in order to save a life.
27: Barker was not wearing a life jacket, so Fincher reminds you that you need to wear one if you're out on the water. John Herrick, Network Indiana.
25: Indiana Attorney General Todd Rokita is joining in on a multi-state lawsuit to block the federal government from easing medical marijuana restrictions. Rokita's office defends the lawsuit, warning that reclassifying marijuana carries risks like addiction, depression, and impaired driving. And the sports world is paying their respects to Raymond Berry, who died last week in Murfreesboro, Tennessee, at the age of 93. The family announced his death today. Berry played all 12 of his seasons with the Baltimore Colts, telling NFL Films in a prior interview,
9: "I just love to play the game, and I love to play it right. It really ticked me off to not have top performance. So I was set on go all the time, looking for ways to get better."
25: Berry may be most remembered for his performance in the 1958 NFL Championship game, known as the greatest game ever played, when he had 12 catches for 178 yards and a touchdown. I'm Jarrett Lewis. You're listening to Network Indiana.
10: A release from the Stark County Community Foundation shares that the Friends of the Stark County Public Library is relaunching. I'm Becca Shepherd from the WKVI Information Center. 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The organization supports the Stark County Public Library System, including the Henry F. Schricker Public Library in Knox and the branches in Hamlet, San Pierre, and Coons Lake. The group held its inaugural meeting on Wednesday, May 27th. During the meeting, it was announced that Stark County Community Foundation's Maudy Cole Mullins Memorial Fund granted $1,000 to assist with startup costs. The organization is currently working to establish officers, including a president, vice president, and treasurer. Local residents are encouraged to get involved, and anyone interested in learning more or joining the organization is invited to attend the next meeting, which is scheduled to take place at 10 a.m. Central Time, Tuesday, July 28th, at the Henry F. Schricker Public Library in Knox. Any questions in the meantime can be directed to friends@scpls.org. The Pulaski County Veterans Treatment Court is holding a graduation ceremony June 12th. The ceremony will be held at the Justice Center at 10:30 a.m. Eastern Time or directly following Veterans Treatment Court at 10 a.m. Eastern in Pulaski County Superior Courtroom, located at 110 East Meridian Street in Winnemac. A Zoom link can also be provided for anyone who cannot attend in person. Graduates will be honored, and friends, family members, Veterans Treatment Court team members, and the community at large is invited to the ceremony and the following informal reception with light refreshments to take place at Recovery Cafe, located at 123 Pearl Street. Reservations are not required but are welcome. Those wishing to RSVP should do so by June 5th at vetcoordinator@pulaskicounty.in.gov. Marshall Stark Special Olympics athletes are departing for the 2026 Summer Games on June 11th, and our communities are invited to send them off. The 2026 Games will be taking place at Indiana State University in Terre Haute from June 12th through 14th. This annual three-day event will see over 2,400 athletes coming together to compete. Our own local Marshall Stark Special Olympic athletes will be sending five teams to the competition this year: the powerlifting team, track and field, the swim team, the bocce team, and bowling. The community is invited to send all of the teams off to the summer games. Their bus will depart from Culver High School on Thursday, June 11th at 6 p.m. Eastern Time. The bus will head from School Street onto Academy Road, then onto Lakeshore Drive, and finally onto Main Street. Local community members, businesses, and fire, EMS, and police are invited to show their support and send the teams off in style. Signs, posters, banners, decorations, pom-poms, noisemakers, and loud cheers are all welcome as these athletes head off towards the culmination of their hard work and the dedication to their teams. I'm Becca Shepherd from the WKVI Information Center. 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
4: From the Tri-County Weather Center, I'm Bill Banks on All News 1520 WKVI. 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Tonight, clear with a low of 54. Tomorrow, sunny skies with a high of 77 degrees. It'll be clear tomorrow night with a low in the 50s. Wednesday, sunny skies and 81. Thursday, sunny and dry with a high in the mid-80s. I'm Bill Banks. For your local forecast 24/7, visit WKVI.com.
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0: This is a Bloomberg Money Minute. Fresh record closing highs today for the Dow, the NASDAQ, and the S&P 500, thanks to encouraging words from President Trump about ongoing U.S. talks with Iran and a ceasefire agreement between Israel and Hezbollah militants in Lebanon. At the close, the Dow up 46 points, the NASDAQ added 114, the S&P up 20, but oil closed 5% higher to around $92 a barrel. Shares of AI chipmaker NVIDIA, the most valuable company on the planet, up more than 6% today on news. It's getting back into the PC market with a new chip called the RTX Spark Superchip that's going to be put into Dell and Lenovo laptops and desktops this fall. That's for AI purposes, and it's going to take a lot of business away from Intel. And those shares fell almost 5% today, taking shares of fellow chipmaker Qualcomm down almost 9%. And today's June 1st, the start of the new Atlantic hurricane season runs through December 1st. Tom Busby, Bloomberg Radio.
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13: This is Ty Higgins from the Ohio AgNet. Hoosier Ag Today's founder Gary Truitt recently was honored with the Farm Broadcaster of the Year Award from our National Association of Farm Broadcasting. Gary was really surprised by the honor, but I can tell you many of us weren't. Gary's work for agriculture goes far outside his Indiana borders. 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Congratulations, Gary.
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4: ABC News, I'm Chuck Severson. Threatening to pull customs officers from airports in so-called sanctuary cities that don't cooperate with immigration police to boost security at the Delaney Hall Detention Center in Newark, New Jersey. Homeland Security Secretary Mark Wayne Mullen. He responded to demonstrators protesting conditions inside.
18: There's not one thing that they can say that they're doing that is outside the law that they are mandated to do, that Congress has the one that mandated them to do so.
4: It will obey a federal judge's ruling temporarily freezing the Trump administration's $1.8 billion fund, says the Justice Department, the fund set up for people claiming injuries from the Biden years. A heated phone call included four-letter words between President Trump and Israeli Prime Minister Netanyahu Monday, say sources familiar with it. Trump saying Israel's escalation of attacks in Lebanon could wreck the Iran war talks. This is ABC News. Pop star Sabrina Carpenter was granted a restraining order against 31-year-old William Applegate. The singer accuses of stalking her outside her Los Angeles home. ABC's Trevor Ault.
19: In court documents, Carpenter claims on May 23rd, he tried to forcefully enter her Los Angeles home. They claim he pretended to know the singer. Carpenter's security team then removing him, and he was arrested after refusing to leave the property. Less than 24 hours later, after Applegate was released from custody, Carpenter's legal team says he returned to the house and loitered on her driveway for 2 hours, and then the next day he returned again.
4: The Toy Story franchise gains a new friend in pop star Taylor Swift, who revealed on social media that she is releasing a new original song for the upcoming Toy Story 5 film. The new song titled I Knew It, I Knew You is set to be released on June 5th, ahead of the movie's release on June 19th. Disney, the parent company of ABC News. Chuck Sievertson, ABC News.
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10: Losing one of the good ones. You're listening to Network Indiana. I'm Jarrett Lewis, a recent graduate of IU's Kelly School of Business, dying over the weekend after getting shot in Indy on Thursday. Police say Brett Scroggum was on his way to an Indians game at Victory Field when he was struck in the head by a bullet in a parking garage. He died on Sunday.
22: We are all devastated and heartbroken for the family. We just can't even fathom what is going on in the world right now.
10: Robin Collier told Fox 59 that she will remember Brett as the neighbor who helped save her dogs from a burning home. Scroggum was a top 100 student at the IU Kelly School of Business. A woman from Indianapolis nearly drowning in Sugar Creek over the weekend. John Herrick explains how she survived.
25: Bobby Barker was canoeing with her boyfriend when they hit a log, which caused her to fall into the water. A man named Cole Riggleman jumped in to go get her and bring her back to shore. Several other witnesses saw what happened, and one of them gave her CPR. Barker regained her pulse after about 12 minutes. Luke Fincher is with DNR law enforcement.
26: It was a team effort of strangers who had never seen each other before, working together in order to save a life.
25: Barker was not wearing a life jacket, so Fincher reminds you that you need to wear one if you're out on the water. John Herrick, Network Indiana.
10: Indiana Attorney General Todd Rokita is joining in on a multi-state lawsuit to block the federal government from easing medical marijuana restrictions. Rokita's office defends the lawsuit, warning that reclassifying marijuana carries risks like addiction, depression, and impaired driving. And the sports world is paying their respects to Raymond Berry, who died last week in Murfreesboro, Tennessee, at the age of 93. The family announced his death today. Berry played all 12 of his seasons with the Baltimore Colts, telling NFL Films in a prior interview,
27: "I just love to play the game, and I love to play it right. It really ticked me off to not have top performance. So I was set on go all the time, looking for ways to get better."
10: Berry may be most remembered for his performance in the 1958 NFL Championship game, known as the greatest game ever played, when he had 12 catches for 178 yards and a touchdown. I'm Jarrett Lewis. You're listening to Network Indiana.
28: A release from the Stark County Community Foundation shares that the Friends of the Stark County Public Library is relaunching. I'm Becca Shepherd from the WKVI Information Center. 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The organization supports the Stark County Public Library System, including the Henry F. Schricker Public Library in Knox and the branches in Hamlet, San Pierre, and Coons Lake. The group held its inaugural meeting on Wednesday, May 27th. During the meeting, it was announced that Stark County Community Foundation's Maudy Cole Mullins Memorial Fund granted $1,000 to assist with startup costs. The organization is currently working to establish officers, including a president, vice president, and treasurer. Local residents are encouraged to get involved, and anyone interested in learning more or joining the organization is invited to attend the next meeting, which is scheduled to take place at 10 a.m. Central Time Tuesday, July 28th at the Henry F. Schricker Public Library in Knox. Any questions in the meantime can be directed to friends@scpls.org. The Pulaski County Veterans Treatment Court is holding a graduation ceremony June 12th. The ceremony will be held at the Justice Center at 10:30 a.m. Eastern Time or directly following Veterans Treatment Court at 10 a.m. Eastern in Pulaski County Superior Courtroom, located at 110 East Meridian Street in Winnemac. A Zoom link can also be provided for anyone who cannot attend in person. Graduates will be honored, and friends, family members, Veterans Treatment Court team members, and the community at large is invited to the ceremony and the following informal reception with light refreshments to take place at Recovery Cafe, located at 123 Pearl Street. Reservations are not required but are welcome. Those wishing to RSVP should do so by June 5th at vetcoordinator@pulaskicounty.in.gov. Marshall Stark Special Olympics athletes are departing for the 2026 Summer Games on June 11th, and our communities are invited to send them off. The 2026 Games will be taking place at Indiana State University in Terre Haute from June 12th through 14th. This annual three-day event will see over 2,400 athletes coming together to compete. Our own local Marshall Stark Special Olympic athletes will be sending 5 teams to the competition this year. The powerlifting team, track and field, the swim team, the bocce team, and bowling. The community is invited to send all of the teams off to the summer games. Their bus will depart from Culver High School on Thursday, June 11th at 6 p.m. Eastern Time. The bus will head from School Street onto Academy Road, then onto Lakeshore Drive, and finally onto Main Street. Local community members, businesses, and fire, EMS, and police are invited to show their support and send the teams off in style. Signs, posters, banners, decorations, pom-poms, noisemakers, and loud cheers are all welcome as these athletes head off towards the culmination of their hard work and the dedication to their teams. I'm Becca Shepherd from the WKVI Information Center. 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
4: From the Tri-County Weather Center, I'm Bill Banks on All News 1520 WKVI. 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Tonight, clear with a low of 54. Tomorrow, sunny skies with a high of 77 degrees. It'll be clear tomorrow night with a low in the 50s. Wednesday, sunny skies and 81. Thursday, sunny and dry with a high in the mid-80s. I'm Bill Banks. For your local forecast 24/7, visit WKVI.com.
0: This is the highlight of my morning. 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
25: This is a Bloomberg Money Minute. Fresh record closing highs today for the Dow, the NASDAQ, and the S&P 500, thanks to encouraging words from President Trump about ongoing U.S. talks with Iran and a ceasefire agreement between Israel and Hezbollah militants in Lebanon. At the close, the Dow up 46 points, the NASDAQ added 114, the S&P up 20, but oil closed 5% higher to around $92 a barrel. Shares of AI chipmaker NVIDIA, the most valuable company on the planet, up more than 6% today on news. It's getting back into the PC market with a new chip called the RTX Spark Superchip that's going to be put into Dell and Lenovo laptops and desktops this fall. That's for AI purposes, and it's going to take a lot of business away from Intel. And those shares fell almost 5% today, taking shares of fellow chipmaker Qualcomm down almost 9%. And today's June 1st, the start of the new Atlantic hurricane season runs through December 1st. Tom Busby.

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10: Indiana farmers have made significant planting progress as the calendar turns to June, with most of the state's corn and soybean crop now in the ground. This is Hoosier Ag Today. I'm Greg Allen with your Crop Tour Tuesday. The latest USDA data shows corn planting at 87% complete and soybeans at 81% in Indiana. In the Northwest, Denise Scarborough says it's been extremely dry.
11: We actually turned on irrigation Friday and over the weekend for our specialty crops that we grow on our farm.
10: In central Indiana, Jenna Scott says,
12: this last week we felt like we were going a little bit of every direction, trying to finish planting, replanting, and then starting side dressing.
10: Meanwhile, southern Indiana growers who often begin planting earlier in the spring are focusing more attention on crop emergence and stand establishment rather than getting seed in the ground. I'm Greg Allen, Hoosier Ag Today, Indiana's Farm Network.
13: Turning now to funeral arrangements. A celebration of life for Debbie J. Riddle and her husband, Ronald Rooster Riddle, will be held August 15th at the American Legion in Monterey at 2 p.m., arrangements have been entrusted to Brayman and Son Memorial Chapel in memory of Debbie J. Riddle. 74-year-old Rebecca Sue Becky Burianic of Madaryville and formerly of North Judson passed away May 27th. There will be a visitation to take place from 4 to 8 p.m. Eastern Time Wednesday, June 3rd at Frayne Mortuary in Madaryville. Funeral services will be held 11 a.m. Eastern Time Thursday, June 4th, also at Frayne Mortuary in Madaryville. Memorial contributions may be made to the Madaryville Assembly of God Church, though the family does request no lilies. In memory of 74-year-old Rebecca Sue Becky Burianic of Madaryville and formerly of North Judson. Amy Jo Sass Rodzowitz, age 64, of Hamlet, passed away Saturday, May 30th. There will be a visitation held from noon to 2 p.m. Central Time this Friday, June 5th, at Rannell's Funeral Home Hamlet Chapel, with funeral services to begin at 2 p.m. In lieu of flowers, memorial contributions may be made to the ALS Foundation in memory of Amy Jo Sass Rodzowitz, age 64, of Hamlet. Remember, you can find complete obituary information online at WKVI.com.
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4: 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Tonight, clear with a low of 54. Tomorrow, sunny skies with a high of 77 degrees. It'll be clear tomorrow night with a low in the 50s. Wednesday, sunny skies and 81. Thursday, sunny and dry with a high in the mid-80s. I'm Bill Banks. For your local forecast 24/7, visit WKVI.com.
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19: Networking the NFL Sports, I'm Nick Rodekamp. The Indianapolis Colts announced this morning that Hall of Famer Raymond Berry passed away last week. He played in the NFL from 1955 to 67, spending all 13 years with the Baltimore Colts. He helped the Colts win NFL championships in 1958 and 59. He was inducted into the Pro Football Hall of Fame in 1973 and spent 25 years in coaching after his playing career ended. As a head coach, he took the New England Patriots to Super Bowl 20, where they fell to Mike Ditka's 85 Bears. Colts owner Carly Urse-Gordon said, Berry redefined the standard for what a wide receiver could and should be, and called him one of the most influential and foundational players of the modern NFL. Raymond Berry was 93 years old. And on the field for the Colts, today is the last day of OTAs, organized team activities concluding this afternoon. Quarterback Daniel Jones up and moving, less than 180 days removed from a torn Achilles. Jones did not take reps in 11-on-11, but did participate in 7-on-7 drills. Colts veteran minicamp begins on June 9th, and training camp begins in late July. On the hardwood, the Indiana Fever dropped both games of their West Coast road trip, falling to the Portland Fire by 16 points on Saturday night, their first loss this season by multiple possessions. Caitlin Clark was held to just 6 points, and she shot 21% on the two-game road trip, the worst such stretch of her career. Clark and Aaliyah Boston were benched early in the first quarter, after which Portland went on a 13-2 run in less than 3 minutes. And as the game went on, Clark struggled to stay on the floor due to foul trouble. She played a season-low 22 minutes in the loss. Clark and Fever head coach Stephanie White had a heated exchange during a timeout, but teammate Lexi Hull says it's not a cause for concern.
20: Wasn't something that carried on. This is in the moment, something that happened, and not something that is talked about now in our locker room, talked about even later on in the game. That's just something that happened. And unfortunately, Caitlin's got a camera on her 24/7. And so you see every little thing, but this happens almost every day in women's basketball. Not something that we're worried about at all.
19: That audio courtesy of Yahoo Sports. The Fever are now 4-4 on the season, back in action on Thursday against the Atlanta Dream at Gainbridge Fieldhouse. With your Network Indiana Sports update, I'm Nick Rodekamp.
21: News. I'm Ted Linder. Talks continuing with Iran and the conflict as President Trump tries to ensure a ceasefire between Israel and the terror group Hezbollah holds in Lebanon. Fox's Lucas Tomlinson.
22: In a post on Truth Social, Trump writes he had a productive call with Israeli Prime Minister Benjamin Netanyahu and a very good call with Hezbollah. And they agreed that all shooting will stop, that Israel will not attack them, and they will not attack Israel.
21: Russia has attacked Ukraine's capital with a barrage of missiles and drones overnight tonight, killing at least 11 people, trapping others. At least 50 people have been injured. And a federal judge agreeing to postpone a civil trial over the 2024 collapse of Baltimore's Francis Scott Key Bridge. This after last-minute settlements resolved most of the remaining claims. U.S. District Judge James Bradar expressed frustration about the timing of the settlements, including deals resolving all pending claims over the deaths of 6 construction workers. America's listening to Fox News.
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1: Losing one of the good ones. You're listening to Network Indiana. I'm Jarrett Lewis, a recent graduate of IU's Kelly School of Business, dying over the weekend after getting shot in Indy on Thursday. Police say Brett Scroggum was on his way to an Indians game at Victory Field when he was struck in the head by a bullet in a parking garage. He died on Sunday.
2: We are all devastated and heartbroken for the family. We just can't even fathom what is going on in the world right now.
1: Robin Collier told Fox 59 that she will remember Brett as the neighbor who helped save her dogs from a burning home. Scroggum was a top 100 student at the IU Kelly School of Business. A woman from Indianapolis nearly drowning in Sugar Creek over the weekend. John Herrick explains how she survived.
3: Bobby Barker was canoeing with her boyfriend when they hit a log, which caused her to fall into the water. A man named Cole Riggleman jumped in to go get her and bring her back to shore. Several other witnesses saw what happened, and one of them gave her CPR. Barker regained her pulse after about 12 minutes. Luke Fincher is with DNR law enforcement.
5: It was a team effort of strangers who had never seen each other before, working together in order to save a life.
3: Barker was not wearing a life jacket, so Fincher reminds you that you need to wear one if you're out on the water. John Herrick, Network Indiana.
1: Indiana Attorney General Todd Rokita is joining in on a multi-state lawsuit to block the federal government from easing medical marijuana restrictions. Rokita's office defends the lawsuit, warning that reclassifying marijuana carries risks like addiction, depression, and impaired driving. And the sports world is paying their respects to Raymond Berry, who died last week in Murfreesboro, Tennessee, at the age of 93. The family announced his death today. Berry played all 12 of his seasons with the Baltimore Colts, telling NFL Films in a prior interview,
6: "I just love to play the game, and I love to play it right. It really ticked me off to not have top performance. So I was set on go all the time, looking for ways to get better."
1: Berry may be most remembered for his performance in the 1958 NFL Championship game, known as the greatest game ever played, when he had 12 catches for 178 yards and a touchdown. I'm Jarrett Lewis. 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
26: What is the future of the Marshall County Economic Development Corporation? I'm Rusty Nixon, Max 98.3 FM News. That's the question that was raised by the Marshall County Commissioners in their meeting on Monday morning. Commissioner Jesse Bohannon began a discussion on ending the county's current deal with the MCEDC.
27: For the past several years, I feel like we've been paying for a lobbyist who is pushing ideas that we have just in general rejected. Both the council and the commissioners have not really wanted to do a lot of the big pushes that we see coming there. I'd like to make the motion to give notice to Marshall County Economic Development Corporation that we're going to end our current deal with them on January 1st.
26: Bohannon stated that Marshall County currently pays 40% of the organization's operation funds, and in his view, the vast amount of benefit from MCEDC activities goes to the

0: negotiations with the MCEDC on the matter and talk about ending or restructuring the current arrangement. Average gasoline prices in Indiana have fallen 25.5 cents a gallon in the last week, averaging $3.65 a gallon today. It's according to Gas Buddy's survey of 3,271 stations in Indiana. Prices in Indiana are $1.20 a gallon lower than a month ago. They stand 59.2 cents a gallon higher than a year ago. National average price of diesel has decreased 15.5 cents compared to a week ago. It stands at 5.437 a gallon. Lowest prices reported in Marshall County communities. Argus reporting 369, Bourbon at 339, Bremen 359, Culver at 379, La Paz at 363, and Plymouth reporting the lowest price at 339. According to Gas Buddy price reports, the cheapest station in Indiana was priced at 301 a gallon yesterday, while the most expensive was 509 a gallon, a difference of $2.08 a gallon. Gas Buddy is North America's trusted fuel savings platform, helping consumers fuel up for less for over 25 years at GasBuddy.com. Eating beef every day might not be the health risk you think it is. Jake McDaniel explains why.
1: A new study from Indiana University found that eating 6 to 7 ounces of beef daily didn't worsen short-term blood sugar levels associated with type 2 diabetes. Researchers had people eat two meals a day with either beef or poultry, including dishes like fajitas and stir-fry. After a month, researchers found the beef diet didn't cause additional harm to blood sugar control compared with poultry. Jake McDaniel, Network, Indiana.
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0: 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Tonight, clear with a low of 54. Tomorrow, sunny skies with a high of 77 degrees. It'll be clear tomorrow night with a low in the 50s. Wednesday, sunny skies and 81. Thursday, sunny and dry with a high in the mid-80s. I'm Bill Banks. For your local forecast 24/7, visit WKVI.com.
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This is a Bloomberg Money Minute. Fresh record closing highs today for the Dow, the Nasdaq, and the S&P 500, thanks to encouraging words from President Trump about ongoing U.S. talks with Iran and a ceasefire agreement between Israel and Hezbollah militants in Lebanon. At the close, the Dow up 46 points, the Nasdaq added 114, the S&P up 20, but oil closed 5% higher to around $92 a barrel. Shares of AI chipmaker NVIDIA, the most valuable company on the planet, up more than 6% today on news. It's getting back into the PC market with a new chip called the RTX Spark Superchip that's going to be put into Dell and Lenovo laptops and desktops this fall.

0: That's for AI purposes, and it's going to take a lot of business away from Intel. And those shares fell almost 5% today, taking shares of fellow chipmaker Qualcomm down almost 9%. And today's June 1st, the start of the new Atlantic hurricane season runs through December 1st. Tom Busby, Bloomberg Radio.
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9: Indiana farmers have made significant planting progress as the calendar turns to June, with most of the state's corn and soybean crop now in the ground. This is Hoosier Ag Today. I'm Greg Allen with your Crop Tour Tuesday. The latest USDA data shows corn planting at 87% complete and soybeans at 81% in Indiana. In the Northwest, Denise Scarborough says it's been extremely dry.
10: We actually turned on irrigation Friday and over the weekend for our specialty crops that we grow on our farm.
9: In central Indiana, Jenna Scott says,
11: this last week we felt like we were going a little bit of every direction, trying to finish planting, replanting, and then starting side dressing.
9: Meanwhile, southern Indiana growers who often begin planting earlier in the spring are focusing more attention on crop emergence and stand establishment rather than getting seed in the ground. I'm Greg Allen, Hoosier Ag Today, Indiana's Farm Network.

0: What is the future of the Marshall County Economic Development Corporation? I'm Rusty Nixon, Max 98.3 FM News. That's the question that was raised by the Marshall County Commissioners in their meeting on Monday morning. Commissioner Jesse Bohannon began a discussion on ending the county's current deal with the MCEDC.
1: For the past several years, I feel like we've been paying for a lobbyist who is pushing ideas that we have just in general rejected. Both the council and the commissioners have not really wanted to do a lot of the big pushes that we see coming on there. I'd like to make the motion to give notice to Marshall County Economic Development Corporation that we're going to end our current deal with them on January 1st.
0: Bohannon stated that Marshall County currently pays 40% of the organization's operation funds, and in his view, the vast amount of benefit from MCEDC activities goes to the business community and the TIF, or Tax Incremental Financing Districts. He said he felt too much control is being given to a non-elected board. There should be more control for elected officials of the MCEDC, and didn't see a lot of value in the county continuing the current contract. President of the Commissioners, Stan Klotz, presented his point of view.
2: I'm not prepared to do that yet today. Not that I wouldn't be down the road, but I'd like to know what the new structure is going to look like before we jump off the end of the pier.
0: After some discussion, the Commissioners and County Attorney Sean Cerisi will pursue negotiations with the MCEDC on the matter and talk about ending or restructuring the current arrangement. Average gasoline prices in Indiana have fallen 25.5 cents a gallon in the last week, averaging $3.65 a gallon today. It's according to Gas Buddy's survey of 3,271 stations in Indiana. Prices in Indiana are $1.20 a gallon lower than a month ago. They stand 59.2 cents a gallon higher than a year ago. National average price of diesel has decreased 15.5 cents. Compared to a week ago, it stands at $5.437 a gallon. Lowest prices reported in Marshall County communities. Argus reporting $3.69. Bourbon at $3.39. Bremen, $3.59. Culver at $3.79. La Paz at $3.63. And Plymouth reporting the lowest price at $3.39. According to Gas Buddy price reports, the cheapest station in Indiana was priced at $3.01 a gallon yesterday, while the most expensive was $5.09 a gallon, a difference of $2.08 a gallon. Gas Buddy is North America's trusted fuel savings platform, helping consumers fuel up for less for over 25 years at gasbuddy.com. Eating beef every day might not be the health risk you think it is. Jake McDaniel explains why.
3: A new study from Indiana University found that eating 6 to 7 ounces of beef daily didn't worsen short-term blood sugar levels associated with type 2 diabetes. Researchers had people eat two meals a day with either beef or poultry, including dishes like fajitas and stir-fry. After a month, researchers found the beef diet didn't cause additional harm to blood sugar control compared with poultry. Jake McDaniel, Network, Indiana.
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12: ABC News, I'm Chuck Sievertson. Curse words we can't repeat here. We're in a heated phone call between President Trump and Israeli Prime Minister Netanyahu Monday, according to sources familiar with it. They say Trump called Netanyahu ungrateful and crazy, saying his escalation of war in Lebanon could sink the Iran-U.S. talks. It will obey a federal judge's ruling temporarily freezing the Trump administration's $1.8 billion funds, says the Justice Department, funds set up for people claiming injury.

0: Family says her nose was broken in the incident on Friday. On Saturday, Officer Hyder, who was 22 years old, was fired. Hyder turned himself in to face an assault charge of his own. Court records show that Moore was involved in a previous incident with Hyder last year, pleading guilty to charges of resisting arrest. Moore's family says she is homeless and suffers from mental health issues.
1: Hyder was also fired from his post over the weekend. Police in Muscatine, Iowa, investigating a series of shootings that left seven people dead, including the shooter. Police say that all of the victims appear to be related, and the gunman reportedly took his own life after being confronted by police. Even as oil prices tick up, all three Wall Street indexes hit new records Monday. Chuck Sievertson, ABC News.
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7: Losing one of the good ones. You're listening to Network Indiana. I'm Jarrett Lewis, a recent graduate of IU's Kelley School of Business, dying over the weekend after getting shot in Indy on Thursday. Police say Brett Scroggum was on his way to an Indians game at Victory Field when he was struck in the head by a bullet in a parking garage. He died on Sunday.
8: We are all devastated and heartbroken for the family. We just can't even fathom what is going on in the world right now.
7: Robin Collier told Fox 59 that she will remember Brett as the neighbor who helped save her dogs from a burning home. Scroggum was a top 100 student at the IU Kelley School of Business. A woman from Indianapolis nearly drowning in Sugar Creek over the weekend. John Herrick explains how she survived.
9: Bobby Barker was canoeing with her boyfriend when they hit a log, which caused her to fall into the water. A man named Cole Riggleman jumped in to go get her and bring her back to shore. Several other witnesses saw what happened, and one of them gave her CPR. Barker regained her pulse after about 12 minutes. Luke Fincher is with DNR law enforcement.
10: It was a team effort of strangers who had never seen each other before, working together in order to save a life.
9: Barker was not wearing a life jacket, so Fincher reminds you that you need to wear one if you're out on the water. John Herrick, Network Indiana.
7: Indiana Attorney General Todd Rokita is joining in on a multi-state lawsuit to block the federal government from easing medical marijuana restrictions. Rokita's office defends the lawsuit, warning that reclassifying marijuana carries risks like addiction, depression, and impaired driving. And the sports world is paying their respects to Raymond Berry, who died last week in Murfreesboro, Tennessee, at the age of 93. The family announced his death today. Berry played all 12 of his seasons with the Baltimore Colts, telling NFL Films in a prior interview.
11: I just love to play the game, and I love to play it right. It really ticked me off to not have top performance. So I was set on go all the time, looking for ways to get better.
7: Berry may be most remembered for his performance in the 1958 NFL Championship game, known as the greatest game ever played, when he had 12 catches for 178 yards and a touchdown. I'm Jarrett Lewis. You're listening to Network Indiana.
12: A release from the Stark County Community Foundation shares that the Friends of the Stark County Public Library is relaunching. I'm Becca Shepherd from the WKVI Information Center. 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

0: Lake. The group held its inaugural meeting on Wednesday, May 27th. During the meeting, it was announced that Stark County Community Foundation's Maudie Cole Mullins Memorial Fund granted $1,000 to assist with startup costs. The organization is currently working to establish officers, including a president, vice president, and treasurer. Local residents are encouraged to get involved, and anyone interested in learning more or joining the organization is invited to attend the next meeting, which is scheduled to take place at 10 a.m. Central Time Tuesday, July 28th at the Henry F. Schricker Public Library in Knox. Any questions in the meantime can be directed to friends@scpls.org. The Pulaski County Veterans Treatment Court is holding a graduation ceremony June 12th. The ceremony will be held at the Justice Center at 10:30 a.m. Eastern Time or directly following Veterans Treatment Court at 10 a.m. Eastern in Pulaski County Superior Courtroom, located at 110 East Meridian Street in Winnemac. A Zoom link can also be provided for anyone who cannot attend in person. Graduates will be honored, and friends, family members, Veterans Treatment Court team members, and the community at large is invited to the ceremony and the following informal reception with light refreshments to take place at Recovery Cafe, located at 123 Pearl Street. Reservations are not required but are welcome. Those wishing to RSVP should do so by June 5th at vetcoordinator@pulaskicounty.in.gov. Marshall Stark Special Olympics athletes are departing for the 2026 Summer Games on June 11th, and our communities are invited to send them off. The 2026 Games will be taking place at Indiana State University in Terre Haute from June 12th through 14th. This annual three-day event will see over 2,400 athletes coming together to compete. Our own local Marshall Stark Special Olympic athletes will be sending five teams to the competition this year: the powerlifting team, track and field, the swim team, the bocce team, and bowling. The community is invited to send all of the teams off to the Summer Games. Their bus will depart from Culver High School on Thursday, June 11th at 6 p.m. Eastern Time. The bus will head from School Street onto Academy Road, then onto Lakeshore Drive, and finally onto Main Street. Local community members, businesses, and fire, EMS, and police are invited to show their support and send the teams off in style. 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I'm Becca Shepherd from the WKVI Information Center. 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
1: 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Tonight, clear with a low of 54. Tomorrow, sunny skies with a high of 77 degrees. It'll be clear tomorrow night with a low in the 50s. Wednesday, sunny skies and 81. Thursday, sunny and dry with a high in the mid-80s. I'm Bill Banks. 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
6: This is a Bloomberg Money Minute. Fresh record closing highs today for the Dow, the Nasdaq, and the S&P 500, thanks to encouraging words from President Trump about ongoing U.S. talks with Iran and a ceasefire agreement between Israel and Hezbollah militants in Lebanon. At the close, the Dow up 46 points, the Nasdaq added 114, the S&P up 20, but oil closed 5% higher to around $92 a barrel. Shares of AI chipmaker NVIDIA, the most valuable company on the planet, up more than 6% today on news. It's getting back into the PC market with a new chip called the RTX Spark Superchip that's going to be put into Dell and Lenovo laptops and desktops this fall. That's for AI purposes, and it's going to take a lot of business away from Intel. And those shares fell almost 5% today, taking shares of fellow chipmaker Qualcomm down almost 9%. And today's June 1st, the start of the new Atlantic hurricane season runs through December 1st. Tom Busby, Bloomberg Radio.
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6: Indiana farmers have made significant planting progress as the calendar turns to June, with most of the state's corn and soybean crop now in the ground. This is Hoosier Ag Today. I'm Greg Allen with your Crop Tour Tuesday. The latest USDA data shows corn planting at 87% complete and soybeans at 81% in Indiana. In the Northwest, Denise Scarborough says it's been extremely dry.
22: We actually turned on irrigation Friday and over the weekend for our specialty crops that we grow on our farm.
6: In central Indiana, Jenna Scott says,
23: this last week we felt like we were going a little bit of every direction, trying to finish planting, replanting, and then starting side dressing.
6: Meanwhile, southern Indiana growers who often begin planting earlier in the spring are focusing more attention on crop emergence and stand establishment rather than getting seed in the ground. I'm Greg Allen, Hoosier Ag Today, Indiana's Farm Network.
0: Turning now to funeral arrangements. A celebration of life for Debbie J. Riddle and her husband, Ronald Rooster Riddle, will be held August 15th at the American Legion in Monterey at 2 p.m. Arrangements have been entrusted to Brayman & Son Memorial Chapel in memory of Debbie J. Riddle. 74-year-old Rebecca Sue Becky Burianic of Madaryville and formerly of North Judson passed away May 27th. There will be a visitation to take place from 4 to 8 p.m. Eastern Time Wednesday, June 3rd at Frayne Mortuary in Madaryville. Funeral services will be held 11 a.m. Eastern Time Thursday, June 4th, also at Frayne Mortuary in Madaryville. Memorial contributions may be made to the Madaryville Assembly of God Church, though the family does request no lilies. In memory of 74-year-old Rebecca Sue Becky Burianic of Madaryville and formerly of North Judson. Amy Jo Sass Rodzowicz, age 64, of Hamlet, passed away Saturday, May 30th. There will be a visitation held from noon to 2 p.m. Central Time this Friday, June 5th, at Randall's Funeral Home Hamlet Chapel, with funeral services to begin at 2 p.m. In lieu of flowers, memorial contributions may be made to the ALS Foundation in memory of Amy Jo Sass Rodzowicz, age 64, of Hamlet. Remember, you can find complete obituary information online at WKVI.com.
1: 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Tonight, clear with a low of 54. Tomorrow, sunny skies with a high of 77 degrees. It'll be clear tomorrow night with a low in the 50s. Wednesday, sunny skies and 81. Thursday, sunny and dry with a high in the mid-80s. I'm Bill Banks. For your local forecast 24/7, visit WKVI.com.
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24: Network Indiana Sports, I'm Nick Rodekamp. The Indianapolis Colts announced this morning that Hall of Famer Raymond Berry passed away last week. He played in the NFL from 1955 to 67, spending all 13 years with the Baltimore Colts. He helped the Colts win NFL championships in 1958 and 59. He was inducted into the Pro Football Hall of Fame in 1973 and spent 25 years in coaching after his playing career ended. As a head coach, he took the New England Patriots to Super Bowl 20, where they fell to Mike Ditka's 85 Bears. Colts owner Carly Ursay Gordon said, Berry redefined the standard for what a wide receiver could and should be, and called him one of the most influential and foundational players of the modern NFL. Raymond Berry was 93 years old. And on the field for the Colts, today is the last day of OTAs, organized team activities concluding this afternoon. Quarterback Daniel Jones up and moving, less than 180 days removed from a torn Achilles. Jones did not take reps in 11-on-11, but did participate in 7-on-7 drills. Colts veteran minicamp begins on June 9th, and training camp begins in late July. On the hardwood, the Indiana Fever dropped both games of their West Coast road trip, falling to the Portland Fire by 16 points on Saturday night, their first loss this season by multiple possessions. Caitlin Clark was held to just 6 points, and she shot 21% on the two-game road trip, the worst such stretch of her career. Clark and Aaliyah Boston were benched early in the first quarter, after which Portland went on a 13-2 run in less than 3 minutes. And as the game went on, Clark struggled to stay on the floor due to foul trouble. She played a season-low 22 minutes in the loss. Clark and Fever head coach Stephanie White had a heated exchange during a timeout, but teammate Lexi Hull says it's not a cause for concern.
25: Wasn't something that carried on. This is in the moment, something that happened, and not something that is talked about now in our locker room, talked about even later on in the game. That's just something that happened. And unfortunately, Caitlin's got a camera on her 24/7, and so you see every little thing, but this happens almost every day in women's basketball. Not something that we're worried about at all.
24: 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The Fever are now 4-4 on the season, back in action on Thursday against the Atlanta Dream at Gainbridge Fieldhouse. With your Network Indiana Sports update, I'm Nick Rodekamp.
26: News. I'm Ted Linder. President Trump reacting after a wave of high-profile artists withdrew from Freedom 250's Great American State Fair. Fox's Alexandria Hoff with more.
27: Freedom 250 announced President Trump will personally kick off this historic celebration. Then the president pushed the idea of canceling performances altogether, stating, we should have a giant Make America Great Again rally for 250 instead of having overpriced singers.
26: Martina McBride and Poison frontman Bret Michaels among those who canceled. Russia's attacked Ukraine's capital with a barrage of missiles and drones overnight, killing at least 11 people and trapping many others. Over 50 people have been injured. And the Kilauea volcano in Hawaii erupting again. The summit slowly began to ooze lava over the weekend, the 48th time it's erupted. The eruption has produced plumes of smoke reaching 24,000 feet above sea level. 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
9: Losing one of the good ones. You're listening to Network Indiana. I'm Jarrett Lewis, a recent graduate of IU's Kelly School of Business, dying over the weekend after getting shot in Indy on Thursday. Police say Brett Scroggum was on his way to an Indians game at Victory Field when he was struck in the head by a bullet in a parking garage. He died on Sunday.
10: We are all devastated and heartbroken for the family. We just can't even fathom what is going on in the world right now.
9: Robin Collier told Fox 59 that she will remember Brett as the neighbor who helped save her dogs from a burning home. Scroggum was a top 100 student at the IU Kelly School of Business. A woman from Indianapolis nearly drowning in Sugar Creek over the weekend. John Herrick explains how she survived.
11: Bobby Barker was canoeing with her boyfriend when they hit a log, which caused her to fall into the water. A man named Cole Riggleman jumped in to go get her and bring her back to shore. Several other witnesses saw what happened, and one of them gave her CPR. Barker regained her pulse after about 12 minutes. Luke Fincher is with DNR law enforcement.
13: It was a team effort of strangers who had never seen each other before, working together in order to save a life.
11: Barker was not wearing a life jacket, so Fincher reminds you that you need to wear one if you're out on the water. John Herrick, Network Indiana.
9: Indiana Attorney General Todd Rokita is joining in on a multi-state lawsuit to block the federal government from easing medical marijuana restrictions. Rokita's office defends the lawsuit, warning that reclassifying marijuana carries risks like addiction, depression, and impaired driving. And the sports world is paying their respects to Raymond Berry, who died last week in Murfreesboro, Tennessee, at the age of 93. The family announced his death today. Berry played all 12 of his seasons with the Baltimore Colts, telling NFL Films in a prior interview,
14: "I just love to play the game, and I love to play it right. It really ticked me off to not have top performance. So I was set on go all the time, looking for ways to get better."
9: Berry may be most remembered for his performance in the 1958 NFL Championship game, known as the greatest game ever played, when he had 12 catches for 178 yards and a touchdown. I'm Jarrett Lewis. 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
16: What is the future of the Marshall County Economic Development Corporation? I'm Rusty Nixon, Max 98.3 FM News. That's the question that was raised by the Marshall County Commissioners in their meeting on Monday morning. Commissioner Jesse Bohannon began a discussion on ending the county's current deal with the MCEDC.
28: For the past several years, I feel like we've been paying for a lobbyist who is pushing ideas that we have just in general rejected. Both the council and the commissioners have not really wanted to do a lot of the big pushes that we see coming there. I'd like to make the motion to give notice to Marshall County Economic Development Corporation that we're going to end our current deal with them on January 1st.
16: Bohannon stated that Marshall County currently pays 40% of the organization's operation funds, and in his view, the vast amount of benefit from MCEDC activities goes to the business community and the TIF, or Tax Incremental Financing Districts. He said he felt too much control is being given to a non-elected board. There should be more control for elected officials of the MCEDC, and didn't see a lot of value in the county continuing the current contract. President of the Commissioners, Stan Klotz, presented his point of view.
6: I'm not prepared to do that yet today. Not that I wouldn't be down the road, but I'd like to know what the new structure is going to look like before we jump off the end of the pier.
16: After some discussion, the commissioners and County Attorney Sean Cerisi will pursue negotiations with the MCEDC on the matter and talk about ending or restructuring the current arrangement. Average gasoline prices in Indiana have fallen 25.5 cents a gallon in the last week, averaging $3.65 a gallon today. It's according to Gas Buddy's survey of 3,271 stations in Indiana. Prices in Indiana are $1.20 a gallon lower than a month ago. They stand 59.2 cents a gallon higher than a year ago. National average price of diesel has decreased 15.5 cents compared to a week ago. It stands at 5.437 a gallon. Lowest prices reported in Marshall County communities. Argus reporting 369, Bourbon at 339, Bremen 359, Culver at 379, La Paz at 363, and Plymouth reporting the lowest price at 339. According to Gas Buddy price reports, the cheapest station in Indiana was priced at $3.01 a gallon yesterday, while the most expensive was $5.09 a gallon, a difference of $2.08 a gallon. Gas Buddy is North America's trusted fuel savings platform, helping consumers fuel up for less for over 25 years at GasBuddy.com. Eating beef every day might not be the health risk you think it is. Jake McDaniel explains why.
12: A new study from Indiana University found that eating 6 to 7 ounces of beef daily didn't worsen short-term blood sugar levels associated with type 2 diabetes. Researchers had people eat two meals a day with either beef or poultry, including dishes like fajitas and stir fry. After a month, researchers found the beef diet didn't cause additional harm to blood sugar control compared with poultry. Jake McDaniel, Network, Indiana.
16: I'm Rusty Nixon, Max 98.3 FM News. 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
1: 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Tonight, clear with a low of 54. Tomorrow, sunny skies with a high of 77 degrees. It'll be clear tomorrow night with a low in the 50s. Wednesday, sunny skies and 81. Thursday, sunny and dry with a high in the mid-80s. I'm Bill Banks. For your local forecast 24/7, visit WKVI.com.
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1: This is a Bloomberg Money Minute. Fresh record closing highs today for the Dow, the NASDAQ, and the S&P 500, thanks to encouraging words from President Trump about ongoing U.S. talks with Iran and a ceasefire agreement between Israel and Hezbollah militants in Lebanon. At the close, the Dow up 46 points, the NASDAQ added 114, the S&P up 20, but oil closed 5% higher to around $92 a barrel. Shares of AI chipmaker NVIDIA, the most valuable company on the planet, up more than 6% today on news it's getting back into the PC market with a new chip called the RTX Spark Superchip that's going to be put into Dell and Lenovo laptops and desktops this fall. That's for AI purposes, and it's going to take a lot of business away from Intel. And those shares fell almost 5% today, taking shares of fellow chipmaker Qualcomm down almost 9%. And today's June 1st, the start of the new Atlantic hurricane season runs through December 1st. Tom Busby, Bloomberg Radio.
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5: This is Kurt Lancaster from the Texas Farm Bureau Radio Network. Hoosier Ag Today's founder, Gary Troit, was recently honored with a Farm Broadcaster of the Year Award from our National Association of Farm Broadcasting. A big Texas hats off to you, Gary. Speaking for my fellow farm broadcasters, the 65 Indiana radio stations that have aired Gary's Indiana reports, many for the last three decades, and thousands of Hoosier farmers and rural listeners. Congratulations, Gary, on a job well done.
6: Indiana farmers have made significant planting progress as the calendar turns to June, with most of the state's corn and soybean crop now in the ground. This is Hoosier Ag Today. I'm Greg Allen with your Crop Tour Tuesday. The latest USDA data shows corn planting at 87% complete and soybeans at 81% in Indiana. In the Northwest, Denise Scarborough says it's been extremely dry.
7: We actually turned on irrigation Friday and over the weekend for our specialty crops that we grow on our farm.
6: In central Indiana, Jenna Scott says,
8: this last week we felt like we were going a little bit of every direction, trying to finish planting, replanting, and then starting side dressing.
6: Meanwhile, southern Indiana growers who often begin planting earlier in the spring are focusing more attention on crop emergence and stand establishment rather than getting seed in the ground. I'm Greg Allen, Hoosier Ag Today, Indiana's Farm Network.
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7: Russia launching hundreds of drones and dozens of missiles in Kyiv, killing at least 14 civilians and wounding more than 100 others, among the dead a 3-year-old child pulled from the rubble of an apartment building. The ceasefire between the U.S. and Iran is holding, even though Israel's repeated incursions into Lebanon now appear to be at the heart of disagreements.
8: Iran threatening to cut off negotiations entirely after Israel again targeted southern Lebanon. But President Trump saying he thinks he will have a deal to extend the ceasefire and reopen the Strait of Hormuz with Iran over the next week.
7: ABC's Melissa Adan, Secretary of State Marco Rubio, to face Congress this week as he requests the State Department's annual budget. He is expected to be asked a lot about the war in Iran. The Justice Department says it will comply with a court order halting the so-called anti-weaponization fund set up after the president settled his court case with the IRS. This is ABC News. Investigators say they have found a major drug tunnel under the border between the U.S. and Mexico. The nearly 900-foot tunnel went down 21 feet and runs from Tijuana into San Diego. The Ebola outbreak in Central Africa getting worse. Details from ABC's Matt Rivers.
9: Reported confirmed deaths now more than doubling since Thursday alone, from 17 to 42. Health officials reporting more than 300 cases in the Democratic Republic of Congo and Uganda, and there could be hundreds more, with reported cases believed to be more than 1,000. Doctors Without Borders calling it unprecedented, saying the reality today is that nobody knows the true scale and severity of this outbreak.
7: Google wants to use mosquitoes to fight mosquitoes. The company is asking for federal approval to release 32 million mosquitoes in California and Florida. All of them are male mosquitoes, which don't bite, and they're sterilized. So if they mate with wild mosquitoes, that could help cut down on the bug population. Sherry Preston, ABC News.
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0: We're at a point that demands attention. This is Network Indiana. I'm Ryan Hedrick. That's what U.S. Senator Jim Banks said on the Senate floor Monday while criticizing what he calls soft-on-crime policies, which he says allows people who keep committing crimes to harm or kill people. He pointed to Brett Skrogum, who was shot in the head in downtown Indianapolis in a parking garage last week while on his way to a baseball game.
14: Brett's murder is the second murder in downtown Indianapolis in less than a week. Just before the Indianapolis 500, Gregory Anderson, a father of five children, was murdered in the downtown bar district in Indianapolis.
0: Banks said Marion County Prosecutor Ryan Mears is part of the city's crime problem and accused him of letting violent people go unchecked. He also labeled Mears a rogue prosecutor. It's always better to be safe than sorry. Jarrett Lewis has more on an attorney's perspective in a recent fatal shooting in Indy.
15: Attorney Guy Relford says in today's world, looking at everyone as a potential threat may be heartbreaking, but it's also necessary.
16: Paying attention, that situational awareness that we talk about all the time, that can be absolutely your best tool in avoiding a circumstance by recognizing the potential threat.
15: Relford was on WIBC's The Hammer and Nigel Show on Monday to discuss the shooting of IU graduate Brett Skrogum, who died a few days after being shot in a downtown Indy parking garage. Relford said if you plan on using a parking garage, try your best to park as close to the exits as you can and walk with the crowd in the light and in the view of cameras.
0: Hammond Mayor Tom McDermott says he thinks the Chicago Bears are coming to Northwest Indiana. He said Illinois took itself out of the running when political leaders ended their session without a stadium agreement. Indianapolis Colts quarterback Daniel Jones worked in 7-on-7 drills Monday during OTAs, as head coach Shane Steichen says Jones is progressing well from his injury that ended his season last year. This is Network Indiana.
17: Dear employer,
18: my name is Phil Martin.
19: My name is Michael Roskovich.
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27: A release from the Stark County Community Foundation shares that the Friends of the Stark County Public Library is relaunching. 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The group held its inaugural meeting on Wednesday, May 27th. During the meeting, it was announced the Stark County Community Foundation's Maudie Cole Mullins Memorial Fund granted $1,000 to assist with startup costs. The organization is currently working to establish officers, including a president, vice president, and treasurer. Local residents are encouraged to get involved, and anyone interested in learning more or joining the organization is invited to attend the next meeting, which is scheduled to take place at 10 a.m. Central Time, Tuesday, July 28th, at the Henry F. Schricker Public Library in Knox. Any questions in the meantime can be directed to friends@scpls.org. The Pulaski County Veterans Treatment Court is holding a graduation ceremony June 12th. The ceremony will be held at the Justice Center at 10:30 a.m. Eastern Time or directly following Veterans Treatment Court at 10 a.m. Eastern in Pulaski County Superior Courtroom, located at 110 East Meridian Street in Winnemac. A Zoom link can also be provided for anyone who cannot attend in person. Graduates will be honored, and friends, family members, Veterans Treatment Court team members, and the community at large is invited to the ceremony and the following informal reception with light refreshments to take place at Recovery Cafe, located at 123 Pearl Street. Reservations are not required but are welcome. Those wishing to RSVP should do so by June 5th at vetcoordinator@pulaskicounty.in.gov. Marshall Stark Special Olympics athletes are departing for the 2026 Summer Games on June 11th, and our communities are invited to send them off. The 2026 Games will be taking place at Indiana State University in Terre Haute from June 12th through 14th. This annual three-day event will see over 2,400 athletes coming together to compete. Our own local Marshall Stark Special Olympic athletes will be sending five teams to the competition this year. The powerlifting team, track and field, the swim team, the bocce team, and bowling. The community is invited to send all of the teams off to the Summer Games. Their bus will depart from Culver High School on Thursday, June 11th at 6 p.m. Eastern Time. The bus will head from School Street onto Academy Road, then onto Lakeshore Drive, and finally onto Main Street. Local community members, businesses, and fire, EMS, and police are invited to show their support and send the teams off in style. Signs, posters, banners, decorations, pom-poms, noisemakers, and loud cheers are all welcome as these athletes head off towards the culmination of their hard work and the dedication to their teams. I'm Becca Shepherd from the WKVI Information Center. 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
1: From the Tri-County Weather Center, I'm Bill Banks on All News 1520 WKVI. 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This morning, sunny with a high near 77. Tonight, clear skies bring a low around 52. Tomorrow, sunny conditions with a high near 81, making it a great day to be outside. Moving into Wednesday night, mostly clear with a low around 56. Currently, it's 53 and clear. I'm Bill Banks. 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
2: Do you hear that? 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
5: This is a Bloomberg Money Minute. Bets on an end to U.S.-Iran military engagement and a reopening of the Strait of Hormuz helped power Wall Street's main indexes to new all-time highs to close out the old month. The new month begins with its usual slate of economic reports, including readings of jobs. We also get to begin the week with the Institute for Supply Management's monthly measure of U.S. manufacturing for the just-finished month. Supply chain bottlenecks have the potential to boost the number, likely to hold above the 50 level, indicating expansion. The number of shipments softened in most regions of the world last month, but so did price pressure, at least relative to March and April. Wednesday, the Fed Reserve gives us its latest beige book of economic conditions, likely to show U.S. economic activity as uneven across regions, but generally positive. A key area economists will study is AI adoption, which has begun to enhance productivity, but also reduce hiring needs in certain sectors. Andrew O'Day, Bloomberg Radio.
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14: This is Ty Higgins from the Ohio AgNet. Hoosier Ag Today's founder Gary Truitt recently was honored with the Farm Broadcaster of the Year Award from our National Association of Farm Broadcasting. Gary was really surprised by the honor, but I can tell you many of us weren't. Gary's work for agriculture goes far outside his Indiana borders. Speaking for my fellow farm broadcasters, the 65 Indiana radio stations that have aired Gary's Indiana reports, many for the last three decades, and thousands of Hoosier farmers and rural listeners. Congratulations, Gary.
16: Indiana farmers have made significant planting progress as the calendar turns to June, with most of the state's corn and soybean crop now in the ground. This is Hoosier Ag Today. I'm Greg Allen with your Crop Tour Tuesday. The latest USDA data shows corn planting at 87% complete and soybeans at 81% in Indiana. In the Northwest, Denise Scarborough says it's been extremely dry.
28: We actually turned on irrigation Friday and over the weekend for our specialty crops that we grow on our farm.
16: In central Indiana, Jenna Scott says,
29: this last week we felt like we were going a little bit of every direction, trying to finish planting, replanting, and then starting side dressing.
16: Meanwhile, southern Indiana growers who often begin planting earlier in the spring are focusing more attention on crop emergence and stand establishment rather than getting seed in the ground. I'm Greg Allen, Hoosier Ag Today, Indiana's Farm Network.
27: Turning now to funeral arrangements. A celebration of life for Debbie J. Riddle and her husband, Ronald Rooster Riddle, will be held August 15th at the American Legion in Monterey at 2 p.m. Arrangements have been entrusted to Brayman and Son Memorial Chapel in memory of Debbie J. Riddle. 74-year-old Rebecca Sue Becky Burianic of Madaryville and formerly of North Judson passed away May 27th. There will be a visitation to take place from 4 to 8 p.m. Eastern Time Wednesday, June 3rd at Frayne Mortuary in Madaryville. Funeral services will be held 11 a.m. Eastern Time Thursday, June 4th, also at Frayne Mortuary in Madaryville. Memorial contributions may be made to the Madaryville Assembly of God Church, though the family does request no lilies. In memory of 74-year-old Rebecca Sue Becky Burianic of Madaryville and formerly of North Judson. Amy Jo Sass Rodzowitz, age 64, of Hamlet, passed away Saturday, May 30th. There will be a visitation held from noon to 2 p.m. Central Time this Friday, June 5th, at Rannells Funeral Home Hamlet Chapel, with funeral services to begin at 2 p.m. In lieu of flowers, memorial contributions may be made to the ALS Foundation in memory of Amy Jo Sass Rodzowitz, age 64, of Hamlet. Remember, you can find complete obituary information online at WKVI.com.
1: 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This morning, sunny with a high near 77. Tonight, clear skies bring a low around 52. Tomorrow, sunny conditions with a high near 81, making it a great day to be outside. Moving into Wednesday night, mostly clear with a low around 56. Currently, it's 53 and clear. I'm Bill Banks. For your local forecast 24/7, visit WKVI.com.
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0: Network Indiana Sports, I'm Nick Rodecap. The Indianapolis Colts announced this morning that Hall of Famer Raymond Berry passed away last week. He played in the NFL from 1955 to 67, spending all 13 years with the Baltimore Colts. He helped the Colts win NFL championships in 1958 and 59. He was inducted into the Pro Football Hall of Fame in 1973 and spent 25 years in coaching after his playing career ended. As a head coach, he took the New England Patriots to Super Bowl 20, where they fell to Mike Ditka's 85 Bears. Colts owner Carly Ursay-Gordon said, Berry redefined the standard for what a wide receiver could and should be, and called him one of the most influential and foundational players of the modern NFL. Raymond Berry was 93 years old. And on the field for the Colts, today is the last day of OTAs, organized team activities concluding this afternoon. Quarterback Daniel Jones up and moving, less than 180 days removed from a torn Achilles. Jones did not take reps in 11-on-11, but did participate in 7-on-7 drills. Colts veteran minicamp begins on June 9th, and training camp begins in late July. On the hardwood, the Indiana Fever dropped both games of their West Coast road trip, falling to the Portland Fire by 16 points on Saturday night, their first loss this season by multiple possessions. Caitlin Clark was held to just 6 points, and she shot 21% on the two-game road trip, the worst such stretch of her career. Clark and Aaliyah Boston were benched early in the first quarter, after which Portland went on a 13-2 run in less than 3 minutes. And as the game went on, Clark struggled to stay on the floor due to foul trouble. She played a season-low 22 minutes in the loss. Clark and Fever head coach Stephanie White had a heated exchange during a timeout, but teammate Lexi Hull says it's not a cause for concern.
15: Wasn't something that carried on. This is in the moment, something that happened, and not something that is talked about now in our locker room, talked about even later on in the game. That's just something that happened. And unfortunately, Caitlin's got a camera on her 24/7, and so you see every little thing, but this happens almost every day in women's basketball. Not something that we're worried about at all.
0: That audio courtesy of Yahoo Sports. The Fever are now 4-4 on the season, back in action on Thursday against the Atlanta Dream at Gainbridge Fieldhouse. With your Network Indiana Sports update, I'm Nick Rodecap.
17: News. I'm Ted Linder. President Trump reacting after a wave of high-profile artists withdrew from Freedom 250's Great American State Fair. Fox's Alexandria Hoff with more.
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0: The eruption has produced plumes of smoke reaching 24,000 feet above sea level. 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
3: Point that demands attention. This is Network Indiana. I'm Ryan Hedrick. That's what U.S. Senator Jim Banks said on the Senate floor Monday while criticizing what he calls soft-on-crime policies, which he says allows people who keep committing crimes to harm or kill people. He pointed to Brett Skrogum, who was shot in the head in downtown Indianapolis in a parking garage last week while on his way to a baseball game.
4: Brett's murder is the second murder in downtown Indianapolis in less than a week. Just before the Indianapolis 500, Gregory Anderson, a father of five children, was murdered in the downtown bar district in Indianapolis.
3: Banks said Marion County Prosecutor Ryan Mears is part of the city's crime problem and accused him of letting violent people go unchecked. He also labeled Mears a rogue prosecutor. It's always better to be safe than sorry. Jarrett Lewis has more on an attorney's perspective in a recent fatal shooting in Indy.
5: Attorney Guy Relford says, in today's world, looking at everyone as a potential threat may be heartbreaking, but it's also necessary.
6: Paying attention, that situational awareness that we talk about all the time, that can be absolutely your best tool in avoiding a circumstance by recognizing the potential threat.
5: Relford was on WIBC's The Hammer and Nigel Show on Monday to discuss the shooting of IU graduate Brett Skrogum, who died a few days after being shot in a downtown Indy parking garage. Relford said, if you plan on using a parking garage, try your best to park as close to the exits as you can and walk with the crowd in the light and in the view of cameras.
3: Hammond Mayor Tom McDermott says he thinks the Chicago Bears are coming to Northwest Indiana. He said Illinois took itself out of the running when political leaders ended their session without a stadium agreement. Indianapolis Colts quarterback Daniel Jones worked in 7-on-7 drills Monday during OTAs, as head coach Shane Steichen says Jones is progressing well from his injury that ended his season last year. This is Network Indiana.
7: Dear employer,
8: my name is Phil Martin.
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18: What is the future of the Marshall County Economic Development Corporation? I'm Rusty Nixon, Max 98.3 FM News. That's the question that was raised by the Marshall County Commissioners in their meeting on Monday morning. Commissioner Jesse Bohannon began a discussion on ending the county's current deal with the MCEDC.
19: For the past several years, I feel like we've been paying for a lobbyist who is pushing ideas that we have just in general rejected, both the

0: Hussle and the commissioners have not really wanted to do a lot of the big pushes that we see coming there. I'd like to make the motion to give notice to Marshall County Economic Development Corporation that we're going to end our current deal with them on January 1st.
1: Bohannon stated that Marshall County currently pays 40% of the organization's operation funds, and in his view, the vast amount of benefit from MCEDC activities goes to the business community and the TIF, or Tax Incremental Financing Districts. He said he felt too much control is being given to a non-elected board. There should be more control for elected officials of the MCEDC, and didn't see a lot of value in the county continuing the current contract. President of the Commissioners, Stan Klotz, presented his point of view.
2: I'm not prepared to do that yet today. Not that I wouldn't be down the road, but I'd like to know what the new structure is going to look like before we jump off the end of the pier.
1: After some discussion, the Commissioners and County Attorney Sean Cerisi will pursue negotiations with the MCEDC on the matter and talk about ending or restructuring the current arrangement. Average gasoline prices in Indiana have fallen 25.5 cents a gallon in the last week, averaging $3.65 a gallon today. It's according to Gas Buddy's survey of 3,271 stations in Indiana. Prices in Indiana are $1.20 a gallon lower than a month ago. They stand 59.2 cents a gallon higher than a year ago. National average price of diesel has decreased 15.5 cents. Compared to a week ago, it stands at $5.437 a gallon. Lowest prices reported in Marshall County communities. Argus reporting $3.69. Bourbon at $3.39. Bremen, $3.59. Culver at $3.79. La Paz at $3.63. And Plymouth reporting the lowest price at $3.39. According to Gas Buddy price reports, the cheapest station in Indiana was priced at $3.01 a gallon yesterday, while the most expensive was $5.09 a gallon, a difference of $2.08 a gallon. Gas Buddy is North America's trusted fuel savings platform, helping consumers fuel up for less for over 25 years at GasBuddy.com. Eating beef every day might not be the health risk you think it is. Jake McDaniel explains why.
3: A new study from Indiana University found that eating 6 to 7 ounces of beef daily didn't worsen short-term blood sugar levels associated with type 2 diabetes. Researchers had people eat two meals a day with either beef or poultry, including dishes like fajitas and stir fry. After a month, researchers found the beef diet didn't cause additional harm to blood sugar control compared with poultry. Jake McDaniel, Network Indiana.
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4: From the Tri-County Weather Center, I'm Bill Banks on All News 1520 WKVI. 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This morning, sunny with a high near 77. Tonight, clear skies bring a low around 52. Tomorrow, sunny conditions with a high near 81, making it a great day to be outside. Moving into Wednesday night, mostly clear with a low around 56. Currently, it's 53 and clear. I'm Bill Banks. For your local forecast 24/7, visit WKVI.com.
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8: The This is a Bloomberg Money Minute. Bets on an end to U.S.-Iran military engagement and a reopening of the Strait of Hormuz helped power Wall Street's main indexes to new all-time highs to close out the old month. The new month begins with its usual slate of economic reports, including readings of jobs. We also get to begin the week with the Institute for Supply Management's monthly measure of U.S. manufacturing for the just-finished month. Supply chain bottlenecks have the potential to boost the number, likely to hold above the 50 level, indicating expansion. The number of shipments softened in most regions of the world last month, but so did price pressure, at least relative to March and April. Wednesday, the Fed Reserve gives us its latest beige book of economic conditions, likely to show U.S. economic activity as uneven across regions, but generally positive. A key area economists will study is AI adoption, which has begun to enhance productivity, but also reduce hiring needs in certain sectors. Andrew O'Day, Bloomberg Radio.
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13: Indiana farmers have made significant planting progress as the calendar turns to June, with most of the state's corn and soybean crop now in the ground. This is Hoosier Ag Today. I'm Greg Allen with your Crop Tour Tuesday. The latest USDA data shows corn planting at 87% complete and soybeans at 81% in Indiana. In the Northwest, Denise Scarborough says it's been extremely dry.
14: We actually turned on irrigation Friday and over the weekend for our specialty crops that we grow on our farm.
13: In central Indiana, Jenna Scott says,
15: this last week we felt like we were going a little bit of every direction, trying to finish planting, replanting, and then starting side dressing.
13: Meanwhile, southern Indiana growers who often begin planting earlier in the spring are focusing more attention on crop emergence and stand establishment rather than getting seed in the ground. I'm Greg Allen, Hoosier Ag Today, Indiana's Farm Network.
1: What is the future of the Marshall County Economic Development Corporation? I'm Rusty Nixon, Max 98.3 FM News. That's the question that was raised by the Marshall County Commissioners in their meeting on Monday morning. Commissioner Jesse Bohannon began a discussion on ending the county's current deal with the MCEDC.
0: For the past several years, I feel like we've been paying for a lobbyist who is pushing ideas that we have just in general rejected. Both the council and the commissioners have not really wanted to do a lot of the big pushes that we see coming there. I'd like to make the motion to give notice to Marshall County Economic Development Corporation that we're going to end our current deal with them on January 1st.
1: Well, Hannon stated that Marshall County currently pays 40% of the organization's operation funds, and in his view, the vast amount of benefit from MCEDC activities goes to the business community and the TIF, or Tax Incremental Financing Districts. He said he felt too much control is being given to a non-elected board. There should be more control for elected officials of the MCEDC, and didn't see a lot of value in the county continuing the current contract. President of the Commissioners, Stan Klotz, presented his point of view.
2: I'm not prepared to do that yet today. Not that I wouldn't be down the road, but I'd like to know what the new structure is going to look like before we jump off the end of the pier.
1: After some discussion, the Commissioners and County Attorney Sean Cerisi will pursue negotiations with the MCEDC on the matter and talk about ending or restructuring the current arrangement. Average gasoline prices in Indiana have fallen 25.5 cents a gallon in the last week, averaging $3.65 a gallon today. It's according to Gas Buddy's survey of 3,271 stations in Indiana. Prices in Indiana are $1.20 a gallon lower than a month ago. They stand 59.2 cents a gallon higher than a year ago. National average price of diesel has decreased 15.5 cents. Compared to a week ago, it stands at $5.437 a gallon. Lowest prices reported in Marshall County communities. Argus reporting $3.69. Bourbon at $3.39. Bremen, $3.59. Culver at $3.79. La Paz at $3.63. And Plymouth reporting the lowest price at $3.39. According to Gas Buddy price reports, the cheapest station in Indiana was priced at $3.01 a gallon yesterday, while the most expensive was $5.09 a gallon, a difference of $2.08 a gallon. Gas Buddy is North America's trusted fuel savings platform, helping consumers fuel up for less for over 25 years at GasBuddy.com. Eating beef every day might not be the health risk you think it is. Jake McDaniel explains why.
3: A new study from Indiana University found that eating 6 to 7 ounces of beef daily didn't worsen short-term blood sugar levels associated with type 2 diabetes. Researchers had people eat two meals a day with either beef or poultry, including dishes like fajitas and stir fry. After a month, researchers found the beef diet didn't cause additional harm to blood sugar control compared with poultry. Jake McDaniel, Network Indiana.
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4: From the Tri-County Weather Center, I'm Bill Banks on All News 1520 WKVI. 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This morning, sunny with a high near 77. Tonight, clear skies bring a low around 52. Tomorrow, sunny conditions with a high near 81, making it a great day to be outside. Moving into Wednesday night, mostly clear with a low around 56. Currently, it's 53 and clear. I'm Bill Banks. 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
1: Pitch on the way. That one, grounder to second. Should be playable. It is. Goes to second. Not sure why he did that, but doesn't matter. It's an out, and New Prairie is sectional champion. The fielder's choice will end it. That's how CMA's season came to an end last night at the hands of New Prairie. Bill Newkson Field in Plymouth as they fell 12-2 in sectional final action. Also, South Central, the host school in sectional final, defeated Triton 4-2 in 1A baseball. And in 2A baseball, Bremen will move on. They defeated host Jimtown in the sectional final last night by a score of 3-1. That's your sports check. You want your sports news 24-7, you need to go to our website, sportsthemax.net, our Facebook page, Sports of the Max, or hear a podcast. We've got those too on YouTube, Sports of the Max. I'm Rusty Nixon, Max 98.3 FM, part of the winning team at Kankakee Valley Broadcasting.
16: ABC News, I'm Shiri Preston. Russia launching hundreds of drones and dozens of missiles in Kyiv, killing at least 14 civilians and wounding more than 100 others, among the dead a 3-year-old child pulled from the rubble of an apartment building. The ceasefire between the U.S. and Iran is holding, even though Israel's repeated incursions into Lebanon now appear to be at the heart of disagreements.
17: Iran threatening to cut off negotiations entirely after Israel again targeted southern Lebanon. But President Trump saying he thinks he will have a deal to extend the ceasefire and reopen the Strait of Hormuz with Iran over the next week.
16: ABC's Melissa Adan. Secretary of State Marco Rubio to face Congress this week as he requests the State Department's annual budget. He is expected to be asked a lot about the war in Iran. The Justice Department says it will comply with a court order halting the so-called anti-weaponization fund set up after the president settled his court case with the IRS. This is ABC News. Investigators say they have found a major drug tunnel under the border between the U.S. and Mexico. The nearly 900-foot tunnel went down 21 feet and runs from Tijuana into San Diego. The Ebola outbreak in Central Africa getting worse. Details from ABC's Matt Rivers.
18: Reported confirmed deaths now more than doubling since Thursday alone, from 17 to 42. Health officials reporting more than 300 cases in the Democratic Republic of Congo and Uganda, and there could be hundreds more, with reported cases believed to be more than 1,000. Doctors Without Borders calling it unprecedented, saying the reality today is that nobody knows the true scale and severity of this outbreak.
16: Google wants to use mosquitoes to fight mosquitoes. The company is asking for federal approval to release 32 million mosquitoes in California and Florida. All of them are male mosquitoes, which don't bite, and they're sterilized. So if they mate with wild mosquitoes, that could help cut down on the bug population. Sherry Preston, ABC News.
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1: We're out
8: a point that demands attention. This is Network Indiana. I'm Ryan Hedrick. That's what U.S. Senator Jim Banks said on the Senate floor Monday while criticizing what he calls soft-on-crime policies, which he says allows people who keep committing crimes to harm or kill people. He pointed to Brett Scrogum, who was shot in the head in downtown Indianapolis in a parking garage last week while on his way to a baseball game.
9: Brett's murder is the second murder in downtown Indianapolis in less than a week. Just before the Indianapolis 500, Gregory Anderson, a father of five children, was murdered in the downtown bar district in Indianapolis.
8: Banks said Marion County Prosecutor Ryan Mears is part of the city's crime problem and accused him of letting violent people go unchecked. He also labeled Mears a rogue prosecutor. It's always better to be safe than sorry. Jarrett Lewis has more on an attorney's perspective in a recent fatal shooting in Indy.
10: Attorney Guy Relford says in today's world, looking at everyone as a potential threat may be heartbreaking, but it's also necessary.
23: Paying attention, that situational awareness we talk about all the time, that can be absolutely your best tool in avoiding a circumstance by recognizing the potential threat.
10: Relford was on WIBC's The Hammer and Nigel Show on Monday to discuss the shooting of IU graduate Brett Scrogum, who died a few days after being shot in a downtown Indy parking garage. Relford said, if you plan on using a parking garage, try your best to park as close to the exits as you can and walk with the crowd in the light and in the view of cameras.
8: Hammond Mayor Tom McDermott says he thinks the Chicago Bears are coming to Northwest Indiana. He said Illinois took itself out of the running when political leaders ended their session without a stadium agreement. Indianapolis Colts quarterback Daniel Jones worked in 7-on-7 drills Monday during OTAs, as head coach Shane Steichen says Jones is progressing well from his injury that ended his season last year. This is Network Indiana.
24: Dear employer,
25: my name is Phil Martin.
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34: A release from the Stark County Community Foundation shares that the Friends of the Stark County Public Library is relaunching. 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The group held its inaugural meeting on Wednesday, May 27th. During the meeting, it was announced that Stark County Community Foundation's Maudie Cole Mullins Memorial Fund granted $1,000 to assist with startup costs. The organization is currently working to establish officers, including a president, vice president, and treasurer. Local residents are encouraged to get involved, and anyone interested in learning more or joining the organization is invited to attend the next meeting, which is scheduled to take place at 10 a.m. Central Time, Tuesday, July 28th, at the Henry F. Schricker Public Library in Knox. Any questions in the meantime can be directed to friends@scpls.org. The Pulaski County Veterans Treatment Court is holding a graduation ceremony June 12th. The ceremony will be held at the Justice Center at 10:30 a.m. Eastern Time or directly following Veterans Treatment Court at 10 a.m. Eastern in Pulaski County Superior Courtroom, located at 110 East Meridian Street in Winnemac. A Zoom link can also be provided for anyone who cannot attend in person. Graduates will be honored, and friends, family members, Veterans Treatment Court team members, and the community at large is invited to the ceremony and the following informal reception with light refreshments to take place at Recovery Cafe, located at 123 Pearl Street. Reservations are not required but are welcome. Those wishing to RSVP should do so by June 5th at vetcoordinator@pulaskicounty.in.gov. Marshall Stark Special Olympics athletes are departing for the 2026 Summer Games on June 11th, and our communities are invited to send them off. The 2026 Games will be taking place at Indiana State University in Terre Haute from June 12th through 14th. This annual three-day event will see over 2,400 athletes coming together to compete. Our own local Marshall Stark Special Olympic athletes will be sending five teams to the competition this year: the powerlifting team, track and field, the swim team, the bocce team, and bowling. The community is invited to send all of the teams off to the Summer Games. Their bus will depart from Culver High School on Thursday, June 11th at 6 p.m. Eastern Time. The bus will head from School Street onto Academy Road, then onto Lakeshore Drive, and finally onto Main Street. Local community members, businesses, and fire, EMS, and police are invited to show their support and send the teams off in style. Signs, posters, banners, decorations, pom-poms, noisemakers, and loud cheers are all welcome as these athletes head off towards the culmination of their hard work and the dedication to their teams. I'm Becca Shepherd from the WKVI Information Center. 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

0: News. I'm Sherry Preston. The death toll in Ukraine rising after a fresh round of Russian drone and missile attacks. At least 17 people have been killed, and there are fears the death toll could go higher as search teams get into the rubble of buildings. More violence in Lebanon, despite President Trump saying both Israel and Hezbollah promised him the shooting would stop. The Israeli defense formulation this morning saying that rocket and drones fired toward northern Israel were intercepted. Lebanese state media reporting three Israeli attacks in southern Lebanon. Here's ABC's Melissa Adan.
1: Iran threatening to cut off negotiations entirely after Israel again targeted southern Lebanon. But President Trump saying he thinks he will have a deal to extend the ceasefire and reopen the Strait of Hormuz with Iran over the next week.
0: The Justice Department now says it will comply with a court order freezing the so-called anti-weaponization fund. Police in Iowa say a man killed six members of his own family before taking his own life. This is ABC News. New information coming in about health screenings at airports ahead of the World Cup, which really gets underway next week amid the Ebola outbreak in Central Africa. Here's ABC's Hannah Batah.
1: The games are expected to draw up to 7 million visitors to the U.S., raising concern about the possible spread of Ebola from Africa. Confirmed cases in the DR Congo have jumped more than 20% in a single day. But one aid group warns the outbreak may be much larger, pointing to delays in detection and limited contact tracing. Americans returning from the DRC, Uganda, and South Sudan must now re-enter the U.S. through four designated airports for mandatory screenings.
0: A teenage girl competing in a barrel racing event arrested over the weekend after she allegedly stabbed three competition horses with a pocket knife at a barn in Las Vegas. The 17-year-old girl has been booked on 15 counts of animal maiming. The horses were treated and are all expected to be okay. I'm Sherry Preston, ABC News.
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5: Stay aware when you're out in public. This is Network Indiana. I'm Ryan Hedrick. After 23-year-old Brett Scroggum was shot last week while walking through a parking garage in downtown Indy on his way to an Indianapolis Indians game, gun rights attorney Guy Relford offered some safety tips for those who want to venture downtown.
6: What do bad guys not like? They don't like crowds. They don't like other people. They don't like light. And they don't like cameras.
5: Scroggum died over the weekend after spending a few nights in the hospital. He was simply minding his own business when the bad guy with the gun just shot him. Relford was a guest on WIBC's Hammer and Nigel show Monday. He also advises Hoosiers to always carry, when permitted, whether it's a gun or pepper spray, and be aware of your surroundings. A Johnson County jail inmate being charged with voluntary manslaughter. Jarrett Lewis explains why.
7: The Johnson County Prosecutor's Office said on Monday that 32-year-old Christian Howard beat up 35-year-old Russell Blackwell in their jail cell so bad, Blackwell later died at a hospital from his injuries. The incident happened on May 21st. Staff at the Johnson County Jail say footage shows Howard strike Blackwell at least 15 times while he was on the ground and also kick and stomp him. Prosecutor Lance Hamner said Howard was angry with Blackwell because he believes he squandered an opportunity for him to get out of jail. Howard now faces 10 to 30 years in prison if convicted in the attack. Jarrett Lewis, Network Indiana.
5: A theft at a Mishawaka nonprofit ended up catching the person on camera. Police say 26-year-old Dante Cotton Jr. charged after he stole a Ring doorbell camera from Angels in the Attic. The device recorded the whole act as it was taken. Leaders at the organization say the cameras are critical for safety, especially since the building has no windows and relies on cameras to see who's outside. The nonprofit has supported more than 7,000 women and children over the past 15 years, many escaping abusive situations. Network Indiana.
8: Congress has access to all kinds of insider information. Some congressmen use it to make millions in the stock market. That's not right. So Senator Todd Young is fighting to end it. Young is pushing to ban Congress from trading stocks, period. And President Trump agrees.
9: Let's also ensure that members of Congress cannot corruptly profit from using insider information. 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
8: Todd Young has never traded stocks in Congress, not once. Young's a Marine. He gets it. Go to young.senate.gov. Thanks, Senator Todd Young, for doing the right thing. And together, let's tell Congress.
9: Let's also ensure that members of Congress cannot corruptly profit from using insider information. Pass the Stop Insider Trading Act without delay.
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10: The town of Winnemac will hold a regular meeting of its Board of Parks and Recreation tomorrow, June 3rd. I'm Becca Shepherd for Stark County Family Dentistry from the WKVI Information Center. The meeting is scheduled to begin at 5 p.m. Eastern Time and will take place at the Municipal Utility Complex's boardroom, which is located at 623 West 11th Street in Winnemac. After the meeting is called to order and the Pledge of Allegiance is recited, there will be a section of the meeting that is set aside for public input. Board members will vote on the approval of minutes from May 6th, as well as on the approval of any claims. Under the new business section of the agenda, the board will receive a report from the park manager. Seeing as there's no old business listed, the meeting will then be adjourned. The public is invited to attend this meeting. The Stark County Surveyor's Office has shared that a traveling forestry exhibit will be visiting the area this weekend. On Saturday, June 6th, from 9 a.m. to 2 p.m. Central Time, Woods on Wheels will be at the Kankakee State Fish and Wildlife Area. Woods on Wheels is a family-friendly outdoor learning adventure that approaches forestry education in a hands-on, engaging, and interactive way. Students who attend can learn about future forestry career opportunities, and parents have a chance to connect with professionals and to ask questions. The exhibit features interactive displays and games for students of all ages and showcases information about Indiana forests, woodland management skills, and science-based lessons in forestry. This traveling exhibit is sponsored by the Indiana Department of Natural Resources and Purdue University, and the community is invited to attend this outdoor interactive event this weekend. Marshall Stark Special Olympics athletes are departing for the 2026 Summer Games on June 11th, and our communities are invited to send them off. The 2026 Games will be taking place at Indiana State University in Terre Haute from June 12th through 14th. This annual three-day event will see over 2,400 athletes coming together to compete. Our own local Marshall Stark Special Olympic athletes will be sending five teams to the competition this year: the powerlifting team, track and field, the swim team, the bocce team, and bowling. The community is invited to send all of the teams off to the summer games. Their bus will depart from Culver High School on Thursday, June 11th at 6 p.m. Eastern Time. The bus will head from School Street onto Academy Road, then onto Lakeshore Drive, and finally onto Main Street. Local community members, businesses, and fire, EMS, and police are invited to show their support and send the teams off in style. Signs, posters, banners, decorations, pom-poms, noisemakers, and loud cheers are all welcome as these athletes head off towards the culmination of their hard work and the dedication to their teams. 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
11: From the Tri-County Weather Center, I'm Bill Banks on All News 1520 WKVI. 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This morning, sunny with a high near 77. Tonight, clear skies bring a low around 52. Tomorrow, sunny conditions with a high near 81, making it a great day to be outside. Moving into Wednesday night, mostly clear with a low around 56. Currently, it's 53 and clear. I'm Bill Banks. 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
2: This is a Bloomberg Money Minute. Bets on an end to U.S.-Iran military engagement and a reopening of the Strait of Hormuz helped power Wall Street's main indexes to new all-time highs to close out the old month. The new month begins with its usual slate of economic reports, including readings of jobs. We also get to begin the week with the Institute for Supply Management's monthly measure of U.S. manufacturing for the just-finished month. Supply chain bottlenecks have the potential to boost the number, likely to hold above the 50 level, indicating expansion. The number of shipments softened in most regions of the world last month, but so did price pressure, at least relative to March and April. Wednesday, the Fed Reserve gives us its latest beige book of economic conditions, likely to show U.S. economic activity as uneven across regions, but generally positive. A key area economists will study is AI adoption, which has begun to enhance productivity, but also reduce hiring needs in certain sectors. Andrew O'Day, Bloomberg Radio.

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9: Indiana farmers have made significant planting progress as the calendar turns to June, with most of the state's corn and soybean crop now in the ground. This is Hoosier Ag Today. I'm Greg Allen with your Crop Tour Tuesday. The latest USDA data shows corn planting at 87% complete and soybeans at 81% in Indiana. In the Northwest, Denise Scarborough says it's been extremely dry.
10: We actually turned on irrigation Friday and over the weekend for our specialty crops that we grow on our farm.
9: In central Indiana, Jenna Scott says,
11: this last week we felt like we were going a little bit of every direction, trying to finish planting, replanting, and then starting side dressing.
9: Meanwhile, southern Indiana growers who often begin planting earlier in the spring are focusing more attention on crop emergence and stand establishment rather than getting seed in the ground. I'm Greg Allen, Hoosier Ag Today, Indiana's Farm Network.
12: Turning now to funeral arrangements. A celebration of life for Debbie J. Riddle and her husband, Ronald Rooster Riddle, will be held August 15th at the American Legion in Monterey at 2 p.m. Arrangements have been entrusted to Brayman & Son Memorial Chapel in memory of Debbie J. Riddle. 74-year-old Rebecca Sue Becky Burianic of Madaryville and formerly of North Judson passed away May 27th. There will be a visitation to take place from 4 to 8 p.m. Eastern Time Wednesday, June 3rd at Frayne Mortuary in Madaryville. Funeral services will be held 11 a.m. Eastern Time Thursday, June 4th, also at Frayne Mortuary in Madaryville. Memorial contributions may be made to the Madaryville Assembly of God Church, though the family does request no lilies. In memory of 74-year-old Rebecca Sue Becky Burianic of Madaryville and formerly of North Judson. Amy Jo Sass Rodzowitz, age 64, of Hamlet, passed away Saturday, May 30th. There will be a visitation held from noon to 2 p.m. Central Time this Friday, June 5th, at Ranall's Funeral Home Hamlet Chapel, with funeral services to begin at 2 p.m. In lieu of flowers, memorial contributions may be made to the ALS Foundation in memory of Amy Jo Sass Rodzowitz, age 64, of Hamlet. Remember, you can find complete obituary information online at WKVI.com.
13: 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This morning, sunny with a high near 77. Tonight, clear skies bring a low around 52. Tomorrow, sunny conditions with a high near 81, making it a great day to be outside. Moving into Wednesday night, mostly clear with a low around 56. Currently, it's 53 and clear. I'm Bill Banks. For your local forecast 24/7, visit WKVI.com.
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17: Network Indiana Sports, I'm Kirk Darling. Daniel Jones took part in 7-on-7 drills on Monday as OTAs continue for the Indianapolis Colts. Head coach Shane Steichen says it was good to get him going in some situational stuff.
18: Yeah, I think it's just making those strides each and every week, and to get him out there in 7-on-7 was huge, and to get him in the fold, you know, running plays with the guys. So we'll keep that trend going probably through the end of OTAs, and then obviously get him into team stuff when we get to training camp.
17: Steichen says Jones won't be a full go until training camp at the earliest. Meanwhile, the Colts are mourning the loss of a team legend. Raymond Berry passed away on Monday. He was a groundbreaking wide receiver for the Colts from the 50s and into the 60s while they were still in Baltimore. Berry was 93 years old. Caitlin Clark says everything is good between she and head coach Stephanie White.
19: First of all, two people being competitive, two people that really want to win, and you know, I think a lot of those things happen all the time, and I know there's a camera on me.
17: This after a viral video of a dust-up between she and White during a timeout when they lost to Portland over the weekend. The Fever will hope to get back on track on Thursday when they host the Atlanta Dream. The NTT IndyCar Series goes oval racing again on Sunday. They'll be on the egg-shaped flat oval of the Worldwide Technology Raceway just outside of St. Louis. Alex Palou is the points leader as they hit the midway point of the season. The Brewers were down 2-0, and then
20: the Boiler showing. Ball ripped into right center. That is going to be up against the wall of the bounce. Bauer's going to be on the move around third. There's going to be a play at home. Here's the throw. It's late.
17: They rattled off 16 unanswered runs to beat the Giants 16-2 last night in Milwaukee. It was a struggle elsewhere in the NL Central. The Reds lost to the Royals 9-2, and the Cardinals fell to the Rangers 2-1. Network Indiana Sports, I'm Kirk Darling.
21: I'm Sue Guzman. President Trump says Israel and Hezbollah have agreed to dial back fighting.
22: In a post on Truth Social, Trump writes he had a productive call with Israeli Prime Minister Benjamin Netanyahu and a very good call with Hezbollah. And they agreed that all shooting will stop, that Israel will not attack them, and they will not attack Israel.
21: Fox's Lucas Tomlinson, the last ceasefire between Israel and Hezbollah was agreed to in April. Brooklyn man who threatened to kill an ICE agent and their family now facing federal charges. Border czar Tom Homan tells Fox's Hannity the Justice Department has a zero-tolerance policy for violence.
23: One of our officers got bitten. Another officer got severely injured. I mean, they were attacking our ICE officers because the local and the state law enforcement wouldn't even respond to help us. Now, we got state and local doing their job.
21: America's listening to Fox News.
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2: Stay aware when you're out in public. This is Network Indiana. I'm Ryan Hedrick. After 23-year-old Brett Scroggum was shot last week while walking through a parking garage in downtown Indy on his way to an Indianapolis Indians game, gun rights attorney Guy Relford offered some safety tips for those who want to venture.

0: 25-year-old Russell Blackwell in their jail cell so bad, Blackwell later died at a hospital from his injuries. The incident happened on May 21st. Staff at the Johnson County Jail say footage shows Howard strike Blackwell at least 15 times while he was on the ground and also kick and stomp him. Prosecutor Lance Hamner said Howard was angry with Blackwell because he believes he squandered an opportunity for him to get out of jail. Howard now faces 10 to 30 years in prison if convicted in the attack. Jarrett Lewis, Network Indiana.
1: A theft at a Mishawaka nonprofit ended up catching the person on camera. Police say 26-year-old Dante Cotton Jr. charged after he stole a Ring doorbell camera from Angels in the Attic. The device recorded the whole act as it was taken. Leaders at the organization say the cameras are critical for safety, especially since the building has no windows and relies on cameras to see who's outside. The nonprofit has supported more than 7,000 women and children over the past 15 years, many escaping abusive situations. Network Indiana.
2: Congress has access to all kinds of insider information. Some congressmen use it to make millions in the stock market. That's not right. So Senator Todd Young is fighting to end it. Young is pushing to ban Congress from trading stocks, period. And President Trump agrees.
3: Let's also ensure that members of Congress cannot corruptly profit from using insider information. Pass the Stop Insider Trading Act without delay.
2: Todd Young has never traded stocks in Congress, not once. Young's a Marine. He gets it. Go to young.senate.gov. Thanks, Senator Todd Young, for doing the right thing. And together, let's tell Congress.
3: Let's also ensure that members of Congress cannot corruptly profit from using insider information. Pass the Stop Insider Trading Act without delay.
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4: What is the future of the Marshall County Economic Development Corporation? I'm Rusty Nixon, Max 98.3 FM News. That's the question that was raised by the Marshall County Commissioners in their meeting on Monday morning. Commissioner Jesse Bohannon began a discussion on ending the county's current deal with the MCEDC.
5: For the past several years, I feel like we've been paying for a lobbyist who is pushing ideas that we have just in general rejected. Both the council and the commissioners have not really wanted to do a lot of the big pushes that we see coming there. I'd like to make the motion to give notice to Marshall County Economic Development Corporation that we're going to end our current deal with them on January 1st.
4: Bohannon stated that Marshall County currently pays 40% of the organization's operation funds, and in his view, the vast amount of benefit from MCEDC activities goes to the business community and the TIF, or Tax Incremental Financing Districts. He said he felt too much control is being given to a non-elected board. There should be more control for elected officials of the MCEDC, and didn't see a lot of value in the county continuing the current contract. President of the Commissioners, Stan Klotz, presented his point of view.
6: I'm not prepared to do that yet today. Not that I wouldn't be down the road, but I'd like to know what the new structure is going to look like before we jump off the end of the pier.
4: After some discussion, the Commissioners and County Attorney Sean Cerisi will pursue negotiations with the MCEDC on the matter and talk about ending or restructuring the current arrangement. Average gasoline prices in Indiana have fallen 25.5 cents a gallon in the last week, averaging $3.65 a gallon today. It's according to Gas Buddy's survey of 3,271 stations in Indiana. Prices in Indiana are $1.20 a gallon lower than a month ago. They stand 59.2 cents a gallon higher than a year ago. National average price of diesel has decreased 15.5 cents. Compared to a week ago, it stands at $5.437 a gallon. Lowest prices reported in Marshall County communities. Argus reporting $3.69. Bourbon at $3.39. Bremen, $3.59. Culver at $3.79. La Paz at $3.63. And Plymouth reporting the lowest price at $3.39. According to Gas Buddy price reports, the cheapest station in Indiana was priced at $3.01 a gallon yesterday, while the most expensive was $5.09 a gallon, a difference of $2.08 a gallon. Gas Buddy is North America's trusted fuel savings platform, helping consumers fuel up for less for over

0: 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Marshall County deputies are dispatched to a residence for an unwanted guest that was later identified as Jeffrey J. Oswald, 44. While talking to the residents of the property, it was found that there was an active protection order for two of the parties living at that residence. Oswald was taken into custody and booked into the Marshall County Jail. Suspects are considered innocent until proven guilty in a court of law. Eating beef every day might not be the health risk you think it is. Jake McDaniel explains why.
1: A new study from Indiana University found that eating 6 to 7 ounces of beef daily didn't worsen short-term blood sugar levels associated with type 2 diabetes. Researchers had people eat two meals a day with either beef or poultry, including dishes like fajitas and stir fry. After a month, researchers found the beef diet didn't cause additional harm to blood sugar control compared with poultry. Jake McDaniel, Network, Indiana.
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2: From the Tri-County Weather Center, I'm Bill Banks on All News 1520 WKVI. 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This morning, sunny with a high near 77. Tonight, clear skies bring a low around 52. Tomorrow, sunny conditions with a high near 81, making it a great day to be outside. Moving into Wednesday night, mostly clear with a low around 56. Currently, it's 53 and clear. I'm Bill Banks. 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
6: This is a Bloomberg Money Minute. Bets on an end to U.S.-Iran military engagement and a reopening of the Strait of Hormuz helped power Wall Street's main indexes to new all-time highs to close out the old month. The new month begins with its usual slate of economic reports, including readings of jobs. We also get to begin the week with the Institute for Supply Management's monthly measure of U.S. manufacturing for the just-finished month. Supply chain bottlenecks have the potential to boost the number, likely to hold above the 50 level, indicating expansion. The number of shipments softened in most regions of the world last month, but so did price pressure, at least relative to March and April. Wednesday, the Fed Reserve gives us its latest beige book of economic conditions, likely to show U.S. economic activity as uneven across regions, but generally positive. A key area economists will study is AI adoption, which has begun to enhance productivity, but also reduce hiring needs in certain sectors. Andrew O'Day, Bloomberg Radio.
7: Today in school, I learned a lot. 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

0: Every day, I wake up at 5 a.m. to give Dad his medicine. Every day, I wake up at 5 a.m. to give Dad his medicine. 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Every day, I wake up at 5 a.m. to give Dad his medicine. 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At 7 a.m., I shower. 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At 6 a.m., I make his breakfast. At 7 a.m., I shower. I start laundry at 8. 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
3: Indiana farmers have made significant planting progress as the calendar turns to June, with most of the state's corn and soybean crop now in the ground. This is Hoosier Ag Today. I'm Greg Allen with your Crop Tour Tuesday. The latest USDA data shows corn planting at 87% complete and soybeans at 81% in Indiana. In the Northwest, Denise Scarborough says it's been extremely dry.
4: We actually turned on irrigation Friday and over the weekend for our specialty crops that we grow on our farm.
3: In central Indiana, Jenna Scott says,
5: this last week we felt like we were going a little bit of every direction, trying to finish planting, replanting, and then starting side dressing.
3: Meanwhile, southern Indiana growers who often begin planting earlier in the spring are focusing more attention on crop emergence and stand establishment rather than getting seed in the ground. I'm Greg Allen, Hoosier Ag Today, Indiana's Farm Network.

0: From the Tri-County Weather Center, I'm Bill Banks on All News 1520 WKVI. 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This morning, sunny with a high near 77. Tonight, clear skies bring a low around 52. Tomorrow, sunny conditions with a high near 81, making it a great day to be outside. Moving into Wednesday night, mostly clear with a low around 56. Currently, it's 53 and clear. I'm Bill Banks. For your local forecast 24/7, visit WKVI.com.
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3: That one, Crowder to second, should be playable. It is. Goes to second. Not sure why he did that, but doesn't matter. It's an out, and New Prairie is sectional champion. The fielder's choice will end it.
4: That's how CMA's season came to an end last night at the hands of New Prairie. Bill Newson Field in Plymouth as they fell 12-2 in sectional final action. Also, South Central, the host school in sectional final, defeated Triton 4-2 in 1A baseball. And in 2A baseball, Bremen will move on. They defeated host Jimtown in the sectional final last night by a score of 3-1. That's your sports check. 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We've got those too on YouTube, Sports the Max. I'm Rusty Nixon, Max 98.3 FM, part of the winning team at Kankakee Valley Broadcasting.
5: I'm Sherry Preston. The death toll in Ukraine rising after a fresh round of Russian drone and missile attacks. At least 17 people have been killed, and there are fears the death toll could go higher as search teams get into the rubble of buildings. More violence in Lebanon, despite President Trump saying both Israel and Hezbollah promised him the shooting would stop. The Israeli defense formulation this morning saying that rocket and drones fired toward northern Israel were intercepted. Lebanese state media reporting 3 Israeli attacks in southern Lebanon. Here's ABC's Melissa Adan.
6: Iran threatening to cut off negotiations entirely after Israel again targeted southern Lebanon. But President Trump saying he thinks he will have a deal to extend the ceasefire and reopen the Strait of Hormuz with Iran over the next week.
5: The Justice Department now says it will comply with a court order freezing the so-called anti-weaponization fund. Police in Iowa say a man killed 6 members of his own family before taking his own life. This is ABC News. New information coming in about health screenings at airports ahead of the World Cup, which really gets underway next week amid the Ebola outbreak in Central Africa. Here's ABC's Hannah Batah.
7: The games are expected to draw up to 7 million visitors to the U.S., raising concern about the possible spread of Ebola from Africa. Confirmed cases in the DR Congo have jumped more than 20% in a single day. But one aid group warns the outbreak may be much larger, pointing to delays in detection and limited contact tracing. Americans returning from the DRC, Uganda, and South Sudan must now re-enter the U.S. through 4 designated airports for mandatory screenings.
5: A teenage girl competing in a barrel racing event arrested over the weekend after she allegedly stabbed 3 competition horses with a pocket knife at a barn in Las Vegas. The 17-year-old girl has been booked on 15 counts of animal maiming. The horses were treated and are all expected to be okay. I'm Sherry Preston, ABC News.
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12: Financial aid is available to those who qualify, including VA benefits. Stay aware when you're out in public. This is Network Indiana. I'm Ryan Hedrick. After 23-year-old Brett Scroggum was shot last week while walking through a parking garage in downtown Indy on his way to an Indianapolis Indians game, gun rights attorney Guy Relford offered some safety tips for those who want to venture downtown.
13: What do bad guys not like? They don't like crowds. They don't like other people. They don't like light. And they don't like cameras.
12: Scroggum died over the weekend after spending a few nights in the hospital. He was simply minding his own business when the bad guy with the gun just shot him. Relford was a guest on WIBC's Hammer and Nigel show Monday. He also advises Hoosiers to always carry, when permitted, whether it's a gun or pepper spray, and be aware of your surroundings. A Johnson County jail inmate being charged with voluntary manslaughter. Jarrett Lewis explains why.
14: The Johnson County Prosecutor's Office said on Monday that 32-year-old Christian Howard beat up 35-year-old Russell Blackwell in their jail cell so bad, Blackwell later died at a hospital from his injuries. The incident happened on May 21st. Staff at the Johnson County Jail say footage shows Howard strike Blackwell at least 15 times while he was on the ground and also kick and stomp him. Prosecutor Lance Hamner said Howard was angry with Blackwell because he believes he squandered an opportunity for him to get out of jail. Howard now faces 10 to 30 years in prison if convicted in the attack. Jarrett Lewis, Network Indiana.
12: A theft at a Mishawaka nonprofit ended up catching the person on camera. Police say 26-year-old Dante Cotton Jr. charged after he stole a Ring doorbell camera from Angels in the Attic. The device recorded the whole act as it was taken. Leaders at the organization say the cameras are critical for safety, especially since the building has no windows and relies on cameras to see who's outside. The nonprofit has supported more than 7,000 women and children over the past 15 years, many escaping abusive situations. Network Indiana.
15: Congress has access to all kinds of insider information. Some Congress use it to make millions in the stock market. That's not right. So Senator Todd Young is fighting to end it. Young is pushing to ban Congress from trading stocks, period. And President Trump agrees.
16: Let's also ensure that members of Congress cannot corruptly profit from using insider information. 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
15: Todd Young has never traded stocks in Congress, not once. Young's a Marine. He gets it. 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Thanks, Senator Todd Young, for doing the right thing. And together, let's tell Congress.
16: Let's also ensure that members of Congress cannot corruptly profit from using insider information. 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
17: The town of Winnemac will hold a regular meeting of its Board of Parks and Recreation tomorrow, June 3rd. I'm Becca Shepherd for Stark County Family Dentistry from the WKVI Information Center. The meeting is scheduled to begin at 5 p.m. Eastern Time and will take place at the Municipal Utility Complex's boardroom, which is located at 623 West 11th Street in Winnemac. After the meeting is called to order and the Pledge of Allegiance is recited, there will be a section of the meeting that is set aside for public input. Board members will vote on the approval of minutes from May 6th, as well as on the approval of any claims. Under the new business section of the agenda, the board will receive a report from the park manager. Seeing as there's no old business listed, the meeting will then be adjourned. The public is invited to attend this meeting. The Stark County Surveyor's Office has shared that a traveling forestry exhibit will be visiting the area this weekend. On Saturday, June 6th, from 9 a.m. to 2 p.m. Central Time, Woods on Wheels will be at the Kankakee State Fish and Wildlife Area. Woods on Wheels is a family-friendly outdoor learning adventure that approaches forestry education in a hands-on, engaging, and interactive way. Students who attend can learn about future forestry career opportunities, and parents have a chance to connect with professionals and to ask questions. The exhibit features interactive displays and games for students of all ages and showcases information about Indiana forests, woodland management skills, and science-based lessons in forestry. This traveling exhibit is sponsored by the Indiana Department of Natural Resources and Purdue University, and the community is invited to attend this outdoor interactive event this weekend. Marshall Stark Special Olympics athletes are departing for the 2026 Summer Games on June 11th, and our communities are invited to send them off. The 2026 Games will be taking place at Indiana State University in Terre Haute from June 12th through 14th. This annual three-day event will see over 2,400 athletes coming together to compete. Our own local Marshall Stark Special Olympic athletes will be sending five teams to the competition this year: the powerlifting team, track and field, the swim team, the bocce team, and bowling. The community is invited to send all of the teams off to the Summer Games. Their bus will depart from Culver High School on Thursday, June 11th at 6 p.m. Eastern Time. The bus will head from School Street onto Academy Road, then onto Lakeshore Drive, and finally onto Main Street. Local community members, businesses, and fire, EMS, and police are invited to show their support and send the teams off in style. Signs, posters, banners, decorations, pom-poms, noisemakers, and loud cheers are all welcome as these athletes head off towards the culmination of their hard work and the dedication to their teams. 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
0: From the Tri-County Weather Center, I'm Bill Banks on All News 1520 WKVI. 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This morning, sunny with a high near 77. Tonight, clear skies bring a low around 52. Tomorrow, sunny conditions with a high near 81, making it a great day to be outside. Moving into Wednesday night, mostly clear with a low around 56. Currently, it's 53 and clear. I'm Bill Banks. For your local forecast 24/7, visit WKVI.com.
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18: this is
2: 59 past the hour.
18: That's on an end to U.S.-Iran military engagement, and a reopening of the Strait of Hormuz helped power Wall Street's main indexes to new all-time highs to close out the old month. The new month begins with its usual slate of economic reports, including readings of jobs. We also get to begin the week with the Institute for Supply Management's monthly measure of U.S. manufacturing for the just-finished month. Supply chain bottlenecks have the potential to boost the number, likely to hold above the 50 level, indicating expansion. The number of shipments softened in most regions of the world last month, but so did price pressure, at least relative to March and April. Wednesday, the Fed Reserve gives us its latest beige book of economic conditions, likely to show U.S. economic activity as uneven across regions, but generally positive. A key area economists will study is AI adoption, which has begun to enhance productivity, but also reduce hiring needs in certain sectors. Andrew O'Day, Bloomberg Radio.
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3: So what are we doing this weekend?
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28: 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The odds of him going on to fascinate millions with his talent, 1 in 260,000. The odds of this born racer having 157 career top 10 finishes in NASCAR, 1 in 125 billion. The odds of him winning both the Daytona 500 and the Brickyard 400 in the same year, 1 in 195 million. The odds of a child being diagnosed with autism, 1 in 68. 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
5: ABC News, I'm Sherry Preston. Preston. President Trump pushing for a ceasefire in Lebanon. ABC's Karen Hua is in Washington and says he talked with both Hezbollah and the Prime Minister of Israel.
7: The phone call came after Israel escalated its bombing campaign against Hezbollah fighters in Lebanon, ordering strikes in the capital, Beirut. That triggered a mass exodus and prompted Iran's leadership to threaten to call off peace talks with the U.S. President Trump has since claimed to have brokered a de-escalation. Trump says talks with Iran are now resuming at a rapid pace.
5: Russia has launched new attacks on Ukraine overnight, firing drones and missiles, killing at least 17 people. There are worries more could be found dead in the rubble of buildings. Police in Muscatine, Iowa say a gunman killed six members of his own family in a shooting spree covering several locations. They say he then took his own life after being confronted later by police. This is ABC News. It's primary day in several states, including California, where two high-profile races are in the spotlight. In Los Angeles, here's ABC's Alex Stone.
8: The top two vote-getters for both governor of California and mayor of Los Angeles will move on to the general election tonight. Unless one candidate in those races gets 50% of the vote, then they win outright. But that's not likely based on polling. For governor, former Health and Human Services Secretary Javier Becerra is leading polling here. The question is who will be in second place and continue on to November, Republican Fox News host Steve Hilton or Democratic activist Tom Steyer. And for mayor of L.A., Karen Bass is in the political fight for her life against one-time ally Nithya Raman and former reality TV star Spencer Pratt. Alex Stone, ABC News, Los Angeles.
5: Amazon's moving its summer Prime Day event back to June after holding it in July for the last 5 years. It'll be back on June 23rd. Last year's event drove $24 billion in spending. Sherry Preston, ABC News.
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11: A capital crisis in the capital city. This is Network Indiana. I'm Ryan Hedrick.
12: Ryan Mears is a prosecutor gone rogue. He refuses to keep violent criminals behind bars, and he's a failure, an absolute failure of a prosecutor.
11: That's Senator Jim Banks telling his colleagues Monday in Washington, D.C., that Indianapolis has become a haven for career criminals who hurt and kill people, saying the city's top law enforcement officials putting politics and feelings ahead of public safety.
12: The rest of Indiana, especially the nearly 60% of all Hoosiers who live in the donut counties around Indianapolis and Marion County, the rest of them are punished for Marion County's refusal to do anything about it.
11: He also spoke about Brett Scroggum, who was murdered last week. Gun rights attorney Guy Relford urging people to take precautions when spending time in downtown Indy.
13: This after 23-year-old Brett Scroggum was shot last week while walking through a parking garage in downtown Indianapolis on his way to an Indians game. Scroggum died over the weekend after spending a few nights in the hospital. He was simply minding his own business when a bad guy with a gun just shot him.
14: What do bad guys not like? They don't like crowds. They don't like other people. They don't like light. And they don't like cameras.
13: Relford, a guest on WIBC's The Hammer and Nigel Show Monday, offering those tips and also advising Hoosiers that want to go downtown to always carry, when permitted, whether it's a gun or pepper spray, and be aware of your surroundings.
11: In Fort Wayne, people who drive along West Coliseum Boulevard this morning may need to take a different route. The city issued a public safety alert just before 4 a.m. saying West Coliseum Boulevard is closed because of a water main break. Evansville Otters players spent Monday at Peyton Manning Children's Hospital, visiting with kids and giving them a break from their hospital routines. The visit brought smiles and laughter to patients, offering a boost during their care. This is Network Indiana News.

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1: An official from the Office of Building, Planning, and Code Compliance in Knox has shared a public announcement regarding the commercial rental units that are located at 301 East Danker Street in Knox. I'm Becca Shepherd for Surf Internet from the WKVI Information Center. An order to vacate has been issued for all current residents of the property until the owner of the property meets the conditions set forth by the city. The notice states that a recent inspection determined that the property is unsafe for habitation and is in violation of multiple Knox City ordinances. The notice states that on May 11th, code enforcement was notified that the Danker Street property did not have working wastewater and had a bedbug infestation. The owner of the property was notified and a public hearing was scheduled to take place May 27th. The owner of the building was present at the hearing. Before residents are allowed back into the apartment building, proof must be shown by the owner of bedbug treatment by a licensed professional and that wastewater is working on the property. All apartments and non-occupied areas will also need to pass health, safety, and welfare inspections. This summer, Indiana students ages 18 and younger will have access to free nutritious meals and snacks at close to 1,000 locations statewide through the 2026 Summer Food Service Program. Households can find information about the meal types served and days of the week when meals are offered by using a couple tools online, the U.S. Department of Agriculture's Summer Meals Site Finder or the Indiana Department of Education's Searchable Meals Site Locator. Links to both of those websites can be found online at WKVI.com. 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Congregate meal locations range from parks and community centers to schools, churches, and mobile feeding sites. In some qualified rural locations, meals may be available for pickup. The Summer Food Service Program has provided children ages 18 and under with access to free nutritious meals and snacks during the summer months for over 50 years. 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The Pulaski County Veterans Treatment Court is holding a graduation ceremony June 12th. The ceremony will be held at the Justice Center at 10:30 a.m. Eastern Time or directly following Veterans Treatment Court at 10 a.m. Eastern in Pulaski County Superior Courtroom, located at 110 East Meridian Street in Winnemac. A Zoom link can also be provided for anyone who cannot attend in person. Graduates will be honored and friends, family members, Veterans Treatment Court team members, and the community at large is invited to the ceremony and the following informal reception with light refreshments to take place at Recovery Cafe located at 123 Pearl Street. Reservations are not required but are welcome. Those wishing to RSVP should do so by June 5th at vetcoordinator@pulaskicounty.in.gov. 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I'm Becca Shepherd from the WKVI Information Center. 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
2: From the Tri-County Weather Center, I'm Bill Banks on All News 1520 WKVI. 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This morning, sunny with a high near 77. Tonight, clear skies bring a low around 52. Tomorrow, sunny conditions with a high near 81, making it a great day to be outside. Moving into Wednesday night, mostly clear with a low around 56. Currently, it's 53 and clear. I'm Bill Banks. For your local forecast 24/7, visit WKVI.com.
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5: This is a Bloomberg Money Minute. Bets on an end to U.S.-Iran military engagement and a reopening of the Strait of Hormuz helped power Wall Street's main indexes to new all-time highs to close out the old month. The new month begins with its usual slate of economic reports, including readings of jobs. We also get to begin the week with the Institute for Supply Management's monthly measure of U.S. manufacturing for the just-finished month. Supply chain bottlenecks have the potential to boost the number, likely to hold above the 50 level, indicating expansion. The number of shipments softened in most regions of the world last month, but so did price pressure, at least relative to March and April. Wednesday, the Fed Reserve gives us its latest beige book of economic conditions, likely to show U.S. economic activity as uneven across regions, but generally positive. A key area economists will study is AI adoption, which has begun to enhance productivity, but also reduce hiring needs in certain sectors. Andrew O'Day, Bloomberg Radio.
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5: Indiana farmers have made significant planting progress as the calendar turns to June, with most of the state's corn and soybean crop now in the ground. This is Hoosier Ag Today. I'm Greg Allen with your Crop Tour Tuesday. The latest USDA data shows corn planting at 87% complete and soybeans at 81% in Indiana. In the Northwest, Denise Scarborough says it's been extremely dry.
18: We actually turned on irrigation Friday and over the weekend for our specialty crops that we grow on our farm.
5: In central Indiana, Jenna Scott says,
19: this last week we felt like we were going a little bit of every direction, trying to finish planting, replanting, and then starting side dressing.
5: Meanwhile, southern Indiana growers who often begin planting earlier in the spring are focusing more attention on crop emergence and stand establishment rather than getting seed in the ground. I'm Greg Allen, Hoosier Ag Today, Indiana's Farm Network.
1: Turning now to funeral arrangements. A celebration of life for Debbie J. Riddle and her husband, Ronald Rooster Riddle, will be held August 15th at the American Legion in Monterey at 2 p.m. Arrangements have been entrusted to Bremen and Son Memorial Chapel in memory of Debbie J. Riddle. 74-year-old Rebecca Sue Becky Burianic of Madaryville and formerly of North Judson passed away May 27th. There will be a visitation to take place from 4 to 8 p.m. Eastern Time Wednesday, June 3rd at Frayne Mortuary in Madaryville. Funeral services will be held 11 a.m. Eastern Time Thursday, June 4th, also at Frayne Mortuary in Madaryville. Memorial contributions may be made to the Madaryville Assembly of God Church, though the family does request no lilies. In memory of 74-year-old Rebecca Sue Becky Burianic of Madaryville and formerly of North Judson. Amy Jo Sass Rodzowitz, age 64, of Hamlet, passed away Saturday, May 30th. There will be a visitation held from noon to 2 p.m. Central Time this Friday, June 5th, at Rannells Funeral Home Hamlet Chapel, with funeral services to begin at 2 p.m. In lieu of flowers, memorial contributions may be made to the ALS Foundation in memory of Amy Jo Sass Rodzowitz, age 64, of Hamlet. Remember, you can find complete obituary information online at WKVI.com.
2: From the Tri-County Weather Center, I'm Bill Banks on All News 1520 WKVI. 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This morning, sunny with a high near 77. Tonight, clear skies bring a low around 52. Tomorrow, sunny conditions with a high near 81, making it a great day to be outside. Moving into Wednesday night, mostly clear with a low around 56. Currently, it's 53 and clear. I'm Bill Banks. For your local forecast 24/7, visit WKVI.com.
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0: Network Indiana Sports. I'm Kirk Darling. For the first time during OTAs, Daniel Jones took part in 7-on-7 drills on Monday. It's a big step forward in the rehab of his injured Achilles. Head coach Shane Steichen says they'll be smart about it, though.
1: He's been throwing routes with the guys, and we just told him, don't scramble in 7-on-7. Be smart in these situations. It's not there. Throw it out of bounds, or if you want to drop it on the ground, I'm good with that, too. So, but yeah, he looked good out there today, you know, throwing out with the guys.
0: He says no more than that until training camp in July. Meanwhile, the Colts are mourning the loss of a team legend. Raymond Berry passed away on Monday. He was a groundbreaking wide receiver for the Colts from the 1950s and into the 60s while they were still in Baltimore. Berry was 93 years old. You may have seen the video of Caitlin Clark and Fever head coach Stephanie White having words with each other during a timeout against Portland last weekend. Clark says everything is good between the two.
2: That's how it's going to be, but there's a lot of people out there in the media or on TV that they think they know a lot of things and they're just blatantly wrong about a lot of things, and I ride for Steph. I ride for these girls. Steph has my back more than anybody, so.
0: The Fever are prepping for the Atlanta Dream on Thursday. The NTT IndyCar Series goes oval racing again on Sunday. They'll be on the egg-shaped flat oval of the Worldwide Technology Raceway just outside of St. Louis. Alex Palou is the points leader as they hit the midway point of the season. Major League Baseball.
3: Fly ball to center. It's back. Stop at third.
0: 16 straight runs scored by the Milwaukee Brewers last night. They beat the Giants 16-2. It was a slog elsewhere in the NL Central. The Reds came up short to the Royals 9-2, and the Cardinals lost to the Rangers 2-1. Network Indiana Sports, I'm Kirk Darling.
4: News, I'm CJ Papa. Primary Tuesday for six states, including New Jersey, where the polls are open, and in California.
5: California's governor's race candidates include Democrats Javier Becerra and Tom Steyer, and Republican Steve Hilton. All candidates there appear on a single ballot. The top two finishers, regardless of the party, move on to the November general election. And Los Angeles' mayoral race is heating up between Spencer Pratt, Nithya Raman, and Karen Bass. It's a tight race.
4: That's Fox's Alex Hogan. In that mayor's race, support of the candidates received more than 50% of the vote. They win the race outright, and there's no runoff in November. President Trump isn't buying a claim by Iranian state media that Tehran suspended talks with the U.S., telling ABC News a potential deal to reopen the Strait of Hormuz and extend a ceasefire could happen over the next week. Gas dropping overnight, now down 20 cents since last Tuesday. 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
9: A capital crisis in the capital city. This is Network Indiana. I'm Ryan Hedrick.
10: Ryan Mears is a prosecutor gone rogue. He refuses to keep violent criminals behind bars, and he's a failure, an absolute failure of a prosecutor.
9: That's Senator Jim Banks telling his colleagues Monday in Washington, D.C., that Indianapolis has become a haven for career criminals who hurt and kill people, saying the city's top law enforcement officials putting politics and feelings ahead of public safety.
10: The rest of Indiana, especially the nearly 60% of all Hoosiers who live in the donut counties around Indianapolis and Marion County, the rest of them are punished for Marion County's refusal to do anything about it.
9: He also spoke about Brett Scroggum, who was murdered last week. Gun rights attorney Guy Relford urging people to take precautions when spending time in downtown Indy.
11: This after 23-year-old Brett Scroggum was shot last week while walking through a parking garage in downtown Indianapolis on his way to an Indians game. Scroggum died over the weekend after spending a few nights in the hospital. He was simply minding his own business when a bad guy with a gun just shot him.
12: What do bad guys not like? They don't like crowds. They don't like other people. They don't like light. And they don't like cameras.
11: Relford, a guest on WIBC's The Hammer and Nigel Show Monday, offering those tips and also advising Hoosiers that want to go downtown to always carry, when permitted, whether it's a gun or pepper spray, and be aware of your surroundings.
9: In Fort Wayne, people who drive along West Coliseum Boulevard this morning may need to take a different route. The city issued a public safety alert just before 4 a.m. saying West Coliseum Boulevard is closed because of a water main break. Evansville Otters players spent Monday at Peyton Manning Children's Hospital visiting with kids and giving them a break from their hospital routines. The visit brought smiles and laughter to patients, offering a boost during their care. This is Network Indiana News.

doesn't fudge on deliciousness. 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
1: Gas prices continue to plummet around the state. I'm Rusty Nixon, Max 98.3 FM News. Average gasoline prices in Indiana have fallen 25.5 cents a gallon in the last week, averaging $3.65 a gallon today. It's according to Gas Buddy's survey of 3,271 stations in Indiana. Prices in Indiana are $1.20 a gallon lower than a month ago. They stand 59.2 cents a gallon higher than a year ago. National average price of diesel has decreased 15.5 cents compared to a week ago. It stands at 5.437 a gallon. Lowest prices reported in Marshall County communities. Argus reporting 369, Bourbon at 339, Bremen 359, Culver at 379, La Paz at 363, and Plymouth reporting the lowest price at $3.39. According to Gas Buddy price reports, the cheapest station in Indiana was priced at $3.01 a gallon yesterday, while the most expensive was $5.09 a gallon, a difference of $2.08 a gallon. Gas Buddy is North America's trusted fuel savings platform, helping consumers fuel up for less for over 25 years at GasBuddy.com. Marshall County deputies are dispatched to a residence for an unwanted guest that was later identified.

0: for a lobbyist who is pushing ideas that we have just in general rejected. Both the council and the commissioners have not really wanted to do a lot of the big pushes that we see coming there. I'd like to make the motion to give notice to Marshall County Economic Development Corporation that we're going to end our current deal with them on January 1st.
1: Bohannon stated that Marshall County currently pays 40% of the organization's operation funds, and in his view, the vast amount of benefit from MCEDC activities goes to the business community and the TIF, or Tax Incremental Financing Districts. He said he felt too much control is being given to a non-elected board. There should be more control for elected officials of the MCEDC, and didn't see a lot of value in the county continuing the current contract. President of the Commissioners, Stan Klotz, presented his point of view.
2: I'm not prepared to do that yet today. Not that I wouldn't be down the road, but I'd like to know what the new structure is going to look like before we jump off the end of the pier.
1: After some discussion, the Commissioners and County Attorney Sean Cerisi will pursue negotiations with the MCEDC on the matter and talk about ending or restructuring the current arrangement. Max983.net or our Facebook page, Tri-County News, and get all of your local news 24/7.
3: From the Tri-County Weather Center, I'm Bill Banks on All News 1520 WKVI. 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This morning, sunny with a high near 77. Tonight, clear skies bring a low around 52. Tomorrow, sunny conditions with a high near 81, making it a great day to be outside. Moving into Wednesday night, mostly clear with a low around 56. Currently, it's 53 and clear. I'm Bill Banks. For your local forecast 24/7, visit WKVI.com.
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6: That's on an end to U.S.-Iran military engagement, and a reopening of the Strait of Hormuz helped power Wall Street's main indexes to new all-time highs to close out the old month. The new month begins with its usual slate of economic reports, including readings of jobs. We also get to begin the week with the Institute for Supply Management's monthly measure of U.S. manufacturing for the just-finished month. Supply chain bottlenecks have the potential to boost the number, likely to hold above the 50 level, indicating expansion. The number of shipments softened in most regions of the world last month, but so did price pressure, at least relative to March and April. Wednesday, the Fed Reserve gives us its latest beige book of economic conditions, likely to show U.S. economic activity as uneven across regions, but generally positive. A key area economists will study is AI adoption, which has begun to enhance productivity, but also reduce hiring needs in certain sectors. Andrew O'Day, Bloomberg Radio.
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0: for all the awesome composers whose music deserves to be heard.
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6: Indiana farmers have made significant planting progress as the calendar turns to June, with most of the state's corn and soybean crop now in the ground. This is Hoosier Ag Today. I'm Greg Allen with your Crop Tour Tuesday. The latest USDA data shows corn planting at 87% complete and soybeans at 81% in Indiana. In the Northwest, Denise Scarborough says it's been extremely dry.
7: We actually turned on irrigation Friday and over the weekend for our specialty crops that we grow on our farm.
6: In central Indiana, Jenna Scott says,
8: this last week we felt like we were going a little bit of every direction, trying to finish planting, replanting, and then starting side dressing.
6: Meanwhile, southern Indiana growers who often begin planting earlier in the spring are focusing more attention on crop emergence and stand establishment rather than getting seed in the ground. I'm Greg Allen, Hoosier Ag Today, Indiana's Farm Network.

0: 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This morning, sunny with a high near 77. Tonight, clear skies bring a low around 52. Tomorrow, sunny conditions with a high near 81, making it a great day to be outside. Moving into Wednesday night, mostly clear with a low around 56. Currently, it's 53 and clear. I'm Bill Banks. For your local forecast 24/7, visit WKVI.com.
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4: Pitch on the way. That one, grounder to second, should be playable. It is. Goes to second. Not sure why he did that, but doesn't matter. It's an out, and New Prairie is sectional champion. The fielder's choice will end it.
5: That's how CMA's season came to an end last night at the hands of New Prairie. Bill Nixon Field in Plymouth as they fell 12-2 in sectional final action. Also, South Central, the host school in sectional final, defeated Triton 4-2 in 1A baseball. And in 2A baseball, Bremen will move on. They defeated host Jimtown in the sectional final last night by a score of 3-1. That's your sports check. 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We've got those too on YouTube, Sports of the Max. I'm Rusty Nixon, Max 98.3 FM, part of the winning team at Kankakee Valley Broadcasting.
6: ABC News, I'm Sherry Preston. President Trump pushing for a ceasefire in Lebanon. ABC's Karen Hua is in Washington and says he talked with both Hezbollah and the Prime Minister of Israel.
7: The phone call came after Israel escalated its bombing campaign against Hezbollah fighters in Lebanon, ordering strikes in the capital, Beirut. That triggered a mass exodus and prompted Iran's leadership to threaten to call off peace talks with the U.S. President Trump has since claimed to have brokered a de-escalation. Trump says talks with Iran are now resuming at a rapid pace.
6: Russia has launched new attacks on Ukraine overnight, firing drones and missiles, killing at least 17 people. There are worries more could be found dead in the rubble of buildings. Police in Muscatine, Iowa say a gunman killed six members of his own family in a shooting spree covering several locations. They say he then took his own life after being confronted later by police. This is ABC News. It's primary day in several states, including California, where two high-profile races are in the spotlight. In Los Angeles, here's ABC's Alex Stone.
8: The top two vote-getters for both governor of California and mayor of Los Angeles will move on to the general election tonight. Unless one candidate in those races gets 50% of the vote, then they win outright. But that's not likely based on polling. For governor, former Health and Human Services Secretary Javier Becerra is leading polling here. The question is who will be in second place and continue on to November, Republican Fox News host Steve Hilton or Democratic activist Tom Steyer. And for mayor of L.A., Karen Bass is in the political fight for her life against one-time ally Nithya Raman and former reality TV star Spencer Pratt. Alex Stone, ABC News, Los Angeles.
6: Amazon's moving its summer Prime Day event back to June after holding it in July for the last 5 years. It'll be back on June 23rd. Last year's event drove $24 billion in spending. Sherry Preston, ABC News.
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12: A capital crisis in the capital city. This is Network Indiana. I'm Ryan Hedrick.
13: Ryan Mears is a prosecutor gone rogue. He refuses to keep violent criminals behind bars, and he's a failure, an absolute failure of a prosecutor.
12: That's Senator Jim Banks telling his colleagues Monday in Washington, D.C., that Indianapolis has become a haven for career criminals who hurt and kill people, saying the city's top law enforcement officials putting politics and feelings ahead of public safety.
13: The rest of Indiana, especially the nearly 60% of all Hoosiers who live in the donut counties around Indianapolis and Marion County, the rest of them are punished for Marion County's refusal to do anything about it.
12: He also spoke about Brett Scroggum, who was murdered last week. Gun rights attorney Guy Relford urging people to take precautions when spending time in downtown Indy.
14: This after 23-year-old Brett Scroggum was shot last week while walking through a parking garage in downtown Indianapolis on his way to an Indians game. Scroggum died over the weekend after spending a few nights in the hospital. He was simply minding his own business when a bad guy with a gun just shot him.
15: What do bad guys not like? They don't like crowds. You know, they don't like other people. They don't like light. And they don't like cameras.
14: Relford, a guest on WIBC's The Hammer and Nigel Show Monday, offering those tips and also advising Hoosiers that want to go downtown to always carry, when permitted, whether it's a gun or pepper spray, and be aware of your surroundings.
12: In Fort Wayne, people who drive along West Coliseum Boulevard this morning may need to take a different route. The city issued a public safety alert just before 4 a.m. saying West Coliseum Boulevard is closed because of a water main break. Evansville Otters players spent Monday at Peyton Manning Children's Hospital visiting with kids and giving them a break from their hospital routines. The visit brought smiles and laughter to patients, offering a boost during their care. This is Network Indiana News.

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1: An official from the Office of Building, Planning, and Code Compliance in Knox has shared a public announcement regarding the commercial rental units that are located at 301 East Danker Street in Knox. I'm Becca Shepherd for Surf Internet from the WKVI Information Center. An order to vacate has been issued for all current residents of the property until the owner of the property meets the conditions set forth by the city. The notice states that a recent inspection determined that the property is unsafe for habitation and is in violation of multiple Knox City ordinances. The notice states that on May 11th, code enforcement was notified that the Danker Street property did not have working wastewater and had a bed bug infestation. The owner of the property was notified and a public hearing was scheduled to take place May 27th. The owner of the building was present at the hearing. Before residents are allowed back into the apartment building, proof must be shown by the owner of bed bug treatment by a licensed professional and that wastewater is working on the property. All apartments and non-occupied areas will also need to pass health, safety, and welfare inspections. This summer, Indiana students ages 18 and younger will have access to free nutritious meals and snacks at close to 1,000 locations statewide through the 2026 Summer Food Service Program. Households can find information about the meal types served and days of the week when meals are offered by using a couple tools online, the U.S. Department of Agriculture's Summer Meals Site Finder or the Indiana Department of Education's Searchable Meal Site Locator. Links to both of those websites can be found online at WKVI.com. 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Congregate meal locations range from parks and community centers to schools, churches, and mobile feeding sites. In some qualified rural locations, meals may be available for pickup. The Summer Food Service Program has provided children ages 18 and under with access to free nutritious meals and snacks during the summer months for over 50 years. 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The Pulaski County Veterans Treatment Court is holding a graduation ceremony June 12th. The ceremony will be held at the Justice Center at 10:30 a.m. Eastern Time or directly following Veterans Treatment Court at 10 a.m. Eastern in Pulaski County Superior Courtroom, located at 110 East Meridian Street in Winnemac. A Zoom link can also be provided for anyone who cannot attend in person. Graduates will be honored and friends, family members, Veterans Treatment Court team members, and the community at large is invited to the ceremony and the following informal reception with light refreshments to take place at Recovery Cafe located at 123 Pearl Street. Reservations are not required but are welcome. Those wishing to RSVP should do so by June 5th at vetcoordinator@pulaskicounty.in.gov. 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I'm Becca Shepherd from the WKVI Information Center. 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
2: From the Tri-County Weather Center, I'm Bill Banks on All News 1520 WKVI. 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This morning, sunny with a high near 77. Tonight, clear skies bring a low around 52. Tomorrow, sunny conditions with a high near 81, making it a great day to be outside. Moving into Wednesday night, mostly clear with a low around 56. Currently, it's 53 and clear. I'm Bill Banks. For your local forecast 24/7, visit WKVI.com.
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6: This is a Bloomberg Money Minute. Bets on an end to U.S.-Iran military engagement and a reopening of the Strait of Hormuz helped power Wall Street's main indexes to new all-time highs to close out the old month. The new month begins with its usual slate of economic reports, including readings of jobs. We also get to begin the week with the Institute for Supply Management's monthly measure of U.S. manufacturing for the just-finished month. Supply chain bottlenecks have the potential to boost the number, likely to hold above the 50 level, indicating expansion. The number of shipments softened in most regions of the world last month, but so did price pressure, at least relative to March and April. Wednesday, the Fed Reserve gives us its latest beige book of economic conditions, likely to show U.S. economic activity as uneven across regions, but generally positive. A key area economists will study is AI adoption, which has begun to enhance productivity, but also reduce hiring needs in certain sectors. Andrew O'Day, Bloomberg Radio.
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12: Indiana farmers have made significant planting progress as the calendar turns to June, with most of the state's corn and soybean crop now in the ground. This is Hoosier Ag Today. I'm Greg Allen with your Crop Tour Tuesday. The latest USDA data shows corn planting at 87% complete and soybeans at 81% in Indiana. In the Northwest, Denise Scarborough says it's been extremely dry.
13: We actually turned on irrigation Friday and over the weekend for our specialty crops that we grow on our farm.
12: In central Indiana, Jenna Scott says,
14: this last week, we felt like we were going a little bit of every direction, trying to finish planting, replanting, and then starting side dressing.
12: Meanwhile, southern Indiana growers who often begin planting earlier in the spring are focusing more attention on crop emergence and stand establishment rather than getting seed in the ground. I'm Greg Allen, Hoosier Ag Today, Indiana's Farm Network.
1: Turning now to funeral arrangements. A celebration of life for Debbie J. Riddle and her husband, Ronald Rooster Riddle, will be held August 15th at the American Legion in Monterey at 2 p.m. Arrangements have been entrusted to Brayman & Son Memorial Chapel in memory of Debbie J. Riddle. 74-year-old Rebecca Sue Becky Burianic of Madaryville and formerly of North Judson passed away May 27th. There will be a visitation to take place from 4 to 8 p.m. Eastern Time Wednesday, June 3rd at Frayne Mortuary in Madaryville. Funeral services will be held 11 a.m. Eastern Time Thursday, June 4th, also at Frayne Mortuary in Madaryville. Memorial contributions may be made to the Madaryville Assembly of God Church, though the family does request no lilies. In memory of 74-year-old Rebecca Sue Becky Burianic of Madaryville and formerly of North Judson. Amy Jo Sass Rodzowitz, age 64, of Hamlet, passed away Saturday, May 30th. There will be a visitation held from noon to 2 p.m. Central Time this Friday, June 5th, at Ranald's Funeral Home Hamlet Chapel, with funeral services to begin at 2 p.m. In lieu of flowers, memorial contributions may be made to the ALS Foundation in memory of Amy Jo Sass Rodzowitz, age 64, of Hamlet. Remember, you can find complete obituary information online at WKVI.com.
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0: Washington. More attacks in Lebanon despite President Trump's push for a ceasefire there. Lebanon's state-run news agency says Israeli forces carried out 3 strikes, and the IDF says it intercepted rocket and drone attacks aimed toward northern Israel. President Trump and the Justice Department saying they will abide by a court order temporarily freezing the anti-weaponization fund. Here's ABC's Jonathan Carl.
1: The court proceedings are moving forward. But what's really happening is open revolt in Congress over this fund. And the president, I think, by coming out and saying, I'm going to abide by the court's rulings on this, is trying to forestall an effort to kill it in Congress.
0: Russia firing a fresh barrage of missiles and drones into Ukraine overnight, killing 17 people. And officials warn that death toll could go up. Voters go to primary polls in 6 states today, including California, where there are big races for governor and L.A. mayor. This is ABC News. The Justice Department says it will abide by a judge's ruling striking down the $1.8 billion so-called anti-weaponization fund that had been set up as a part of the lawsuit President Trump dropped against the IRS. Outside Philadelphia, an illegal cockfighting ring has been busted. ABC's John Paul was there as police moved in on the chickens and their owners.
2: It's okay, honey. It's okay.
3: Our cameras are rolling as state and local police, along with the SPCA, raided a warehouse. Inside, police say they interrupted a cockfight in progress.
2: There was food set up, drinks set up.
3: Nicole Wilson is the director of animal law enforcement for the SPCA. She says this was a complex operation involving 25 people from as far away as New York. They say they found 52 live chickens and 3 that had already died from fighting.
0: Cockfighting is illegal in all 50 states and in D.C. I'm Sherry Preston, ABC News.
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7: We're at a point that demands attention. This is Network Indiana. I'm Ryan Hedrick. That's what U.S. Senator Jim Banks said on the Senate floor Monday while criticizing what he calls soft-on-crime policies, which he says allows people who keep committing crimes to harm or kill people. He pointed to Brett Skrogum, who was shot in the head in downtown Indianapolis in a parking garage last week while on his way to a baseball game.
8: Brett's murder is the second murder in downtown Indianapolis in less than a week. Just before the Indianapolis 500, Gregory Anderson, a father of 5 children, was murdered in the downtown bar district in Indianapolis.
7: Banks said Marion County Prosecutor Ryan Mears is part of the city's crime problem and accused him of letting violent people go unchecked. He also labeled Mears a rogue prosecutor. It's always better to be safe than sorry. Jarrett Lewis has more on an attorney's perspective in a recent fatal shooting in Indy.
9: Attorney Guy Relford says in today's world, looking at everyone as a potential threat may be heartbreaking, but it's also necessary.
10: Paying attention, that situational awareness we talk about all the time, that can be absolutely your best tool in avoiding a circumstance by recognizing the potential threat.
9: Relford was on WIBC's The Hammer and Nigel Show on Monday to discuss the shooting of IU graduate Brett Skrogum, who died a few days after being shot in a downtown Indy parking garage. Relford said if you plan on using a parking garage, try your best to park as close to the exits as you can and walk with the crowd in the light and in the view of cameras.
7: Hammond Mayor Tom McDermott says he thinks the Chicago Bears are coming to Northwest Indiana. He said Illinois took itself out of the running when political leaders ended their session without a stadium agreement. Indianapolis Colts quarterback Daniel Jones worked in 7-on-7 drills Monday during OTAs as head coach Shane Steichen says Jones is progressing well from his injury that ended his season last year. This is Network Indiana.
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14: An official from the Office of Building, Planning, and Code Compliance in Knox has shared a public announcement regarding the commercial rental units that are located at 301 East Danker Street in Knox.
15: I'm Becca Shepherd from the WKVI Information Center.
14: An order to vacate has been issued for all current residents of the property until the owner of the property meets the conditions set forth by the city. The notice states that a recent inspection determined that the property is unsafe for habitation and is in violation of multiple Knox City ordinances. The notice states that on May 11th, code enforcement was notified that the Danker Street property did not have working wastewater and had a bedbug infestation. The owner of the property was notified and a public hearing was scheduled to take place May 27th. The owner of the building was present at the hearing. Before residents are allowed back into the apartment building, proof must be shown by the owner of bedbug treatment by a licensed professional and that wastewater is working on the property. All apartments and non-occupied areas will also need to pass health, safety, and welfare inspections. The Stark County Surveyor's Office has shared that a traveling forestry exhibit will be visiting the area this weekend. On Saturday, June 6th, from 9 a.m. to 2 p.m. Central Time, Woods on Wheels will be at the Kankakee State Fish and Wildlife Area. Woods on Wheels is a family-friendly outdoor learning adventure that approaches forestry education in a hands-on, engaging, and interactive way. Students who attend can learn about future forestry career opportunities, and parents have a chance to connect with professionals and to ask questions. The exhibit features interactive displays and games for students of all ages and showcases information about Indiana forests, woodland management skills, and science-based lessons in forestry. This traveling exhibit is sponsored by the Indiana Department of Natural Resources and Purdue University, and the community is invited to attend this outdoor interactive event this weekend. This summer, Indiana students ages 18 and younger will have access to free nutritious meals and snacks at close to 1,000 locations statewide through the 2026 Summer Food Service Program. Households can find information about the meal types served and days of the week when meals are offered by using a couple tools online, the U.S. Department of Agriculture's Summer Meals Site Finder or the Indiana Department of Education's Searchable Meal Site Locator. 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
16: From the Tri-County Weather Center, I'm Bill Banks on All News 1520 WKVI, brought to you by Chick-fil-A. This morning, sunny with a high near 77. Tonight, clear with a low around 52. Tomorrow brings sunny skies with a high near 81. Wednesday night features mostly clear conditions with a low around 56. Thursday will be mostly sunny with a high near 86. Currently, it's 56 and clear. I'm Bill Banks. For your local forecast 24/7, visit WKVI.com.
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20: This is a Bloomberg Money Minute. Bets on an end to U.S.-Iran military engagement and a reopening of the Strait of Hormuz helped power Wall Street's main indexes to new all-time highs to close out the old month. The new month begins with its usual slate of economic reports, including readings of jobs. We also get to begin the week with the Institute for Supply Management's monthly measure of U.S. manufacturing for the just-finished month. Supply chain bottlenecks have the potential to boost the number, likely to hold above the 50 level, indicating expansion. The number of shipments softened in most regions of the world last month, but so did price pressure, at least relative to March and April. Wednesday, the Fed Reserve gives us its latest beige book of economic conditions, likely to show U.S. economic activity as uneven across regions, but generally positive. A key area economists will study is AI adoption, which has begun to enhance productivity, but also reduce hiring needs in certain sectors. Andrew O'Day, Bloomberg Radio.
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27: Indiana farmers have made significant planting progress as the calendar turns to June, with most of the state's corn and soybean crop now in the ground. This is Hoosier Ag Today. I'm Greg Allen with your Crop Tour Tuesday.
0: The latest USDA data shows corn planting at 87% complete and soybeans at 81% in Indiana. In the Northwest, Denise Scarborough says it's been extremely dry.
1: We actually turned on irrigation Friday and over the weekend for our specialty crops that we grow on our farm.
0: In central Indiana, Jenna Scott says,
2: this last week we felt like we were going a little bit of every direction, trying to finish planting, replanting, and then starting side dressing.
0: Meanwhile, southern Indiana growers who often begin planting earlier in the spring are focusing more attention on crop emergence and stand establishment rather than getting seed in the ground. I'm Greg Allen, Hoosier Ag Today, Indiana's Farm Network.
14: Turning now to funeral arrangements. A celebration of life for Debbie J. Riddle and her husband, Ronald Rooster Riddle, will be held August 15th at the American Legion in Monterey at 2 p.m. Arrangements have been entrusted to Brayman & Son Memorial Chapel in memory of Debbie J. Riddle. 74-year-old Rebecca Sue Becky Burianic of Madaryville and formerly of North Judson passed away May 27th. There will be a visitation to take place from 4 to 8 p.m. Eastern Time Wednesday, June 3rd at Frayne Mortuary in Madaryville. Funeral services will be held 11 a.m. Eastern Time Thursday, June 4th, also at Frayne Mortuary in Madaryville. Memorial contributions may be made to the Madaryville Assembly of God Church, though the family does request no lilies. In memory of 74-year-old Rebecca Sue Becky Burianic of Madaryville and formerly of North Judson. Amy Jo Sass Rodzowitz, age 64, of Hamlet, passed away Saturday, May 30th. There will be a visitation held from noon to 2 p.m. Central Time this Friday, June 5th, at Rannells Funeral Home Hamlet Chapel, with funeral services to begin at 2 p.m. In lieu of flowers, memorial contributions may be made to the ALS Foundation in memory of Amy Jo Sass Rodzowitz, age 64, of Hamlet. Remember, you can find complete obituary information online at WKVI.com.
16: 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This morning, sunny with a high near 77. Tonight, clear with a low around 52. Tomorrow brings sunny skies with a high near 81. Wednesday night features mostly clear conditions with a low around 56. Thursday will be mostly sunny with a high near 86. Currently, it's 56 and clear. I'm Bill Banks. For your local forecast 24/7, visit WKVI.com.
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18: 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Our current time is 22 past the hour. Network Indiana Sports, I'm Kirk Darling. Daniel Jones took part in 7-on-7 drills on Monday as OTAs continue for the Indianapolis Colts. Head coach Shane Steichen says it was good to get him going in some situational stuff.
3: Yeah, I think he's just making those strides each and every week, and to get him out there in 7-on-7 was huge, and to get him in the fold, you know, running plays with the guys. So we'll keep that trend going probably through the end of OTAs, and then obviously get him into team stuff when we get to training camp.
18: Steichen says Jones won't be a full go until training camp at the earliest. Meanwhile, the Colts are mourning the loss of a team legend. Raymond Berry passed away on Monday. He was a groundbreaking wide receiver for the Colts from the 50s and into the 60s while they were still in Baltimore. Berry was 93 years old. Caitlin Clark says everything is good between she and head coach Stephanie White.
4: First of all, two people being competitive, two people that really want to win, and you know, I think a lot of those things happen all the time, and I know there's a camera on me.
5: This after a viral video of a dust-up between she and White during a timeout when they lost to Portland over the weekend. The Fever will hope to get back on track on Thursday when they host the Atlanta Dream. The NTT IndyCar Series goes oval racing again on Sunday. They'll be on the egg-shaped flat oval of the Worldwide Technology Raceway just outside of St. Louis. Alex Palou is the points leader as they hit the midway point of the season. The Brewers were down 2-0, and then
6: the boiler showing.
7: Ball ripped into right center. That is going to be up against the wall in a bounce. Bauer's going to be on the move around third. There's going to be a play at home. Here's the throw, and it's late.
5: They rattled off 16 unanswered runs to beat the Giants 16-2 last night in Milwaukee. It was a struggle elsewhere in the NL Central. The Reds lost to the Royals 9-2, and the Cardinals fell to the Rangers 2-1. Network Indiana Sports, I'm Kirk Darling.
8: News. I'm Gianna Gelosi. It's primary day in six states today. All eyes are on California, where President Trump endorsed conservative commentator Steve Hilton for governor. There are more than 60 hopefuls in the governor's race, including Hilton and fellow Republican Riverside County Sheriff Chad Bianco, and Democrats, including billionaire Tom Steyer, former Congresswoman Katie Porter, and former Health and Human Services Secretary Javier Becerra. That's Fox's Kristen Goodwin. President Trump was able to de-escalate the ongoing conflicts between Israel and Hezbollah, getting on the phone with both sides. The call with the prime minister was reportedly heated.
9: Axios reports the call between Trump and Netanyahu was tense, saying in a piece posted yesterday, quote, summarizing Trump's remarks to Netanyahu, the U.S. official said, "You're effing crazy. You'd be in prison if it weren't for me. I'm saving your A."
8: That is Fox's Trey Hinkst reporting from Tel Aviv. 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
31: We're at a point that demands attention. This is Network Indiana. I'm Ryan Hedrick. That's what U.S. Senator Jim Banks said on the Senate floor Monday while criticizing what he calls soft-on-crime policies, which he says allows people who keep committing crimes to harm or kill people. He pointed to Brett Skrogum, who was shot in the head in downtown Indianapolis in a parking garage last week while on his way to a baseball game.
32: Brett's murder is the second murder in downtown Indianapolis in less than a week. Just before the Indianapolis 500, Gregory Anderson, a father of five children, was murdered in the downtown bar district in Indianapolis.
31: Banks said Marion County Prosecutor Ryan Mears is part of the city's crime problem and accused him of letting violent people go unchecked. He also labeled Mears a rogue prosecutor. It's always better to be safe than sorry. Jarrett Lewis has more on an attorney's perspective in a recent fatal shooting in Indy.
33: Attorney Guy Relford says in today's world, looking at everyone as a potential threat may be heartbreaking, but it's also necessary.
34: Paying attention, that situational awareness we talk about all the time, that can be absolutely your best tool in avoiding a circumstance by recognizing the potential threat.
33: Relford was on WIBC's The Hammer and Nigel Show on Monday to discuss the shooting of IU graduate Brett Skrogum, who died a few days after being shot in a downtown Indy parking garage. Relford said if you plan on using a parking garage, try your best to park as close to the exits as you can and walk with the crowd in the light and in the view of cameras.
31: Hammond Mayor Tom McDermott says he thinks the Chicago Bears are coming to Northwest Indiana.
34: He said Illinois took itself out of the running when political leaders ended their session without a stadium agreement. Indianapolis Colts quarterback Daniel Jones worked in 7-on-7 drills Monday during OTAs, as head coach Shane Steichen says Jones is progressing well from his injury that ended his season last year. This is Network Indiana.
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2: Trust me. What is the future of the Marshall County Economic Development Corporation? I'm Rusty Nixon, Max 98.3 FM News. That's the question that was raised by the Marshall County Commissioners in their meeting on Monday morning. Commissioner Jesse Bohannon began a discussion on ending the county's current deal with the MCEDC.
6: For the past several years, I feel like we've been paying for a lobbyist who is pushing ideas that we have just in general rejected. Both the council and the commissioners have not really wanted to do a lot of the big pushes that we see coming there. I'd like to make the motion to give notice to Marshall County Economic Development Corporation that we're going to end our current deal with them on January 1st.
2: Bohannon stated that Marshall County currently pays 40% of the organization's operation funds, and in his view, the vast amount of benefit from MCEDC activities goes to the business community and the TIF, or Tax Incremental Financing Districts. He said he felt too much control is being given to a non-elected board. There should be more control for elected officials of the MCEDC, and didn't see a lot of value in the county continuing the current contract. President of the Commissioners, Stan Klotz, presented his point of view.
11: I'm not prepared to do that yet today. Not that I wouldn't be down the road, but I'd like to know what the new structure is going to look like before we jump off the end of the pier.
2: After some discussion, the Commissioners and County Attorney Sean Cerisi will pursue negotiations with the MCEDC on the matter and talk about ending or restructuring the current arrangement. Average gasoline prices in Indiana have fallen 25.5 cents a gallon in the last week, averaging $3.65 a gallon today. It's according to Gas Buddy's survey of 3,271 stations in Indiana. Prices in Indiana are $1.20 a gallon lower than a month ago. They stand 59.2 cents a gallon higher than a year ago. National average price of diesel has decreased 15.5 cents. Compared to a week ago, it stands at $5.437 a gallon. Lowest prices reported in Marshall County communities. Argus reporting $3.69. Bourbon at $3.39. Bremen, $3.59. Culver at $3.79. La Paz at $3.63. And Plymouth reporting the lowest price at $3.39. According to Gas Buddy price reports, the cheapest station in Indiana was priced at $3.01 a gallon yesterday, while the most expensive was $5.09 a gallon, a difference of $2.08 a gallon. 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Eating beef every day might not be the health risk you think it is. Jake McDaniel explains why.
13: A new study from Indiana University found that eating 6 to 7 ounces of beef daily didn't worsen short-term blood sugar levels associated with type 2 diabetes. Researchers had people eat two meals a day with either beef or poultry, including dishes like fajitas and stir fry. After a month, researchers found the beef diet didn't cause additional harm to blood sugar control compared with poultry. Jake McDaniel, Network Indiana.
2: I'm Rusty Nixon, Max.

0: 56. Thursday will be mostly sunny with a high near 86. Currently, it's 56 and clear. I'm Bill Banks. For your local forecast 24/7, visit WKVI.com.
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5: This is a Bloomberg Money Minute. Bets on an end to U.S.-Iran military engagement and a reopening of the Strait of Hormuz helped power Wall Street's main indexes to new all-time highs to close out the old month. The new month begins with its usual slate of economic reports, including readings of jobs. We also get to begin the week with the Institute for Supply Management's monthly measure of U.S. manufacturing for the just-finished month. Supply chain bottlenecks have the potential to boost the number, likely to hold above the 50 level, indicating expansion. The number of shipments softened in most regions of the world last month, but so did price pressure, at least relative to March and April. Wednesday, the Fed Reserve gives us its latest beige book of economic conditions, likely to show U.S. economic activity as uneven across regions, but generally positive. A key area economists will study is AI adoption, which has begun to enhance productivity but also reduce hiring needs in certain sectors. Andrew O'Day, Bloomberg Radio.
6: This is Kurt Lancaster from the Texas Farm Bureau Radio Network. Hoosier Ag Today's founder, Gary Troy, was recently honored with a Farm Broadcaster of the Year Award from our National Association of Farm Broadcasting. A big Texas hats off to you, Gary. Speaking for my fellow farm broadcasters, the 65 Indiana radio stations that have aired Gary's Indiana reports, many for the last three decades, and thousands of Hoosier farmers and rural listeners. Congratulations, Gary, on a job well done.
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14: This is Ty Higgins from the Ohio AgNet. Hoosier Ag Today's founder Gary Truitt recently was honored with the Farm Broadcaster of the Year Award from our National Association of Farm Broadcasting. Gary was really surprised by the honor, but I can tell you many of us weren't. Gary's work for agriculture goes far outside his Indiana borders. Speaking for my fellow farm broadcasters, the 65 Indiana radio stations that have aired Gary's Indiana reports, many for the last three decades, and thousands of Hoosier farmers and rural listeners. Congratulations, Gary.

0: Indiana farmers have made significant planting progress as the calendar turns to June, with most of the state's corn and soybean crop now in the ground. This is Hoosier Ag Today. I'm Greg Allen with your Crop Tour Tuesday. The latest USDA data shows corn planting at 87% complete and soybeans at 81% in Indiana. In the Northwest, Denise Scarborough says it's been extremely dry.
1: We actually turned on irrigation Friday and over the weekend for our specialty crops that we grow on our farm.
0: In central Indiana, Jenna Scott says,
2: this last week we felt like we were going a little bit of every direction, trying to finish planting, replanting, and then starting side dressing.
0: Meanwhile, southern Indiana growers who often begin planting earlier in the spring are focusing more attention on crop emergence and stand establishment rather than getting seed in the ground. I'm Greg Allen, Hoosier Ag Today, Indiana's Farm Network.
3: 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This morning, sunny with a high near 77. Tonight, clear with a low around 52. Tomorrow brings sunny skies with a high near 81. Wednesday night features mostly clear conditions with a low around 56. Thursday will be mostly sunny with a high near 86. Currently, it's 56 and clear. I'm Bill Banks. 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
8: Pitch on the way. That one, grounder to second, should be playable. It is. Goes to second. Not sure why he did that, but doesn't matter. It's an out, and New Prairie is sectional champion. The fielder's choice will end it.
9: That's how CMA's season came to an end last night at the hands of New Prairie. Bill Nixon Field in Plymouth as they fell 12-2 in sectional final action. Also, South Central, the host school in sectional final, defeated Triton 4-2 in 1A baseball. And in 2A baseball, Bremen will move on. They defeated host Jimtown in the sectional final last night by a score of 3-1. That's your sports check. 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We've got those too on YouTube, Sports of the Max. I'm Rusty Nixon, Max 98.3 FM, part of the winning team at Kankakee Valley Broadcasting.
10: ABC News, I'm Sherry Preston. More attacks in Lebanon despite President Trump's push for a ceasefire there. Lebanon's state-run news agency says Israeli forces carried out 3 strikes, and the IDF says it intercepted rocket and drone attacks aimed toward northern Israel. President Trump and the Justice Department saying they will abide by a court order temporarily freezing the anti-weaponization fund. Here's ABC's Jonathan Carl.
11: The court proceedings are moving forward, but what's really happening is open revolt in Congress over this fund. And the president, I think, by coming out and saying, I'm going to abide by the court's rulings on this, is trying to forestall an effort to kill it in Congress.
10: Russia firing a fresh barrage of missiles and drones into Ukraine overnight, killing 17 people. And officials warn that death toll could go up. Voters go to primary polls in 6 states today, including California, where there are big races for governor and L.A. mayor. This is ABC News. The Justice Department says it will abide by a judge's ruling striking down the $1.8 billion so-called anti-weaponization fund that had been set up as a part of the lawsuit President Trump dropped against the IRS. Outside Philadelphia, an illegal cockfighting ring has been busted. ABC's John Paul was there as police moved in on the chickens and their owners.
12: It's okay, honey. It's okay.
13: Our cameras are rolling as state and local police, along with the SPCA, raided a warehouse. Inside, police say they interrupted a cockfight in progress.
14: There was food set up, drinks set up.
13: Nicole Wilson is the director of animal law enforcement for the SPCA. She says this was a complex operation involving 25 people from as far away as New York. They say they found 52 live chickens and three that had already died from fighting.
10: Cockfighting is illegal in all 50 states and in D.C. I'm Sherry Preston, ABC News.
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20: We're at a point that demands attention. This is Network Indiana. I'm Ryan Hedrick. That's what U.S. Senator Jim Banks said on the Senate floor Monday while criticizing what he calls soft-on-crime policies, which he says allows people who keep committing crimes to harm or kill people. He pointed to Brett Skrogum, who was shot in the head in downtown Indianapolis in a parking garage last week while on his way to a baseball game.
21: Brett's murder is the second murder in downtown Indianapolis in less than a week. Just before the Indianapolis 500, Gregory Anderson, a father of 5 children, was murdered in the downtown bar district in Indianapolis.
20: Banks said Marion County Prosecutor Ryan Mears is part of the city's crime problem and accused him of letting violent people go unchecked. He also labeled Mears a rogue prosecutor. It's always better to be safe than sorry. Jarrett Lewis has more on an attorney's perspective in a recent fatal shooting in Indy.
22: Attorney Guy Relford says in today's world, looking at everyone as a potential threat may be heartbreaking, but it's also necessary.
23: Paying attention, that situational awareness that we talk about all the time, that can be absolutely your best tool in avoiding a circumstance by recognizing the potential threat.
22: Relford was on WIBC's The Hammer and Nigel Show on Monday to discuss the shooting of IU graduate Brett Skrogum, who died a few days after being shot in a downtown Indy parking garage. Relford said if you plan on using a parking garage, try your best to park as close to the exits as you can and walk with the crowd in the light and in the view of cameras.
20: Hammond Mayor Tom McDermott says he thinks the Chicago Bears are coming to Northwest Indiana. He said Illinois took itself out of the running when political leaders ended their session without a stadium agreement. Indianapolis Colts quarterback Daniel Jones worked in 7-on-7 drills Monday during OTAs, as head coach Shane Steichen says Jones is progressing well from his injury that ended his season last year. This is Network Indiana.
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0: An official from the Office of Building, Planning, and Code Compliance in Knox has shared a public announcement regarding the commercial rental units that are located at 301 East Danker Street in Knox.
1: I'm Becca Shepherd from the WKVI Information Center.
0: An order to vacate has been issued for all current residents of the property until the owner of the property meets the conditions set forth by the city. The notice states that a recent inspection determined that the property is unsafe for habitation and is in violation of multiple Knox City ordinances. The notice states that on May 11th, code enforcement was notified that the Danker Street property did not have working wastewater and had a bedbug infestation. The owner of the property was notified and a public hearing was scheduled to take place May 27th. The owner of the building was present at the hearing. Before residents are allowed back into the apartment building, proof must be shown by the owner of bedbug treatment by a licensed professional and that wastewater is working on the property. All apartments and non-occupied areas will also need to pass health, safety, and welfare inspections. The Stark County Surveyor's Office has shared that a traveling forestry exhibit will be visiting the area this weekend. On Saturday, June 6th, from 9 a.m. to 2 p.m. Central Time, Woods on Wheels will be at the Kankakee State Fish and Wildlife Area. Woods on Wheels is a family-friendly outdoor learning adventure that approaches forestry education in a hands-on, engaging, and interactive way. Students who attend can learn about future forestry career opportunities, and parents have a chance to connect with professionals and to ask questions. The exhibit features interactive displays and games for students of all ages and showcases information about Indiana forests, woodland management skills, and science-based lessons in forestry. This traveling exhibit is sponsored by the Indiana Department of Natural Resources and Purdue University, and the community is invited to attend this outdoor interactive event this weekend. This summer, Indiana students ages 18 and younger will have access to free nutritious meals and snacks at close to 1,000 locations statewide through the 2026 Summer Food Service Program. Households can find information about the meal types served and days of the week when meals are offered by using a couple tools online, the U.S. Department of Agriculture's Summer Meals Site Finder or the Indiana Department of Education's Searchable Meal Site Locator. 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Congregate meal locations range from parks and community centers to schools, churches, and mobile feeding sites. In some qualified rural locations, meals may be available for pickup. The Summer Food Service Program has provided children ages 18 and under with access to free nutritious meals and snacks during the summer months for over 50 years. Dates and times for the free Summer Food Service Programs available at Knox, North Judson, and Oregon Davis school systems can be found online at WKVI.com.
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6: From the Tri-County Weather Center, I'm Bill Banks on All News 1520 WKVI. 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This morning, sunny with a high near 77. Tonight, clear with a low around 52. Tomorrow brings sunny skies with a high near 81. Wednesday night features mostly clear conditions with a low around 56. Thursday will be mostly sunny with a high near 86. Currently, it's 56 and clear. I'm Bill Banks. 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
3: This is a Bloomberg Money Minute. Bets on an end to U.S.-Iran military engagement and a reopening of the Strait of Hormuz helped power Wall Street's main indexes to new all-time highs to close out the old month. The new month begins with its usual slate of economic reports, including readings of jobs. We also get to begin the week with the Institute for Supply Management's monthly measure of U.S. manufacturing for the just-finished month. Supply chain bottlenecks have the potential to boost the number, likely to hold above the 50 level, indicating expansion. The number of shipments softened in most regions of the world last month, but so did price pressure, at least relative to March and April. Wednesday, the Fed Reserve gives us its latest beige book of economic conditions, likely to show U.S. economic activity as uneven across regions, but generally positive. A key area economists will study is AI adoption, which has begun to enhance productivity, but also reduce hiring needs in certain sectors. Andrew O'Day, Bloomberg Radio.
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9: Indiana farmers have made significant planting progress as the calendar turns to June, with most of the state's corn and soybean crop now in the ground. This is Hoosier Ag Today. I'm Greg Allen with your Crop Tour Tuesday. The latest USDA data shows corn planting at 87% complete and soybeans at 81% in Indiana. In the Northwest, Denise Scarborough says it's been extremely dry.
12: We actually turned on irrigation Friday and over the weekend for our specialty crops that we grow on our farm.
9: In central Indiana, Jenna Scott says,
26: this last week we felt like we were going a little bit of every direction, trying to finish planting, replanting, and then starting side dressing.
9: Meanwhile, southern Indiana growers who often begin planting earlier in the spring are focusing more attention on crop emergence and stand establishment rather than getting seed in the ground. I'm Greg Allen, Hoosier Ag Today, Indiana's Farm Network.
0: Turning now to funeral arrangements. A celebration of life for Debbie J. Riddle and her husband, Ronald Rooster Riddle, will be held August 15th at the American Legion in Monterey at 2 p.m. Arrangements have been entrusted to Brayman & Son Memorial Chapel in memory of Debbie J. Riddle. 74-year-old Rebecca Sue Becky Burianic of Madaryville and formerly of North Judson passed away May 27th. There will be a visitation to take place from 4 to 8 p.m. Eastern Time Wednesday, June 3rd at Frayne Mortuary in Madaryville. Funeral services will be held 11 a.m. Eastern Time Thursday, June 4th, also at Frayne Mortuary in Madaryville. Memorial contributions may be made to the Madaryville Assembly of God Church, though the family does request no lilies. In memory of 74-year-old Rebecca Sue Becky Burianic of Madaryville and formerly of North Judson. Amy Jo Sass Rodzowitz, age 64, of Hamlet, passed away Saturday, May 30th. There will be a visitation held from noon to 2 p.m. Central Time this Friday, June 5th, at Ranall's Funeral Home Hamlet Chapel, with funeral services to begin at 2 p.m. In lieu of flowers, memorial contributions may be made to the ALS Foundation in memory of Amy Jo Sass Rodzowitz, age 64, of Hamlet. Remember, you can find complete obituary information online at WKVI.com.
10: From the Tri-County Weather Center, I'm Bill Banks on All News 1520 WKVI, brought to you by Chick-fil-A. This morning, sunny with a high near 77. Tonight, clear with a low around 52. Tomorrow brings sunny skies with a high near 81. Wednesday night features mostly clear conditions with a low around 56. Thursday will be mostly sunny with a high near 86. Currently, it's 56 and clear. I'm Bill Banks. For your local forecast 24/7, visit WKVI.com.
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0: expects to have a deal with Iran sometime within the next few days. A complication, Iran threatening to call off the talks over Israeli attacks in Lebanon. President Trump says he got promises from both sides of no more shooting, but there have been more strikes today. Primary day in six states, and one of the big races is the open primary for the mayor of Los Angeles. ABC's Trevor Ault says former reality TV star Spencer Pratt has been jumping in the polls.
1: Pratt rose to fame on the early 2000s MTV show The Hills. I say things that I feel. His campaign has taken aim at incumbent Mayor Karen Bass as she's battled low approval ratings triggered largely by her response to last year's devastating wildfires.
2: Now, I haven't always got it right. There's more work to do.
1: The Democratic vote now appears split between Mayor Bass and a progressive challenger, Councilmember Nithya Raman.
0: If no one gets a majority, then the top two will go to the general election. This is ABC News. The ongoing rescue effort in that flooded-out cave in Laos is still underway. Five miners making it out safely, but two still have not been seen in more than a week, says ABC's Britt Clinett in Hong Kong.
3: Rescue divers, they are pushing their way through very tight, very jagged crevices in this race to save two people still trapped in the cave in Laos. It's been 2 weeks since they first entered the cave searching for gold when it was just inundated with flood water. One of the coordinators, they reported hearing knocking sounds, but other divers we've spoken to now say that could be a false alarm.
0: The mayor of Newark, New Jersey, talking to reporters this hour about the ICE detention center in the center of protests over conditions inside. Mayor Roz Baraka calling state police tactics aggressive. He says Newark police will be taking over security at Delaney Hall. Counterterrorism officials finalizing security for the World Cup. Drone operators who entered restricted airspace around venues could be fined as much as $100,000. I'm Sherry Preston, ABC News.
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8: An emergency response in Logansport. This is Network Indiana. I'm Ryan Hedrick. A 12-year-old shot overnight in Logansport. Police say the child was shot in the head and taken by helicopter to a trauma center. Investigators have not said what led to the shooting or whether they have anyone in custody. A rape, a pregnancy, and a lawsuit. Johnette Cruz reports on what a woman says happened while she worked at Ben Davis High School in Indianapolis.
9: A former custodian at Ben Davis High School claims she was sexually assaulted at least 7 times by a coworker throughout 2024. According to the court filing, the woman repeatedly complained to management about her coworker's escalating behavior, but was told to leave it alone. The suit says the district failed to protect her, forcing her to continue working late night shifts with her abuser until he was finally terminated late last year. The victim is seeking a jury trial and unspecified damages for negligence.
8: A security camera at a Mishawaka nonprofit ended up capturing the theft itself. Police say Dante Cotton Jr. is charged with taking a Ring doorbell camera from Angels in the Attic. Leaders say the cameras are important because the people in the building have no windows, so they rely on them to see who's outside. The nonprofit has helped more than 7,000 women and children over the past 15 years, many of them escaping abusive situations. Indiana Fever guard Caitlin Clark spoke about her relationship with her head coach Stephanie White Monday. John Herrick with the details.
10: Clark and White appeared to get into an argument in the team's latest loss to the Portland Fire on Saturday. On Monday, Clark said there's nothing to worry about.
11: First of all, two people being competitive, two people that really want to win, and you know, I think a lot of those things happen all the time, and I know there's a camera on me.
10: White says she loves Clark. She also says Clark wants to be coached and wants to help White be a better coach.
8: Gas prices down to $3.62 on the average for regular unleaded today, says AAA. This is Network Indiana.

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1: From the Tri-County Weather Center, I'm Bill Banks on All News 1520 WKVI. 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This morning, sunny with a high near 77. Tonight, clear with a low around 52. Tomorrow brings sunny skies with a high near 81. Wednesday night features mostly clear conditions with a low around 56. Thursday will be mostly sunny with a high near 86. Currently, it's 62 and clear. I'm Bill Banks. 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
2: 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Oil prices surged more than $6 per barrel after Iran's news agency reported that Tehran's negotiating team has halted message exchanges with the United States, and its allied resistance front are considering measures to completely block the Strait of Hormuz and choking other waterways. Crude is up $6.76 at $94.12 a barrel. The average price for Indiana unleaded gas is $3.66. That's 66 cents lower than the national average. Current corn bids from Indiana ethanol plants: Marion $4.51, $4.67 Union City, North Manchester $4.47, and $4.35 at Rensselaer. Louis Dreyfus in Claypool is paying $11.98 for beans delivered by June 31st. I'm Greg Allen. Who's your Ag Today? Indiana's Farm Network.
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4: Yeah, I'm a physician assistant, and I will be specializing in orthopedic surgery here at the hospital.
3: What gave you the desire for that area of medicine?
4: Yeah, so growing up, I always was kind of fascinated with the human body and how it works. 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
4: 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So I've been out for 7 years, and I've been doing orthopedics ever since that time.
3: Alex Charzon, part of the orthopedics team at our local community hospital, Pulaski Memorial Hospital, quality care closer to home.
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5: A boy born in Joplin, Missouri, was fascinated by anything with wheels and a motor. The odds of him going on to fascinate millions with his talent, 1 in 260,000. The odds of this born racer having 157 career top 10 finishes in NASCAR, 1 in 125 billion. The odds of him winning both the Daytona 500 and the Brickyard 400 in the same year, 1 in 195 million. The odds of a child being diagnosed with autism, 1 in 68. 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
2: Indiana farmers have made significant planting progress as the calendar turns to June, with most of the state's corn and soybean crop now in the ground. This is Hoosier Ag Today. I'm Greg Allen with your Crop Tour Tuesday. The latest USDA data shows corn planting at 87% complete and soybeans at 81% in Indiana. In the Northwest, Denise Scarborough says it's been extremely dry.
6: We actually turned on irrigation Friday and over the weekend for our specialty crops that we grow on our farm.
2: In central Indiana, Jenna Scott says,
7: this last week we felt like we were going a little bit of every direction, trying to finish planting, replanting, and then starting side dressing. interesting.
2: Meanwhile, southern Indiana growers who often begin planting earlier in the spring are focusing more attention on crop emergence and stand establishment rather than getting seed in the ground. I'm Greg Allen, Hoosier Ag Today, Indiana's Farm Network.
8: Turning now to funeral arrangements. A celebration of life for Debbie J. Riddle and her husband, Ronald Rooster Riddle, will be held August 15th at the American Legion in Monterey at 2 p.m. Arrangements have been entrusted to Brayman & Son Memorial Chapel in memory of Debbie J. Riddle. 74-year-old Rebecca Sue Becky Burianic of Madaryville and formerly of North Judson passed away May 27th. There will be a visitation to take place from 4 to 8 p.m. Eastern Time Wednesday, June 3rd at Frayne Mortuary in Madaryville. Funeral services will be held 11 a.m. Eastern Time Thursday, June 4th, also at Frayne Mortuary in Madaryville. Memorial contributions may be made to the Madaryville Assembly of God Church, though the family does request no lilies. In memory of 74-year-old Rebecca Sue Becky Burianic of Madaryville and formerly of North Judson. Amy Jo Sass Rodzowitz, age 64, of Hamlet, passed away Saturday, May 30th. There will be a visitation held from noon to 2 p.m. Central Time this Friday, June 5th, at Rannells Funeral Home Hamlet Chapel, with funeral services to begin at 2 p.m. In lieu of flowers, memorial contributions may be made to the ALS Foundation in memory of Amy Jo Sass Rodzowitz, age 64, of Hamlet. Remember, you can find complete obituary information online at WKVI.com.
1: From the Tri-County Weather Center, I'm Bill Banks on All News 1520 WKVI. 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This morning, sunny with a high near 77. Tonight, clear with a low around 52. Tomorrow brings sunny skies with a high near 81. Wednesday night features mostly clear conditions with a low around 56. Thursday will be mostly sunny with a high near 86. Currently, it's 62 and clear. I'm Bill Banks. 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
2: Network Indiana Sports, I'm Kirk Darling. For the first time during OTAs, Daniel Jones took part in 7-on-7 drills on Monday. It's a big step forward in the rehab of his injured Achilles. Head coach Shane Steichen says they'll be smart about it, though.
3: He's been throwing routes with the guys, and we just told him, don't scramble in 7-on-7. Be smart in these situations. It's not there. Throw it out of bounds, or if you want to drop it on the ground, I'm good with that, too. So, but, yeah, he looked good out there today, you know, throwing out with the guys.
2: He says no more than that until training camp in July. Meanwhile, the Colts are mourning the loss of a team legend. Raymond Berry passed away on Monday. He was a groundbreaking wide receiver for the Colts from the 1950s and into the 60s while they were still in Baltimore. Berry was 93 years old. You may have seen the video of Caitlin Clark and Fever head coach Stephanie White having words with each other during a timeout against Portland last weekend. Clark says everything is good between the two.
4: That's how it's going to be, but there's a lot of people out there in the media or on TV that they think they know a lot of things and they're just blatantly wrong about a lot of things, and I ride for Steph. I ride for these girls. Steph has my back more than anybody, so.
2: The Fever are prepping for the Atlanta Dream on Thursday. The NTT IndyCar Series goes oval racing again on Sunday. They'll be on the egg-shaped flat oval of the Worldwide Technology Raceway just outside of St. Louis. Alex Palou is the points leader as they hit the midway point of the season. Major League Baseball.
5: Fly ball to center. It's back. Stop at third.
2: 16 straight runs scored by the Milwaukee Brewers last night. They beat the Giants 16-2. It was a slog elsewhere in the NL Central. The Reds came up short to the Royals 9-2, and the Cardinals lost to the Rangers 2-1. Network Indiana Sports, I'm Kirk Darling.
6: News, I'm CJ Papa. President Trump insists talks continue with Iran, though that country says they're suspended. Meanwhile,
7: the president said on Truth Social, I had a conversation with Bibi Netanyahu today asking him not to go into a major raid of Beirut, Lebanon. He turned his troops around. Thank you, Bibi. I also had a conversation with representatives of the leaders of Hezbollah, and they agreed to stop shooting at Israel and its soldiers. Likewise, Israel agreed to stop shooting at them.
6: Fox's Trey Yangs, primary day Montana, New Mexico, South Dakota, California, New Jersey, and Iowa.
8: State Representative Josh Turek and State Senator Zach Walls are competing in the Democratic primary for the U.S. Senate seat being vacated by incumbent Republican Joni Ernst.
6: That's Fox's Alex Hogan. The winner takes on presumptive Republican nominee Congresswoman Ashley Hinson. 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
14: An emergency response in Logansport. This is Network Indiana. I'm Ryan Hedrick. A 12-year-old shot overnight in Logansport. Police say the child was shot in the head and taken by helicopter to a trauma center. Investigators have not said what led to the shooting or whether they have anyone in custody. a rape, a pregnancy, and a lawsuit. Jeanette Cruz reports on what a woman says happened while she worked at Ben Davis High School in Indianapolis.
9: A former custodian at Ben Davis High School claims she was sexually assaulted at least 7 times by a coworker throughout 2024. According to the court filing, the woman repeatedly complained to management about her coworker's escalating behavior, but was told to leave it alone. The suit says the district failed to protect her, forcing her to continue working late night shifts with her abuser until he was finally terminated late last year. The victim is seeking a jury trial and unspecified damages for negligence.
14: A security camera at a Mishawaka nonprofit ended up capturing the theft itself. Police say Dante Cotton Jr. is charged with taking a Ring doorbell camera from Angels in the Attic. Leaders say the cameras are important because the people in the building have no windows, so they rely on them to see who's outside. The nonprofit has helped more than 7,000 women and children over the past 15 years, many of them escaping abusive situations. Indiana Fever guard Caitlin Clark spoke about her relationship with her head coach Stephanie White Monday. John Herrick with the details.
13: Clark and White appeared to get into an argument in the team's latest loss to the Portland Fire on Saturday. On Monday, Clark said there's nothing to worry about.
4: First of all, two people being competitive, two people that really want to win, and you know, I think a lot of those things happen all the time, and I know there's a camera on me.
13: White says she loves Clark. She also says Clark wants to be coached and wants to help White be a better coach.
14: Gas prices down to $3.62 on the average for regular unleaded today, says AAA. This is Network Indiana.

Bell doesn't fudge on deliciousness. Our new black raspberry fudge ice cream in pints and half gallons combines black raspberry flavored ice cream with dark chocolate flavored chunks and a chocolate fudge swirl. The result is real. Taste the truth.

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1: State police had a preliminary report on a Monday crash involving a county sheriff's deputy.
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1: While the Indiana State Police continue investigating after a Marshall County Sheriff's Office vehicle was struck while working a crash along U.S. 31 Monday morning, preliminary investigation by Trooper Andrew Barker indicates that at 7:30 a.m., Marshall County Deputy Matthew Brown was working a crash at U.S. 31 near 13th Road. Brown's vehicle was parked near the inside shoulder with the emergency lights activated while he worked on a separate crash involving a vehicle that was in the center median along northbound U.S. 31. A gold Chevrolet van driven by Carlos Alexis Flores Hernandez, 30, of Peru, lost control as it traveled northbound and sideswiped the left side of Brown's vehicle. Brown was inside his vehicle when it was struck. He was transported to an area hospital to be evaluated and released. Flores Hernandez was found not to have a driver's license and was arrested by assisting Marshall County deputies. At the time of the crash, the area was experiencing lake effect snow that made roads slick, requiring reduced speeds. Average gasoline prices in Indiana have fallen 12.6 cents a gallon in the last week, averaging $2.67 a gallon today. That's according to Gas Buddy's survey of 3,271 stations in Indiana. Prices in Indiana are 20.8 cents a gallon lower than a month ago and stand 23.3 cents a gallon lower than a year ago. National average price of diesel has increased 6.2 cents compared to a week ago and stands at $3.686 a gallon. Lowest reported prices around Marshall County: $2.64 in Argus, $2.99 in Bourbon. Bremen reporting $2.59 as the lowest price. Culver at $2.84. Plymouth at $2.49. And La Paz at $2.59. According to Gas Buddy's price reports, cheapest station in the state was priced at $2.24 a gallon yesterday, and the most expensive at $3.39 a gallon, a difference of $1.15 a gallon. National average price of gasoline has risen 1.2 cents a gallon in the last week, averaging $2.88 a gallon today. Gas Buddy is North America's trusted fuel savings platform, helping consumers fuel up for less for over 25 years at gasbuddy.com. An investigation into Indiana's rental market reveals a statewide collapse of housing safety. Jeanette Cruz has more.
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4: From the Tri-County Weather Center, I'm Bill Banks on All News 1520 WKVI. 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This morning, sunny with a high near 77. Tonight, clear with a low around 52. Tomorrow brings sunny skies with a high near 81. Wednesday night features mostly clear conditions with a low around 56. Thursday will be mostly sunny with a high near 86. Currently, it's 62 and clear. I'm Bill Banks. 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
2: This is a Bloomberg Money Minute. Bets on an end to U.S.-Iran military engagement and a reopening of the Strait of Hormuz helped power Wall Street's main indexes to new all-time highs to close out the old month. The new month begins with its usual slate of economic reports, including readings of jobs. We also get to begin the week with the Institute for Supply Management's monthly measure of U.S. manufacturing for the just-finished month. Supply chain bottlenecks have the potential to boost the number, likely to hold above the 50 level, indicating expansion. The number of shipments softened in most regions of the world last month, but so did price pressure, at least relative to March and April. Wednesday, the Fed Reserve gives us its latest beige book of economic conditions, likely to show U.S. economic activity as uneven across regions, but generally positive. A key area economists will study is AI adoption, which has begun to enhance productivity, but also reduce hiring needs in certain sectors. Andrew O'Day, Bloomberg Radio.

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8: Indiana farmers have made significant planting progress as the calendar turns to June, with most of the state's corn and soybean crop now in the ground. This is Hoosier Ag Today. I'm Greg Allen with your Crop Tour Tuesday. The latest USDA data shows corn planting at 87% complete and soybeans at 81% in Indiana. In the Northwest, Denise Scarborough says it's been extremely dry.
9: We actually turned on irrigation Friday and over the weekend for our specialty crops that we grow on our farm.
8: In central Indiana, Jenna Scott says,
10: this last week we felt like we were going a little bit of every direction, trying to finish planting, replanting, and then starting side dressing.
8: Meanwhile, southern Indiana growers who often begin planting earlier in the spring are focusing more attention on crop emergence and stand establishment rather than getting seed in the ground. I'm Greg Allen, Hoosier Ag Today, Indiana's Farm Network.

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This morning, sunny with a high near 77. Tonight, clear with a low around 52. Tomorrow brings sunny skies with a high near 81. Wednesday night features mostly clear conditions with a low around 56. Thursday will be mostly sunny with a high near 86. Currently, it's 62 and clear. I'm Bill Banks. For your local forecast 24/7, visit WKVI.com.

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2: Pitch on the way. That one, grounder to second, should be playable. It is. Goes to second. Not sure why he did that, but doesn't matter. It's an out, and New Prairie is sectional champion. The fielder's choice will end it.
3: That's how CMA's season came to an end last night at the hands of New Prairie. Bill Newkson Field in Plymouth as they fell 12-2 in sectional final action. Also, South Central, the host school in sectional final, defeated Triton 4-2 in 1A baseball. And in 2A baseball, Bremen will move on. They defeated host Jimtown in the sectional final last night by a score.

0: We're 3-1. That's your sports check. 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We've got those too on YouTube, Sports of the Max. I'm Rusty Nixon, Max 98.3 FM, part of the winning team at Kankakee Valley Broadcasting.
1: ABC News, I'm Sherry Preston. President Trump says he expects to have a deal with Iran sometime within the next few days. A complication, Iran threatening to call off the talks over Israeli attacks in Lebanon. President Trump says he got promises from both sides of no more shooting, but there have been more strikes today. Primary day in six states, and one of the big races is the open primary for the mayor of Los Angeles. ABC's Trevor Ault says former reality TV star Spencer Pratt has been jumping in the polls.
2: Pratt rose to fame on the early 2000s MTV show The Hills. I say things that I feel. His campaign has taken aim at incumbent Mayor Karen Bass as she's battled low approval ratings triggered largely by her response to last year's devastating wildfires.
3: Now, I haven't always got it right. There's more work to do.
2: The Democratic vote now appears split between Mayor Bass and a progressive challenger, Councilmember Nithya Raman.
1: If no one gets a majority, then the top two will go to the general election. This is ABC News. The ongoing rescue effort in that flooded-out cave in Laos is still underway. Five miners making it out safely, but two still have not been seen in more than a week, says ABC's Britt Clinett in Hong Kong.
4: Rescue divers, they are pushing their way through very tight, very jagged crevices in this race to save two people still trapped in the cave in Laos. It's been 2 weeks since they first entered the cave searching for gold when it was just inundated with flood water. One of the coordinators, they reported hearing knocking sounds, but other divers we've spoken to now say that could be a false alarm.
1: The mayor of Newark, New Jersey, talking to reporters this hour about the ICE detention center in the center of protests over conditions inside. Mayor Roz Baraka calling state police tactics aggressive. He says Newark police will be taking over security at Delaney Hall. Counterterrorism officials finalizing security for the World Cup. Drone operators who entered restricted airspace around venues could be fined as much as $100,000. I'm Sherry Preston, ABC News.
5: Man, I love this place. I've been surfing here since I was a kid. Now, seeing my grandson out on the water, it means everything to me. Watching him and taking in the blue waves, the sea breeze, the blurry horizon.
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9: An emergency response in Logansport. This is Network Indiana. I'm Ryan Hedrick. A 12-year-old shot overnight in Logansport. Police say the child was shot in the head and taken by helicopter to a trauma center. Investigators have not said what led to the shooting or whether they have anyone in custody. A rape, a pregnancy, and a lawsuit. Johnette Cruz reports on what a woman says happened while she worked at Ben Davis High School in Indianapolis.
10: A former custodian at Ben Davis High School claims she was sexually assaulted at least seven times by a coworker throughout 2024. According to the court filing, the woman repeatedly complained to management about her coworker's escalating behavior, but was told to leave it alone. The suit says the district failed to protect her, forcing her to continue working late-night shifts with her abuser until he was finally terminated late late last year. The victim is seeking a jury trial and unspecified damages for negligence.
9: A security camera at a Mishawaka nonprofit ended up capturing the theft itself. Police say Dante Cotton Jr. is charged with taking a Ring doorbell camera from Angels in the Attic. Leaders say the cameras are important because the people in the building have no windows, so they rely on them to see who's outside. The nonprofit has helped more than 7,000 women and children over the past 15 years, many of them escaping abusive situations. Indiana Fever guard Caitlin Clark spoke about her relationship with her head coach Stephanie White Monday. John Herrick with the details.
11: Clark and White appeared to get into an argument in the team's latest loss to the Portland Fire on Saturday. On Monday, Clark said there's nothing to worry about.
12: First of all, two people being competitive, two people that really want to win. And, you know, I think a lot of those things happen all the time, and I know there's a camera on me.
11: White says she loves Clark. She also says Clark wants to be coached and wants to help White be a better coach.
9: Gas prices down to $3.62 on the average for regular unleaded today, says AAA. This is Network Indiana.

Bluebell doesn't fudge on deliciousness. 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
1: 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This morning, sunny with a high near 77. Tonight, clear with a low around 52. Tomorrow brings sunny skies with a high near 81. Wednesday night features mostly clear conditions with a low around 56. Thursday will be mostly sunny with a high near 86. Currently, it's 62 and clear. I'm Bill Banks. 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
1: 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Oil prices surged more than $6 per barrel after Iran's news agency reported that Tehran's negotiating team has halted message exchanges with the United States, and its allied resistance front are considering measures to completely block the Strait of Hormuz and choking other waterways. Crude is up $6.76 at $94.12 a barrel. The average price for Indiana unleaded gas is $3.66. That's 66 cents lower than the national average. Current corn bids from Indiana ethanol plants: Marion $4.51, $4.67 Union City, North Manchester $4.47, and $4.35 at Rensselaer. Louis Dreyfus in Claypool is paying $11.98 for beans delivered by June 31st. I'm Greg Allen. Who's your ag today? Indiana's Farm Network.
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1: Indiana farmers have made significant planting progress as the calendar turns to June, with most of the state's corn and soybean crop now in the ground. This is Hoosier Ag Today. I'm Greg Allen with your Crop Tour Tuesday. The latest USDA data shows corn planting at 87% complete and soybeans at 81% in Indiana. In the Northwest, Denise Scarborough says it's been extremely dry.
10: We actually turned on irrigation Friday and over the weekend for our specialty crops that we grow on our farm.
1: In central Indiana, Jenna Scott says,
11: this last week we felt like we were going a little bit of every direction, trying to finish planting, replanting, and then starting side dressing.
1: Meanwhile, southern Indiana growers, who often begin planting earlier in the spring, are focusing more attention on crop emergence and stand establishment rather than getting seed in the ground. I'm Greg Allen, Hoosier Ag Today, Indiana's Farm Network.
12: turning now to funeral arrangements. A celebration of life for Debbie J. Riddle and her husband, Ronald Rooster Riddle, will be held August 15th at the American Legion in Monterey at 2 p.m. Arrangements have been entrusted to Brayman & Son Memorial Chapel in memory of Debbie J. Riddle. 74-year-old Rebecca Sue Becky Burianic of Madaryville and formerly of North Judson passed away May 27th. There will be a visitation to take place from 4 to 8 p.m. Eastern Time Wednesday, June 3rd at Frayne Mortuary in Madaryville. Funeral services will be held 11 a.m. Eastern Time Thursday, June 4th, also at Frayne Mortuary in Madaryville. Memorial contributions may be made to the Madaryville Assembly of God Church, though the family does request no lilies. In memory of 74-year-old Rebecca Sue Becky Burianic of Madaryville and formerly of North Judson. Amy Jo Sass Rodzowitz, age 64, of Hamlet, passed away Saturday, May 30th. There will be a visitation held from noon to 2 p.m. Central Time this Friday, June 5th, at Ranald's Funeral Home Hamlet Chapel, with funeral services to begin at 2 p.m. In lieu of flowers, memorial contributions may be made to the ALS Foundation in memory of Amy Jo Sass Rodzowitz, age 64, of Hamlet. Remember, you can find complete obituary information online at WKVI.com.
0: 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This morning, sunny with a high near 77. Tonight, clear with a low around 52. Tomorrow brings sunny skies with a high near 81. Wednesday night features mostly clear conditions with a low around 56. Thursday will be mostly sunny with a high near 86. Currently, it's 62 and clear. I'm Bill Banks. 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
2: AP News, I'm Marcela Sanchez. Homeland Security Secretary Mark Wayne Mullen is facing questions in the Senate today about the agency's budget at a time of intense scrutiny about how the Trump administration is carrying out immigration enforcement and preparing for the World Cup. Meanwhile, yesterday, Mullen addressed security concerns outside of Delaney Hill in Newark, New Jersey, where demonstrators have been protesting conditions inside. Mullen said he has a plan, if needed, to pool Customs and Border Protection officers to help with security at the Immigration Detention Center.
3: We're not required to do it because the state is cooperating with us, and I hope the governor will continue to cooperate with us. The mayor has been very cordial to work with, too. The chief of police has been very cordial. And as long as we continue to have this partnership with local and state law enforcement, then there will be no need to do so.
2: President Trump has made a surprising pick to act as the nation's top intelligence official. AP Washington correspondent Sagar Magani reports.
4: President Trump has tapped the nation's federal housing finance chief as acting director of national intelligence. It's a surprise announcement after DNI Tulsi Gabbard announced her resignation last month. Bill Pulte runs the Federal Housing Finance Agency and chairs mortgage giants Fannie Mae and Freddie Mac. The president says Pulte will keep those jobs while filling in for Gabbard, saying he has deep experience in managing the nation's most sensitive matters. But it's unclear what national security expertise Pulte has. He's become a MAGA megaphone, going after the president's perceived political foes and often traveling on Air Force One. Sagar Magani, Washington.
2: A drop for Alphabet is helping to slow the U.S. stock market's record-breaking rally. The company is one of Wall Street's most influential stocks. This is AP News. Tensions are growing under new management at CBS News.
5: Last week, CBS fired 60 Minutes executive producer Tanya Simon and correspondent Sharon Alfonsi and Cecilia Vega. At a meeting to start the week, a longtime anchor spoke up.
6: I'm Scott Pelley.
5: According to a detailed report on the Status website, Pelley said CBS News head Barry Weiss is murdering the show and accused Simon's replacement as executive producer Nick Bilton of having slender qualifications for the job. The report says Weiss was not at the meeting. Bilton insisted Weiss does love CBS News and 60 Minutes. Pelley countered by saying she was brought in to kill it, and she's doing exactly that. A person close to CBS leadership tells the AP it's disappointing Pelley's accusations were being aired publicly, despite efforts to engage with him privately. I'm Ed Donahue.
2: And I'm Marcela Sanchez, AP News.
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9: An emergency response in Logansport. This is Network Indiana. I'm Ryan Hedrick. A 12-year-old shot overnight in Logansport. Police say the child was shot in the head and taken by helicopter to a trauma center. Investigators have not said what led to the shooting or whether they have anyone in custody. a rape, a pregnancy, and a lawsuit. Johnette Cruz reports on what a woman says happened while she worked at Ben Davis High School in Indianapolis.
6: A former custodian at Ben Davis High School claims she was sexually assaulted at least 7 times by a coworker throughout 2024. According to the court filing, the woman repeatedly complained to management about her coworker's escalating behavior, but was told to leave it alone. The suit says the district failed to protect her, forcing her to continue working late night shifts with her abuser until he was finally terminated late last year. The victim is seeking a jury trial and unspecified damages for negligence.
9: A security camera at a Mishawaka nonprofit ended up capturing the theft itself. Police say Dante Cotton Jr. is charged with taking a Ring doorbell camera from Angels in the Attic. Leaders say the cameras are important because the people in the building have no windows, so they rely on them to see who's outside. The nonprofit has helped more than 7,000 women and children over the past 15 years, many of them escaping abusive situations. Indiana Fever guard Caitlin Clark spoke about her relationship with her head coach Stephanie White Monday. John Herrick with the details.
10: Clark and White appeared to get into an argument in the team's latest loss to the Portland Fire on Saturday. On Monday, Clark said there's nothing to worry about.
11: First of all, two people being competitive, two people that really want to win. And, you know, I think a lot of those things happen all the time, and I know there's a camera on me.
10: White says she loves Clark. She also says Clark wants to be coached and wants to help White be a better coach.
9: Gas prices down to $3.62 on the average for regular unleaded today, says AAA. This is Network Indiana.

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0: Iranian news agencies are reporting that Iran has stopped communicating with mediators following Israel's threat to bomb Beirut. ABC's Tom Sufi Burridge is in Jerusalem.
1: All of this coming just before talks which are scheduled today in Washington, D.C., between the Lebanese government and the Israeli government. And remember, Hezbollah is not party to those talks, the Iranian proxy. The Iranians clearly have leverage over Hezbollah, just as the U.S. has leverage over Israel. So, you know, the U.S. negotiation seems to, at the moment, be hinging on the dynamic on the ground in Lebanon.
0: President Trump has tapped Bill Pulte to be acting director of national intelligence. He'll take over for Tulsi Gabbard, who resigned last month. Pulte will keep his jobs as the federal housing finance director and as the chair of mortgage giants Fannie Mae and Freddie Mac, in addition to the new role. Voters in several states, including California and New Jersey, at the polls for primary election day. This is ABC News. A change in policing at immigration protests outside a privately run ICE detention center, Delaney Hall, in Newark, New Jersey. ABC's Phil Tate is there.
2: Now, Newark police, they're front and center, securing the half-mile stretch near Delaney Hall. Mayor Baraka called state police's tactics overly aggressive, announcing Newark police would be taking over. Days ago, state police were brought in by New Jersey Governor Mikey Sherrill in an effort to prevent ICE from escalating violence and to keep the state of affairs in check.
0: Security extraordinarily tight for the World Cup, including for those who want to see the games from the sky.
3: Drone operators who enter restricted airspace could be fined $100,000, as nearly a dozen cities across the U.S. host 78 World Cup matches. Officials say immigration agents will be involved in security operations, but their focus will be on counterterrorism, not immigration enforcement.
0: ABC's Hannah Batop. I'm Sherry Preston, ABC News.
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9: He's not even 13, and he might die. I'm John Herrick. You're listening to Network Indiana. A 12-year-old was shot in Logansport this morning. It happened just before 2:30. The child has life-threatening injuries, and the case is being investigated by the Logansport Police Criminal Investigations Division. New details are coming out about a lawsuit filed against Ben Davis High School. Johnette Cruz reports.
10: An Indianapolis woman says she was assaulted at least 7 times by a fellow janitorial worker while she was employed at Ben Davis High School in 2024. Court documents reveal that in one of the instances, the former custodian called 911 back in June of 2024 after being assaulted and threatened at gunpoint inside a vehicle parked on campus. The lawsuit states that a school security officer responded but left after the suspect called the incident a prank, and supervisors forced the victim to finish her shift in bloody clothing. In a statement, Wayne Township Schools acknowledged the active lawsuit, saying they take the matter seriously but cannot comment further on the specific accusations. Johnette Cruz, Network Indiana.
9: Beth White is with the Indiana Coalition to End Sexual Assault. She tells Fox 59, this case is disturbing on so many levels.
11: You know, not only are we silencing victims, but we're telling them you will be punished for coming forward. You are at risk if you come forward and make these allegations. It's beyond.
9: She says 1 in 3 women in Indiana are going to be victims of sexual assault, and these numbers will get worse if people don't start taking the word of victims more seriously. If you need to get gas today, AAA says the Indiana gas average is $3.62 a gallon. That's down 27 cents from this time last week. The cheapest gas in the state is in Scott County, where it's $3.35. The national average is $4.29. Grammy-nominated R&B singer and rapper Bryson Tiller will perform at Ruoff Music Center in Noblesville on Friday, October 2nd. That's part of the Coors Light concert series. I'm John Herrick, and you're listening to Network Indiana News.
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15: From the Tri-County Weather Center, I'm Bill Banks on All News 1520 WKVI. 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This morning, sunny with a high near 77. Tonight, clear with a low around 52. Tomorrow brings sunny skies with a high near 81. Wednesday night features mostly clear conditions with a low around 56. Thursday will be mostly sunny with a high near 86. Currently, it's 62 and clear. I'm Bill Banks. For your local forecast 24/7, visit WKVI.com.

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1: That rally that drove stocks to a series of all-time highs, including yesterday, well, it's wavering today. As Wall Street traders weigh prospects for an agreement that could end the war that has roiled financial markets around the world, job openings increasing, jumping in the U.S. in April to the highest level in almost 2 years. Layoffs also fell, adding to signs the labor market remains strong. Princeton University's endowment backtracking now on its pledge to divest from publicly traded oil and gas companies. The reversal of the decision is intended to give the Princeton University Investment Company greater flexibility in managing the endowment, whose resources are critical for financial aid. And save your money if you're hoping to see the NBA Finals at Madison Square Garden. Single tickets in prime spots are listed for more than $100,000 now on resale sites. Even seats in the nosebleeds are going for thousands of dollars on resale sites ahead of Game 3. Denise Pellegrini, Bloomberg Radio.
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6: Indiana farmers have made significant planting progress as the calendar turns to June, with most of the state's corn and soybean crop now in the ground. This is Hoosier Ag Today. I'm Greg Allen with your Crop Tour Tuesday. The latest USDA data shows corn planting at 87% complete and soybeans at 81% in Indiana. In the Northwest, Denise Scarborough says it's been extremely dry.
7: We actually turned on irrigation Friday and over the weekend for our specialty crops that we grow on our farm.
6: In central Indiana, Jenna Scott says,
8: this last week we felt like we were going a little bit of every direction, trying to finish planting, replanting, and then starting side dressing.
6: Meanwhile, southern Indiana growers who often begin planting earlier in the spring are focusing more attention on crop emergence and stand establishment rather than getting seed in the ground. I'm Greg Allen, Hoosier Ag Today, Indiana's Farm Network.
9: Turning now to funeral arrangements. A celebration of life for Debbie J. Riddle and her husband, Ronald Rooster Riddle, will be held August 15th at the American Legion in Monterey at 2 p.m. Arrangements have been entrusted to Brayman & Son Memorial Chapel in memory of Debbie J. Riddle. 74-year-old Rebecca Sue Becky Burianic of Madaryville and formerly of North Judson passed away May 27th. There will be a visitation to take place from 4 to 8 p.m. Eastern Time Wednesday, June 3rd at Frayne Mortuary in Madaryville. Funeral services will be held 11 a.m. Eastern Time Thursday, June 4th, also at Frayne Mortuary in Madaryville. Memorial contributions may be made to the Madaryville Assembly of God Church, though the family does request no lilies. In memory of 74-year-old Rebecca Sue Becky Burianic of Madaryville and formerly of North Judson. Amy Jo Sass Rodzowitz, age 64, of Hamlet, passed away Saturday, May 30th. There will be a visitation held from noon to 2 p.m. Central Time this Friday, June 5th, at Ranald's Funeral Home Hamlet Chapel, with funeral services to begin at 2 p.m. In lieu of flowers, memorial contributions may be made to the ALS Foundation in memory of Amy Jo Sass Rodzowitz, age 64, of Hamlet. Remember, you can find complete obituary information online at WKVI.com.
0: 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This morning, sunny with a high near 77. Tonight, clear with a low around 52. Tomorrow brings sunny skies with a high near 81. Wednesday night features mostly clear conditions with a low around 56. Thursday will be mostly sunny with a high near 86. Currently, it's 62 and clear. I'm Bill Banks. 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
2: Network Indiana Sports, I'm Kirk Darling. For the first time during OTAs, Daniel Jones took part in 7-on-7 drills on Monday. It's a big step forward in the rehab of his injured Achilles. Head coach Shane Steichen says they'll be smart about it, though.
3: He's been throwing routes with the guys, and we just told him, don't scramble in 7-on-7. Be smart in these situations. It's not there. Throw it out of bounds, or if you want to drop it on the ground, I'm good with that, too. So, but, yeah, he looked good out there today, you know, throwing out with the guys.
2: He says no more than that until training camp in July. Meanwhile, the Colts are mourning the loss of a team legend. Raymond Berry passed away on Monday. He was a groundbreaking wide receiver for the Colts from the 1950s and into the 60s while they were still in Baltimore. Berry was 93 years old. You may have seen the video of Caitlin Clark and Fever head coach Stephanie White having words with each other during a timeout against Portland last weekend. Clark says everything is good between the two.
4: That's how it's going to be, but there's a lot of people out there in the media or on TV that they think they know a lot of things and they're just blatantly wrong about a lot of things, and I ride for Steph. I ride for these girls. Steph has my back more than anybody, so.
2: The Fever are prepping for the Atlanta Dream on Thursday. The NTT IndyCar Series goes oval racing again on Sunday. They'll be on the egg-shaped flat oval of the Worldwide Technology Raceway just outside of St. Louis. Alex Palou is the points leader as they hit the midway point of the season. Major League Baseball.
5: Fly ball to center. It's back. Stop at third.
2: 16 straight runs scored by the Milwaukee Brewers last night. They beat the Giants 16-2. It was a slog elsewhere in the NL Central. The Reds came up short to the Royals 9-2, and the Cardinals lost to the Rangers 2-1. Network Indiana Sports, I'm Kirk Darling.
6: News, I'm CJ Papa. President Trump insists talks continue with Iran, though that country says they're suspended. Meanwhile,
7: the president said on Truth Social, I had a conversation with Bibi Netanyahu today asking him not to go into a major raid of Beirut, Lebanon. He turned his troops around. Thank you, Bibi. I also had a conversation with representatives of the leaders of Hezbollah, and they agreed to stop shooting at Israel and its soldiers. Likewise, Israel agreed to stop shooting at them.
6: Fox's Trey Yang's primary day, Montana, New Mexico, South Dakota, California, New Jersey, and Iowa.
8: State Representative Josh Turek and State Senator Zach Walls are competing in the Democratic primary for the U.S. Senate seat being vacated by incumbent Republican Joni Ernst.
6: That's Fox's Alex Hogan. The winner takes on presumptive Republican nominee Congresswoman Ashley Hinson. 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
14: He's not even 13, and he might die. I'm John Herrick. You're listening to Network Indiana. A 12-year-old was shot in Logansport this morning. It happened just before 2:30. The child has life-threatening injuries, and the case is being investigated by the Logansport Police Criminal Investigations Division. New details are coming out about a lawsuit filed against Ben Davis High School. Johnette Cruz reports.
15: An Indianapolis woman says she was assaulted at least 7 times by a fellow janitorial worker while she was employed at Ben Davis High School in 2024. Court documents reveal that in one of the instances, the former custodian called 911 back in June of 2024 after being assaulted and threatened at gunpoint inside a vehicle parked on campus. The lawsuit states that a school security officer responded but left after the suspect called the incident a prank, and supervisors forced the victim to finish her shift in bloody clothing. In a statement, Wayne Township Schools acknowledged the active lawsuit, saying they take the matter seriously but cannot comment further on the specific accusations. Johnette Cruz, Network Indiana.
14: Beth White is with the Indiana Coalition to End Sexual Assault. She tells Fox 59, this case is disturbing on so many levels.
16: You know, not only are we silencing victims, but we're telling them, you will be punished for coming forward. You are at risk if you come forward and make these allegations. It's beyond.
14: She says 1 in 3 women in Indiana are going to be victims of sexual assault, and these numbers will get worse if people don't start taking the word of victims more seriously. If you need to get gas today, AAA says the Indiana gas average is $3.62 a gallon. That's down 27 cents from this time last week. The cheapest gas in the state is in Scott County, where it's $3.35. The national average is $4.29. Grammy-nominated R&B singer and rapper Bryson Tiller will perform at Ruoff Music Center in Noblesville on Friday, October 2nd. That's part of the Coors Light concert series. I'm John Herrick, and you're listening to Network Indiana News.
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20: Marshall County Sheriff's deputies made an arrest of 2 people for possession. I'm Rusty Nixon, Max 98.3 FM News. February 21st at 1:20 a.m., a Marshall County Sheriff's Deputy K-9 unit conducted a traffic stop of the vehicle in the area of 7th Road and King Road. Driver of the vehicle was identified as 39-year-old Kyle Lysak. The passenger was identified as 48-year-old Rachel Burdine. During the traffic stop, K-9 Diesel conducted an open-air sniff around the vehicle and alerted to the presence of narcotic odors inside. A probable cause search of the vehicle resulted in deputies locating multiple firearms, suspected fentanyl, methamphetamine, and drug paraphernalia. Lysak and Burdine were both booked into the Marshall County Jail for possession of methamphetamine, possession of cocaine or a narcotic drug with an enhancing circumstance, and possession of paraphernalia. Suspects are considered innocent until proven guilty in a court of law. Average gasoline prices in Indiana have fallen 12.6 cents a gallon in the last week, averaging $2.67 a gallon today. That's according to Gas Buddy's survey of 3,271 stations in Indiana. Prices in Indiana are 20.8 cents a gallon lower than a month ago and stand 23.3 cents a gallon lower than a year ago. National average price of diesel has increased 6.2 cents compared to a week ago and stands at $3.686 a gallon. Lowest reported prices around Marshall County, $2.64 in Argus, $2.99 in Bourbon. Bremen reporting $2.59 is the lowest price. Culver at $2.84. Plymouth at $2.49 and La Paz at $2.59. According to Gas Buddy's price reports, cheapest station in the state was priced at $2.24 a gallon yesterday, and the most expensive at $3.39 a gallon, a difference of $1.15 a gallon. National average price of gasoline has risen 1.2 cents a gallon in the last week, averaging $2.88 a gallon today. Gas Buddy is North America's trusted fuel savings platform, helping consumers fuel up for less for over 25 years at gasbuddy.com. An investigation into Indiana's rental market reveals a statewide collapse of housing safety. Jeanette Cruz has more.
15: From black mold to structural decay, thousands of Hoosiers are reporting third world conditions in properties that were marketed as safe, modern homes. 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With $30 million missing from the Indianapolis Housing Agency and out-of-state landlords facing major lawsuits for neglect, the scale of this failure is reaching a breaking point. 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
18: From the Tri-County Weather Center, I'm Bill Banks on All News 1520 WKVI. 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This morning, sunny with a high near 77. Tonight, clear with a low around 52. Tomorrow brings sunny skies with a high near 81. Wednesday night features mostly clear conditions with a low around 56. Thursday will be mostly sunny with a high near 86. Currently, it's 62 and clear. I'm Bill Banks. For your local forecast 24/7, visit WKVI.com.

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1: This is a Bloomberg Money Minute. That rally that drove stocks to a series of all-time highs, including yesterday, well, it's wavering today. As Wall Street traders weigh prospects for an agreement that could end the war that has roiled financial markets around the world, job openings increasing, jumping in the U.S. in April to the highest level in almost 2 years. Layoffs also fell, adding to signs the labor market remains strong. Princeton University's endowment backtracking now on its pledge to divest from publicly traded oil and gas companies. The reversal of the decision is intended to give the Princeton University Investment Company greater flexibility in managing the endowment, whose resources are critical for financial aid. And save your money if you're hoping to see the NBA Finals at Madison Square Garden. Single tickets in prime spots are listed for more than $100,000 now on resale sites. Even seats in the nosebleeds are going for thousands of dollars on resale sites ahead of games.

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3: Indiana farmers have made significant planting progress as the calendar turns to June, with most of the state's corn and soybean crop now in the ground. This is Hoosier Ag Today. I'm Greg Allen with your Crop Tour Tuesday. The latest USDA data shows corn planting at 87% complete and soybeans at 81% in Indiana. In the Northwest, Denise Scarborough says it's been extremely dry.
4: We actually turned on irrigation Friday and over the weekend for our specialty crops that we grow on our farm.
3: In central Indiana, Jenna Scott says,
5: this last week we felt like we were going a little bit of every direction, trying to finish planting, replanting, and then starting side dressing.
3: Meanwhile, southern Indiana growers who often begin planting earlier in the spring are focusing more attention on crop emergence and stand establishment rather than getting seed in the ground. I'm Greg Allen, Hoosier Ag Today, Indiana's Farm Network.

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This morning, sunny with a high near 77. Tonight, clear with a low around 52. Tomorrow brings sunny skies with a high near 81. Wednesday night features mostly clear conditions with a low around 56. Thursday will be mostly sunny with a high near 86. Currently, it's 62 and clear. I'm Bill Banks. 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

0: Pitch on the way. That one, grounder to second, should be playable. It is. Goes to second. Not sure why he did that, but doesn't matter. It's an out, and New Prairie is sectional champion. The fielder's choice will end it. That's how CMA's season came to an end last night at the hands of New Prairie. Bill Newkson Field in Plymouth as they fell 12-2 in sectional final action. Also, South Central, the host school in sectional final, defeated Triton 4-2 in 1A baseball. And in 2A baseball, Bremen will move on. They defeated host Jimtown in the sectional final last night by a score of 3-1. That's your sports check. 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We've got those too on YouTube, Sports of the Max. I'm Rusty Nixon, Max 98.3 FM, part of the winning team at Kankakee Valley Broadcasting.
1: ABC News, I'm Sherry Preston. Two Iranian news agencies are reporting that Iran has stopped communicating with mediators following Israel's threat to bomb Beirut. ABC's Tom Sufi Burridge is in Jerusalem.
2: All of this coming just before talks, which are scheduled today in Washington, D.C., between the Lebanese government and the Israeli government. And remember, Hezbollah is not party to those talks, the Iranian proxy. The Iranians clearly have leverage over Hezbollah, just as the U.S. has leverage over Israel. So, you know, the U.S. negotiation seems to, at the moment, be hinging on the dynamic on the ground in Lebanon.
1: President Trump has tapped Bill Pulte to be acting director of national intelligence. He'll take over for Tulsi Gabbard, who resigned last month. Pulte will keep his jobs at the Federal Housing Finance Director and as the chair of mortgage giants Fannie Mae and Freddie Mac, in addition to the new role. Voters in several states, including California and New Jersey, at the polls for primary election day. This is ABC News. A change in policing at immigration protests outside a privately run ICE detention center, Delaney Hall in Newark, New Jersey. ABC's Phil Tate is there.
3: Now, Newark police, they're front and center, securing the half-mile stretch near Delaney Hall. Mayor Baraka called state police's tactics overly aggressive, announcing Newark police would be taking over. Days ago, state police were brought in by New Jersey Governor Mikey Sherrill in an effort to prevent ICE from escalating violence and to keep the state of affairs in check.
1: Security extraordinarily tight for the World Cup, including for those who want to see the games from the sky.
4: Drone operators who enter restricted airspace could be fined $100,000, as nearly a dozen cities across the U.S. host 78 World Cup matches. Officials say immigration agents will be involved in security operations, but their focus will be on counterterrorism, not immigration enforcement.
1: ABC's Hannah Batop. I'm Sherry Preston, ABC News.
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9: He's not even 13, and he might die. I'm John Herrick. You're listening to Network Indiana. A 12-year-old was shot in Logansport this morning. It happened just before 2:30. The child has life-threatening injuries, and the case is being investigated by the Logansport Police Criminal Investigations Division. New details are coming out about a lawsuit filed against Ben Davis High School. Johnette Cruz reports.
10: An Indianapolis woman says she was assaulted at least seven times by a fellow janitorial worker while she was employed at Ben Davis High School in 2020. 2024. Court documents reveal that in one of the instances, the former custodian called 911 back in June of 2024 after being assaulted and threatened at gunpoint inside a vehicle parked on campus. The lawsuit states that a school security officer responded but left after the suspect called the incident a prank, and supervisors forced the victim to finish her shift in bloody clothing. In a statement, Wayne Township Schools acknowledged the active lawsuit, saying they take the matter seriously but cannot comment further on these specific accusations. Johnette Cruz, Network Indiana.
9: Beth White is with the Indiana Coalition to End Sexual Assault. She tells Fox 59, this case is disturbing on so many levels.
11: You know, not only are we silencing victims, but we're telling them, you will be punished for coming forward. You are at risk if you come forward and make these allegations. It's beyond.
9: She says 1 in 3 women in Indiana are going to be victims of sexual assault, and these numbers will get worse if people don't start taking the word of victims more seriously. If you need to get gas today, AAA says the Indiana gas average is $3.62 a gallon. That's down 27 cents from this time last week. The cheapest gas in the state is in Scott County, where it's $3.35. The national average is $4.29. Grammy-nominated R&B singer and rapper Bryson Tiller will perform at Ruoff Music Center in Noblesville on Friday, October 2nd. That's part of the Coors Light concert series. I'm Chon Herrick, and you're listening to Network Indiana News.
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15: 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This morning, sunny with a high near 77. Tonight, clear with a low around 52. Tomorrow brings sunny skies with a high near 81. Wednesday night features mostly clear conditions with a low around 56. Thursday will be mostly sunny with a high near 86. Currently, it's 62 and clear. I'm Bill Banks. 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
2: This is a Bloomberg Money Minute. That rally that drove stocks to a series of all-time highs, including yesterday, well, it's wavering today. As Wall Street traders weigh prospects for an agreement that could end the war that has roiled financial markets around the world, job openings increasing, jumping in the U.S. in April to the highest level in almost 2 years. Layoffs also fell, adding to signs the labor market remains strong. Princeton University's endowment backtracking now on its pledge to divest from publicly traded oil and gas companies. The reversal of the decision is intended to give the Princeton University Investment Company greater flexibility in managing the endowment, whose resources are critical for financial aid. And save your money if you're hoping to see the NBA Finals at Madison Square Garden. Single tickets in prime spots are listed for more than $100,000 now on resale sites. Even seats in the nosebleeds are going for thousands of dollars on resale sites ahead of Game 3. Denise Pellegrini, Bloomberg Radio.
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19: Indiana farmers have made significant planting progress as the calendar turns to June, with most of the state's corn and soybean crop now in the ground. This is Hoosier Ag Today. I'm Greg Allen with your Crop Tour Tuesday. The latest USDA data shows corn planting at 87% complete and soybeans at 81% in Indiana. In the Northwest, Denise Scarborough says it's been extremely dry.
6: We actually turned on irrigation Friday and over the weekend for our specialty crops that we grow on our farm.
19: In central Indiana, Jenna Scott says,
7: this last week we felt like we were going a little bit of every direction, trying to finish planting, replanting, and then starting side dressing.
19: Meanwhile, southern Indiana growers who often begin planting earlier in the spring are focusing more attention on crop emergence and stand establishment rather than getting seed in the ground. I'm Greg Allen, Hoosier Ag Today, Indiana's Farm Network.
8: Turning now to funeral arrangements. A celebration of life for Debbie J. Riddle and her husband, Ronald Rooster Riddle, will be held August 15th at the American Legion in Monterey at 2 p.m. Arrangements have been entrusted to Brayman & Son Memorial Chapel in memory of Debbie J. Riddle. 74-year-old Rebecca Sue Becky Burianic of Madaryville and formerly of North Judson passed away May 27th. There will be a visitation to take place from 4 to 8 p.m. Eastern Time Wednesday, June 3rd at Frayne Mortuary in Madaryville. Funeral services will be held 11 a.m. Eastern Time Thursday, June 4th, also at Frayne Mortuary in Madaryville. Memorial contributions may be made to the Madaryville Assembly of God Church, though the family does request no lilies. In memory of 74-year-old Rebecca Sue Becky Burianic of Madaryville and formerly of North Judson. Amy Jo Sass Rodzowitz, age 64, of Hamlet, passed away Saturday, May 30th. There will be a visitation held from noon to 2 p.m. Central Time this Friday, June 5th, at Ranald's Funeral Home Hamlet Chapel, with funeral services to begin at 2 p.m. In lieu of flowers, memorial contributions may be made to the ALS Foundation in memory of Amy Jo Sass Rodzowitz, age 64, of Hamlet. Remember, you can find complete obituary information online at WKVI.com.
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11: From the Tri-County Weather Center, I'm Bill Banks on All News 1520 WKVI. 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This morning, sunny with a high near 77. Tonight, clear with a low around 52. Tomorrow brings sunny skies with a high near 81. Wednesday night features mostly clear conditions with a low around 56. Thursday will be mostly sunny with a high near 86. Currently, it's 62 and clear. I'm Bill Banks. 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
6: He's not even 13, and he might die. I'm John Herrick. You're listening to Network Indiana. A 12-year-old was shot in Logansport this morning. It happened just before 2:30. The child has life-threatening injuries, and the case is being investigated by the Logansport Police Criminal Investigations Division. New details are coming out about a lawsuit filed against Ben Davis High School. Johnette Cruz reports.
7: An Indianapolis woman says she was assaulted at least 7 times by a fellow janitorial worker while she was employed at Ben Davis High School in 2024. Court documents reveal that in one of the instances, the former custodian called 911 back in June of 2024 after being assaulted and threatened at gunpoint inside a vehicle parked on campus. The lawsuit states that a school security officer responded but left after the suspect called the incident a prank, and supervisors forced the victim to finish her shift in bloody clothing. In a statement, Wayne Township Schools acknowledged the active lawsuit, saying they take the matter seriously but cannot comment further on the specific accusations. Johnette Cruz, Network Indiana.
6: Beth White is with the Indiana Coalition to End Sexual Assault. She tells Fox 59, this case is disturbing on so many levels.
8: You know, not only are we silencing victims, but we're telling them you will be punished for coming forward. You are at risk if you come forward and make these allegations. It's beyond.
6: She says 1 in 3 women in Indiana are going to be victims of sexual assault, and these numbers will get worse if people don't start taking the word of victims more seriously. If you need to get gas today, AAA says the Indiana gas average is $3.62 a gallon. That's down 27 cents from this time last week. The cheapest gas in the state is in Scott County, where it's $3.35. The national average is $4.29. Grammy-nominated R&B singer and rapper Bryson Tiller will perform at Ruoff Music Center in Noblesville on Friday, October 2nd. That's part of the Coors Light concert series. I'm John Herrick, and you're listening to Network Indiana News.
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17: ABC News, I'm Sherry Preston. Secretary of State Marco Rubio appearing on Capitol Hill explaining the role of foreign policy as the Trump administration sees it.
18: Sometimes in foreign policy, the choices are not between a good choice and a bad choice. It's between two less than ideal choices, and you're trying to figure out which one of these two choices is the one that is best for the United States and least harmful to our interests.
17: Rubio defending the dismantling of USAID, which critics say has led to a weaker position for the United States around the world. Lebanon's president says there's no alternative to negotiations with Israel to end the war. Iran warning that Israel's continued incursions into Lebanon are a violation of the ceasefire. The mayor of Newark, New Jersey, says the city's expanding a lawsuit against Delaney Hall, the privately operated center used to detain those picked up in ICE raids. He says there are concerns about the conditions inside. Job openings jumped in April as the Labor Department appears resilient despite recent economic uncertainty. This is ABC News. It's election day in several states where primaries will determine who will run in November. In California, ABC's Trevor Ault has more on Los Angeles mayoral candidate and former reality star Spencer Pratt, who's taking on Los Angeles Mayor Karen Bass.
19: Pratt, a registered Republican running as an independent. He's been a vocal critic of the mayor since his Pacific Palisades mansion burnt down in the fires. But he's drawn criticism for campaign ads implying he's since been living in an Airstream trailer, later clarifying he's actually staying in a luxury hotel. He's also stirred mixed reactions for his campaign's frequent use of reposted AI-generated ads and his blunt statements about wanting to clear out the city's homeless.
17: The mayor of Los Angeles, Karen Bass, is seeking re-election. People put it in everything from chips and lattes to protein shakes, but there's apparently a whey shortage that could make those lattes more expensive if whey suppliers need to import it from overseas. Sherry Preston, ABC News.
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6: Gunfire in northern Indiana. I'm John Herrick. You're listening to Network Indiana. A 12-year-old boy was critically injured in a shooting in Logansport just before 2:30 this morning. Police say the boy was found shot in the head and airlifted to a hospital with life-threatening injuries. The Logansport Police Department is investigating. A Hoosier political leader says Indianapolis crime is getting worse. He believes one man is putting feelings and politics ahead of public safety. Ryan Hedrick reports.
21: U.S. Senator Jim Banks said on the Senate floor Monday that soft-on-crime policies pushed by Marion County Prosecutor Ryan Mears have allowed innocent people to die. He pointed to Brett Scroggum, who was shot in the head in a parking garage last week on his way to a baseball game.
22: Brett's murder is the second murder in downtown Indianapolis in less than a week. Just before the Indianapolis 500, Gregory Anderson, a father of five children, was murdered in the downtown bar district in Indianapolis.
21: Banks called Mears a rogue prosecutor. Ryan Hedrick, Network Indiana.
6: A lawsuit against Ben Davis High School, where a former custodian says she was repeatedly raped by a coworker while school district leaders did nothing to stop it. This case caught the attention of Beth White. She is with the Indiana Coalition to End Sexual Assault.
8: And this person suffered for months and months in a way that is just completely unacceptable.
6: She tells our news gathering partners at Fox 59 that this is another example of how the victim gets blamed for an organization's shortcomings, and that has to stop. And the Indy Public Safety Foundation says their annual frontline fundraising event is set to return to Indianapolis on Friday, October 9th at Everwise Amphitheater at White River State Park. It will feature performances from two country acts, including Clint Black, and also the group Midland. Organizers of this event say you are invited to honor the local heroes who serve Indianapolis, like police officers, firefighters, EMTs, paramedics, and more. This is Network Indiana.
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24: Here's an update on the gas tax suspension and our consumer protection efforts during this emergency. 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The moment we take the next step, we'll let you know. We remain committed to holding accountable anyone who exploits Hoosiers during this emergency.
23: To file a complaint, go to indianaconsumer.com.
0: 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This morning, sunny with a high near 77. Tonight, clear with a low around 52. Tomorrow brings sunny skies with a high near 81. Wednesday night features mostly clear conditions with a low around 56. Thursday will be mostly sunny with a high near 86. Currently, it's 62 and clear. I'm Bill Banks. 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
2: This is a Bloomberg Money Minute. President Trump naming the Federal Housing Finance Director, Bill Pulte, as the Acting Director of National Intelligence. Pulte replaces the embattled Tulsi Gabbard, who resigned last month. Pulte, a Trump loyalist, heir to the home-building giant Pulte Group, has no national security background, but will fill that slot until a permanent replacement is named. On Wall Street, all the major averages began the day at fresh record highs, and despite setbacks in U.S. talks with Iran over Israel's escalating attacks in Lebanon, right now, investors are edging stocks a little higher. The Dow, the Nasdaq, and the S&P all up about another 0.25%. Oil a little lower, just below $92 a barrel. Shares of Generac up 6%, signing an agreement to supply power generators for a leading hyperscaler data center operator. And after ending a 12-year partnership with Under Armour, basketball superstar Seth Curry just signed a 10-year endorsement deal with the Chinese sportswear maker Li Ning. Tom Busby, Bloomberg Radio.
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10: Indiana farmers have made significant planting progress as the calendar turns to June, with most of the state's corn and soybean crop now in the ground. This is Hoosier Ag Today. I'm Greg Allen with your Crop Tour Tuesday. The latest USDA data shows corn planting at 87% complete and soybeans at 81% in Indiana. In the Northwest, Denise Scarborough says it's been extremely dry.
11: We actually turned on irrigation Friday and over the weekend for our specialty crops that we grow on our farm.
10: In central Indiana, Jenna Scott says,
12: this last week we felt like we were going a little bit of every direction, trying to finish planting, replanting, and then starting side dressing.
10: Meanwhile, southern Indiana growers who often begin planting earlier in the spring are focusing more attention on crop emergence and stand establishment rather than getting seed in the ground. I'm Greg Allen, Hoosier Ag Today, Indiana's Farm Network.
13: Turning now to funeral arrangements. A celebration of life for Debbie J. Riddle and her husband, Ronald Rooster Riddle, will be held August 15th at the American Legion in Monterey at 2 p.m. Arrangements have been entrusted to Brayman & Son Memorial Chapel in memory of Debbie J. Riddle. 74-year-old Rebecca Sue Becky Burianic of Madaryville and formerly of North Judson passed away May 27th. There will be a visitation to take place from 4 to 8 p.m. Eastern Time Wednesday, June 3rd at Frayne Mortuary in Madaryville. Funeral services will be held 11 a.m. Eastern Time Thursday, June 4th, also at Frayne Mortuary in Madaryville. Memorial contributions may be made to the Madaryville Assembly of God Church, though the family does request no lilies. In memory of 74-year-old Rebecca Sue Becky Burianic of Madaryville and formerly of North Judson. Amy Jo Sass Rodzowitz, age 64, of Hamlet, passed away Saturday, May 30th. There will be a visitation held from noon to 2 p.m. Central Time this Friday, June 5th, at Ranald's Funeral Home Hamlet Chapel, with funeral services to begin at 2 p.m. In lieu of flowers, memorial contributions may be made to the ALS Foundation in memory of Amy Jo Sass Rodzowitz, age 64, of Hamlet. Remember, you can find complete obituary information online at WKVI.com.
14: 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This morning, sunny with a high near 77. Tonight, clear with a low around 52. Tomorrow brings sunny skies with a high near 81. Wednesday night features mostly clear conditions with a low around 56. Thursday will be mostly sunny with a high near 86. Currently, it's 62 and clear. I'm Bill Banks. 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
2: Network Indiana Sports, I'm Kirk Darling. For the first time during OTAs, Daniel Jones took part in 7-on-7 drills on Monday. It's a big step forward in the rehab of his injured Achilles. Head coach Shane Steichen says they'll be smart about it, though.
3: He's been throwing routes with the guys, and we just told him, don't scramble in 7-on-7. Be smart in these situations. It's not there. Throw it out of bounds, or if you want to drop it on the ground, I'm good with that, too. So, but, yeah, he looked good out there today, you know, throwing out with the guys.
2: He says no more than that until training camp in July. Meanwhile, the Colts are mourning the loss of a team legend. Raymond Berry passed away on Monday. He was a groundbreaking wide receiver for the Colts from the 1950s and into the 60s while they were still in Baltimore. Berry was 93 years old. You may have seen the video of Caitlin Clark and Fever head coach Stephanie White having words with each other during a timeout against Portland last weekend. Clark says everything is good between the two.
4: That's how it's going to be, but there's a lot of people out there in the media or on TV that they think they know a lot of things and they're just blatantly wrong about a lot of things, and I ride for Steph. I ride for these girls. Steph has my back more than anybody, so.
2: The Fever are prepping for the Atlanta Dream on Thursday. The NTT IndyCar Series goes oval racing again on Sunday. They'll be on the egg-shaped flat oval of the Worldwide Technology Raceway just outside of St. Louis. Alex Palou is the points leader as they hit the midway point of the season. Major League Baseball.
5: Fly ball center. It's back. Stop at third.
2: 16 straight runs scored by the Milwaukee Brewers last night. They beat the Giants 16-2. It was a slog elsewhere in the NL Central. The Reds came up short to the Royals 9-2, and the Cardinals lost to the Rangers 2-1. Network Indiana Sports, I'm Kirk Darling.
6: I'm CJ Pop with the Golden State primary underway. President Trump on Truth Social calling on Californians to vote for Republican Steve Hilton for governor, saying we will make California great again. The top two vote getters move on to the November election. Fox's Matt Finn has more on the LA mayor's race.
7: Some key issues, the open air drug use across town, homeless encampments, and the historic fires that happened under Karen Bass's watch.
6: Incumbent Democrat Karen Bass trying to retain her seat against fellow Democratic City Councilmember Nithya Raman, an outsider Republican and a former reality TV star Spencer Pratt. And President Donald Trump turns to the Federal Housing Finance Director, Bill Pulte, to become the acting director of national intelligence, replacing Tulsi Gabbard, who stepped down last month after revealing her husband's cancer diagnosis. 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
12: Gunfire in northern Indiana. I'm John Herrick. You're listening to Network Indiana. A 12-year-old boy was critically injured in a shooting in Logansport just before 2:30 this morning. Police say the boy was found shot in the head and airlifted to a hospital with life-threatening injuries. The Logansport Police Department is investigating. A Hoosier political leader says Indianapolis crime is getting worse. He believes one man is putting feelings and politics ahead of public safety. Ryan Hedrick reports.
13: U.S. Senator Jim Banks said on the Senate floor Monday that soft-on-crime policies pushed by Marion County Prosecutor Ryan Mears have allowed innocent people to die. He pointed to Brett Scroggum, who was shot in the head in a parking garage last week on his way to a baseball game.
14: Brett's murder is the second murder in downtown Indianapolis in less than a week. Just before the Indianapolis 500, Gregory Anderson, a father of five children, was murdered in the downtown bar district in Indianapolis.
13: Banks called Mears a rogue prosecutor. Ryan Hedrick, Network Indiana.
12: A lawsuit against Ben Davis High School, where a former custodian says she was repeatedly raped by a coworker while school district leaders did nothing to stop it. This case caught the attention of Beth White. She is with the Indiana Coalition to End Sexual Assault.
15: And this person suffered for months and months in a way that is just completely unacceptable.
12: She tells our news gathering partners at Fox 59 that this is another example of how the victim gets blamed for an organization's shortcomings, and that has to stop. And the Indy Public Safety Foundation says their annual frontline fundraising event is set to return to Indianapolis on Friday, October 9th at Everwise Amphitheater at White River State Park. It will feature performances from two country acts, including Clint Black, and also the group Midland. Organizers of this event say you are invited to honor the local heroes who serve Indianapolis, like police officers, firefighters, EMTs, paramedics, and more. This is Network Indiana.
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17: Here's an update on the gas tax suspension and our consumer protection efforts during this emergency. To provide transparency, we launched an informational dashboard at infuelwatch.com. That's infuelwatch.com, and it's tracking more than 4,600 gas stations across the state. Now, you can see the same thing our investigators are seeing and help identify stations that may be charging unfair prices. So far, we've received more than 160 complaints about potential gas gouging, and we're investigating each one of them. These complaints, combined with our own monitoring, have led us to opening formal investigations into over 10 major retailers and wholesalers. Also, we've made official inquiries on nearly 100 additional retailers about their pricing. These investigations are going to take time. We are only going where the facts lead us and where, like all professional investigations, such facts exist. The moment we take the next step, we'll let you know. We remain committed to holding accountable anyone who exploits Hoosiers during this emergency.
16: To file a complaint, go to IndianaConsumer.com.
18: Marshall County Sheriff's deputies made an arrest of two people for possession. I'm Rusty Nixon, Max 98.3 FM News. February 21st at 1:20 a.m., a Marshall County Sheriff's Deputy K-9 unit conducted a traffic stop of the vehicle in the area of 7th Road and King Road. Driver of the vehicle was identified as 39-year-old Kyle Lysak. The passenger was identified as 48-year-old Rachel Burdine. During the traffic stop, K-9 Diesel conducted an open-air sniff around the vehicle and alerted to the presence of narcotic odors inside. A probable cause search of the vehicle resulted in deputies locating multiple firearms, suspected fentanyl, methamphetamine, and drug paraphernalia. Lysak and Burdine were both booked into the Marshall County Jail for possession of methamphetamine, possession of cocaine or a narcotic drug with an enhancing circumstance, and possession of paraphernalia. Suspects are considered innocent until proven guilty in a court of law. Average gasoline prices in Indiana have fallen 12.6 cents a gallon in the last week, averaging $2.67 a gallon today. That's according to Gas Buddy's survey of 3,271 stations in Indiana. Prices in Indiana are 20.8 cents a gallon lower than a month ago, and stand 23.3 cents a gallon lower than a year ago. National average price of diesel has increased 6.2 cents compared to a week ago and stands at 3.686 a gallon. Lowest reported prices around Marshall County, 264 in Argus, 299 in Bourbon, Bremen reporting $2.59 as the lowest price. Culver at $2.84. Plymouth at $2.49. And La Paz at $2.59. According to Gas Buddy's price reports, cheapest station in the state was priced at $2.24 a gallon yesterday, and the most expensive at $3.39 a gallon, a difference of $1.15 a gallon. National average price of gasoline has risen 1.2 cents a gallon in the last week, averaging $2.88 a gallon today. Gas Buddy is North America's trusted fuel savings platform, helping consumers fuel up for less for over 25 years at gasbuddy.com. An investigation into Indiana's rental market reveals a statewide collapse of housing safety. Jeanette Cruz has more.
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20: From the Tri-County Weather Center, I'm Bill Banks on All News 1520 WKVI. 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This morning, sunny with a high near 77. Tonight, clear with a low around 52. Tomorrow brings sunny skies with a high near 81. Wednesday night features mostly clear conditions with a low around 56. Thursday will be mostly sunny with a high near 86. Currently, it's 62 and clear. I'm Bill Banks. 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
2: This is a Bloomberg Money Minute. President Trump naming the Federal Housing Finance Director, Bill Pulte, as the Acting Director of National Intelligence. Pulte replaces the embattled Tulsi Gabbard, who resigned last month. Pulte, a Trump loyalist, heir to the home-building giant Pulte Group, has no national security background, but will fill that slot until a permanent replacement is named. On Wall Street, all the major averages began the day at fresh record highs, and despite setbacks in U.S. talks with Iran over Israel's escalating attacks in Lebanon, right now, investors are edging stocks a little higher. The Dow, the Nasdaq, and the S&P all up about another 0.25%. Oil a little lower, just below $92 a barrel. Shares of Generac up 6%, signing an agreement to supply power generators for a leading hyperscaler data center operator. And after ending a 12-year partnership with Under Armour, basketball superstar Seth Curry just signed a 10-year endorsement deal with the Chinese sportswear maker Li Ning. Tom Busby, Bloomberg Radio.
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5: This is Kurt Lancaster from the Texas Farm Bureau Radio Network. 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A big Texas hats off to you, Gary. 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Congratulations, Gary, on a job well done.
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0: We were going a little bit of every direction, trying to finish planting, replanting, and then starting side dressing.
1: Meanwhile, Southern Indiana growers who often begin planting earlier in the spring are focusing more attention on crop emergence and stand establishment rather than getting seed in the ground. I'm Greg Allen, Hoosier Ag Today, Indiana's Farm Network.
2: 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This morning, sunny with a high near 77. Tonight, clear with a low around 52. Tomorrow brings sunny skies with a high near 81. Wednesday night features mostly clear conditions with a low around 56. Thursday will be mostly sunny with a high near 86. Currently, it's 62 and clear. I'm Bill Banks. 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
2: Pitch on the way. That one, grounder to second. Should be playable. It is. Goes to second. Not sure why he did that, but doesn't matter. It's an out, and New Prairie is sectional champion. The fielder's choice will end it.
3: That's how CMA's season came to an end last night at the hands of New Prairie. Bill Nixon Field in Plymouth as they fell 12-2 in sectional final action. Also, South Central, the host school in sectional final, defeated Triton 4-2 in 1A baseball. And in 2A baseball, Bremen will move on. They defeated host Jimtown in the sectional final last night by a score of 3-1. That's your sports check. 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We've got those too on YouTube, Sports of the Max. I'm Rusty Nixon, Max 98.3 FM, part of the winning team at Kankakee Valley Broadcasting.
4: ABC News, I'm Sherry Preston. Secretary of State Marco Rubio appearing on Capitol Hill explaining the role of foreign policy as the Trump administration sees it.
5: Sometimes in foreign policy, the choices are not between a good choice and a bad choice. It's between two less than ideal choices, and you're trying to figure out which one of these two choices is the one that is best for the United States and least harmful to our interests.
4: Rubio defending the dismantling of USAID, which critics say has led to a weaker position for the United States around the world. Lebanon's president says there's no alternative to negotiations with Israel to end the war. Iran warning that Israel's continued incursions into Lebanon are a violation of the ceasefire. The mayor of Newark, New Jersey, says the city's expanding a lawsuit against Delaney Hall, the privately operated center used to detain those picked up in ICE raids. He says there are concerns about the conditions inside. Job openings jumped in April as the Labor Department appears resilient despite recent economic uncertainty. This is ABC News. It's election day in several states where primaries will determine who will run in November. In California, ABC's Trevor Ault has more on Los Angeles mayoral candidate and former reality star Spencer Pratt, who's taking on Los Angeles Mayor Karen Bass.
6: Pratt, a registered Republican running as an independent, he's been a vocal critic of the mayor since his Pacific Palisades mansion burnt down in the fires. But he's drawn criticism for campaign ads implying he's since been living in an Airstream trailer, later clarifying he's actually staying in a luxury hotel. He's also stirred mixed reactions for his campaign's frequent use of reposted AI-generated ads and his blunt statements about wanting to clear out the city's homeless.
4: The mayor of Los Angeles, Karen Bass, is seeking re-election. People put it in everything from chips and lattes to protein shakes, but there's apparently a whey shortage that could make those lattes more expensive if whey suppliers need to import it from overseas. Sherry Preston, ABC News.

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2: Gunfire in northern Indiana. I'm John Herrick. You're listening to Network Indiana. A 12-year-old boy was critically injured in a shooting in Logansport just before 2:30 this morning. Police say the boy was found shot in the head and airlifted to a hospital with life-threatening injuries. The Logansport Police Department is investigating. A Hoosier political leader says Indianapolis crime is getting worse. He believes one man is putting feelings and politics ahead of public safety. Ryan Hedrick reports.
3: U.S. Senator Jim Banks said on the Senate floor Monday that soft-on-crime policies pushed by Marion County Prosecutor Ryan Mears have allowed innocent people to die. He pointed to Brett Scroggum, who was shot in the head in a parking garage last week on his way to a baseball game.
4: Brett's murder is the second murder in downtown Indianapolis in less than a week. Just before the Indianapolis 500, Gregory Anderson, a father of five children, was murdered in the downtown bar district in Indianapolis.
3: Banks called Mears a rogue prosecutor. Ryan Hedrick, Network Indiana.
2: A lawsuit against Ben Davis High School, where a former custodian says she was repeatedly raped by a coworker while school district leaders did nothing to stop it. This case caught the attention of Beth White. She is with the Indiana Coalition to End Sexual Assault.
5: And this person suffered for months and months in a way that is just completely unacceptable.
2: She tells our news gathering partners at Fox 59 that this is another example of how the victim gets blamed for an organization's shortcomings, and that has to stop. And the Indy Public Safety Foundation says their annual frontline fundraising event is set to return to Indianapolis on Friday, October 9th at Everwise Amphitheater at White River State Park. It will feature performances from two country acts, including Clint Black, and also the group Midland. Organizers of this event say you are invited to honor the local heroes who serve Indianapolis, like police officers, firefighters, EMTs, paramedics, and more. This is Network Indiana.
6: This is a message from the Office of the Indiana Attorney General.
7: Here's an update on the gas tax suspension and our consumer protection efforts during this emergency. 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The moment we take the next step, we'll let you know. We remain committed to holding accountable anyone who exploits Hoosiers during this emergency.
6: To file a complaint, go to indianaconsumer.com.
8: 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This morning, sunny with a high near 77. Tonight, clear with a low around 52. Tomorrow brings sunny skies with a high near 81. Wednesday night features mostly clear conditions with a low around 56. Thursday will be mostly sunny with a high near 86. Currently, it's 62 and clear. I'm Bill Banks. For your local forecast 24/7, visit WKVI.com.

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1: This is a Bloomberg Money Minute. President Trump naming the Federal Housing Finance Director, Bill Pulte, as the Acting Director of National Intelligence. Pulte replaces the embattled Tulsi Gabbard, who resigned last month. Pulte, a Trump loyalist, heir to the home-building giant Pulte Group, has no national security background, but will fill that slot until a permanent replacement is named. On Wall Street, all the major averages began the day at fresh record highs, and despite setbacks in U.S. talks with Iran over Israel's escalating attacks in Lebanon, right now, investors are edging stocks a little higher. The Dow, the Nasdaq, and the S&P all up about another 0.25%. Oil a little lower, just below $92 a barrel. Shares of Generac up 6%, signing an agreement to supply power generators for a leading hyperscaler data center operator. And after ending a 12-year partnership with Under Armour, basketball superstar Seth Curry just signed a 10-year endorsement deal with the Chinese sportswear maker Li Ning. Tom Busby, Bloomberg Radio.
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7: Indiana farmers have made significant planting progress as the calendar turns to June, with most of the state's corn and soybean crop now in the ground. This is Hoosier Ag Today. I'm Greg Allen with your Crop Tour Tuesday. The latest USDA data shows corn planting at 87% complete and soybeans at 81% in Indiana. In the Northwest, Denise Scarborough says it's been extremely dry.
8: We actually turned on irrigation Friday and over the weekend for our specialty crops that we grow on our farm.
7: In central Indiana, Jenna Scott says,
9: this last week we felt like we were going a little bit of every direction, trying to finish planting, replanting, and then starting side dressing.
7: Meanwhile, southern Indiana growers who often begin planting earlier in the spring are focusing more attention on crop emergence and stand establishment rather than getting seed in the ground. I'm Greg Allen, Hoosier Ag Today, Indiana's Farm Network.
10: Turning now to funeral arrangements. A celebration of life for Debbie J. Riddle and her husband, Ronald Rooster Riddle, will be held August 15th at the American Legion in Monterey at 2 p.m., arrangements have been entrusted to Brayman and Son Memorial Chapel in memory of Debbie J. Riddle. 74-year-old Rebecca Sue Becky Burianic of Madaryville and formerly of North Judson passed away May 27th. There will be a visitation to take place from 4 to 8 p.m. Eastern Time Wednesday, June 3rd at Frayne Mortuary in Madaryville. Funeral services will be held 11 a.m. Eastern Time Thursday, June 4th, also at Frayne Mortuary in Madaryville. Memorial contributions may be made to the Madaryville Assembly of God Church, though the family does request no lilies. In memory of 74-year-old Rebecca Sue Becky Burianic of Madaryville and formerly of North Judson. Amy Jo Sass Rodzowitz, age 64, of Hamlet, passed away Saturday, May 30th. There will be a visitation held from noon to 2 p.m. Central Time this Friday, June 5th, at Rannell's Funeral Home Hamlet Chapel, with funeral services to begin at 2 p.m. In lieu of flowers, memorial contributions may be made to the ALS Foundation in memory of Amy Jo Sass Rodzowitz, age 64, of Hamlet. Remember, you can find complete obituary information online at WKVI.com.
11: 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This morning, sunny with a high near 77. Tonight, clear with a low around 52. Tomorrow brings sunny skies with a high near 81. Wednesday night features mostly clear conditions with a low around 56. Thursday will be mostly sunny with a high near 86. Currently, it's 62 and clear. I'm Bill Banks. 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
1: AP News. I'm Ed Donahue. On Capitol Hill, Secretary of State Marco Rubio says for the first time in his memory, Iran has agreed to negotiate aspects of their nuclear program.
2: That is not a guarantee that ultimately will lead to a deal that's acceptable to the Senate or acceptable to the American people. But we'll be able to engage them in a process to truly test the proposition of how far they're willing to go.
1: Rubio says he's encouraged by negotiations. Maryland Democrat Chris Van Hollen says this is an illegal war.
3: The president told us 91 days ago that we had, quote, won the war in Iran. Last year, he told the country, Iran's key enrichment facilities have been completely and totally obliterated. Was that false? Let's face it, Mr. Secretary, the Trump foreign policy has become a dumpster fire.
1: Iran's official news agencies say Iran stopped communicating with mediators about extending a ceasefire in the war with the U.S. and Israel. The Labor Department says job openings jumped in April as the labor market looked resilient despite economic uncertainty caused by the Iran war. President Trump picked Federal Housing Finance Director Bill Pulte as Acting Director of National Intelligence to replace Tulsi Gabbard. Senate Minority Leader Chuck Schumer says it's a new low.
4: Pulte's already proven himself willing to act as a Trump puppet. And now Donald Trump wants to put him in charge of the nation's intelligence. A place where integrity is demanded. A man who doesn't have an ounce of integrity is being put in that position that demands total integrity by Donald Trump.
1: It's primary election day in New Jersey, New Mexico, and California. The governor's race is on the ballot in California, as well as the race for mayor in Los Angeles. New York's attorney general is suing the Trump administration over one of its deals to end an offshore wind project. This is AP News.
5: I'm Seth Sutel, and this is Markets in a Minute. Wall Street's record-breaking rally is slowing down following a drop for Google's parent company. The S&P 500 edged up 0.1% in the first hour of trading Tuesday. The index is coming off its latest all-time high and 9 straight weeks of gains. The Dow slipped 33 points. That's about 0.1%. The NASDAQ Composite edged up 0.1%. Alphabet fell 1%. The company is planning to raise $80 billion through selling stock in order to finance more investments in AI. AI chip companies rose. Oil prices held steadier. Brent crude slipped 0.3%. Treasury yields were relatively steady in the bond market. The yield on the 10-year Treasury edged down to 4.45%. Seth Sutel, New York.
1: As the World Cup approaches, Sotheby's will be auctioning off a 1958 World Cup jersey that belonged to soccer great Pelé. I'm Ed Donahue, AP News.
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11: 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A 12-year-old boy was critically injured in a shooting in Logansport just before 2:30 this morning. Police say the boy was found shot in the head and airlifted to a hospital with life-threatening injuries. The Logansport Police Department is investigating. A Hoosier political leader says Indianapolis crime is getting worse. He believes one man is putting feelings and politics ahead of public safety. Ryan Hedrick reports.
12: U.S. Senator Jim Banks said on the Senate floor Monday that soft-on-crime policies pushed by Marion County Prosecutor Ryan Mears have allowed innocent people to die. He pointed to Brett Scroggum, who was shot in the head in a parking garage last week on his way to a baseball game.
13: Brett's murder is the second murder in downtown Indianapolis in less than a week. Just before the Indianapolis 500, Gregory Anderson, a father of five children, was murdered in the downtown bar district in Indianapolis.
14: Banks called Mears a rogue prosecutor. Ryan Hedrick, Network Indiana.
15: A lawsuit against Ben Davis High School, where a former custodian says she was repeatedly raped by a coworker while school district leaders did nothing to stop it. This case caught the attention of Beth White. She is with the Indiana Coalition to End Sexual Assault.
16: And this person suffered for months and months in a way that is just completely unacceptable.
15: She tells our news gathering partners at Fox 59 that this is another example of how the victim gets blamed for an organization's shortcomings, and that has to stop. And the Indy Public Safety Foundation says their annual frontline fundraising event is set to return to Indianapolis on Friday, October 9th at Everwise Amphitheater at White River State Park. It will feature performances from two country acts, including Clint Black, and also the group Midland. Organizers of this event say you are invited to honor the local heroes who serve Indianapolis, like police officers, firefighters, EMTs, paramedics, and more. This is Network Indiana.
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18: Here's an update on the gas tax suspension and our consumer protection efforts during this emergency. 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So far, we've received more than 160 complaints about potential gas gouging, and we're investigating each one of them. These complaints, combined with our own monitoring, have led us to opening formal investigations into over 10 major retailers and wholesalers. Also, we've made official inquiries on nearly 100 additional retailers about their pricing. These investigations are going to take time. We are only going where the facts lead us and where, like all professional investigations, such facts exist. The moment we take the next step, we'll let you know. We remain committed to holding accountable anyone who exploits Hoosiers during this emergency.
17: To file a complaint, go to IndianaConsumer.com.
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19: Town of Culver will begin construction on the Lakeshore Drive widening project starting on Monday, September 15th. That construction zone is located on Lakeshore Drive between State Road 10 and Academy Road. Two-way traffic will be closed. However, the town will try to maintain single-lane traffic through the area to provide access to Park and Shop as well as the First National Bank of Monterey. Any concerns or questions can be addressed to kdante at townofculver.org. The Marshall County Board of Finance will meet on Monday, September 15th at 10:30 a.m. or immediately following the commissioners' meeting in room 203 of the Marshall County building. Purpose of that meeting is for the discussion of interest earned on county accounts. On September 10th at 1:58 a.m., Plymouth police are dispatched to Baker Street for a report of a domestic violence in progress. Arriving at the scene, officers determined that the crime was not in progress and the report had been made falsely. Calling party was eventually identified and located traveling west on Baker Street near Columbus. A traffic stop was initiated. The driver of the vehicle, Nolan Z. Kalka, 25, of South Bend, was found to be operating the vehicle while intoxicated. Kalka was arrested and charged with false reporting, obstruction of justice, and operating a vehicle with a BAC over .15. He was taken to the Marshall County Jail and issued a court date and bond. Suspects are considered innocent until proven guilty in a court of law.
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26: This is Ty Higgins from the Ohio AgNet. Hoosier Ag Today's founder Gary Truitt recently was honored with the Farm Broadcaster of the Year Award from our National Association of Farm Broadcasters. Gary was really surprised by the honor, but I can tell you many of us weren't. Gary's work for agriculture goes far outside his Indiana borders. Speaking for my fellow farm broadcasters, the 65 Indiana radio stations that have aired Gary's Indiana reports, many for the last three decades, and thousands of Hoosier farmers and rural listeners. Congratulations, Gary.
27: 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Stark County, Pulaski County, and Marshall County, a service of Kankakee Valley Broadcasting.
28: ABC News, I'm Michelle Franzen. Voters are casting ballots in primary races across six states today, including California, where the race for governor is heating up after a scandal led to Eric Swalwell dropping out. ABC News political director Avery Harper has more.
29: Given the fact that there are so many candidates on the ballot, and when you look at recent polling, no one is really running away with this. At last check, Javier Becerra was atop only by a couple of points by some estimates. And so we really do have to wait and see what California voters ultimately say. Any small shift could make a huge impact here.
28: Voters are also weighing in on the Los Angeles mayoral race. Still no deal in sight as the war with Iran grinds into a new month. Secretary of State Marco Rubio testifying before a Senate committee for the first time since the start of the war and defending the Trump administration's foreign policies. Severe storms once again targeting the nation's midsection and parts of the South, packed with damaging winds, large hail, and the threat of tornadoes. This is ABC News. Counterterrorism officials are finalizing security for the World Cup. It gets underway next week in Los Angeles. One of the top security concerns, officials say, drones.
30: Drone operators who enter restricted airspace could be fined $100,000, as nearly a dozen cities across the U.S. host 78 World Cup matches. Officials say immigration agents will be involved in security operations, but their focus will be on counterterrorism, not immigration enforcement.
28: ABC's Hannah Batta. The game's expected to draw as many as 7 million visitors and fans to the U.S. The personal data of nearly 6 million Carnival Cruise customers may have been compromised due to a data breach. In a statement, Carnival Corporation says it, quote, takes the privacy and security of your information very seriously. The company goes on to say, we deeply regret this incident and any concern it may cause. I'm Michelle Franzen, ABC News.
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4: What this senator has to say. I'm Jeanette Cruz. You're listening to Network Indiana. Indianapolis crime is getting worse, and a Hoosier political leader says one man is putting feelings and politics ahead of public safety. Ryan Hedrick reports.
5: U.S. Senator Jim Banks said on the Senate floor Monday that soft-on-crime policies pushed by Marion County Prosecutor Ryan Mears have allowed innocent people to die. He pointed to Brett Scroggum, who was shot in the head in a parking garage last week on his way to a baseball game.
6: Brett's murder is the second murder in downtown Indianapolis in less than a week. Just before the Indianapolis 500, Gregory Anderson, a father of five children, was murdered in the downtown bar district in Indianapolis.
5: Banks called Mears a rogue prosecutor. Ryan Hedrick, Network Indiana.
4: An Indianapolis custodian is suing a local school district, saying she was raped by a coworker while working at Ben Davis High School. A civil complaint filed last week in Marion Superior Court 6 names Ben Davis High School and the Metropolitan School District of Wayne Township. It claims a coworker identified as TW sexually assaulted her multiple times during that period. The lawsuit asked for a jury trial and damages. A Johnson County jail inmate is being charged with voluntary manslaughter. Jarrett Lewis explains why.
7: The Johnson County Prosecutor's Office said on Monday that 32-year-old Christian Howard beat up 35-year-old Russell Blackwell in their jail cell so bad, Blackwell later died at a hospital from his injuries. The incident happened on May 21st. Staff at the Johnson County Jail say footage shows Howard strike Blackwell at least 15 times while he was on the ground and also kick and stomp him. Prosecutor Lance Hamner said Howard was angry with Blackwell because he believes he squandered an opportunity for him to get out of jail. Howard now faces 10 to 30 years in prison if convicted in the attack. Jarrett Lewis, Network Indiana.
4: Residents in Gibson County can learn about a proposed road improvement project on State Road 64 at a public open house hosted by the Indiana Department of Transportation. The event will take place at Princeton Community High School from 5 to 7 p.m. this evening. I'm Jeanette Cruz. You're listening to Network Indiana.
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36: The Pulaski County Veterans Treatment Court is holding a graduation ceremony June 12th. I'm Becca Shepherd for Stark County Family Dentistry from the WKVI Information Center. The ceremony will be held at the Justice Center at 10:30 a.m. Eastern Time or directly following Veterans Treatment Court at 10 a.m. Eastern in Pulaski County Superior Courtroom, located at 110 East Meridian Street in Winnemac. A Zoom link can also be provided for anyone who cannot attend in person. Graduates will be honored, and friends, family members, Veterans Treatment Court team members, and the community at large is invited to the ceremony and the following informal reception with light refreshments to take place at Recovery Cafe, located at 123 Pearl Street. Reservations are not required but are welcome. Those wishing to RSVP should do so by June 5th at vetcoordinator@pulaskicounty.in.gov. An official from the Office of Building, Planning, and Code Compliance in Knox has shared a public announcement regarding the commercial rental units that are located at 301 East Danker Street in Knox. An order to vacate has been issued for all current residents of the property until the owner of the property meets the conditions set forth by the city. The notice states that a recent inspection determined that the property is unsafe for habitation and is in violation of multiple Knox City ordinances. The notice states that on May 11th, code enforcement was notified that the Danker Street property did not have working wastewater and had a bedbug infestation. The owner of the property was notified and a public hearing was scheduled to take place May 27th. The owner of the building was present at the hearing. Before residents are allowed back into the apartment building, proof must be shown by the owner of bedbug treatment by a licensed professional and that wastewater is working on the property. All apartments and non-occupied areas will also need to pass health, safety, and welfare inspections. A release from the Stark County Community Foundation shares that the Friends of the Stark County Public Library is relaunching. Community members are invited to get involved in supporting local libraries through fundraising, volunteerism, and advocacy. Friends groups are official nonprofit organizations that work alongside library systems to help expand programs, services, and community outreach. The organization supports the Stark County Public Library system, including the Henry F. Schricker Public Library in Knox and the branches in Hamlet, San Pierre, and Coons Lake. The group held its inaugural meeting on Wednesday, May 27th. During the meeting, it was announced that Stark County Community Foundation's Maudie Cole Mullins Memorial Fund granted $1,000 to assist with startup costs. The organization is currently working to establish officers, including a president, vice president, and treasurer. Local residents are encouraged to get involved, and anyone interested in learning more or joining the organization is invited to attend the next meeting, which is scheduled to take place at 10 a.m. Central Time, Tuesday, July 28th, at the Henry F. Schricker Public Library in Knox. Any questions in the meantime can be directed to friends@scpls.org. Marshall Stark Special Olympics athletes are departing for the 2026 Summer Games on June 11th, and our communities are invited to send them off. The 2026 Games will be taking place at Indiana State University in Terre Haute from June 12th through 14th. This annual three-day event will see over 2,400 athletes coming together to compete. Our own local Marshall Stark Special Olympic athletes will be sending five teams to the competition this year: the powerlifting team, track and field, the swim team, the bocce team, and bowling. The community is invited to send all of the teams off to the Summer Games. Their bus will depart from Culver High School on Thursday, June 11th at 6 p.m. Eastern Time. The bus will head from School Street onto Academy Road, then onto Lakeshore Drive, and finally onto Main Street. Local community members, businesses, and fire, EMS, and police are invited to show their support and send the teams off in style. Signs, posters, banners, decorations, pom-poms, noisemakers, and loud cheers are all welcome as these athletes head off towards the culmination of their hard work and the dedication to their teams. WKVI News and Information on the Hour is brought to you by Dr. Andrew Frazier and the staff over at Stark County Family Dentistry in Knox. Now in their location on Highway 35 next to First Source Bank. 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
0: I'm Ryan Martin on Hoosier Ag Today with Midday Market and Weather Analysis, brought to you by Louis Dreyfus in Claypool, currently paying a 25-cent positive basis versus the July futures. For soybeans delivered through the month of June, call with questions 574-566-2113. Markets mostly in the red here today. Just can't put together a significant story for the markets to get excited about. Let's start with crop progress, the crop conditions. Initial numbers come out, and we were tied for the third worst in the last 10 years on soybeans and wheat, spring wheat. And we were the third worst in the past 10 years on condition out of the gate. 67%, if I'm remembering right, good to excellent on corn. So the crop not off to the best to start. Plenty of things to change. That exports aren't really giving us anything to get super excited about either at this point. Geopolitical risks are still there. Dry through Friday of this week. I'm Ryan Martin.
2: From the Tri-County Weather Center, I'm Bill Banks on All News 1520 WKVI. 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This afternoon, sunny with a high near 77. As we move into the evening, it will remain warm. Tonight, clear with a low around 52, providing a comfortable night ahead. Looking ahead to Wednesday, sunny with a high near 81. Wednesday night will be mostly clear with a low around 56. Currently, it's 72 and clear. I'm Bill Banks. 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
19: This is a Bloomberg Money Minute. The typical U.S. homebuyer spent $64,000 as a down payment in March, 1.5% less than a year ago. That's according to Redfin, as slowing home price growth allows more buyers to hold on to more of their cash. Paramount Skydance formally asking the European Union's merger watchdog to approve its $110 billion takeover of Warner Brothers Discovery. Shares of Paramount Skydance right now down about 2%. Elsewhere on Wall Street, though, stocks are seeing modest gains, building on yesterday's record closing highs on hopes for a deal to end the war in Iran. Right now, we have the Dow, the NASDAQ, and the S&P all down a little less than 0.5%. Google's parent company, Alphabet, is looking to raise $80 billion from the sale of stock, including $10 billion coming from Berkshire Hathaway, to pay for its AI ambitions. And the White House says it'll reduce tariffs on agricultural equipment like combines and harvesters imported into the U.S. to help American farmers. Tom Busby, Bloomberg Radio.
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21: 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And then Monterey is a smaller clinic, a grant-funded clinic, technically not what we classify as a rural health clinic, but we have Adam Van Meter is our nurse practitioner there and does a great job for that community.
20: And at the Winnemac location, there's a same-day acute care clinic for patients needing care when those unexpected things come up. 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
26: Significant planting progress on the Crop Tour Tuesday, and farmers are reaching a financial breaking point. This is Hoosier Ag Today. I'm Greg Allen. Indiana farmers have made significant planting progress as the calendar turns to June, with most of the state's corn and soybean crop now on the ground. The latest USDA data shows corn planting at 87% complete and soybeans at 81% in Indiana. Planting is nearing completion statewide, emergence is progressing well, and crop conditions are generally favorable. In the Northwest, Denise Scarborough says it's been extremely dry.
1: We actually turned on irrigation Friday and over the weekend for our specialty crops that we grow on our farm. Because we have turned that dry, which I know is a little bit different from the rest of the states.
26: In central Indiana, Jenna Scott says,
4: this last week, we felt like we were going a little bit of every direction, trying to finish planting, replanting, and then starting side dressing.
26: Meanwhile, southern Indiana growers who often begin planting earlier in the spring are focusing more attention on crop emergence and stand establishment rather than getting seed in the ground. While scattered rains have caused occasional delays, agronomists say the 2026 planting season has progressed much more smoothly than some recent years. With June underway, attention is beginning to shift from planters to crop conditions as corn and soybean fields emerge across the Hoosier State. A growing number of farmers across Indiana and the U.S. are reaching a financial breaking point as farm bankruptcies surged in April to their highest monthly level in more than 6 years. C.J. Miller has the story.
5: Well, it's no secret that the farm economy has been in pretty tough shape for quite a while.
6: That's John Newton, Vice President of Public Policy and Economic Analysis with American Farm Bureau Federation. According to Law 360, 62 farmers across the U.S. filed Chapter 12 bankruptcies in April alone, marking a staggering 130% increase from April of last year and an 82% jump from March. Newton says this isn't a sudden shock, but rather the breaking point of a years-long economic squeeze.
5: Input costs, as everyone knows, went up dramatically in 2021, and crop prices really started to fall in 2023. So the cost-price squeeze that many in agriculture are dealing with today, it's no surprise that the trend in the farm bankruptcies are starting to go up. But this has been a long time in the making.
6: Just last year, in 2025, Chapter 12 filings jumped by 46% over 2024. As Newton points out, current delays in federal policy, including the Farm Bill, are only compounding the uncertainty in the ag economy.
5: We still have challenges as it relates to fertilizer prices, concerns about fertilizer availability as we move into 2027 and think about next year's crop. Diesel prices hit a record a few weeks ago, so there's still some challenges in the farm economy, but there are some tailwinds, if we can get them through the Senate and to the president's desk, that could be good for agriculture.
6: Adding to the stress, many struggling family operations don't even qualify for Chapter 12 protection because they rely on off-farm income to survive. And that leaves many farmers with no choice but to face permanent closure. Newton emphasizes that for rural America to stabilize, the ag industry needs structural, long-term support.
5: We need to have a strong farm economy. The communities that farmers call home need to be strong, whether it's the Farm Bill, whether it's year-round E15, whether it's finally addressing, you know, our challenges as it relates to labor in agriculture. So we're encouraged with our members to continue to work with Congress, work with the administration to see how we can make a more resilient farm economy in the future.
6: Without stronger economic support, ag leaders warn that more family farms could be pushed to the brink in the months ahead. I'm CJ Miller.
26: 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I'm Greg Allen.
36: Turning now to funeral arrangements. A celebration of life for Debbie J. Riddle and her husband, Ronald Rooster Riddle, will be held August 15th at the American Legion in Monterey at 2 p.m. Arrangements have been entrusted to Brayman and Son Memorial Chapel in memory of Debbie J. Riddle. 74-year-old Rebecca Sue Becky Burianic of Madaryville and formerly of North Judson passed away May 27th. There will be a visitation to take place from 4 to 8 p.m. Eastern Time Wednesday, June 3rd at Frayne Mortuary in Madaryville. Funeral services will be held 11 a.m. Eastern Time Thursday, June 4th, also at Frayne Mortuary in Madaryville. Memorial contributions may be made to the Madaryville Assembly of God Church, though the family does request no lilies. In memory of 74-year-old Rebecca Sue Becky Burianic of Madaryville and formerly of North Judson. Amy Jo Sass Rodzowitz, age 64, of Hamlet, passed away Saturday, May 30th. There will be a visitation held from noon to 2 p.m. Central Time this Friday, June 5th, at Ranald's Funeral Home Hamlet Chapel, with funeral services to begin at 2 p.m. In lieu of flowers, memorial contributions may be made to the ALS Foundation in memory of Amy Jo Sass Rodzowitz, age 64, of Hamlet. Remember, you can find complete obituary information online at WKVI.com.
0: I'm Ryan Martin on Hoosier Ag Today with Midday Market and Weather Analysis, brought to you by Louis Dreyfus in Claypool, currently paying a 25-cent positive basis versus the July futures. For soybeans delivered through the month of June, call with questions 574-566-2113. Markets mostly in the red here today. Just can't put together a significant story for the markets to get excited about. Let's start with crop progress, the crop conditions. Initial numbers come out, and we were tied for the third worst in the last 10 years on soybeans and wheat, spring wheat. And we were the third worst in the past 10 years on condition out of the gate. 67%, if I'm remembering right, good to excellent on corn. So the crop not off to the best to start. Plenty of things to change. That exports aren't really giving us anything to get super excited about either at this point. Geopolitical risks are still there. Dry through Friday of this week. I'm Ryan Martin.
2: 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This afternoon, sunny with a high near 77. As we move into the evening, it will remain warm. Tonight, clear with a low around 52, providing a comfortable night ahead. Looking ahead to Wednesday, sunny with a high near 81. Wednesday night will be mostly clear with a low around 56. Currently, it's 72 and clear. I'm Bill Banks. 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
7: Network Indiana Sports, I'm Kirk Darling. For the first time during OTAs, Daniel Jones took part in 7-on-7 drills on Monday. It's a big step forward in the rehab of his injured Achilles. Head coach Shane Steichen says they'll be smart about it, though.
8: He's been throwing routes with the guys, and we just told him, don't scramble in 7-on-7. Be smart in these situations. It's not there. Throw it out of bounds, or if you want to drop it on the ground, I'm good with that, too. So, but, yeah, he looked good out there today, you know, throwing out with the guys.
7: He says no more than that until training camp in July. Meanwhile, the Colts are mourning the loss of a team legend. Raymond Berry passed away on Monday. He was a groundbreaking wide receiver for the Colts from the 1950s and into the 60s while they were still in Baltimore. Berry was 93 years old. You may have seen the video of Caitlin Clark and Fever head coach Stephanie White having words with each other during a timeout against Portland last weekend. Clark says everything is good between the two.
9: That's how it's going to be, but there's a lot of people out there in the media or on TV that they think they know a lot of things and they're just blatantly wrong about a lot of things, and I ride for Steph. I ride for these girls. Steph has my back more than anybody, so.
7: The Fever are prepping for the Atlanta Dream on Thursday. The NTT IndyCar Series goes oval racing again on Sunday. They'll be on the egg-shaped flat oval of the Worldwide Technology Raceway just outside of St. Louis. Alex Palou is the points leader as they hit the midway point of the season. Major League Baseball.
10: Fly ball center. It's back. Stop at third.
7: 16 straight runs scored by the Milwaukee Brewers last night. They beat the Giants 16-2. It was a slog elsewhere in the NL Central. The Reds came up short to the Royals 9-2, and the Cardinals lost to the Rangers 2-1. Network Indiana Sports, I'm Kirk Darling.
11: News, I'm CJ Pop with the Golden State primary underway. President Trump on Truth Social calling on Californians to vote for Republican Steve Hilton for governor, saying we will make California great again. The top two vote getters move on to the November election. Fox's Matt Finn has more on the LA mayor's race.
12: Some key issues, the open air drug use across town, homeless encampments, and the historic fires that happened under Karen Bass's watch.
11: Incumbent Democrat Karen Bass trying to retain her seat against fellow Democratic City Councilmember Nithya Raman, an outsider Republican and a former reality TV star Spencer Pratt. And President Donald Trump turns to the Federal Housing Finance Director, Bill Pulte, to become the acting director of national intelligence, replacing Tulsi Gabbard, who stepped down last month after revealing her husband's cancer diagnosis. 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
19: What the senator has to say. I'm Jeanette Cruz. You're listening to Network Indiana. Indianapolis crime is getting worse, and a Hoosier political leader says one man is putting feelings and politics ahead of public safety. Ryan Hedrick reports.
20: U.S. Senator Jim Banks said on the Senate floor Monday that soft-on-crime policies pushed by Marion County Prosecutor Ryan Mears have allowed innocent people to die. He pointed to Brett Scroggum, who was shot in the head in a parking garage last week on his way to a baseball game.
21: Brett's murder is the second murder in downtown Indianapolis in less than a week. Just before the Indianapolis 500, Gregory Anderson, a father of five children, was murdered in the downtown bar district in Indianapolis.
20: Banks called Mears a rogue prosecutor. Ryan Hedrick, Network Indiana.
19: An Indianapolis custodian is suing a local school district, saying she was raped by a coworker while working at Ben Davis High School. A civil complaint filed last week in Marion Superior Court 6 names Ben Davis High School and the Metropolitan School District of Wayne Township. It claims a coworker identified as TW sexually assaulted her multiple times during that period. The lawsuit asked for a jury trial and damages. A Johnson County jail inmate is being charged with voluntary manslaughter. Jarrett Lewis explains why.
22: The Johnson County Prosecutor's Office said on Monday that 32-year-old Christian Howard beat up 35-year-old Russell Blackwell in their jail cell so bad, Blackwell later died at a hospital from his injuries. The incident happened on May 21st. Staff at the Johnson County Jail say footage shows Howard strike Blackwell at least 15 times while he was on the ground and also kick and stomp him. Prosecutor Lance Hamner said Howard was angry with Blackwell because he believes he squandered an opportunity for him to get out of jail. Howard now faces 10 to 30 years in prison if convicted in the attack. Chair Lewis, Network Indiana.
19: Residents in Gibson County can learn about a proposed road improvement project on State Road 64 at a public open house hosted by the Indiana Department of Transportation. The event will take place at Princeton Community High School from 5 to 7 p.m. this evening. I'm Jeanette Cruz. 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
27: 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They were on their phone.
28: 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Yeah, it's bad. Most often they be on their phones or they're just not paying attention. 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
29: We could stand on the side of the road and watch every other vehicle looking down into their lap as they're passing us. 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
29: Phones.
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32: 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When driving through construction, LIUNA members ask you for

0: cents a gallon in the last week, averaging $3.65 a gallon today. It's according to Gas Buddy's survey of 3,271 stations in Indiana. Prices in Indiana are $1.20 a gallon lower than a month ago. They stand 59.2 cents a gallon higher than a year ago. National average price of diesel has decreased 15.5 cents compared to a week ago. It stands at 5.437 a gallon. Lowest prices reported in Marshall County communities. Argus reporting 369. Bourbon at 339. Bremen 359. Culver at 379. La Paz at 363. And Plymouth reporting the lowest price at 339. According to Gas Buddy price reports, the cheapest station in Indiana was priced at $3.01 a gallon yesterday, while the most expensive was $5.09 a gallon, a difference of $2.08 a gallon. Gas Buddy is North America's trusted fuel savings platform, helping consumers fuel up for less for over 25 years at GasBuddy.com. That's the question that was raised by the Marshall County Commissioners in their meeting on Monday morning. Commissioner Jesse Bohannon began a discussion on ending the county's current deal with the MCEDC.
1: For the past several years, I feel like we've been paying for a lobbyist who is pushing ideas that we have just in general rejected. Both the council and the commissioners have not really wanted to do a lot of the big pushes that we see coming on there. I'd like to make the motion to give notice to Marshall County Economic Development Corporation that we're going to end our current deal with them on January 1st.
0: Bohannon stated that Marshall County currently pays 40% of the organization's operation funds, and in his view, the vast amount of benefit from MCEDC activities goes to the business community and the TIF, or Tax Incremental Financing Districts. He said he felt too much control is being given to a non-elected board. There should be more control for elected officials of the MCEDC, and didn't see a lot of value in the county continuing the current contract. President of the Commissioners, Stan Klotz, presented his point of view.
2: I'm not prepared to do that yet today. Not that I wouldn't be down the road, but I'd like to know what the new structure is going to look like before we jump off the end of the pier.
0: After some discussion, the commissioners and county attorney Sean Cerisi will pursue negotiations with the MCEDC on the matter and talk about ending or restructuring the current arrangement. Marshall County deputies are dispatched to a residence for an unwanted guest that was later identified as Jeffrey J. Oswald, 44. While talking to the residents of the property, it was found that there was an active protection order for two of the parties living at that residence. Oswald was taken into custody and booked into the Marshall County Jail. Suspects are considered innocent until proven guilty in a court of law. Eating beef every day might not be the health risk you think it is. Jake McDaniel explains why.
3: A new study from Indiana University found that eating 6 to 7 ounces of beef daily didn't worsen short-term blood sugar levels associated with type 2 diabetes. Researchers had people eat two meals a day with either beef or poultry, including dishes like fajitas and stir fry. After a month, researchers found the beef diet didn't cause additional harm to blood sugar control compared with poultry. Jake McDaniel, Network, Indiana.
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4: I'm Ryan Martin on Hoosier Ag Today with Midday Market and Weather Analysis, brought to you by Louis Dreyfus in Claypool, currently paying a 25-cent positive basis versus the July futures. For soybeans delivered through the month of June, call with questions 574-566-2113. Markets mostly in the red here today. Just can't put together a significant story for the markets to get excited about. Let's start with crop progress, the crop conditions. Initial numbers come out, and we were tied for the third worst in the last 10 years on soybeans and wheat, spring wheat. And we were the third worst in the past 10 years on condition out of the gate. 67%, if I'm remembering right, good to excellent on corn. So the crop not off to the best to start. Plenty of things to change. That exports aren't really giving us anything to get super excited about either at this point. Geopolitical risks are still there. Dry through Friday of this week. I'm Ryan Martin.
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0: 6 on All News 1520 WKVI. 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This afternoon, sunny with a high near 77. As we move into the evening, it will remain warm. Tonight, clear with a low around 52, providing a comfortable night ahead. Looking ahead to Wednesday, sunny with a high near 81. Wednesday night will be mostly clear with a low around 56. Currently, it's 72 and clear. I'm Bill Banks. 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
4: This is a Bloomberg Money Minute. The typical U.S. homebuyer spent $64,000 as a down payment in March, 1.5% less than a year ago. That's according to Redfin, as slowing home price growth allows more buyers to hold on to more of their cash. Paramount Skydance formally asking the European Union's merger watchdog to approve its $110 billion takeover of Warner Brothers Discovery. Shares of Paramount Skydance right now down about 2%. Elsewhere on Wall Street, though, stocks are seeing modest gains, building on yesterday's record closing highs on hopes for a deal to end the war in Iran. Right now, we have the Dow, the Nasdaq, and the S&P all down a little less than a fifth of a percent. Google's parent company, Alphabet, is looking to raise $80 billion from the sale of stock, including $10 billion coming from Berkshire Hathaway, to pay for its AI ambitions. And the White House says it'll reduce tariffs on agricultural equipment like combines and harvesters imported into the U.S. to help American farmers. Tom Busby, Bloomberg Radio.
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9: This is Hoosier Ag Today's Tuesday Farm Market Preview. I'm Andy Eubank, and joining me is John Zanker, Farmer's Keeper, the Carmel office. A sell-off to open up the new month yesterday, John. Might we get a turnaround Tuesday and higher markets today?
10: I think we could, as long as we keep that Iran scare going. Doesn't look like that's going to be ending anytime soon, but there certainly could be some rhetoric suggesting that maybe peace is close at hand. After yesterday, I'm dubious that that's going to be anytime soon. Real strong soy oil market as a result yesterday. But we just didn't see the follow-through on corn or soybeans, which was highly disappointing. So, yes, I think if we start pushing crude back to the $100 mark, you'll see soybeans in particular respond. And at some point, corn's going to have to be drug along kicking and screaming, I think, I hope.
9: John Zanker there, and I'm Andy Eubank. Hoosier Ag Today, Indiana's Farm Network.
11: I'm Ryan Martin on Hoosier Ag Today with Midday Market and Weather Analysis, brought to you by Louis Dreyfus in Claypool, currently paying a 25-cent positive basis versus the July futures. For soybeans delivered through the month of June, call with questions 574-566-2113. Markets mostly in the red here today. Just can't put together a significant story for the markets to get excited about. Let's start with crop progress, the crop conditions. Initial numbers come out, and we were tied for the third worst in the last 10 years on soybeans and wheat, spring wheat. And we were the third worst in the past 10 years on condition out of the gate. 67%, if I'm remembering right, good to excellent on corn. So the crop not off to the best to start. Plenty of things to change. That exports aren't really giving us anything to get super excited about either at this point. Geopolitical risks are still there. Dry through Friday of this week. I'm Ryan Martin.
12: From the Tri-County Weather Center, I'm Bill Banks on All News 1520 WKVI. 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This afternoon, sunny with a high near 77. As we move into the evening, it will remain warm. Tonight, clear with a low around 52, providing a comfortable night ahead. Looking ahead to Wednesday, sunny with a high near 81. Wednesday night will be mostly clear with a low around 56. Currently, it's 72 and clear. I'm Bill Banks. 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
15: Pitch on the way. That one, grounder to second, should be playable. It is. Goes to second. Not sure why he did that, but doesn't matter. It's an out, and New Prairie is sectional champion. The fielder's choice will end it.
16: That's how CMA's season came to an end last night at the hands of New Prairie, Bill Nixon Field in Plymouth, as they fell 12-2 in sectional final action. Also, South Central, the host school in sectional final, defeated Triton 4-2 in 1A baseball. And in 2A baseball, Bremen will move on. They defeated host Jimtown in the sectional final last night by a score of 3-1. That's your sports check. 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We've got those too on YouTube, Sports of the Max. I'm Rusty Nixon, Max 98.3 FM, part of the winning team at Kankakee Valley Broadcasting.
17: ABC News, I'm Michelle Franzen. Voters are casting ballots in primary races across six states today, including California, where the race for governor is heating up after a scandal led to Eric Swalwell dropping out. ABC News political director Avery Harper has more.
18: Given the fact that there are so many candidates on the ballot, and when you look at recent polling, no one is really running away with this. At last check, Javier Becerra was atop only by a couple of points by some estimates. And so we really do have to wait and see what California voters ultimately say. Any small shift could make a huge impact here.
17: Voters are also weighing in on the Los Angeles mayoral race. Still no deal in sight as the war with Iran grinds into a new month. Secretary of State Marco Rubio testifying before a Senate committee for the first time since the start of the war and defending the Trump administration's foreign policies. Severe storms once again targeting the nation's midsection and parts of the South, packed with damaging winds, large hail, and the threat of tornadoes. This is ABC News. Counterterrorism officials are finalizing security for the World Cup. It gets underway next week in Los Angeles. One of the top security concerns, officials say, drones.
19: Drone operators who enter restricted airspace could be fined $100,000, as nearly a dozen cities across the U.S. host 78 World Cup matches. Officials say immigration agents will be involved in security operations, but their focus will be on counterterrorism, not immigration enforcement.
17: ABC's Hannah Batta. The game's expected to draw as many as 7 million visitors and fans to the U.S. The personal data of nearly 6 million Carnival Cruise customers may have been compromised due to a data breach. In a statement, Carnival Corporation says it, quote, takes the privacy and security of your information very seriously. The company goes on to say, we deeply regret this incident and any concern it may cause. I'm Michelle Franzen, ABC News.
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22: What the senator has to say. I'm Jeanette Cruz. You're listening to Network Indiana. Indianapolis crime is getting worse, and a Hoosier political leader says one man is putting feelings and politics ahead of public safety. Ryan Hedrick reports.
23: U.S. Senator Jim Banks said on the Senate floor Monday that soft-on-crime policies pushed by Marion County Prosecutor Ryan Mears have allowed innocent people to die. He pointed to Brett Scroggum, who was shot in the head in a parking garage last week on his way to a baseball game.
24: Brett's murder is the second murder in downtown Indianapolis in less than a week. Just before the Indianapolis 500, Gregory Anderson, a father of five children, was murdered in the downtown Bar District in Indianapolis.
23: Banks called Mears a rogue prosecutor. Ryan Hedrick, Network Indiana.
0: An Indianapolis custodian is suing a local school district, saying she was raped by a coworker while working at Ben Davis High School. A civil complaint filed last week in Marion Superior Court 6 names Ben Davis High School and the Metropolitan School District of Wayne Township. It claims a coworker identified as TW sexually assaulted her multiple times during that period. The lawsuit asked for a jury trial and damages. A Johnson County jail inmate is being charged with voluntary manslaughter. Jarrett Lewis explains why.
1: The Johnson County Prosecutor's Office said on Monday that 32-year-old Christian Howard beat up 35-year-old Russell Blackwell in their jail cell so bad, Blackwell later died at a hospital from his injuries. The incident happened on May 21st. Staff at the Johnson County Jail say footage shows Howard strike Blackwell at least 15 times while he was on the ground and also kick and stomp him. Prosecutor Lance Hamner said Howard was angry with Blackwell because he believes he squandered an opportunity for him to get out of jail. Howard now faces 10 to 30 years in prison if convicted in the attack. Jarrett Lewis, Network Indiana.
0: Residents in Gibson County can learn about a proposed road improvement project on State Road 64 at a public open house hosted by the Indiana Department of Transportation. The event will take place at Princeton Community High School from 5 to 7 p.m. this evening. I'm Johnette Cruz. 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
33: The Pulaski County Veterans Treatment Court is holding a graduation ceremony June 12th. I'm Becca Shepherd for Stark County Family Dentistry from the WKVI Information Center. The ceremony will be held at the Justice Center at 10:30 a.m. Eastern Time or directly following Veterans Treatment Court at 10 a.m. Eastern in Pulaski County Superior Courtroom, located at 110 East Meridian Street in Winnemac. A Zoom link can also be provided for anyone who cannot attend in person. Graduates will be honored, and friends, family members, Veterans Treatment Court team members, and the community at large is invited to the ceremony and the following informal reception with light refreshments to take place at Recovery Cafe, located at 123 Pearl Street. Reservations are not required but are welcome. Those wishing to RSVP should do so by June 5th at vetcoordinator@pulaskicounty.in.gov. An official from the Office of Building, Planning, and Code Compliance in Knox has shared a public announcement regarding the commercial rental units that are located at 301 East Danker Street in Knox. An order to vacate has been issued for all current residents of the property until the owner of the property meets the conditions set forth by the city. The notice states that a recent inspection determined that the property is unsafe for habitation and is in violation of multiple Knox City ordinances. The notice states that on May 11th, code enforcement was notified that the Danker Street property did not have working wastewater and had a bedbug infestation. The owner of the property was notified and a public hearing was scheduled to take place May 27th. The owner of the building was present at the hearing. Before residents are allowed back into the apartment building, proof must be shown by the owner of bedbug treatment by a licensed professional and that wastewater is working on the property. All apartments and non-occupied areas will also need to pass health, safety, and welfare inspections. A release from the Stark County Community Foundation shares that the Friends of the Stark County Public Library is relaunching. Community members are invited to get involved in supporting local libraries through fundraising, volunteerism, and advocacy. Friends groups are official nonprofit organizations that work alongside library systems to help expand programs, services, and community outreach. The organization supports the Stark County Public Library System, including the Henry F. Schricker Public Library in Knox and the branches in Hamlet, San Pierre, and Coons Lake. The group held its inaugural meeting on Wednesday, May 27th. During the meeting, it was announced the Stark County Community Foundation's Maudie Cole Mullins Memorial Fund granted $1,000 to assist with startup costs. The organization is currently working to establish officers, including a president, vice president, and treasurer. Local residents are encouraged to get involved, and anyone interested in learning more or joining the organization is invited to attend the next meeting, which is scheduled to take place at 10 a.m. Central Time Tuesday, July 28th at the Henry F. Schricker Public Library in Knox. Any questions in the meantime can be directed to friends@scpls.org. Marshall Stark Special Olympics athletes are departing for the 2026 Summer Games on June 11th, and our communities are invited to send them off. The 2026 Games will be taking place at Indiana State University in Terre Haute from June 12th through 14th. This annual three-day event will see over 2,400 athletes coming together to compete. Our own local Marshall Stark Special Olympic athletes will be sending five teams to the competition this year: the powerlifting team, track and field, the swim team, the bocce team, and bowling. The community is invited to send all of the teams off to the Summer Games. Their bus will depart from Culver High School on Thursday, June 11th at 6 p.m. Eastern Time. The bus will head from School Street onto Academy Road, then onto Lakeshore Drive, and finally onto Main Street. Local community members, businesses, and fire, EMS, and police are invited to show their support and send the teams off in style. Signs, posters, banners, decorations, pom-poms, noisemakers, and loud cheers are all welcome as these athletes head off towards the culmination of their hard work and the dedication to their teams. 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
11: ABC News, I'm Michelle Franzen. Tensions on Capitol Hill with Secretary of State Marco Rubio getting grilled about the war with Iran, U.S. policies, and the Ebola outbreak. ABC's Jay O'Brien has more.
12: Democrats were hypercritical of the administration's strategy here, and at one point there was this tense back and forth between Rubio and the Democratic Senator of New Jersey, Cory Booker, in which Booker talked about the costs of this war, both American lives, but also the economic cost of this, and Rubio said the war is over, to which Booker shot back the war is not over.
11: President Trump insists messages are still being traded between the U.S. and Iran on a peace deal. It's primary day across six states, including key races that could determine the balance of Congress. California voters weighing in on the governor's race, and in Los Angeles, voters are casting ballots for mayor. President Trump has appointed Federal Housing Finance Agency Director Bill Pulte to replace Tulsi Gabbard as the acting director of national intelligence. And on Wall Street, stocks are up this hour. This is ABC News. The best soccer players from around the world heading to the World Cup matches hosted by the U.S., Canada, and Mexico with kickoff in Los Angeles next week. And with tickets prices out of reach for most fans, many will be tuning in. The matches will be beamed and streamed worldwide, all signals going through Texas. The switch has been flipped on the FIFA International Broadcast Center. Growing popularity of whey products have led to a shortage that's weighing on many people's minds.
13: Little Miss Muffet's curds and whey are so old school. Now you can find whey in everything from waffles to chips to lattes. They're even selling it on GMA's Deals and Steals.
14: Everybody's doing this, the protein coffee thing. Exactly.
13: But that demand for protein has led to a supply problem. Some whey suppliers say they are running low on homegrown whey products, meaning they might have to import it. Meaning your curds and whey, as well as your protein coffee, could cost you more soon. Sherry Preston, ABC News.
11: Millions of residents in the south to the northern plains bracing for more severe storms today. Michelle Franzen, ABC News.
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0: What was proposed? I'm Jeanette Cruz. You're listening to Network Indiana. Indianapolis city leaders are introducing a nearly $20 million fiscal package aimed at upgrading neighborhoods and tackling homelessness. Mayor Joe Hogsett and the City County Council unveiled the proposal, which channels supplemental income tax funds into several key areas. Roughly $9.7 million is earmarked for infrastructure and residential street repairs. The plan also designates $5 million to support the city's first low-barrier homeless shelter, alongside funding for park security cameras, youth violence prevention, and local literacy tutoring. Indiana Fever guard Caitlin Clark spoke about her relationship with her head coach Stephanie White on Monday. John Herrick reports.
18: Clark and White appeared to get into an argument in the team's latest loss to the Portland Fire on Saturday. On Monday, Clark said there's nothing to worry about.
19: First of all, two people being competitive, two people that really want to win. And, you know, I think a lot of those things happen all the time, and I know there's a camera on me.
18: White says she loves Clark. She also says Clark wants to be coached and wants to help White be a better coach. The Fever are back in action Thursday night against the Atlanta Dream. John Herrick, Network Indiana.
0: It's always better to be safe than sorry. Jarrett Lewis reports on an attorney's perspective into a recent fatal shooting in Indianapolis.
20: Attorney Guy Relford says in today's world, looking at everyone as a potential threat may be heartbreaking, but it's also necessary.
21: Paying attention, that situational awareness that we talk about all the time, that can be absolutely your best tool in avoiding a circumstance by recognizing the potential threat before it unfolds.
20: Relford was on WIBC's The Hammer and Nigel Show on Monday to discuss the shooting of IU graduate Brett Scroggum, who died a few days after being shot in a downtown Indy parking garage. Relford said if you plan on using a parking garage, try your best to park as close to the exits as you can and walk with the crowd in the light and in the view of cameras. Jarrett Lewis, Network Indiana.
0: I'm Jeanette Cruz. 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
23: Here's an update on the gas tax suspension and our consumer protection efforts during this emergency. 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Now, you can see the same thing our investigators are seeing and help identify stations that may be charging unfair prices. So far, we've received more than 160 complaints about potential gas gouging, and we're investigating each one of them. These complaints, combined with our own monitoring, have led us to opening formal investigations into over 10 major retailers and wholesalers. Also, we've made official inquiries on nearly 100 additional retailers about their pricing. These investigations are going to take time. We are only going where the facts lead us and where, like all professional investigations, such facts exist. The moment we take the next step, we'll let you know. We remain committed to holding accountable anyone who exploits Hoosiers during this emergency.
22: To file a complaint, go to indianaconsumer.com.
24: I'm Ryan Martin on Hoosier Ag Today with Midday Market and Weather Analysis, brought to you by Louis Dreyfus in Claypool, currently paying a 25-cent positive basis versus the July futures. For soybeans delivered through the month of June, call with questions 574-566-2113. Markets mostly in the red here today. Just can't put together a significant story for the markets to get excited about. Let's start with crop progress, the crop conditions. Initial numbers come out, and we were tied for the third worst in the last 10 years on soybeans and wheat, spring wheat. And we were the third worst in the past 10 years on condition out of the gate. 67%, if I'm remembering right, good to excellent on corn. So the crop not off to the best to start. Plenty of things to change. That exports aren't really giving us anything to get super excited about either at this point. Geopolitical risks are still there. Dry through Friday of this week. I'm Ryan
25: 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I'm Bill Banks on All News 1520 WKVI. 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This afternoon, sunny with a high near 77. As we move into the evening, it will remain warm. Tonight, clear with a low around 52, providing a comfortable night ahead. Looking ahead to Wednesday, sunny with a high near 81. Wednesday night will be mostly clear with a low around 56. Currently, it's 72 and clear. I'm Bill Banks. 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
3: This is a Bloomberg Money Minute. Building AI data centers is big money, and new data from the U.S. Census Bureau shows that U.S. spending last year on data centers topped $50 billion, and they now account for nearly 2.5% of all new U.S. construction activity. Meantime, Jensen Huang, CEO of AI chipmaker NVIDIA, is predicting that the chipmaker and AI networking company Marvell Technology will be the next tech company to be valued at $1 trillion. Well, right now, it's valued at about a quarter of that, $250 billion, but shares are soaring, up 29% this hour, while elsewhere on Wall Street, stocks are seeing modest gains on continued hope for some kind of ceasefire or peace deal with Iran. The Dow is up about 0.25%, the Nasdaq and the S&P up a small fraction apiece. And the U.S. is proposing a new 25% tariff on goods imported from Brazil after an investigation found that nation engages in unfair trade practices. But some vital imports like coffee, beef, and fruits are exempt. Tom Busby, Bloomberg Radio.
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7: 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The odds of this born racer having 157 career top 10 finishes in NASCAR, 1 in 125 billion. The odds of him winning both the Daytona 500 and the Brickyard 400 in the same year, 1 in 195 million. The odds of a child being diagnosed with autism, 1 in 68. 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
27: Indiana farmers have made significant planting progress as the calendar turns to June, with most of the state's corn and soybean crop now in the ground. This is Hoosier Ag Today. I'm Greg Allen with your Crop Tour Tuesday. The latest USDA data shows corn planting at 87% complete and soybeans at 81% in Indiana. In the Northwest, Denise Scarborough says it's been extremely dry.
28: We actually turned on irrigation Friday and over the weekend for our specialty crops that we grow on our farm.
27: In central Indiana, Jenna Scott says,
29: this last week we felt like we were going a little bit of every direction, trying to finish planting, replanting, and then starting side dressing. producing.
27: Meanwhile, southern Indiana growers who often begin planting earlier in the spring are focusing more attention on crop emergence and stand establishment rather than getting seed in the ground. I'm Greg Allen, Hoosier Ag Today, Indiana's Farm Network.
6: Turning now to funeral arrangements. A celebration of life for Debbie J. Riddle and her husband, Ronald Rooster Riddle, will be held August 15th at the American Legion in Monterey at 2 p.m. Arrangements have been entrusted to Brayman & Son Memorial Chapel in memory of Debbie J. Riddle. 74-year-old Rebecca Sue Becky Burianic of Madaryville and formerly of North Judson passed away May 27th. There will be a visitation to take place from 4 to 8 p.m. Eastern Time Wednesday, June 3rd at Frayn Mortuary in Madaryville. Funeral services will be held 11 a.m. Eastern Time Thursday, June 4th, also at Frayn Mortuary in Madaryville. Memorial contributions may be made to the Madaryville Assembly of God Church, though the family does request no lilies. In memory of 74-year-old Rebecca Sue Becky Burianic of Madaryville and formerly of North Judson. Amy Jo Sass Rodzowitz, age 64, of Hamlet, passed away Saturday, May 30th. There will be a visitation held from noon to 2 p.m. Central Time this Friday, June 5th, at Ranald's Funeral Home Hamlet Chapel, with funeral services to begin at 2 p.m. In lieu of flowers, memorial contributions may be made to the ALS Foundation in memory of Amy Jo Sass Rodzowitz, age 64, of Hamlet. Remember, you can find complete obituary information online at WKVI.com.
24: I'm Ryan Martin on Hoosier Ag Today with Midday Market and Weather Analysis brought to you by Louis Dreyfus in Claypool. Currently paying a 25-cent positive basis versus the July futures. For soybeans delivered through the month of June, call with questions 574-566-2113. Markets mostly in the red here today. Just can't put together a significant story for the markets to get excited about. Let's start with crop progress, the crop conditions. Initial numbers come out, and we were tied for the third worst in the last 10 years on soybeans and wheat, spring wheat. And we were the third worst in the past 10 years on condition out of the gate. 67%, if I'm remembering right, good to excellent on corn. So the crop not off to the best to start. Plenty of things to change. That exports aren't really giving us anything to get super excited about either at this point. Geopolitical risks are still there. Dry through Friday of this week. I'm Ryan Martin.
25: 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This afternoon, sunny with a high near 77. As we move into the evening, it will remain warm. Tonight, clear with a low around 52, providing a comfortable night ahead. Looking ahead to Wednesday, sunny with a high near 81. Wednesday night will be mostly clear with a low around 56. Currently, it's 72 and clear. I'm Bill Banks. For your local forecast 24/7, visit WKVI.com.
1: Do you hear that? 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
8: Network Indiana Sports, I'm Kirk Darling. For the first time during OTAs, Daniel Jones took part in 7-on-7 drills on Monday. It's a big step forward in the rehab of his injured Achilles. Head coach Shane Steichen says they'll be smart about it, though.
9: He's been throwing routes with the guys, and we just told him, don't scramble in 7-on-7. Be smart in these situations. It's not there. Throw it out of bounds, or if you want to drop it on the ground, I'm good with that, too. So, but, yeah, he looked good out there today, you know, throwing out with the guys.
8: He says no more than that until training camp in July. Meanwhile, the Colts are mourning the loss of a team legend. Raymond Berry passed away on Monday. He was a groundbreaking wide receiver for the Colts from the 1950s and into the 60s while they were still in Baltimore. Berry was 93 years old. You may have seen the video of Caitlin Clark and Fever head coach Stephanie White having words with each other during a timeout against Portland last weekend. Clark says everything is good between the two.
19: That's how it's going to be, but there's a lot of people out there in the media or on TV that they think they know a lot of things and they're just blatantly wrong. wrong about a lot of things, and I ride for Steph. I ride for these girls. Steph has my back more than anybody, so.
8: The Fever are prepping for the Atlanta Dream on Thursday. The NTT IndyCar Series goes oval racing again on Sunday. They'll be on the egg-shaped flat oval of the Worldwide Technology Raceway just outside of St. Louis. Alex Palou is the points leader as they hit the midway point of the season. Major League Baseball.
11: Fly ball to center. It's back, and it's over the head of Cox. Here comes Terang. Turiel scores. Terang will stop at third.
8: 16 straight runs scored by the Milwaukee Brewers last night. They beat the Giants 16-2. It was a slog elsewhere in the NL Central. The Reds came up short to the Royals 9-2, and the Cardinals lost to the Rangers 2-1. Network Indiana Sports, I'm Kirk Darling.
12: Gelosi, it is primary day in six states today, and it comes as a federal judge in Boston is hearing arguments on new mail-in voting rules and whether states have to comply.
13: Several Democratic-led states and voting rights groups are challenging an executive order from President Trump requiring the federal government to compile a list of confirmed U.S. citizens eligible to vote in each state. The measure would also limit the Postal Service to deliver ballots to voters on each state's approved mail-in ballot list.
12: That's Fox's Jared Halpern at the White House. President Trump hoping to restart peace talks with Iran after another outbreak of violence in the Middle East.
14: Complicating things right now, obviously, the recent attacks in Kuwait, but also these back-and-forth strikes between Israel and Hezbollah and Lebanon. Now, at the moment, Iran has yet to respond to the latest proposal that was sent to Tehran by the U.S.
12: Fox's Jeff Paul. America's listening to Fox News.
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0: What was proposed? I'm Jenna Cruz. You're listening to Network Indiana. Indianapolis city leaders are introducing a nearly $20 million fiscal package aimed at upgrading neighborhoods and tackling homelessness. Mayor Joe Hogsett and the City County Council unveiled the proposal, which channels supplemental income tax funds into several key areas. Roughly $9.7 million is earmarked for infrastructure and residential street repairs. The plan also designates $5 million to support the city's first low-barrier homeless shelter, alongside funding for park security cameras, youth violence prevention, and local literacy tutoring. Indiana Fever guard Caitlin Clark spoke about her relationship with her head coach Stephanie White on Monday. John Herrick reports.
17: Clark and White appeared to get into an argument in the team's latest loss to the Portland Fire on Saturday. On Monday, Clark said there's nothing to worry about.
19: First of all, two people being competitive, two people that really want to win, and you know, I think a lot of those things happen all the time, and I know there's a camera on me.
17: White says she loves Clark. She also says Clark wants to be coached and wants to help White be a better coach. The Fever are back in action Thursday night against the Atlanta Dream. John Herrick, Network Indiana.
0: It's always better to be safe than sorry. Jarrett Lewis reports on an attorney's perspective into a recent fatal shooting in Indianapolis.
18: Attorney Guy Relford says, in today's world, looking at everyone as a potential threat may be heartbreaking, but it's also necessary.
20: Paying attention, that situational awareness that we talk about all the time, that can be absolutely your best tool in avoiding a circumstance by recognizing the potential threat before it unfolds.
18: Relford was on WIBC's The Hammer and Nigel Show on Monday to discuss the shooting of IU graduate Brett Scroggum, who died a few days after being shot in a downtown Indy parking garage. Relford said, if you plan on using a parking garage, try your best to park as close to the exits as you can and walk with the crowd in the light and in the view of cameras. Chair Lewis, Network Indiana.
0: I'm Jeanette Cruz. 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
3: Here's an update on the gas tax suspension and our consumer protection efforts during this emergency. 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Now, you can see the same thing our investigators are seeing and help identify stations that may be charging unfair prices. So far, we've received more than 160 complaints about potential gas gouging, and we're investigating each one of them. These complaints, combined with our own monitoring, have led us to opening formal investigations into over 10 major retailers and wholesalers. Also, we've made official inquiries on nearly 100 additional retailers about their pricing. These investigations are going to take time. We are only going where the facts lead us and where, like all professional investigations, such facts exist. The moment we take the next step, we'll let you know. We remain committed to holding accountable anyone who exploits Hoosiers during this emergency.
2: To file a complaint, go to indianaconsumer.com.
24: I'm Ryan Martin on Hoosier Ag Today with Midday Market and Weather Analysis, brought to you by Louis Dreyfus in Claypool, currently paying a 25-cent positive basis versus the July futures. For soybeans delivered through the month of June, call with questions 574-566-2113. Markets mostly in the red here today. Just can't put together a significant story for the markets to get excited about. Let's start with crop progress, the crop conditions. Initial numbers come out, and we were tied for the third worst in the last 10 years on soybeans and wheat, spring wheat. And we were the third worst in the past 10 years on condition out of the gate. 67%, if I'm remembering right, good to excellent on corn. So the crop not off to the best to start. Plenty of things to change. That exports aren't really giving us anything to get super excited about either at this point. Geopolitical risks are still there. Dry through Friday of this week. I'm Ron.
25: 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This afternoon, sunny with a high near 77. As we move into the evening, it will remain warm. Tonight, clear with a low around 52, providing a comfortable night ahead. Looking ahead to Wednesday, sunny with a high near 81. Wednesday night will be mostly clear with a low around 56. Currently, it's 72 and clear. I'm Bill Banks. 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
5: This is a Bloomberg Money Minute. Building AI data centers is big money, and new data from the U.S. Census Bureau shows that U.S. spending last year on data centers topped $50 billion, and they now account for nearly 2.5% of all new U.S. construction activity. Meantime, Jensen Huang, CEO of AI chipmaker NVIDIA, is predicting that the chipmaker and AI networking company Marvell Technology will be the next tech company to be valued at $1 trillion. Well, right now, it's valued at about a quarter of that, well, $250 billion, but shares are soaring, up 29% this hour, while elsewhere on Wall Street, stocks are seeing modest gains on continued hope for some kind of ceasefire or peace deal with Iran. The Dow is up about a quarter percent, the NASDAQ and the S&P up a small fraction apiece. And the U.S. is proposing a new 25% tariff on goods imported from Brazil, after an investigation found that nation engages in unfair trade practices. But some vital imports like coffee, beef, and fruits are exempt. Tom Busby, Bloomberg Radio.
7: It's Thursday night, and you're grabbing drinks with some friends. 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And there's the photo booth.
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1: Meanwhile, southern Indiana growers who often begin planting earlier in the spring are focusing more attention on crop emergence and stand establishment rather than getting seed in the ground. I'm Greg Allen, Hoosier Ag Today, Indiana's Farm Network.
2: I'm Ryan Martin on Hoosier Ag Today with Midday Market and Weather Analysis, brought to you by Louis Dreyfus in Claypool, currently paying a 25-cent positive basis versus the July futures. For soybeans delivered through the month of June, call with questions 574-566-2113. Markets mostly in the red here today. Just can't put together a significant story for the markets to get excited about. Let's start with crop progress, the crop conditions. Initial numbers come out, and we were tied for the third worst in the last 10 years on soybeans and wheat, spring wheat. And we were the third worst in the past 10 years on condition out of the gate. 67%, if I'm remembering right, good to excellent on corn. So the crop not off to the best to start. Plenty of things to change. That exports aren't really giving us anything to get super excited about either at this point. Geopolitical risks are still there. Dry through Friday of this week. I'm Ryan Martin.
3: 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This afternoon, sunny with a high near 77. As we move into the evening, it will remain warm. Tonight, clear with a low around 52, providing a comfortable night ahead. Looking ahead to Wednesday, sunny with a high near 81. Wednesday night will be mostly clear with a low around 56. Currently, it's 72 and clear. I'm Bill Banks. 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
7: Pitch on the way. That one, grounder to second, should be playable. It is. Goes to second. Not sure why he did that, but... doesn't matter. It's an out, and New Prairie is sectional champion. The fielder's choice will end it.
8: That's how CMA's season came to an end last night at the hands of New Prairie. Bill Nixon Field in Plymouth as they fell 12-2 in sectional final action. Also, South Central, the host school in sectional final, defeated Triton 4-2 in 1A baseball. And in 2A baseball, Bremen will move on. They defeated host Jimtown in the sectional final last night by a score of 3-1. That's your sports check. 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We've got those too on YouTube, Sports of the Max. I'm Rusty Nixon, Max 98.3 FM, part of the winning team at Kankakee Valley Broadcasting.
9: ABC News, I'm Michelle Franzen. Tensions on Capitol Hill with Secretary of State Marco Rubio getting grilled about the war with Iran, U.S. policies, and the Ebola outbreak. ABC's Jay O'Brien has more.
10: Democrats were hypercritical of the administration's strategy here, and at one point there was this tense back and forth between Rubio and the Democratic Senator of New Jersey, Cory Booker, in which Booker talked about the costs of this war, both American lives, but also the economic cost of this, and Rubio said the war is over, to which Booker shot back, the war is not over.
9: President Trump insists messages are still being traded between the U.S. and Iran on a peace deal. It's primary day across six states, including key races that could determine the balance of Congress. California voters weighing in on the governor's race, and in Los Angeles, voters are casting ballots for mayor. President Trump has appointed Federal Housing Finance Agency Director Bill Pulte to replace Tulsi Gabbard as the acting director of National Intelligence. And on Wall Street, stocks are up this hour. This is ABC News. The best soccer players from around the world heading to the World Cup matches hosted by the U.S., Canada, and Mexico with kickoff in Los Angeles next week. And with ticket prices out of reach for most fans, many will

0: Be tuning in. The matches will be beamed and streamed worldwide, all signals going through Texas. The switch has been flipped on the FIFA International Broadcast Center. Growing popularity of whey products have led to a shortage that's weighing on many people's minds.
1: Little Miss Muffet's curds and whey are so old school. Now you can find whey in everything from waffles to chips to lattes. They're even selling it on GMA's Deals and Steals.
2: Everybody's doing this, the protein coffee thing.
1: Exactly. But that demand for protein has led to a supply problem. Some whey suppliers say they are running low on homegrown whey products, meaning they might have to import it, meaning your curds and whey as well as your protein coffee could cost you more soon. Sherry Preston, ABC News.
0: Millions of residents in the south to the northern plains bracing for more severe storms today. Michelle Franzen, ABC News.
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6: What was proposed? I'm Jeanette Cruz. You're listening to Network Indiana. Indianapolis city leaders are introducing a nearly $20 million fiscal package aimed at upgrading neighborhoods and tackling homelessness. Mayor Joe Hogsett and the City County Council unveiled the proposal, which channels supplemental income tax funds into several key areas. Roughly $9.7 million is earmarked for infrastructure and residential street repairs. The plan also designates $5 million to support the city's first low-barrier homeless shelter, alongside funding for park security cameras, youth violence prevention, and local literacy tutoring. Indiana Fever guard Caitlin Clark spoke about her relationship with her head coach Stephanie White on Monday. John Herrick reports.
7: Clark and White appeared to get into an argument in the team's latest loss to the Portland Fire on Saturday. On Monday, Clark said there's nothing to worry about.
8: First of all, two people being competitive, two people that really want to win. And, you know, I think a lot of those things happen all the time, and I know there's a camera on me.
7: White says she loves Clark. She also says Clark wants to be coached and wants to help White be a better coach. The Fever are back in action Thursday night against the Atlanta Dream. John Herrick, Network Indiana.
6: It's always better to be safe than sorry. Jarrett Lewis reports on an attorney's perspective into a recent fatal shooting in Indianapolis.
9: Attorney Guy Relford says in today's world, looking at everyone as a potential threat may be heartbreaking, but it's also necessary.
10: Paying attention, that situational awareness that we talk about all the time, that can be absolutely your best tool in avoiding a circumstance by recognizing a potential threat before it unfolds.
9: Relford was on WIBC's The Hammer and Nigel Show on Monday to discuss the shooting of IU graduate Brett Scroggum, who died a few days after being shot in a downtown Indy parking garage. Relford said if you plan on using a parking garage, try your best to park as close to the exits as you can and walk with the crowd in the light and in the view of cameras. Jarrett Lewis, Network Indiana.
6: I'm Jeanette Cruz. You're listening to Network Indiana.
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12: 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Now, you can see the same thing our investigators are seeing and help identify stations that may be charging unfair prices. So far, we've received more than 160 complaints about potential gas gouging, and we're investigating each one of them. These complaints, combined with our own monitoring, have led us to opening formal investigations into over 10 major retailers and wholesalers. 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These investigations are going to take time. We are only going where the facts lead us and where, like all professional investigations, such facts exist. The moment we take the next step, we'll let you know. We remain committed to holding accountable anyone who exploits Hoosiers during this emergency.
11: To file a complaint, go to IndianaConsumer.com.
13: I'm Ryan Martin on Hoosier Ag Today with Midday Market and Weather Analysis brought to you by Louis Dreyfus in Claypool, currently paying a 25-cent positive basis versus the July futures. For soybeans delivered through the month of June, call with questions 574-566-2113. Markets mostly in the red here today. Just can't put together a significant story for the markets to get excited about. Let's start with crop progress, the crop conditions. Initial numbers come out, and we were tied for the third worst in the last 10 years on soybeans and wheat, spring wheat. And we were the third worst in the past 10 years on condition out of the gate. 67%, if I'm remembering right, good to excellent on corn. So the crop not off to the best to start. Plenty of things to change. That exports aren't really giving us anything to get super excited about either at this point. Geopolitical risks are still there. Dry through Friday of this week. I'm Ryan.
14: 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This afternoon, sunny with a high near 77. As we move into the evening, it will remain warm. Tonight, clear with a low around 52, providing a comfortable night ahead. Looking ahead to Wednesday, sunny with a high near 81. Wednesday night will be mostly clear with a low around 56. Currently, it's 72 and clear. I'm Bill Banks. 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
17: This is a Bloomberg Money Minute. Building AI data centers is big money, and new data from the U.S. Census Bureau shows that U.S. spending last year on data centers topped $50 billion, and they now account for nearly 2.5% of all new U.S. construction activity. Meantime, Jensen Huang, CEO of AI chipmaker NVIDIA, is predicting that the chipmaker and AI networking company Marvell Technology will be the next tech company to be valued at $1 trillion. Well, right now, it's valued at about a quarter of that, $250 billion, but shares are soaring, up 29% this hour, while elsewhere on Wall Street, stocks are seeing modest gains on continued hope for some kind of ceasefire or peace deal with Iran. The Dow is up about a quarter percent, the NASDAQ and the S&P are up a small fraction apiece. And the U.S. is proposing a new 25% tariff on goods imported from Brazil, after an investigation found that nation engages in unfair trade practices. But some vital imports like coffee, beef, and fruits are exempt. Tom Busby, Bloomberg Radio.
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4: Indiana farmers have made significant planting progress as the calendar turns to June, with most of the state's corn and soybean crop now in the ground. This is Hoosier Ag Today. I'm Greg Allen with your Crop Tour Tuesday. The latest USDA data shows corn planting at 87% complete and soybeans at 81% in Indiana. In the Northwest, Denise Scarborough says it's been extremely dry.
5: We actually turned on irrigation Friday and over the weekend for our specialty crops that we grow on our farm.
4: In central Indiana, Jenna Scott says,
6: this last week we felt like we were going a little bit of every direction, trying to finish planting, replanting, and then starting side dressing.
4: Meanwhile, southern Indiana growers who often begin planting earlier in the spring are focusing more attention on crop emergence and stand establishment rather than getting seed in the ground. I'm Greg Allen, Hoosier Ag Today, Indiana's Farm Network.
7: Turning now to funeral arrangements. A celebration of life for Debbie J. Riddle and her husband, Ronald Rooster Riddle, will be held August 15th at the American Legion in Monterey at 2 p.m., arrangements have been entrusted to Brayman & Son Memorial Chapel in memory of Debbie J. Riddle. 74-year-old Rebecca Sue Becky Burianic of Madaryville and formerly of North Judson passed away May 27th. There will be a visitation to take place from 4 to 8 p.m. Eastern Time Wednesday, June 3rd at Frayne Mortuary in Madaryville. Funeral services will be held 11 a.m. Eastern Time Thursday, June 4th, also at Frayne Mortuary in Madaryville. Memorial contributions may be made to the Madaryville Assembly of God Church, though the family does request no lilies. In memory of 74-year-old Rebecca Sue Becky Burianic of Madaryville and formerly of North Judson. Amy Jo Sass Rodzowitz, age 64, of Hamlet, passed away Saturday, May 30th. There will be a visitation held from noon to 2 p.m. Central Time this Friday, June 5th, at Reynolds Funeral Home Hamlet Chapel, with funeral services to begin at 2 p.m. In lieu of flowers, memorial contributions may be made to the ALS Foundation in memory of Amy Jo Sass Rodzowitz, age 64, of Hamlet. Remember, you can find complete obituary information online at WKVI.com.
8: I'm Ryan Martin on Hoosier Ag Today with Midday Market and Weather Analysis brought to you by Louis Dreyfus in Claypool, currently paying a 25-cent positive basis versus the July futures. For soybeans delivered through the month of June, call with questions 574-566-2113. Markets mostly in the red here today. Just can't put together a significant story for the markets to get excited about. Let's start with crop progress, the crop conditions. Initial numbers come out, and we were tied for the third worst in the last 10 years on soybeans and wheat, spring wheat. And we were the third worst in the past 10 years on condition out of the gate. 67%, if I'm remembering right, good to excellent on corn. So the crop not off to the best to start. Plenty of things to change. That exports aren't really giving us anything to get super excited about either at this point. Geopolitical risks are still there. Dry through Friday of this week. I'm Ryan Martin.
9: 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This afternoon, sunny with a high near 77. As we move into the evening, it will remain warm. Tonight, clear with a low around 52, providing a comfortable night ahead. Looking ahead to Wednesday, sunny with a high near 81. Wednesday night will be mostly clear with a low around 56. Currently, it's 72 and clear. I'm Bill Banks. 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
13: AP News, I'm Ed Donahue. On social media, President Trump disputed Iran has cut off communication with mediators, calling Iranian reports of a cessation in talks false and erroneous. On Capitol Hill, Secretary of State Marco Rubio would not say much about the status of the talks. He was asked about Iran's supreme leader.
14: I would imagine, given what's happened to multiple leaders in that system, being very public is probably not something that's recommended for them internally. But that said, I think there are indications out there that he is increasingly engaging at some level, although all of his communications have been in writing and through intermediaries.
13: Rubio appears next before a House committee. Israeli drone strikes on southern Lebanon have killed 11 people, including a man, along with his son and daughter. President Trump has named his housing finance director, Bill Pulte, as acting director of national intelligence to replace Tulsi Gabbard. In the Senate, Delaware Democrat Chris Coons hopes the Senate rejects it.
15: I think it is stunning that President Trump has chosen someone with literally zero national security or intelligence experience to be the director of national intelligence, and someone who has shown not just a willingness but an enthusiasm to use inappropriately gotten mortgage information to go after President Trump's opponents. That is a really chilling sign.
13: On social media, President Trump cited Pulte's work at the Federal Housing Finance Agency and his role as chair of mortgage giants Fannie Mae and Freddie Mac, as indicating his real estate work would overlap with the skills needed to coordinate 18 federal agencies tasked with the aspects of foreign and domestic security. The president says Pulte would also keep his current job. President Trump signed a new executive order on artificial intelligence less than 2 weeks after postponing a White House ceremony over his concerns a similar policy could dull America's edge on AI technology. More information at apnews.com. This is AP News. An investigation has started into the killings of six people.
16: Iowa investigators believe the six were killed by a relative who took his own life when confronted by police. Muscatine, Iowa Police Chief Anthony Keyes says officers were called to a home in the city where they found four people fatally shot.
17: The adult male suspect had left the residence prior to law enforcement's arrival, but was quickly identified as Ryan Willis McFarland, 52 years Muscatine, Iowa. Officers located McFarland on the Riverfront Trail near the pedestrian bridge. While talking to Ryan Willis McFarland, he took his own life.
16: The audio is courtesy of WQAD-TV. Two other men, also believed to be McFarland's relatives, were found fatally shot at other locations in Muscatine. Authorities have not released the victims' names. They're asking anyone with information to contact them. I'm Mike Hempen.
13: I'm Ed Donahue, AP News.
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30: ABC News, I'm Michelle Branson. Questions remain about terms of a settlement between the Trump Justice Department and President Trump over his IRS case. That after the president says he will abide by a court ruling that has temporarily blocked using the anti-weaponization fund that was created as part of the settlement pending litigation. ABC's Catherine Falders has more.
31: Another judge in Florida is probing the overall conduct of how the settlement came together in the first place. She wants answers about whether Trump in his personal capacity essentially colluded with the government he runs from the beginning to extract money, if you will, from the federal government.
30: Secretary of State Marco Rubio testifying before a Senate committee today. For the first time since the start of the war with Iran, he defended the Trump administration's foreign policies and efforts on a peace deal. Russia launching another major missile and drone attack throughout Ukraine. Authorities say more than a dozen people have been killed in Kyiv and Dnipro. On Wall Street this hour, stocks are up. This is ABC News. After rolling out dedicated teen accounts on Instagram in 2024, Meta now says it's expanding the program.
32: Teen accounts are coming to Meta's other two big platforms, Facebook and WhatsApp, later this year. It'll work pretty much the same as how teen accounts function on Instagram, making teenagers' accounts private and giving parents more control over what their kids see. It's also now going to start limiting how long teens spend looking at content related to certain topics like nutrition and weightlifting, which Meta says can be helpful on their own, but should be balanced with other types of content. Mike Dubusky, ABC News.
30: U.S. employers posted 7.6 million job vacancies in April. That, according to the Labor Department, it's up from 6.9 million in March and better than what analysts expected. The department's Job Openings and Labor Turnover Survey, or JOLTS, report showing that layoffs fell, but so did the number of Americans quitting their jobs, a sign of confidence in their prospects. Michelle Franzen, ABC News.
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1: What he's focusing on. I'm Jeanette Cruz. You're listening to Network Indiana. Indiana's governor is using June to highlight what he calls the foundation of a strong society, declaring it Nuclear Family Month. Ryan Hedrick reports.
2: Governor Braun says one husband, one wife, and their children is the structure that he believes works best. His proclamation points to research showing better outcomes for kids raised by married biological parents. And says that when families weaken, government agencies step in to fill the gaps. Braun says strong families are central to Indiana's future. Ryan Hedrick, Network Indiana.
1: A new House Enrolled Act prohibits government entities from discriminating against foster or adoptive parents based on their religious beliefs. State Representative Dale Devon says the measure protects the diverse organizations doing vital work for Hoosier children.
3: There are many families and organizations across Indiana from different religious backgrounds and doing incredible work for foster children. Every child deserves a safe and supportive home, and this law helps protect the families and organizations willing to serve Indiana's children.
1: Lane and ramp closures are supposed to happen this weekend in downtown Indianapolis. John Herrick reports.
4: NDOT says at around 9 o'clock on Friday, June 5th, and running through 5 a.m. Monday, June 8th, I-70 eastbound will be reduced to one lane between Belmont and Madison Avenues. Workers will put down new pavement markings to prepare for concrete patching work. Additionally, the Harding Street, West Street, and Missouri Street and Madison Avenue ramps to I-70 eastbound will be closed. Once that work is done, three lanes of I-70 eastbound between Belmont and Madison will be shifted to the inside, allowing workers to begin patching concrete in the coming weeks. Reporting from downtown Indianapolis, John Herrick, Network Indiana.
1: And a Noblesville native has beat out students nationwide for a prestigious Hollywood internship. Ella Satterfield is one of just 40 students selected for the Television Academy Foundation Summer Program. I'm Jeanette Cruz. 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
7: 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This afternoon, sunny with a high near 77. As we move into the evening, it will remain warm. Tonight, clear with a low around 52, providing a comfortable night ahead. Looking ahead to Wednesday, sunny with a high near 81. Wednesday night will be mostly clear with a low around 56. Currently, it's 72 and clear. I'm Bill Banks. 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
10: This is a Bloomberg Money Minute. Stocks have spent much of the session today building on yesterday's record closing high. Goldman Sachs Chief Executive Officer David Solomon says The boon in equity markets is being driven by an appetite for profit that's outweighing fears about economic disruption and inflation. He also warns, though, of the risk of inflation and possible interest rate hikes from the Federal Reserve. Cutbacks on AI use. Uber limiting employee usage of some artificial intelligence-powered tools. After blowing through its AI budget earlier this year, the company now limiting all employees to $1,500 in monthly token spending per AI coding tool. And McDonald's rolling out FIFA World Cup 26 meal deals later this week. And next week, you'll have the chance to get 23 different Squishmallow plushie toys and collectible cups featuring U.S. national men's teams players. Denise Pellegrini, Bloomberg Radio.
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17: Indiana farmers have made significant planting progress as the calendar turns to June, with most of the state's corn and soybean crop now in the ground. This is Hoosier Ag Today. I'm Greg Allen with your Crop Tour Tuesday. The latest USDA data shows corn planting at 87% complete and soybeans at 81% in Indiana. In the Northwest, Denise Scarborough says it's been extremely dry.
18: We actually turned on irrigation Friday and over the weekend for our specialty crops that we grow on our farm.
17: In central Indiana, Jenna Scott says,
19: this last week we felt like we were going a little bit of every direction, trying to finish planting, replanting, and then starting side dressing.
17: Meanwhile, southern Indiana growers who often begin planting earlier in the spring are focusing more attention on crop emergence and stand establishment rather than getting seed in the ground. I'm Greg Allen, Hoosier Ag Today, Indiana's Farm Network.
20: Turning now to funeral arrangements. A celebration of life for Debbie J. Riddle and her husband, Ronald Rooster Riddle, will be held August 15th at the American Legion in Monterey at 2 p.m., arrangements have been entrusted to Brayman & Son Memorial Chapel in memory of Debbie J. Riddle. 74-year-old Rebecca Sue Becky Burianic of Madaryville and formerly of North Judson passed away May 27th. There will be a visitation to take place from 4 to 8 p.m. Eastern Time Wednesday, June 3rd at Frayn Mortuary in Madaryville. Funeral services will be held 11 a.m. Eastern Time Thursday, June 4th, also at Frayn Mortuary in Madaryville. Memorial contributions may be made to the Madaryville Assembly of God Church, though the family does request no lilies. In memory of 74-year-old Rebecca Sue Becky Burianic of Madaryville and formerly of North Judson. Amy Jo Sass Rodzowitz, age 64, of Hamlet, passed away Saturday, May 30th. There will be a visitation held from noon to 2 p.m. Central Time this Friday, June 5th, at Reynolds Funeral Home Hamlet Chapel, with funeral services to begin at 2 p.m. In lieu of flowers, memorial contributions may be made to the ALS Foundation in memory of Amy Jo Sass Rodzowitz, age 64, of Hamlet. Remember, you can find complete obituary information online at WKVI.com.
7: 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This afternoon, sunny with a high near 77. As we move into the evening, it will remain warm. Tonight, clear with a low around 52, providing a comfortable night ahead. Looking ahead to Wednesday, sunny with a high near 81. Wednesday night will be mostly clear with a low around 56. Currently, it's 72 and clear. I'm Bill Banks. 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
0: Network Indiana Sports, I'm Kirk Darling. For the first time during OTAs, Daniel Jones took part in 7-on-7 drills on Monday. It's a big step forward in the rehab of his injured Achilles. Head coach Shane Steichen says they'll be smart about it, though.
21: He's been throwing routes with the guys, and we just told him, don't scramble in 7-on-7. Be smart in these situations. It's not there. Throw it out of bounds, or if you want to drop it on the ground, I'm good with that, too. So, but, yeah, he looked good out there today, you know, throwing out with the guys.
0: He says no more than that until training camp in July. Meanwhile, the Colts are mourning the loss of a team legend. Raymond Berry passed away on Monday. He was a groundbreaking wide receiver for the Colts from the 1950s and into the 60s while they were still in Baltimore. Berry was 93 years old. You may have seen the video of Caitlin Clark and Fever head coach Stephanie White having words with each other during a timeout against Portland last weekend. Clark says everything is good between the two.
22: That's how it's going to be, but there's a lot of people out there in the media or on TV that they think they know a lot of things and they're just blatantly wrong about a lot of things, and I ride for Steph. I ride for these girls. Steph has my back more than anybody, so.
0: The Fever are prepping for the Atlanta Dream on Thursday. The NTT IndyCar Series goes oval racing again on Sunday. They'll be on the egg-shaped flat oval of the Worldwide Technology Raceway just outside of St. Louis. Alex Palou is the points leader as they hit the midway point of the season. Major League Baseball.
23: Fly ball to center. It's back. And it's over the head of Cox. Here comes Terang. Turiel scores. Terang will stop at third.
0: 16 straight runs scored by the Milwaukee Brewers last night. They beat the Giants 16-2. It was a slog elsewhere in the NL Central. The Reds came up short to the Royals 9-2, and the Cardinals lost to the Rangers 2-1. Network Indiana Sports, I'm Kirk Darling.
24: Fox News, I'm Chris Foster. President Trump names federal housing finance official Bill Pulte acting director of national intelligence. He's pursued mortgage fraud cases against Trump opponents, top Senate Democrat Chuck Schumer.
25: A guy who can file such baseless, political, and outrageous charges against political office holders he doesn't like can't be entrusted to protect our national security.
24: The president says William has deep experience managing the most sensitive matters in America, the safety and soundness of the markets. Secretary of State Marco Rubio tells the Senate Foreign Relations Committee an Iran peace deal could happen any time, with condition number one being reopen the Strait of Hormuz.
26: And reopening the straits means the following. Ships can sail through international waters the way they can do through other choke points around the world without being fired upon, without paying a toll.
24: State media in Iran says Iran stopped communicating with mediators. America's listening to Fox News.
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2: What he's focusing on. I'm Jeanette Cruz. You're listening to Network Indiana. Indiana's governor is using June to highlight what he calls the foundation of a strong society, declaring it Nuclear Family Month. Ryan Hedrick reports.
3: Governor Braun says one husband, one wife, and their children is the structure that he believes works best. His proclamation points to research showing better outcomes for kids raised by married biological parents, and says that when families weaken, government agencies step in to fill the gaps. Braun says strong families are central to Indiana's future. Ryan Hedrick, Network Indiana.
2: A new House-enrolled act prohibits government entities from discriminating against foster or adoptive parents based on their religious beliefs. State Representative Dale Devon says the measure protects the diverse organizations doing vital work for Hoosier children.
4: There are many families and organizations across Indiana from different religious backgrounds and doing incredible work for foster children. Every child deserves a safe and supportive home, and this law helps protect the families and organizations willing to serve Indiana's children.
2: Lane and ramp closures are supposed to happen this weekend in downtown Indianapolis. John Herrick reports.
5: NDOT says at around 9 o'clock on Friday, June 5th, and running through 5 a.m. Monday, June 8th, I-70 eastbound will be reduced to one lane between Belmont and Madison Avenues. Workers will put down new pavement markings to prepare for concrete patching work. Additionally, the Harding Street, West Street, and Missouri Street and Madison Avenue ramps to I-70 eastbound will be closed. Once that work is done, three lanes of I-70 eastbound between Belmont and Madison will be shifted to the inside, allowing workers to begin patching concrete in the coming weeks. Reporting from downtown Indianapolis, John Herrick, Network Indiana.
2: And a Noblesville native has beat out students nationwide for a prestigious Hollywood internship. Ella Satterfield is one of just 40 students selected for the Television Academy Foundation Summer Program. I'm Jeanette Cruz. 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
7: 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This afternoon, sunny with a high near 77. As we move into the evening, it will remain warm. Tonight, clear with a low around 52, providing a comfortable night ahead. Looking ahead to Wednesday, sunny with a high near 81. Wednesday night will be mostly clear with a low around 56. Currently, it's 72 and clear. I'm Bill Banks. 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
10: This is a Bloomberg Money Minute. Stocks have spent much of the session today building on yesterday's record closing high. Goldman Sachs Chief Executive Officer David Solomon says the boom in equity markets is being driven by an appetite for profit that's outweighing fears about economic disruption and inflation. He also warns, though, of the risk of inflation and possible interest rate hikes from the Federal Reserve. Cutbacks on AI use. Uber limiting employee usage of some artificial intelligence-powered tools. After blowing through its AI budget earlier this year, the company now limiting all employees to $1,500 in monthly token spending per AI coding tool. And McDonald's rolling out FIFA World Cup 26 meal deals later this week. And next week, you'll have the chance to get 23 different Squishmallow plushie toys and collectible cups featuring U.S. national men's team's players. Denise Pellegrini, Bloomberg Radio.
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17: Indiana farmers have made significant planting progress as the calendar turns to June, with most of the state's corn and soybean crop now in the ground. This is Hoosier Ag Today. I'm Greg Allen with your Crop Tour Tuesday. The latest USDA data shows corn planting at 87% complete and soybeans at 81% in Indiana. In the Northwest, Denise Scarborough says it's been extremely dry.
16: We actually turned on irrigation Friday and over the weekend for our specialty crops that we grow on our farm.
17: In central Indiana, Jenna Scott says,
18: this last week we felt like we were going a little bit of every direction, trying to finish planting, replanting, and then starting side dressing.
17: Meanwhile, southern Indiana growers who often begin planting earlier in the spring are focusing more attention on crop emergence and stand establishment rather than getting seed in the ground. I'm Greg Allen, Hoosier Ag Today, Indiana's Farm Network.
7: 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This afternoon, sunny with a high near 77. Tonight, clear with a low around 52. Looking ahead to Wednesday, sunny with a high near 81. Wednesday night will be mostly clear with a low around 56. Thursday brings sunny skies again with a high near 86. Currently, it's 77 and clear. I'm Bill Banks. 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
20: Pitch on the way. That one, grounder to second, should be playable. It is. Goes to second. Not sure why he did that, but doesn't matter. It's an out, and New Prairie is sectional champion. The fielder's choice will end it.
21: That's how CMA's season came to an end last night at the hands of New Prairie, Bill Nixon Field in Plymouth, as they fell 12-2 in sectional final action. Also, South Central, the host school in sectional final, defeated Triton 4-2 in 1A baseball. And in 2A baseball, Bremen will move on. They defeated host Jimtown in the sectional final last night by a score of 3-1. That's your sports check. You want your sports news 24/7, you need to go to our website, sportsofthemax.net, our Facebook page, Sports of the Max, or hear a podcast. We've got those too on YouTube, Sports of the Max. I'm Rusty Nixon, Max 98.3 FM, part of the winning team at Kankakee Valley Broadcasting.
22: ABC News, I'm Michelle Franzen. Questions remain about terms of a settlement between the Trump Justice Department and President Trump over his IRS case. That after the president says he will abide by a court ruling that has temporarily blocked using the anti-weaponization fund that was created as part of the settlement pending litigation. ABC's Catherine Falders has more.
23: Another judge in Florida is probing the overall conduct of how the settlement came together in the first place. She wants answers about whether Trump in his personal capacity essentially colluded with the government he runs from the beginning to extract money, if you will, from the federal government.
22: Secretary of State Marco Rubio testifying before Senate committee today. For the first time since the start of the war with Iran, he defended the Trump administration's foreign policies and efforts on a peace deal. Russia launching another major missile and drone attack throughout Ukraine. Authorities say more than a dozen people have been killed in Kyiv and Dnipro. On Wall Street this hour, stocks are up. This is ABC News. After rolling out dedicated teen accounts on Instagram in 2024, Meta now says it's expanding the program.
25: Teen accounts are coming to Meta's other two big platforms, Facebook and WhatsApp, later this year. It'll work pretty much the same as how teen accounts function on Instagram, making teenagers' accounts private and giving parents more control over what their kids see. It's also now going to start limiting how long teens spend looking at content related to certain topics, like nutrition and weightlifting, which Meta says can be helpful on their own, but should be balanced with other types of content. Mike Dubusky, ABC News.
22: U.S. employers posted 7.6 million job vacancies in April. That, according to the Labor Department, it's up from 6.9 million in March and better than what analysts expected. The department's Job Openings and Labor Turnover Survey, or JOLTS, report showing that layoffs fell, but so did the number of Americans quitting their jobs, a sign of confidence in their prospects. Michelle Franzen, ABC News.
26: Shh, here she comes.
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1: What he's focusing on. I'm Jeanette Cruz. You're listening to Network Indiana. Indiana's governor is using June to highlight what he calls the foundation of a strong society, declaring it Nuclear Family Month. Ryan Hedrick reports.
2: Governor Braun says one husband, one wife, and their children is the structure that he believes works best. His proclamation points to research showing better outcomes for kids raised by married biological parents and says that when families weaken, government agencies step in to fill the gaps. Braun says strong families are central to Indiana's future. Ryan Hedrick, Network Indiana.
1: A new House Enrolled Act prohibits government entities from discriminating against foster or adoptive parents based on their religious beliefs. State Representative Dale Devon says the measure protects the diverse organizations doing vital work for Hoosier children.
3: There are many families and organizations across Indiana from different religious backgrounds and doing incredible work for foster children. Every child deserves a safe and supportive home, and this law helps protect the families and organizations willing to serve Indiana's children.
1: Lane and ramp closures are supposed to happen this weekend.

0: Network Indiana.
1: And a Noblesville native has beat out students nationwide for a prestigious Hollywood internship. Ella Satterfield is one of just 40 students selected for the Television Academy Foundation Summer Program. I'm Johnette Cruz. 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
2: 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And President Trump agrees.
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3: Let's also ensure that members of Congress cannot corruptly profit from using insider information. 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
4: 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This afternoon, sunny with a high near 77. Tonight, clear with a low around 52. Looking ahead to Wednesday, sunny with a high near 81. Wednesday night will be mostly clear with a low around 56. Thursday brings sunny skies again with a high near 86. Currently, it's 77 and clear. I'm Bill Banks. 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
9: This is a Bloomberg Money Minute. Stocks have spent much of the session today building on yesterday's record closing high. Goldman Sachs Chief Executive Officer David Solomon says the boon in equity markets is being driven by an appetite for profit that's outweighing fears about economic disruption and inflation. He also warns, though, of the risk of inflation and possible interest rate hikes from the Federal Reserve. Cutbacks on AI use. Uber limiting employee usage of some artificial intelligence-powered tools. After blowing through its AI budget earlier this year, the company now limiting all employees to $1,500 in monthly token spending per AI coding tool. And McDonald's rolling out FIFA World Cup 26 meal deals later this week. And next week, you'll have the chance to get 23 different Squishmallow plushie toys and collectible cups featuring U.S. national men's teams players. Denise Pellegrini, Bloomberg Radio.
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0: Hoosier Ag Today's founder, Gary Troit, was recently honored with a Farm Broadcaster of the Year Award from our National Association of Farm Broadcasting. A big Texas hats off to you, Gary. 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

0: many for the last three decades, and thousands of Hoosier farmers and rural listeners. Congratulations, Gary, on a job well done.
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0: Indiana farmers have made significant planting progress as the calendar turns to June, with most of the state's corn and soybean crop now in the ground. This is Hoosier Ag Today. I'm Greg Allen with your Crop Tour Tuesday. The latest USDA data shows corn planting at 87% complete and soybeans at 81% in Indiana. In the Northwest, Denise Scarborough says it's been extremely dry.
6: We actually turned on irrigation Friday and over the weekend for our specialty crops that we grow on our farm.
0: In central Indiana, Jenna Scott says,
7: this last week we felt like we were going a little bit of every direction, trying to finish planting, replanting, and then starting side dressing.
0: Meanwhile, southern Indiana growers who often begin planting earlier in the spring are focusing more attention on crop emergence and stand establishment rather than getting seed in the ground. I'm Greg Allen, Hoosier Ag Today, Indiana's Farm Network.
8: Turning now to funeral arrangements. A celebration of life for Debbie J. Riddle and her husband, Ronald Rooster Riddle, will be held August 15th at the American Legion in Monterey at 2 p.m. Arrangements have been entrusted to Brayman & Son Memorial Chapel in memory of Debbie J. Riddle. 74-year-old Rebecca Sue Becky Burianic of Madaryville and formerly of North Judson passed away May 27th. There will be a visitation to take place from 4 to 8 p.m. Eastern Time Wednesday, June 3rd at Frayn Mortuary in Madaryville. Funeral services will be held 11 a.m. Eastern Time Thursday, June 4th, also at Frayn Mortuary in Madaryville. Memorial contributions may be made to the Madaryville Assembly of God Church, though the family does request no lilies. In memory of 74-year-old Rebecca Sue Becky Burianic of Madaryville and formerly of North Judson. Amy Jo Sass Rodzowitz, age 64, of Hamlet, passed away Saturday, May 30th. There will be a visitation held from noon to 2 p.m. Central Time this Friday, June 5th, at Ranald's Funeral Home Hamlet Chapel, with funeral services to begin at 2 p.m. In lieu of flowers, memorial contributions may be made to the ALS Foundation in memory of Amy Jo Sass Rodzowitz, age 64, of Hamlet. Remember, you can find complete obituary information online at WKVI.com.
9: 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This afternoon, sunny with a high near 77. Tonight, clear with a low around 52. Looking ahead to Wednesday, sunny with a high near 81. Wednesday night will be mostly clear with a low around 56. Thursday brings sunny skies again, with a high near 86. Currently, it's 77 and clear. I'm Bill Banks. 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
14: News. I'm Ed Donahue. Secretary of State Marco Rubio says he is optimistic about potentially resuming nuclear talks with Iran. The AP Sagar Magani has the story.
15: Rubio says for the first time in his memory,
16: they have agreed to negotiate aspects of their nuclear program that just a month ago, or just a year ago, they were refusing to even mention, much less enter into discussions about.
15: At the same time,
16: that is not a guarantee that ultimately it will lead to a deal that's acceptable to the Senate or acceptable to the American people.
15: Rubio's appearance before a Senate panel came during an unsteady ceasefire between the U.S. and Iran, with back-and-forth attacks in recent days. Lawmakers from both sides are questioning the war's growing price tag. Maryland Democrat Chris Van Hollen notes it's a war Israeli leader Benjamin Netanyahu has wanted for decades.
17: Turns out he finally found a president who was both stupid and reckless enough to join him.
15: Sagar Magani, Washington.
14: Today's White House press briefing was led by Dr. Mehmet Oz, the administrator for the Centers for Medicare and Medicaid Services. He says President Trump's checkup shows he is in spectacular health.
18: That amount of energy and that amount of mental acuity does not exist in a vacuum. You have to have a vessel to carry it, and the president has a unique ability to just keep going at all hours of the day with remarkable strength.
14: The president went for the fourth known checkup of his second term last week. President Trump signed an executive order on oversight of artificial intelligence less than 2 weeks after postponing a White House ceremony over concerns a similar policy could dull the country's technological edge. This order establishes a framework for the federal government to vet the national security risks of the most advanced AI systems for up to a month before their public release. A former North Carolina police officer has been charged with assault for a beating caught on a doorbell camera. This is AP News. Crews are working under Paris's Notre Dame Cathedral.
19: The excavation started after the cathedral was rebuilt following the 2019 fire. The dig has uncovered hundreds of objects, including a 4th century coin. Archaeologist Lucy Altenberg from the Paris Archaeological Unit showed the AP the 1700-year-old coin.
20: An example of a Roman coin that we found at the Parvis Notre Dame, where you've got the profile of... I think it's Constantine, this one. It was identified recently. And on the other side, you've got this sort of figure that's holding a scepter.
19: The discoveries offer a rare glimpse into daily life around the cathedral centuries ago, revealing the foundations and underground structures of a neighborhood that had seemingly disappeared. The site occupies a unique place in Parisian history.
20: To work on something that's really tangibly going to make a difference on the history of Paris.
19: I'm Charles de Lethesma.
14: I'm Ed Donahue, AP News.
21: Man, I love this place. I've been circling here since I was a kid. 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
23: What he's focusing on. I'm Jeanette Cruz. You're listening to Network Indiana. Indiana's governor is using June to highlight what he calls the foundation of a strong society, declaring it Nuclear Family Month. Ryan Hedrick reports.
24: Governor Braun says one husband, one wife, and their children is the structure that he believes works best. His proclamation points to research showing better outcomes for kids raised by married biological parents and says that when families weaken, government agencies step in to fill the gaps. Braun says strong strong families are central to Indiana's future. Ryan Hedrick, Network Indiana.
1: A new House Enrolled Act prohibits government entities from discriminating against foster or adoptive parents based on their religious beliefs. State Representative Dale Devon says the measure protects the diverse organizations doing vital work for Hoosier children.
2: There are many families and organizations across Indiana from different religious backgrounds and doing incredible work for foster children. Every child deserves a safe and supportive home, and this law helps protect the families and organizations willing to serve Indiana's children.
1: Lane and ramp closures are supposed to happen this weekend in downtown Indianapolis. John Herrick reports.
3: NDOT says at around 9 o'clock on Friday, June 5th, and running through 5 a.m. Monday, June 8th, I-70 eastbound will be reduced to one lane between Belmont and Madison Avenues. Workers will put down new pavement markings to prepare for concrete patching work. Additionally, the Harding Street, West Street, and Missouri Street and Madison Avenue ramps to I-70 eastbound will be closed. Once that work is done, three lanes of I-70 eastbound between Belmont and Madison will be shifted to the inside, allowing workers to begin patching concrete in the coming weeks. Reporting from downtown Indianapolis, John Herrick, Network Indiana.
1: And a Noblesville native has beat out students nationwide for a prestigious Hollywood internship. Ella Satterfield is one of just 40 students selected for the Television Academy Foundation Summer Program. I'm Johnette Cruz. 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
9: 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This afternoon, sunny with a high near 77. Tonight, clear with a low around 52. Looking ahead to Wednesday, sunny with a high near 81. Wednesday night will be mostly clear with a low around 56. Thursday brings sunny skies again with a high near 86. Currently, it's 77 and clear. I'm Bill Banks. 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
8: This is a Bloomberg Money Minute. Stocks have spent much of the session today building on yesterday's record closing high. Goldman Sachs Chief Executive Officer David Solomon says the boon in equity markets is being driven by an appetite for profit that's outweighing fears about economic disruption and inflation. He also warns, though, of the risk of inflation and possible interest rate hikes from the Federal Reserve. Cutbacks on AI use. Uber limiting employee usage of some artificial intelligence-powered tools. After blowing through its AI budget earlier this year, the company now limiting all employees to $1,500 in monthly token spending per AI coding tool. And McDonald's rolling out FIFA World Cup 26 meal deals later this week. And next week, you'll have the chance to get
0: 23 different Squishmallow plushie toys and collectible cups featuring U.S. national men's teams players. Denise Pellegrini, Bloomberg Radio.
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28: Indiana farmers have made significant planting progress as the calendar turns to June, with most of the state's corn and soybean crop now in the ground. This is Hoosier Ag Today. I'm Greg Allen with your Crop Tour Tuesday. The latest USDA data shows corn planting at 87% complete and soybeans at 81% in Indiana. In the Northwest, Denise Scarborough says it's been extremely dry.
29: We actually turned on irrigation Friday and over the weekend for our specialty crops that we grow on our farm.
28: In central Indiana, Jenna Scott says,
30: this last week we felt like we were going a little bit of every direction, trying to finish planting, replanting, and then starting side dressing.
28: Meanwhile, southern Indiana growers who often begin planting earlier in the spring are focusing more attention on crop emergence and stand establishment rather than getting seed in the ground. I'm Greg Allen, Hoosier Ag Today, Indiana's Farm Network.
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31: Began, Secretary of State Marco Rubio fielding questions today at a Senate hearing about the Trump administration's strategy to reopen the Strait of Hormuz and the on-again, off-again talks on a peace deal. Rubio echoed President Trump that talks are active.
32: We are in talks, and I say talks because talks with Iran are not like talks with Switzerland, okay? They're very different. They require the use of intermediaries, unfortunately. But there is the prospect before us, which could happen today, it could happen tomorrow, it could happen next week.
31: Voters are casting ballots in primary races across six states today, including California, where the race for governor is heating up, along with Senate and mayoral races. The Ebola outbreak continuing to raise concerns in Central Africa. Health officials say suspected cases now top 1,000, but stress there are no confirmed cases outside the Democratic Republic of Congo and Uganda. On Wall Street this hour, stocks are mixed. This is ABC News. The mayor of Newark, New Jersey, today announcing the city is expanding a lawsuit against Delaney Hall, the controversial detention center used to house detainees picked up during immigration enforcement operations. Mayor Ross Baraka wants the center shut down, he says, amid reports of poor conditions inside. Law enforcement say protests over the weekend led to clashes and arrests and a curfew. Counterterrorism officials finalizing security for the World Cup with the first match in Los Angeles next week. Drones, officials say, are a top concern.
1: Drone operators who enter restricted airspace could be fined $100,000, as nearly a dozen cities across the U.S. host 78 World Cup matches. Officials say immigration agents will be involved in security operations, but their focus will be on counterterrorism, not immigration enforcement.
31: ABC's Hannah Bata. Game one of the NBA championship is a day out between the New York Knicks and San Antonio Spurs. Bloomberg reporting some Knicks season ticket fans are agonizing over the thought of giving up a once-in-a-lifetime experience to sell their tickets. Michelle Franz in ABC News.
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14: Proclaiming this for the month, you're listening to Network Indiana. I'm Jarrett Lewis. Indiana Governor Mike Braun is spending June focused on what he calls a key building block of the state, pointing to a specific family structure. Ryan Hedrick explains.
15: Governor Braun says when families face challenges, people who pay taxes often take on more of the cost through welfare programs, schools stepping into parental roles, and law enforcement handling disciplinary issues. He says Indiana will continue pursuing policies that support the traditional nuclear family in support. Lieutenant Governor Micah Beckwith shared a graphic highlighting Nuclear Family Month. Tennessee issued a similar proclamation earlier this year. Ryan Hedrick, Network Indiana.
14: A person is found dead in a pond in Speedway after a vehicle crashed into that pond. Speedway police were first investigating a missing persons case. The Indiana State Police dive team went into that pond and found the vehicle and a person inside. In Logansport, a 12-year-old boy having to be airlifted to a trauma center with life-threatening injuries after being shot early this morning. Police said the boy was shot in the head just before 2:30. U.S. Senator Jim Banks saying on the Senate floor Monday that soft-on-crime policies from Marion County Prosecutor Ryan Mears have led to innocent people dying. He pointed to Brett Scroggum, who was shot in a parking garage last week while heading to an Indians baseball game.
17: Brett's murder is the second murder in downtown Indianapolis in less than a week. Just before the Indianapolis 500, Gregory Anderson, a father of five children, was murdered in the downtown bar district in Indianapolis.
14: Banks called Mears a rogue prosecutor and said it's unfortunate that people who live in and visit Indianapolis have to deal with this. And Caitlin Clark says everything is good between her and head coach Stephanie White.
18: First of all, two people being competitive, two people that really want to win. And, you know, I think a lot of those things happen all the time, and I know there's a camera on me.
14: The Fever next will play on Thursday at home against the Atlanta Dream. I'm Jarrett Lewis. 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
20: 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The moment we take the next step, we'll let you know. We remain committed to holding accountable anyone who exploits Hoosiers during this emergency.
19: To file a complaint, go to IndianaConsumer.com.
0: 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This afternoon, sunny with a high near 77. Tonight, clear with a low around 52. Looking ahead to Wednesday, sunny with a high near 81. Wednesday night will be mostly clear with a low around 56. Thursday brings sunny skies again with a high near 86. Currently, it's 77 and clear. I'm Bill Banks. 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
7: This is a Bloomberg Money Minute. Stocks on Wall Street spending much of the session flirting with new record closing highs as the love affair with some tech stocks continues, and investors also watch every single headline emanating from the Middle East. Microsoft, meantime, announcing an updated quantum computing chip, the Majorana 2, at its Builder Developer Conference in San Francisco. Shares of HVAC, farm, and construction equipment companies higher after the Trump administration said it would cut tariffs on many products in those sectors starting June 8th. Some solid news on the job front. Openings jumped in April to the highest level in almost 2 years. Layoffs fell. Canadian Prime Minister Mark Carney says the White House is pushing for new rules on auto production that would require at least 50% U.S. components for vehicles manufactured in the North American Free Trade Zone. Canadian-made vehicles already hit the 50% threshold on average, but many Mexican vehicles do not, according to Carney. Denise Pellegrini, Bloomberg Radio.
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6: Indiana farmers have made significant planting progress as the calendar turns to June, with most of the state's corn and soybean crop now in the ground. This is Hoosier Ag Today. I'm Greg Allen with your Crop Tour Tuesday. The latest USDA data shows corn planting at 87% complete and soybeans at 81% in Indiana. In the Northwest, Denise Scarborough says it's been extremely dry.
7: We actually turned on irrigation Friday and over the weekend for our specialty crops that we grow on our farm.
6: In central Indiana, Jenna Scott says,
8: this last week we felt like we were going a little bit of every direction, trying to finish planting, replanting, and then starting side dressing.
6: Meanwhile, southern Indiana growers who often begin planting earlier in the spring are focusing more attention on crop emergence and stand establishment rather than getting seed in the ground. I'm Greg Allen, Hoosier Ag Today, Indiana's Farm Network.
9: Turning now to funeral arrangements. A celebration of life for Debbie J. Riddle and her husband, Ronald Rooster Riddle, will be held August 15th at the American Legion in Monterey at 2 p.m. Arrangements have been entrusted to Brayman and Son Memorial Chapel in memory of Debbie J. Riddle. 74-year-old Rebecca Sue Becky Burianic of Madaryville and formerly of North Judson passed away May 27th. There will be a visitation to take place from 4 to 8 p.m. Eastern Time Wednesday, June 3rd at Frayne Mortuary in Madaryville. Funeral services will be held 11 a.m. Eastern Time Thursday, June 4th, also at Frayne Mortuary in Madaryville. Memorial contributions may be made to the Madaryville Assembly of God Church, though the family does request no lilies. In memory of 74-year-old Rebecca Sue Becky Burianic of Madaryville and formerly of North Judson. Amy Jo Sass Rodzowitz, age 64, of Hamlet, passed away Saturday, May 30th. There will be a visitation held from noon to 2 p.m. Central Time this Friday, June 5th, at Rannells Funeral Home Hamlet Chapel, with funeral services to begin at 2 p.m. In lieu of flowers, memorial contributions may be made to the ALS Foundation in memory of Amy Jo Sass Rodzowitz, age 64, of Hamlet. Remember, you can find complete obituary information online at WKVI.com.
10: 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This afternoon, sunny with a high near 77. Tonight, clear with a low around 52. Looking ahead to Wednesday, sunny with a high near 81. Wednesday night will be mostly clear with a low around 56. Thursday brings sunny skies again, with a high near 86. Currently, it's 77 and clear. I'm Bill Banks. 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
14: Network Indiana Sports. I'm Kirk Darling. For the first time during OTAs, Daniel Jones took part in 7-on-7 drills on Monday. It's a big step forward in the rehab of his injured Achilles. Head coach Shane Steichen says they'll be smart about it, though.
15: He's been throwing routes with the guys, and we just told him don't scramble in 7-on-7. Be smart in these situations. It's not there. Throw it out of bounds, or if you want to drop it on the ground, I'm good with that, too. So, but, yeah, he looked good out there today, you know, throwing out with the guys.
14: He says no more than that until training camp in July. Meanwhile, the Colts are mourning the loss of a team legend. Raymond Berry passed away on Monday. He was a groundbreaking wide receiver for the Colts from the 1950s and into the 60s while they were still in Baltimore. Berry was 93 years old. You may have seen the video of Caitlin Clark and Fever head coach Stephanie White having words with each other during a timeout against Portland last weekend. Clark says everything is good between the two.
16: That's how it's going to be, but there's a lot of people out there in the media or on TV that they think they know a lot of things and they're just blatantly wrong. About a lot of things, and I ride for Steph. I ride for these girls. Steph has my back more than anybody, so.
14: The Fever are prepping for the Atlanta Dream on Thursday. The NTT IndyCar Series goes oval racing again on Sunday. They'll be on the egg-shaped flat oval of the Worldwide Technology Raceway just outside of St. Louis. Alex Palou is the points leader as they hit the midway point of the season. Major League Baseball.
17: Fly ball to center. It's back. Stop at third.
14: 16 straight runs scored by the Milwaukee Brewers last night. They beat the Giants 16-2. It was a slog elsewhere in the NL Central. The Reds came up short to the Royals 9-2, and the Cardinals lost to the Rangers 2-1. Network Indiana Sports, I'm Kirk Darling.
18: I'm John Saucier. President Trump says the negotiations between the U.S. and Iran are still ongoing. Testifying before the Senate Foreign Relations Committee with Secretary of State Marco Rubio, he says reopening the Strait of Hormuz is not enough for Iran to get the sanctions relief.
19: Any sanctions relief is condition-based, which means it has to be in return for the reason why those sanctions were put in place in the first place, which is their nuclear program.
18: Iran claims his nuclear program is for peaceful purposes. The Trump administration ramping up the number of medications being offered on its discount drug site. Centers for Medicare and Medicaid Services Administrator Dr. Mehmet Oz announcing the administration adding 160 more drugs to this website.
20: It means that 4 out of 5 medications that are picked up by Americans going into that same drugstore that I mentioned earlier now have the opportunity to double check that the price they're getting in that drugstore, wherever they're buying it from, is the best price out there.
18: America's listening to Fox News.
21: In the military, the mission was clear. You knew what to do. Now, the mission has changed. Stepping into civilian life isn't about finding a job. It's finding your purpose.
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24: Proclaiming this for the month, you're listening to Network Indiana. I'm Jarrett Lewis. Indiana Governor Mike Braun is spending June focused on what he calls a key building block of the state, pointing to a specific family structure. Ryan Hedrick explains.
25: Governor Braun says when families face challenges, people who pay taxes often take on more of the cost through welfare programs, schools stepping into parental roles in law enforcement, handling disciplinary issues. He says Indiana will continue pursuing policies that support the traditional nuclear family in support. Lieutenant Governor Micah Beckwith shared a graphic highlighting Nuclear Family Month. Tennessee issued a similar proclamation earlier this year. Ryan Hedrick, Network Indiana.
24: A person is found dead in a pond in Speedway after a vehicle crashed into that pond. Speedway police were first investigating a missing persons case. The Indiana State Police dive relief team went into that pond and found the vehicle and a person inside. In Logansport, a 12-year-old boy having to be airlifted to a trauma center with life-threatening injuries after being shot early this morning. Police said the boy was shot in the head just before 2:30. U.S. Senator Jim Banks saying on the Senate floor Monday that soft-on-crime policies from Marion County Prosecutor Ryan Mears have led to innocent people dying. He pointed to Brett Scroggum, who was shot in a parking garage last week while heading to an Indians baseball game.
0: Brett's murder is the second murder in downtown Indianapolis in less than a week. Just before the Indianapolis 500, Gregory Anderson, a father of five children, was murdered in the downtown bar district in Indianapolis.
24: Banks called Mears a rogue prosecutor and said it's unfortunate that people who live in and visit Indianapolis have to deal with this. And Caitlin Clark says everything is good between her and head coach Stephanie White.
16: First of all, two people being competitive, two people that really want to win. And, you know, I think a lot of those things happen all the time, and I know there's a camera on me.
24: The Fever next will play on Thursday at home against the Atlanta Dream. I'm Jarrett Lewis. 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
2: Here's an update on the gas tax suspension and our consumer protection efforts during this emergency. 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Now, you can see the same thing our investigators are seeing and help identify stations that may be charging unfair prices. So far, we've received more than 160 complaints about potential gas gouging, and we're investigating each one of them. These complaints, combined with our own monitoring, have led us to opening formal investigations into over 10 major retailers and wholesalers. Also, we've made official inquiries on nearly 100 additional retailers about their pricing. These investigations are going to take time. We are only going where the facts lead us and where, like all professional investigations, such facts exist. The moment we take the next step, we'll let you know. We remain committed to holding accountable anyone who exploits Hoosiers during this emergency.
1: To file a complaint, go to IndianaConsumer.com.
10: 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This afternoon, sunny with a high near 77. Tonight, clear with a low around 52. Looking ahead to Wednesday, sunny with a high near 81. Wednesday night will be mostly clear with a low around 56. Thursday brings sunny skies again, with a high near 86. Currently, it's 77 and clear. I'm Bill Banks. 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
9: This is a Bloomberg Money Minute. Stocks on Wall Street spending much of the session flirting with new record closing highs as the love affair with some tech stocks continues, and investors also watch every single headline emanating from the Middle East. Microsoft, meantime, announcing an updated quantum computing chip, the Majorana 2, at its Builder Developer Conference in San Francisco. Shares of HVAC, farm, and construction equipment companies higher after the Trump administration said it would cut tariffs on many products in those sectors starting June 8th. Some solid news on the job front. Openings jumped in April to the highest level in almost 2 years. Layoffs fell. Canadian Prime Minister Mark Carney says the White House is pushing for new rules on auto production that would require at least 50% U.S. components for vehicles manufactured in the North American Free Trade Zone. Canadian-made vehicles already hit the 50% threshold on average, but many Mexican vehicles do not, according to Carney. Denise Pellegrini, Bloomberg Radio.
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28: Indiana farmers have made significant planting progress as the calendar turns to June, with most of the state's corn and soybean crop now in the ground. This is Hoosier Ag Today. I'm Greg Allen with your Crop Tour Tuesday. The latest USDA data shows corn planting at 87% complete and soybeans at 81% in Indiana. In the Northwest, Denise Scarborough says it's been extremely dry.
29: We actually turned on irrigation Friday and over the weekend for our specialty crops that we grow on our farm.
28: In central Indiana, Jenna Scott says,
30: this last week we felt like we were going a little bit of every direction, trying to finish planting, replanting, and then starting side dressing.
28: Meanwhile, southern Indiana growers who often begin planting earlier in the spring are focusing more attention on crop emergence and stand establishment rather than getting seed in the ground. I'm Greg Allen, Hoosier Ag Today, Indiana's Farm Network.
10: 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This afternoon, sunny with a high near 77. Tonight, clear with a low around 52. Looking ahead to Wednesday, sunny with a high near 81. Wednesday night will be mostly clear, with a low around 56. Thursday brings sunny skies again, with a high near 86. Currently, it's 77 and clear. I'm Bill Banks. 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
31: Pitch on the way. That one, grounder to second, should be playable. It is. Goes to second. Not sure why he did that, but doesn't matter. It's an out, and New Prairie is sectional champion. The fielder's choice will end it. That's how CMA's season came to an end last night at the hands of New Prairie. Bill Nixon Field in Plymouth as they fell 12-2 in sectional final action. Also, South Central, the host school in sectional final, defeated Triton 4-2 in 1A baseball. And in 2A baseball, Bremen will move on. They defeated host Jimtown in the sectional final last night by a score of 3-1. That's your sports check. 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We've got those too on YouTube, Sports of the Max. I'm Rusty Nixon, Max 98.3 FM, part of the winning team at Kankakee Valley Broadcasting.
0: ABC News, I'm Michelle Franzen. For the first time since the war with Iran began, Secretary of State Marco Rubio fielding questions today at a Senate hearing about the Trump administration's strategy to reopen the Strait of Hormuz and the on-again, off-again talks on a peace deal. Rubio echoed President Trump that talks are active.
2: We are in talks, and I say talks because talks with Iran are not like talks with Switzerland, okay? They're very different. They require the use of intermediaries, unfortunately. But there is the prospect before us, which could happen today, it could happen tomorrow, it could happen next week.
0: Voters are casting ballots in primary races across six states today, including California, where the race for governor is heating up, along with Senate and mayoral races. The Ebola outbreak continuing to raise concerns in Central Africa. Health officials say suspected cases now top 1,000, but stress there are no confirmed cases outside the Democratic Republic of Congo and Uganda. On Wall Street this hour, stocks are mixed. This is ABC News. The mayor of Newark, New Jersey, today announcing the city is expanding a lawsuit against Delaney Hall, the controversial detention center used to house detainees picked up during immigration enforcement operations. Mayor Ross Baraka wants the center shut down, he says, amid reports of poor conditions inside. Law enforcement say protests over the weekend led to clashes and arrests and a curfew. Counterterrorism officials finalizing security for the World Cup with the first match in Los Angeles next week. Drones, officials say, are a top concern.
14: Drone operators who enter restricted airspace could be fined $100,000, as nearly a dozen cities across the U.S. host 78 World Cup matches. Officials say immigration agents will be involved in security operations, but their focus will be on counterterrorism, not immigration enforcement.
0: ABC's Hannah Bata. Game one of the NBA championship is a day out between the New York Knicks and San Antonio Spurs. Bloomberg reporting some Knicks season ticket fans are agonizing over the thought of giving up a once-in-a-lifetime experience to sell their tickets. Michelle Franz in ABC News.
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23: Proclaiming this for the month, you're listening to Network Indiana. I'm Jarrett Lewis. Indiana Governor Mike Braun is spending June focused on what he calls a key building block of the state, pointing to a specific family structure. Ryan Hedrick explains.
24: Governor Braun says when families face challenges, people who pay taxes often take on more of the cost through welfare programs, schools stepping into parental roles, and law enforcement handling disciplinary issues. He says Indiana will continue pursuing policies that support the traditional nuclear family. In support, Lieutenant Governor Micah Beckwith shared a graphic highlighting Nuclear Family Month. Tennessee issued a similar proclamation earlier this year. Ryan Hedrick, Network Indiana.
23: A person is found dead in a pond in Speedway after a vehicle crashed into that pond. Speedway police were first investigating a missing persons case. The Indiana State Police dive team went into that pond and found the vehicle and a person inside. In Logansport, a 12-year-old boy having to be airlifted to a trauma center with life-threatening injuries after being shot early this morning. Police Police said the boy was shot in the head just before 2:30. U.S. Senator Jim Banks saying on the Senate floor Monday that soft-on-crime policies from Marion County Prosecutor Ryan Mears have led to innocent people dying. He pointed to Brett Scroggum, who was shot in a parking garage last week while heading to an Indians baseball game.
1: Brett's murder is the second murder in downtown Indianapolis in less than a week. Just before the Indianapolis 500, Gregory Anderson, a father of five children, was murdered in the downtown bar district in Indianapolis.
23: Banks called Mears a rogue prosecutor and said it's unfortunate that people who live in and visit Indianapolis have to deal with this. And Caitlin Clark says everything is good between her and head coach Stephanie White.
4: First of all, two people being competitive, two people that really want to win, and you know, I think a lot of those things happen all the time, and I know there's a camera on me.
23: The Fever next will play on Thursday at home against the Atlanta Dream. I'm Jarrett Lewis. 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
6: 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So far, we've received more than 160 complaints about potential gas gouging, and we're investigating each one of them. 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The moment we take the next step, we'll let you know. We remain committed to holding accountable anyone who exploits Hoosiers during this emergency.
5: To file a complaint, go to IndianaConsumer.com.
10: 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This afternoon, sunny with a high near 77. Tonight, clear with a low around 52. Looking ahead to Wednesday, sunny with a high near 81. Wednesday night will be mostly clear with a low around 56. Thursday brings sunny skies again with a high near 86. Currently, it's 77 and clear. I'm Bill Banks. For your local forecast 24/7, visit WKVI.com.
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0: Wall Street spending much of the session flirting with new record closing highs as the love affair with some tech stocks continues, and investors also watch every single headline emanating from the Middle East. Microsoft, meantime, announcing an updated quantum computing chip, the Majorana 2, at its Builder Developer Conference in San Francisco. Shares of HVAC, farm, and construction equipment companies higher after the Trump administration said it would cut tariffs on many products in those sectors starting June 8th. Some solid news on the job front. Openings jumped in April to the highest level in almost 2 years. Layoffs fell. Canadian Prime Minister Mark Carney says the White House is pushing for new rules on auto production that would require at least 50% U.S. components for vehicles manufactured in the North American Free Trade Zone. Canadian-made vehicles already hit the 50% threshold on average, but many Mexican vehicles do not, according to Carney. Denise Pellegrini, Bloomberg Radio.
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6: This is Ty Higgins from the Ohio AgNet. Hoosier Ag Today's founder Gary Truitt recently was honored with the Farm Broadcaster of the Year Award from our National Association of Farm Broadcasting. Gary was really surprised by the honor, but I can tell you many of us weren't. Gary's work for agriculture goes far outside his Indiana borders. Speaking for my fellow farm broadcasters, the 65 Indiana radio stations that have aired Gary's Indiana reports, many for the last 3 decades, and thousands of Hoosier farmers and rural listeners. Congratulations, Gary.
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10: Indiana farmers have made significant planting progress as the calendar turns to June, with most of the state's corn and soybean crop now in the ground. This is Hoosier Ag Today. I'm Greg Allen with your Crop Tour Tuesday. The latest USDA data shows corn planting at 87% complete and soybeans at 81% in Indiana. In the Northwest, Denise Scarborough says it's been extremely dry.
11: We actually turned on irrigation Friday and over the weekend for our specialty crops that we grow on our farm.
10: In central Indiana, Jenna Scott says,
12: this last week we felt like we were going a little bit of every direction, trying to finish planting, replanting, and then starting side dressing.
10: Meanwhile, southern Indiana growers who often begin planting earlier in the spring are focusing more attention on crop emergence and stand establishment rather than getting seed in the ground. I'm Greg Allen, Hoosier Ag Today, Indiana's Farm Network.
13: Turning now to funeral arrangements. A celebration of life for Debbie J. Riddle and her husband, Ronald Rooster Riddle, will be held August 15th at the American Legion in Monterey at 2 p.m., arrangements have been entrusted to Brayman and Son Memorial Chapel in memory of Debbie J. Riddle. 74-year-old Rebecca Sue Becky Burianic of Madaryville and formerly of North Judson passed away May 27th. There will be a visitation to take place from 4 to 8 p.m. Eastern Time Wednesday, June 3rd at Frayne Mortuary in Madaryville. Funeral services

0: will be held at 11 a.m. Eastern Time Thursday, June 4th, also at Frayne Mortuary in Madaryville. Memorial contributions may be made to the Madaryville Assembly of God Church, though the family does request no lilies. In memory of 74-year-old Rebecca Sue Becky Burianic of Madaryville and formerly of North Judson. Amy Jo Sass Rodzowitz, age 64, of Hamlet, passed away Saturday, May 30th. There will be a visitation held from noon to 2 p.m. Central Time this Friday, June 5th, at Reynolds Funeral Home Hamlet Chapel, with funeral services to begin at 2 p.m. In lieu of flowers, memorial contributions may be made to the ALS Foundation in memory of Amy Jo Sass Rodzowitz, age 64, of Hamlet. Remember, you can find complete obituary information online at WKVI.com.
1: 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This afternoon, sunny with a high near 77. Tonight, clear with a low around 52. Looking ahead to Wednesday, sunny with a high near 81. Wednesday night will be mostly clear with a low around 56. Thursday brings sunny skies again, with a high near 86. Currently, it's 77 and clear. I'm Bill Banks. 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
6: AP News, I'm Ed Donahue. Before a Senate committee is Homeland Security Secretary Mark Wayne Mullen. He was asked by Connecticut Democrat Chris Murphy if a judge finds that what DHS is doing is illegal, would he comply with the court order?
7: If we didn't think courts were politicized, then I would probably be able to answer that. But we see courts over and over again that use their bench for their political opinion, not just the rule of law. So and we can see that because we see how many times they're overturned.
8: I didn't say court orders you obey based upon whether you believe that
7: what I said
8: to be
7: political. Don't put words in my mouth.
6: There is intense scrutiny about how the Trump administration is carrying out immigration enforcement. The nation's Medicare and Medicaid chief says President Trump is in excellent health. The AP's Sagar Magani has the story.
9: Mehmet Oz is a heart surgeon who had Donald Trump on his TV show 10 years ago.
10: And at the time, I was stunned at how well he was doing.
9: And looking at the president's medical records now,
10: they're spectacular.
9: Oz did not mince words at the White House podium.
10: That amount of energy and that amount of mental acuity does not exist in a vacuum. You have to have a vessel to carry it.
9: But asked why the 80-year-old president last week had the fourth known checkup of his second term.
10: I think he likes the results. He does really well. He aces the test every single day.
9: Oz believes the president wants to make sure everything's going in the right direction. Sagar Magani, Washington.
6: President Trump named Federal Housing Finance Director Bill Pulte as Acting Director of National Intelligence to replace Tulsi Gabbard. House Minority Leader Hakeem Jeffries says Pulte is not qualified.
11: Does he have a national security background? The answer would be no. Does he have a military background? The answer would be no. Does he have a law enforcement background? The answer would be no.
6: This is AP News. New York is suing over the Trump administration's deal to end an offshore wind project.
12: French company Total Energies is getting $1 billion, essentially a refund of its leases for offshore wind projects off New York and North Carolina, if it invests the money in fossil fuel projects instead. State attorneys general from Connecticut, Maine, Massachusetts, New Jersey, Rhode Island, and Vermont joined New York in challenging the cancellation of the lease off of New York, the larger of the two projects and the bulk of the payout. The complaint filed Tuesday names Interior Secretary Doug Burgum among others. He says Total Energies was simply refunded their money, which they have already invested in other energy projects in the U.S. Julie Walker, New York.
13: Authorities in the Caribbean island of St. Kitts and Nevis say they found the body of a Chinese cruise ship passenger who went missing after going on a hike. I'm Ed Donahue, AP News.
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16: Proclaiming this for the month, you're listening to Network Indiana. I'm Jarrett Lewis. Indiana Governor Mike Braun is spending June focused on what he calls a key building block of the state, pointing to a specific family structure. Ryan Hedrick explains.
17: Governor Braun says when families face challenges, people who pay taxes often take on more of the cost through welfare programs, schools stepping into parental roles in law enforcement handling disciplinary issues. He says Indiana will continue pursuing policies that support the traditional nuclear family in support. Lieutenant Governor Micah Beckwith shared a graphic highlighting Nuclear Family Month. Tennessee issued a similar proclamation earlier this year. Ryan Hedrick, Network Indiana.
16: A person is found dead in a pond in Speedway after a vehicle crashed into that pond. Speedway police were first investigating a missing persons case. The Indiana State Police dive team went into that pond and found the vehicle and a person inside. In Logansport, a 12-year-old boy having to be airlifted to a trauma center with life-threatening injuries after being shot early this morning. Police said the boy was shot in the head just before 2:30. U.S. Senator Jim Banks saying on the Senate floor Monday that soft-on-crime policies from Marion County Prosecutor Ryan Mears have led to innocent people dying. He pointed to Brett Scroggum, who was shot in a parking garage last week while heading to an Indians baseball game.
18: Brett's murder is the second murder in downtown Indianapolis in less than a week. Just before the Indianapolis 500, Gregory Anderson, a father of five children, was murdered in the downtown bar district in Indianapolis.
16: Banks called Mears a rogue prosecutor and said it's unfortunate that people who live in and visit Indianapolis have to deal with this. And Caitlin Clark says everything is good between her and head coach Stephanie White.
19: First of all, two people being competitive, two people that really want to win. And, you know, I think a lot of those things happen all the time, and I know there's a camera on me.
16: The Fever next will play on Thursday at home against the Atlanta Dream. I'm Jarrett Lewis. 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
21: 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So far, we've received more than 160 complaints about potential gas gouging, and we're investigating each one of them. These complaints, combined with our own monitoring, have led us to opening formal investigations into over 10 major retailers and wholesalers. 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The moment we take the next step, we'll let you know. We remain committed to holding accountable anyone who exploits Hoosiers during this emergency.
20: To file a complaint, go to indianaconsumer.com.
1: 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This afternoon, sunny with a high near 77. Tonight, clear with a low around 52. Looking ahead to Wednesday, sunny with a high near 81. Wednesday night will be mostly clear with a low around 56. Thursday brings sunny skies again, with a high near 86. Currently, it's 77 and clear. I'm Bill Banks. 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
4: This is a Bloomberg Money Minute. Stocks on Wall Street spending much of the session flirting with new record closing highs as the love affair with some tech stocks continues, and investors also watch every single headline emanating from the Middle East. Microsoft, meantime, announcing an updated quantum computing chip, the Majorana 2, at its Builder Developer Conference in San Francisco. Shares of HVAC, farm, and construction equipment companies higher after the Trump administration said it would cut tariffs on many products in those sectors starting June 8th. Some solid news on the job front. Openings jumped in April to the highest level in almost 2 years. Layoffs fell. Canadian Prime Minister Mark Carney says the White House is pushing for new rules on auto production that would require at least 50% U.S. components for vehicles manufactured in the North American Free Trade Zone. Canadian-made vehicles already hit the 50% threshold on average, but many Mexican vehicles do not, according to Carney. Denise Pellegrini, Bloomberg Radio.
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30: Indiana farmers have made significant planting progress as the calendar turns to June, with most of the state's corn and soybean crop now in the ground. This is Hoosier Ag Today. I'm Greg Allen with your Crop Tour Tuesday. The latest USDA data shows corn planting at 87% complete and soybeans at 81% in Indiana. In the Northwest, Denise Scarborough says it's been extremely dry.
31: We actually turned on irrigation Friday and over the weekend for our specialty crops that we grow on our farm.
30: In central Indiana, Jenna Scott says,
32: this last week we felt like we were going a little bit of every direction, trying to
5: to finish planting, replanting, and then starting side dressing.
6: Meanwhile, southern Indiana growers who often begin planting earlier in the spring are focusing more attention on crop emergence and stand establishment rather than getting seed in the ground. I'm Greg Allen, Hoosier Ag Today, Indiana's Farm Network.
1: 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This afternoon, sunny with a high near 77. Tonight, clear with a low around 52. Looking ahead to Wednesday, sunny with a high near 81. Wednesday night will be mostly clear with a low around 56. Thursday brings sunny skies again with a high near 86. Currently, it's 77 and clear. I'm Bill Banks. 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
7: Network Indiana Sports, I'm Kirk Darling. For the first time during OTAs, Daniel Jones took part in 7-on-7 drills on Monday. It's a big step forward in the rehab of his injured Achilles. Head coach Shane Steichen says they'll be smart about it, though.
8: He's been throwing routes with the guys, and we just told him don't scramble in 7-on-7. Be smart in these situations. It's not there. Throw it out of bounds, or if you want to drop it on the ground, I'm good with that, too. So, but, yeah, he looked good out there today, you know, throwing with the guys.
7: He says no more than that until training camp in July. Meanwhile, the Colts are mourning the loss of a team legend. Raymond Berry passed away on Monday. He was a groundbreaking wide receiver for the Colts from the 1950s and into the 60s while they were still in Baltimore. Berry was 93 years old. You may have seen the video of Caitlin Clark and Fever head coach Stephanie White having words with each other during a timeout against Portland last weekend. Clark says everything is good between the two.
19: That's how it's going to be, but there's a lot of people out there in the media or on TV that they think they know a lot of things and they're just blatantly wrong about a lot of things, and I ride for Steph. I ride for these girls. Steph has my back more than anybody, so.
7: The Fever are prepping for the Atlanta Dream on Thursday. The NTT IndyCar Series goes oval racing again on Sunday. They'll be on the egg-shaped flat oval of the Worldwide Technology Raceway just outside of St. Louis. Alex Palou is the points leader as they hit the midway point of the season. Major League Baseball.
9: Fly ball center. It's back, and it's over the head of Cox. Here comes Terang. Churio scores. Terang will stop at third.
7: 16 straight runs scored by the Milwaukee Brewers last night. They beat the Giants 16-2. It was a slog elsewhere in the NL Central. The Reds came up short to the Royals 9-2, and the Cardinals lost to the Rangers 2-1. Network Indiana Sports, I'm Kirk Darling.
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10: ABC News, I'm Michelle Franzen. The war with Iran now stretching into another month. Today, Secretary of State Marco Rubio fielding questions from Senate lawmakers about the Trump administration's strategy. Here's ABC's Jay O'Brien.
11: He said that a deal with Iran is predicated on an Iran agreeing to open the Strait of Hormuz. And he said that would be the first step to any kind of a deal. But Iran has shown no willingness to do that. But he said only if Iran would agree to do that when they move to a second phase of talks, which would then focus on denuclearizing Iran and eliminating any nuclear capabilities it has, and also taking out any enriched uranium from Iran and disposing of it.
10: U.S. employers posted 7.6 million job vacancies in April, according to the Labor Department. That's up from 6.9 million in March, and better than expected, though, what analysts expected. Severe storms once again targeting the nation's midsection and parts of the South today, packed with damaging winds, large hail, and the threat of tornadoes. This is ABC News. Outside Philadelphia, veterinarians helping document evidence of alleged animal abuse after more than 50 birds were rescued from a suspected cockfighting operation in Chester, Pennsylvania. ABC's John Paul says police have also made 24 arrests.
4: It's okay, honey.
12: Our cameras are rolling as state and local police, along with the SPCA, raided a warehouse. Inside, police say they interrupted a cockfight in progress.
4: There was food set up, drink set up.
12: Nicole Wilson is the director of animal law enforcement for the SPCA. She says this was a complex operation involving 25 people from as far away as New York. They say they found 52 live chickens and 3 that had already died from fighting.
10: Millions of residents from the south to the northern plains are bracing for severe storms today, packed with damaging winds, large hail, and possible tornado outbreaks. I'm Michelle Franz in ABC News.
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15: A few serious incidents. You're listening to Network Indiana. I'm Jarrett Lewis. A person is found dead inside a submerged vehicle in Speedway this morning. The Indiana State Police dive team went into a pond to find the person. Police do not suspect any foul play at this time. A 12-year-old boy is critically injured in a shooting in Logansport just before 2:30 this morning. Police say the boy was found shot in the head. He was airlifted to a hospital with life-threatening injuries. The Logansport Police Department is now investigating. Recently unsealed court documents are showing that Indiana Supreme Court Chief Justice Loretta Rush was on the receiving end of several deranged letters from 52-year-old Indianapolis man Michael Cable. Some of the threats promised gruesome death toward Rush's family.
16: Threats like this are something we take very seriously. No matter who the threat is against, it's a serious accusation.
15: Indiana State Police Sergeant John Perrine told Fox 59 that Cable was arrested last month and has been charged with intimidating a judge. If convicted, he could get up to 6 years. Some closures on I-70 in downtown Indianapolis are scheduled for this weekend. John Herrick reports.
17: I-70 eastbound will be reduced to one lane between Belmont and Madison Avenues starting at or around 9 o'clock on Friday, June 5th and running through 5 a.m. Monday, June 8th to prepare for concrete patching work. Harding Street, West Street, Missouri Street, and Madison Avenue ramps to I-70 eastbound will also be closed, and all of this is subject to change, depending, of course, on the weather. Reporting in downtown Indianapolis, John Herrick, Network Indiana.
15: The average price of gas in Indiana today at $3.62 a gallon. The nationwide average, according to AAA, is $4.29. And the video of Caitlin Clark and Fever coach Stephanie White having words with each other during a timeout against Portland last weekend is just showing the two's competitive nature. That's what Clark says about it.
19: That's how it's going to be, but there's a lot of people out there in the media or on TV that they think they know a lot of things, and they're just blatantly wrong about a lot of things, and I ride for Steph. I ride for these girls. Steph has my back more than anybody. So
15: the Fever are preparing for the Atlanta Dream at home on Thursday. I'm Jarrett Lewis. You're listening to Network Indiana.
18: 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They were on their phone.
20: 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Yeah, it's bad. 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
22: 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On their phones, not paying attention. 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
1: From the Tri-County Weather Center, I'm Bill Banks on All News 1520 WKVI. 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This afternoon, mostly cloudy with a high near 76. Tonight, mostly clear with a low around 54. Tuesday brings sunny skies with a high near 77. Tuesday night will be clear with a low around 52. On Wednesday, sunny conditions with a high near 81. Currently, it's 75 and overcast. I'm Bill Banks. 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
2: This is a Bloomberg Money Minute. Fresh record closing highs today for the Dow, the NASDAQ, and the S&P 500, thanks to renewed enthusiasm for all things AI-related. And despite no advancement on talks with Iran to end the war and reopen that Strait of Hormuz, the Dow today up 229 points, almost 0.5% higher. The NASDAQ up 7, the S&P up 10, higher for a ninth session in a row. Shares of Hewlett-Packard Enterprises up 19% after boosting its outlook, thanks to demand for its AI-fueled servers and networking equipment. Shares of Generac up more than 5% today. It signed an agreement to supply power generators for a leading hyperscaler to power data centers. And the typical U.S. homebuyer spent $64,000 as a down payment in the month of March. That's 1.5% lower than a year ago, according to Redfin. That's because slowing home price growth is allowing more buyers to hold on to more of their own cash, which they may need to fix up those houses. Tom Busby, Bloomberg Radio.
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9: Indiana farmers have made significant planting progress as the calendar turns to June, with most of the state's corn and soybean crop now in the ground. This is Hoosier Ag Today. I'm Greg Allen with your Crop Tour Tuesday. The latest USDA data shows corn planting at 87% complete and soybeans at 81% in Indiana. In the Northwest, Denise Scarborough says it's been extremely dry.
10: We actually turned on irrigation Friday and over the weekend for our specialty crops that we grow on our farm.
9: In central Indiana, Jenna Scott says,
11: this last week we felt like we were going a little bit of every direction, trying to finish planting, replanting, and then starting side dressing.
9: Meanwhile, southern Indiana growers who often begin planting earlier in the spring are focusing more attention on crop emergence and stand establishment rather than getting seed in the ground. I'm Greg Allen, Hoosier Ag Today, Indiana's Farm Network.
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5: A celebration of life for Debbie J. Riddle and her husband, Ronald Rooster Riddle, will be held August 15th at the American Legion in Monterey at 2 p.m. Arrangements have been entrusted to Brayman and Son Memorial Chapel in memory of Debbie J. Riddle. 74-year-old Rebecca Sue Becky Burianic of Madaryville and formerly of North Judson passed away May 27th. There will be a visitation to take place from 4 to 8 p.m. Eastern Time Wednesday, June 3rd at Frayne Mortuary in Madaryville. Funeral services will be held 11 a.m. Eastern Time Thursday, June 4th, also at Frayne Mortuary in Madaryville. Memorial contributions may be made to the Madaryville Assembly of God Church, though the family does request no lilies. In memory of 74-year-old Rebecca Sue Becky Burianic of Madaryville and formerly of North Judson. Amy Jo Sass Rodzowitz, age 64, of Hamlet, passed away Saturday, May 30th. There will be a visitation held from noon to 2 p.m. Central Time this Friday, June 5th, at Ranald's Funeral Home Hamlet Chapel, with funeral services to begin at 2 p.m. In lieu of flowers, memorial contributions may be made to the ALS Foundation in memory of Amy Jo Sass Rodzowitz, age 64, of Hamlet. Remember, you can find complete obituary information online at WKVI.com.
12: From the Tri-County Weather Center, I'm Bill Banks on All News 1520 WKVI. 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This afternoon, mostly cloudy with a high near 76. Tonight, mostly clear with a low around 54. Tuesday brings sunny skies with a high near 77. Tuesday night will be clear with a low around 52. On Wednesday, sunny conditions with a high near 81. Currently, it's 75 and overcast. I'm Bill Banks. 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
2: Some turmoil in Indianapolis. I'm Network Indiana's Nathaniel Finch. It was a 16-point loss in Portland over the weekend for the Indiana Fever, now at 4-4, with questions on the relationship between Caitlin Clark and head coach Stephanie White after the two got in a visible argument on the bench. Clark says it's all blown out of proportion.
3: Two people being competitive, two people that really want to win. I think a lot of those things happen all the time, and I ride for Steph. I ride for these girls. Steph has my back more than anybody, so nobody in that locker room, in our locker room, or Steph, or our coaching staff thought twice about it. Another example of what everybody, all of you, want to blow up and make something that is just lost and not in reality.
2: According to guard Sophie Cunningham, the team had a full-on meeting yesterday to try to right the ship.
4: What everyone's kind of feeling, where we need to be, what our identity is, offensively, where we're struggling, defensively, where is the breakdown? And so we literally, I think we were in there for like an hour and a half, almost 2 hours. So I think everyone's on a good page right now, and we're ready to work.
2: Indiana next in action on Thursday night at home against the Atlanta Dream, the start of the Commissioner's Cup, the league's in-season tournament. The recovery from the Achilles tear for the Indianapolis Colts starting quarterback Daniel Jones remains promising. This week on the practice field for 7-on-7 work, a major hurdle just 6 months after his devastating injury.
5: Yeah, I think he's just making those strides each and every week, and to get him out there in 7-on-7 was huge, and to get him in the fold, you know, running plays with the guys. So we'll keep that trend going probably through the end of OTAs, and then obviously get him in team stuff when we get to training camp.
2: That's Colts coach Shane Steichen. Next week, full-on veteran minicamp will be another chance for Jones to do 7-on-7 work. With your Network Indiana Sports Report, I'm Nathaniel Finch.
6: Fox News, I'm Tom Graham. President Trump nominating Bill Pulte to be the next director of national intelligence. Fox's Jackie Heinrich.
7: He's the Federal Housing Finance Agency director. And the choice has drawn some attention, some questions from lawmakers on Capitol Hill, because they are wondering what his credentials are that would put him at the front of the line for that role.
6: Outgoing DNI director Tulsi Gabbard leaving the position at the end of the month. Primary voting underway in California, including Los Angeles, where a Republican candidate is attempting to ultimately unseat incumbent Democrat Mayor Karen Bass.
8: The L.A. mayor's race here in L.A. has exploded with interest as former reality TV star Spencer Pratt has gained popularity. He's also outraised Bass by millions of dollars.
6: Fox's Matt Finn, America is listening to Fox News.
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11: A few serious incidents. You're listening to Network Indiana. I'm Jarrett Lewis. A person is found dead inside a submerged vehicle in Speedway this morning. The Indiana State Police dive team went into a pond to find the person. Police do not suspect any foul play at this time. A 12-year-old boy is critically injured in a shooting in Logansport just before 2:30 this morning. Police say the boy was found shot in the head. He was airlifted to a hospital with life-threatening injuries. The Logansport Police Department is now investigating. Recently unsealed court documents are showing that Indiana Supreme Court Chief Justice Loretta Rush was on the receiving end of several deranged letters from 52-year-old Indianapolis man Michael Cable. Some of the threats promised gruesome death toward Rush's family.
12: Threats like this are something we take very seriously, no matter who the threat is against. It's a serious accusation.
11: Indiana State Police Sergeant John Perrine told Fox 59 that Cable was arrested last month and has been charged with intimidating a judge. If convicted, he could get up to 6 years. Some closures on I-70 in downtown Indianapolis are scheduled for this weekend, John Herrick reports.
13: I-70 eastbound will be reduced to one lane between Belmont and Madison Avenues starting at or around 9 o'clock on Friday, June 5th and running through 5 a.m. Monday, June 8th to prepare for concrete patching work. Harding Street, West Street, Missouri Street, and Madison Avenue ramps to I-70 eastbound will also be closed, and all of this is subject to change, depending, of course, on the weather. Reporting in downtown Indianapolis, John Herrick, Network Indiana.
11: The average price of gas in Indiana today at $3.62 a gallon. The nationwide average, according to AAA, is $4.29. And the video of Caitlin Clark and Fever coach Stephanie White having words with each other during a timeout against Portland last weekend is just showing the two's competitive nature. That's what Clark says about it.
3: That's how it's going to be, but there's a lot of people out there in the media or on TV that they think they know a lot of things, and they're just blatantly wrong about a lot of things, and I ride for Steph. I ride for these girls. Steph has my back more than anybody. So
11: the Fever are preparing for the Atlanta Dream at home on Thursday. I'm Jarrett Lewis. 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
14: 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They were on their phone.
15: 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Yeah, it's bad. Most often they be on their phones or they're just not paying attention. They can cause a crash.
16: 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You know what they're looking at. They're looking at their phone.
17: 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On their phones, not paying attention.
16: Phones.
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24: From the Tri-County Weather Center, I'm Bill Banks on All News 1520 WKVI. 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This afternoon, sunny with a high near 77. Tonight, clear with a low around 52. Tomorrow brings sunny skies with a high near 81. Wednesday night will be mostly clear with a low around 56. Thursday features sunny weather with a high near 86. Currently, it's 78 and clear. I'm Bill Banks. 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
1: This is a Bloomberg Money Minute. Fresh record closing highs today for the Dow, the NASDAQ, and the S&P 500, thanks to renewed enthusiasm for all things AI-related. And despite no advancement on talks with Iran to end the war and reopen that Strait of Hormuz, the Dow today up 229 points, almost 0.5% higher. The NASDAQ up 7, the S&P up 10, higher for a ninth session in a row. Shares of Hewlett-Packard Enterprises up 19% after boosting its outlook, thanks to demand for its AI-fueled servers and networking equipment. Shares of Generac up more than 5% today. It signed an agreement to supply power generators for a leading hyperscaler to power data centers. And the typical U.S. homebuyer spent $64,000 as a down payment in the month of March. That's 1.5% lower than a year ago, according to Redfin. That's because slowing home price growth is allowing more buyers to hold on to more of their own cash, which they may need to fix up those houses. Tom Busby, Bloomberg Radio.
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9: Indiana farmers have made significant planting progress as the calendar turns to June, with most of the state's corn and soybean crop now in the ground. This is Hoosier Ag Today. I'm Greg Allen with your Crop Tour Tuesday. The latest USDA data shows corn planting at 87% complete and soybeans at 81% in Indiana. In the Northwest, Denise Scarborough says it's been extremely dry.
10: We actually turned on irrigation Friday and over the weekend for our specialty crops that we grow on our farm.
9: In central Indiana, Jenna Scott says,
11: this last week we felt like we were going a little bit of every direction, trying to finish planting, replanting, and then starting side dressing.
9: Meanwhile, southern Indiana growers who often begin planting earlier in the spring are focusing more attention on crop emergence and stand establishment rather than getting seed in the ground. I'm Greg Allen, Hoosier Ag Today, Indiana's Farm Network.
12: 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This afternoon, sunny with a high near 77. Tonight, clear with a low around 52. Tomorrow brings sunny skies with a high near 81. Wednesday night will be mostly clear with a low around 56. Thursday features sunny weather with a high near 86. Currently, it's 78 and clear. I'm Bill Banks. 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
2: Pitch on the way. That one, grounder to second. Should be playable. It is. Goes to second. Not sure why he did that, but doesn't matter. It's an out, and New Prairie is sectional champion. The fielder's choice will end it.
3: That's how CMA's season came to an end last night at the hands of New Prairie at Bill Nixon Field in Plymouth as they fell 12-2 in sectional final action. Also, South Central, the host school in sectional final, defeated Triton 4-2 in 1A baseball. And in 2A baseball, Bremen will move on. They defeated host Jimtown in the sectional final last night by a score of 3-1. That's your sports check. You want your sports news 24/7, you need to go to our website, sportsofthemax.net, our Facebook page, Sports of the Max, or hear a podcast. We've got those too on YouTube, Sports of the Max. I'm Rusty Nixon, Max 98.3 FM, part of the winning team at Kankakee Valley Broadcasting.
4: ABC News, I'm Michelle Franzen. The war with Iran now stretching into another month. Today, Secretary of State Marco Rubio fielding questions from Senate lawmakers about the Trump administration's strategy. Here's ABC's Jay O'Brien.
5: He said that a deal with Iran is predicated on an Iran agreeing to open the Strait of Hormuz. And he said that would be the first step to any kind of a deal. But Iran has shown no willingness to do that. But he said only if Iran would agree to do that when they move to a second phase of talks, which would then focus on denuclearizing Iran and eliminating any nuclear capabilities it has, and also taking out any enriched uranium from Iran and disposing of it.
4: U.S. employers posted 7.6 million job vacancies in April, according to the Labor Department. That's up from 6.9 million in March, and better than expected, though, what analysts expected. Severe storms once again targeting the nation's midsection and parts of the South today, packed with damaging winds, large hail, and the threat of tornadoes. This is ABC News. Outside Philadelphia, veterinarians helping document evidence of alleged animal abuse after more than 50 birds were rescued from a suspected cockfighting operation in Chester, Pennsylvania. ABC's John Paul says police have also made 24 arrests.
6: It's okay, honey. It's okay.
7: Our cameras are rolling as state and local police, along with the SPCA, raided a warehouse. Inside, police say they interrupted a cockfight in progress.
8: There was food set up, drinks set up.
7: Nicole Wilson is the director of animal law enforcement for the SPCA. She says this was a complex operation involving 25 people from as far away as New York. They say they found 52 live chickens and 3 that had already died from fighting.
4: Millions of residents from the south to the northern plains are bracing for severe storms today, packed with damaging winds, large hail, and possible tornado outbreaks. I'm Michelle Franzen, ABC News.
9: Here he comes.
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6: A few serious incidents. You're listening to Network Indiana. I'm Jarrett Lewis. A person is found dead inside a submerged vehicle in Speedway this morning. The Indiana State Police dive team went into a pond to find the person. Police do not suspect any foul play at this time. A 12-year-old boy is critically injured in a shooting in Logansport just before 2:30 this morning. Police say the boy was found shot in the head. He was airlifted to a hospital with life-threatening injuries. The Logansport Police Department is now investigating. Recently unsealed court documents are showing that Indiana Supreme Court Chief Justice Loretta Rush was on the receiving end of several deranged letters from 52-year-old Indianapolis man Michael Cable. Some of the threats promised gruesome death toward Rush's family.
11: Threats like this are something we take very seriously. No matter who the threat is against, it's a serious accusation.
6: Indiana State Police Sergeant John Perrine told Fox 59 that Cable was arrested last month and has been charged with intimidating a judge. If convicted, he could get up to 6 years. Some closures on I-70 in downtown Indianapolis are scheduled for this weekend, John Herrick reports.
15: I-70 eastbound will be reduced to one lane between Belmont and Madison Avenues starting at or around 9 o'clock on Friday, June 5th and running through 5 a.m. Monday, June 8th to prepare for concrete patching work. Harding Street, West Street, Missouri Street, and Madison Avenue ramps to I-70 eastbound will also be closed, and all of this is subject to change, depending, of course, on the weather. Reporting in downtown Indianapolis, John Herrick, Network Indiana.
6: The average price of gas in Indiana today at $3.62 a gallon. The nationwide average, according to AAA, is $4.29. And the video of Caitlin Clark and Fever coach Stephanie White having words with each other during a timeout against Portland last weekend is just showing the two's competitive nature. That's what Clark says about it.
16: That's how it's going to be, but there's a lot of people out there in the media or on TV that they think they know a lot of things, and they're just blatantly wrong about a lot of things, and I ride for Steph. I ride for these girls. Steph has my back more than anybody. So
6: the Fever are preparing for the Atlanta Dream at home on Thursday. I'm Jarrett Lewis. 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
1: This is a Bloomberg Money Minute. Fresh record closing highs today for the Dow, the NASDAQ, and the S&P 500, thanks to renewed enthusiasm for all things AI-related. And despite no advancement on talks with Iran to end the war and reopen that Strait of Hormuz, the Dow today up 229 points, almost 0.5% higher. The NASDAQ up 70, S&P up 10, higher for a ninth session in a row. Shares of Hewlett-Packard Enterprises up 19% after boosting its outlook, thanks to demand for its AI-fueled servers and networking equipment. Shares of Generac up more than 5% today. It signed an agreement to supply power generators for a leading hyperscaler to power data centers. And the typical U.S. homebuyer spent $64,000 as a down payment in the month of March. That's 1.5% lower than a year ago, according to Redfin. That's because slowing home price growth is allowing more buyers to hold on to more of their own cash, which they may need to fix up those houses. Tom Busby, Bloomberg Radio.
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7: Indiana farmers have made significant planting progress as the calendar turns to June, with most of the state's corn and soybean crop now in the ground. This is Hoosier Ag Today. I'm Greg Allen with your Crop Tour Tuesday. The latest USDA data shows corn planting at 87% complete and soybeans at 81% in Indiana. In the Northwest, Denise Scarborough says it's been extremely dry.
8: We actually turned on irrigation Friday and over the weekend for our specialty crops that we grow on our farm.
7: In central Indiana, Jenna Scott says,
9: this last week we felt like we were going a little bit of every direction, trying to finish planting, replanting, and then starting side dressing.
7: Meanwhile, southern Indiana growers who often begin planting earlier in the spring are focusing more attention on crop emergence and stand establishment rather than getting seed in the ground. I'm Greg Allen, Hoosier Ag Today, Indiana's Farm Network.
10: Turning now to funeral arrangements. A celebration of life for Debbie J. Riddle and her husband, Ronald Rooster Riddle.

0: will be held August 15th at the American Legion in Monterey at 2 p.m. Arrangements have been entrusted to Brayman and Son Memorial Chapel in memory of Debbie J. Riddle. 74-year-old Rebecca Sue Becky Burianic of Madaryville and formerly of North Judson passed away May 27th. There will be a visitation to take place from 4 to 8 p.m. Eastern Time Wednesday, June 3rd at Frayne Mortuary in Madaryville. Funeral services will be held 11 a.m. Eastern Time Thursday, June 4th, also at Frayne Mortuary in Madaryville. Memorial contributions may be made to the Madaryville Assembly of God Church, though the family does request no lilies. In memory of 74-year-old Rebecca Sue Becky Burianic of Madaryville and formerly of North Judson. Amy Jo Sass Rodzowitz, age 64, of Hamlet, passed away Saturday, May 30th. There will be a visitation held from noon to 2 p.m. Central Time this Friday, June 5th, at Rannells Funeral Home Hamlet Chapel, with funeral services to begin at 2 p.m. In lieu of flowers, memorial contributions may be made to the ALS Foundation in memory of Amy Jo Sass Rodzowitz, age 64, of Hamlet. Remember, you can find complete obituary information online at WKVI.com.
1: From the Tri-County Weather Center, I'm Bill Banks on All News 1520 WKVI. 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This afternoon, sunny with a high near 77. Tonight, clear with a low around 52. Tomorrow brings sunny skies with a high near 81. Wednesday night will be mostly clear with a low around 56. Thursday features sunny weather with a high near 86. Currently, it's 78 and clear. I'm Bill Banks. 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
2: AP News, I'm Ben Thomas. Acting Attorney General Todd Blanche says the Trump administration is scrapping its $1.8 billion anti-weaponization fund. Meanwhile, President Trump's pick for his next director of national intelligence is drawing bipartisan criticism. Sagar Magani reports it hit many as a surprise.
3: The president has tabbed federal housing regulator Bill Pulte to replace Tulsi Gabbard, who resigned last month. On Capitol Hill, even Republicans questioned Pulte's national security or intelligence background.
4: I see no evidence of any qualifications for that job.
3: Texas Republican John Cornyn's on the Senate Intelligence Committee, where Chairman Tom Cotton was about as succinct.
5: I have no observations on the matter.
3: Democrat Chris Coons does.
6: I think it is stunning.
3: Noting Pulte's become a Trump attack dog of sorts, using his perch to accuse perceived Trump enemies of mortgage fraud.
7: Proven himself willing to act as a Trump political puppet.
3: Top Senate Democrat Chuck Schumer says the appointment makes clear the president's looking for loyalty over protecting America. Sagar Magani, Washington.
2: Iranian state media says Tehran stopped communicating with mediators after Israel threatened to bomb Beirut in its fight against the Lebanese militia Hezbollah. Malik Harb reports Israeli drone strikes on southern Lebanon killed 11 today.
8: The Israeli strikes in Lebanon, as well as attacks by the Iranian-backed militant group in northern Israel on Tuesday, come in an ongoing military escalation, with Israeli forces recently making their deepest incursion to Lebanon in 26 years, and Hezbollah's use of hard-to-detect fiber-optic drones that has been deadly for the Israeli military.
2: Oil prices rose again, Brent crude settling at $96 per barrel. U.S. gasoline prices eased another 3 cents. On Wall Street, small gains for the S&P and the NASDAQ. The Dow rose 228 points. This is AP News. A busy primary day. Julie Walker has a roundup.
9: New Jersey, Montana, Iowa, New Mexico, South Dakota, California. There is a lot to watch. The L.A. mayoral race and the California governor primary, with around 60 candidates, are the headliners. But don't expect timely declarations there. Beyond the headliners, the California primary is the first test of the Democrats' House gerrymander in response to President Trump's gerrymandering war that began in Texas. Beyond Cali, Iowa Democrats settle a competitive Senate primary. New Jersey Dems will pick a challenger against AWOL Republican Tom Keene, and New Mexico Dems will choose a nominee in the race to replace the outgoing governor. The Democratic nominee will be the favorite in November, and in Maine, which holds a primary next week, the Graham-Plattner fallout continues. I'm Julie Walker.
2: The latest at APNews.com. I'm Ben Thomas. Thanks for listening.
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12: A few serious incidents. You're listening to Network Indiana. I'm Jarrett Lewis. A person is found dead inside a submerged vehicle in Speedway this morning. The Indiana State Police dive team went into a pond to find the person. Police do not suspect any foul play at this time. A 12-year-old boy is critically injured in a shooting in Logansport just before 2:30 this morning. Police say the boy was found shot in the head. He was airlifted to a hospital with life-threatening injuries. The Logansport Police Department is now investigating. Recently unsealed court documents are showing that Indiana Supreme Court Chief Justice Loretta Rush was on the receiving end of several deranged letters from 52 22-year-old Indianapolis man Michael Cable. Some of the threats promised gruesome death toward Rush's family.
6: Threats like this are something we take very seriously, no matter who the threat is against. It's a serious accusation.
12: Indiana State Police Sergeant John Perrine told Fox 59 that Cable was arrested last month and has been charged with intimidating a judge. If convicted, he could get up to 6 years. Some closures on I-70 in downtown Indianapolis are scheduled for this weekend, John Herrick reports.
13: I-70 eastbound will be reduced to one lane between Belmont and Madison Avenues starting at or around 9 o'clock on Friday, June 5th and running through 5 a.m. Monday, June 8th to prepare for concrete patching work. Harding Street, West Street, Missouri Street, and Madison Avenue ramps to I-70 eastbound will also be closed, and all of this is subject to change, depending, of course, on the weather. Reporting in downtown Indianapolis, John Herrick, Network Indiana.
12: The average price of gas in Indiana today at $3.62 a gallon. The nationwide average, according to AAA, is $4.29. And the video of Caitlin Clark and Fever coach Stephanie White having words with each other during a timeout against Portland last weekend is just showing the two's competitive nature. That's what Clark says about it.
14: That's how it's going to be, but there's a lot of people out there in the media or on TV that they think they know a lot of things, and they're just blatantly wrong about a lot of things. And I ride for Steph. I ride for these girls. Steph has my back more than anybody. So
12: the Fever are preparing for the Atlanta Dream at home on Thursday. I'm Jarrett Lewis. 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
26: 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This afternoon, sunny with a high near 77. Tonight, clear with a low around 52. Tomorrow brings sunny skies with a high near 81. Wednesday night will be mostly clear with a low around 56. Thursday features sunny weather with a high near 86. Currently, it's 78 and clear. I'm Bill Banks. For your local forecast 24/7, visit WKVI.com.

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1: This is a Bloomberg Money Minute. Fresh record closing highs today for the Dow, the NASDAQ, and the S&P 500, thanks to renewed enthusiasm for all things AI-related. And despite no advancement on talks with Iran to end the war and reopen that Strait of Hormuz, the Dow today up 229 points, almost 0.5% higher. The NASDAQ up 7, the S&P up 10, higher for a ninth session in a row. Shares of Hewlett-Packard Enterprises up 19% after boosting its outlook, thanks to demand for its AI-fueled servers and networking equipment. 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And the typical U.S. homebuyer spent $64,000 as a down payment in the month of March. That's 1.5% lower than a year ago, according to Redfin. That's because slowing home price growth is allowing more buyers to hold on to more of their own cash, which they may need to fix up those houses. Tom Busby, Bloomberg Radio.

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4: 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The odds of a child being diagnosed with autism, 1 in 68. 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
10: Indiana farmers have made significant planting progress as the calendar turns to June, with most of the state's corn and soybean crop now in the ground. This is Hoosier Ag Today. I'm Greg Allen with your Crop Tour Tuesday. The latest USDA data shows corn planting at 87% complete and soybeans at 81% in Indiana. In the Northwest, Denise Scarborough says it's been extremely dry.
11: We actually turned on irrigation Friday and over the weekend for our specialty crops that we grow on our farm.
10: In central Indiana, Jenna Scott says,
12: this last week we felt like we were going a little bit of every direction, trying to finish planting, replanting, and then starting side dressing.
10: Meanwhile, southern Indiana growers who often begin planting earlier in the spring are focusing more attention on crop emergence and stand establishment rather than getting seed in the ground. I'm Greg Allen, Hoosier Ag Today, Indiana's Farm Network.
13: 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This afternoon, sunny with a high near 77. Tonight, clear with a low around 52. Tomorrow brings sunny skies with a high near 81. Wednesday night will be mostly clear with a low around 56. Thursday features sunny weather with a high near 86. Currently, it's 78 and clear. I'm Bill Banks. For your local forecast 24/7, visit WKVI.com.

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1: ABC News, I'm Michelle Franzen. Acting Attorney General Todd Blanche grilled by both Republican and Democrats at a House subcommittee hearing about President Trump's so-called anti-weaponization fund. The DOJ says the nearly $1.8 billion was to compensate victims of alleged political persecution and carved out of a settlement related to the president's dropped IRS case. Blanche, when asked about the fund, says it's now being nixed.
2: We're not moving forward with the fund.
1: It comes after a judge temporarily froze the funds pending litigation. Voters are casting ballots in primary races across six states today, including California, where the race for governor is heating up, along with local races. Robin Clay on why he turned out.
3: It's extremely important to vote, especially in the more local elections, because those are the ones that have the most impact on us. In our everyday lives.
1: Russia launching another major missile and drone attack on Ukraine. Authorities say more than a dozen people have been killed in Ukraine's capital as well as Dnipro. This is ABC News. The best soccer players from around the world heading for the World Cup matches hosted by the U.S., Canada, and Mexico with kickoff in Los Angeles next week. And with ticket prices out of reach for most fans, many will be tuning in. The matches will be beamed and streamed worldwide, and all signals go through Texas.
4: In a 500,000 square foot space at Dallas's downtown convention center, the switch has been flipped on FIFA's international broadcast center.
5: Thank you for making it possible to share these emotions and this experience.
4: FIFA President Gianni Infantino says Dallas was chosen because of its central location in North America, where this year's matches are being played. Jim Ryan, ABC News in Dallas-Fort Worth.
1: U.S. employers posted 7.6 million job vacancies in April, according to the Labor Department. That's up from 6.9 million in March and better than what analysts expected. The department's job openings and labor turnover survey or JOLTS show that layoffs fell. Michelle Franz and ABC News.
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9: It's a capital crisis. You're listening to Network Indiana. I'm Jarrett Lewis. That's how U.S. Senator Jim Banks is describing the state of Indianapolis, pointing to recent violent attacks that have cost people their lives. He says the county's top prosecutor is responsible for the situation.
10: Ryan Mears is a prosecutor gone rogue. He refuses to keep violent criminals behind bars, and he's a failure, an absolute failure of a prosecutor.
9: Banks told colleagues in Washington, D.C. that Indianapolis has become a haven for career criminals. He pointed to Brett Scroggum, who was killed in a parking garage while heading to an Indianapolis Indians game, as an example. A missing person investigation is what Speedway police say led them to finding a submerged vehicle in a pond with a body inside. The Indiana State Police dive team went into the water and found that person dead in the car. They believe this incident was an accident. The Indiana Coalition to End Sexual Assault is weighing in on a recent lawsuit against Ben Davis High School. John Herrick explains.
11: Beth White is the president of that coalition. She tells Fox 59 that when she heard that a former custodial worker at that high school said she was repeatedly raped by one of her other coworkers over an extended period of time, it bothered her a great deal.
12: One in three in the state of Indiana, one in three women are going to be victimized. It's because we don't take allegations seriously. We send a message that not only will this behavior be condoned, but victims will be punished if they come forward, and they will not be believed.
11: And White says this is why many victims do not want to come forward and tell the police what happened. John Herrick, Network Indiana.
9: And Indiana Fever guard Caitlin Clark discussing on Monday what prompted a passionate discussion on the sideline between her and Fever head coach Stephanie White in Saturday's 100-84 loss to Portland. Clark said it's just two people being competitive.
13: It's just another example of what everybody, all of you, want to blow up and make something that is just lost and not in reality.
9: White says this all blew up because of Clark's stardom and people were doing it for clicks on social media. I'm Jarrett Lewis. 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
16: 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I'm Becca Shepherd for Stark County Family Dentistry from the WKVI Information Center. On Saturday, June 6th, from 9 a.m. to 2 p.m. Central Time, Woods on Wheels will be at the Kankakee State Fish and Wildlife Area. Woods on Wheels is a family-friendly outdoor learning adventure that approaches forestry education in a hands-on, engaging, and interactive way. Students who attend can learn about future forestry career opportunities, and parents have a chance to connect with professionals and to ask questions. The exhibit features interactive displays and games for students of all ages and showcases information about Indiana forests, woodland management skills, and science-based lessons in forestry. This traveling exhibit is sponsored by the Indiana Department of Natural Resources and Purdue University, and the community is invited to attend this outdoor interactive event this weekend. The town of Winnemac will hold a regular meeting of its Board of Parks and Recreation tomorrow, June 3rd. The meeting is scheduled to begin at 5 p.m. Eastern Time and will take place at the Municipal Utility Complex's boardroom, which is located at 623 West 11th Street in Winnemac. After the meeting is called to order and the Pledge of Allegiance is recited, there will be a section of the meeting that is set aside for public input. Board members will vote on the approval of minutes from May 6th, as well as on the approval of any claims. Under the new business section of the agenda, the board will receive a report from the park manager. Seeing as there's no old business listed, the meeting will then be adjourned. The public is invited to attend this meeting. This summer, Indiana students ages 18 and younger will have access to free nutritious meals and snacks at close to 1,000 locations statewide through the 2026 Summer Food Service Program. Households can find information about the meal types served and days of the week when meals are offered by using a couple tools online, the U.S. Department of Agriculture's Summer Meals Site Finder or the Indiana Department of Education's Searchable Meal Site Locator. Links to both of those websites can be found online at WKVI.com. 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Congregate meal locations range from parks and community centers to schools, churches, and mobile feeding sites. In some qualified rural locations, meals may be available for pickup. The Summer Food Service Program has provided children ages 18 and under with access to free nutritious meals and snacks during the summer months for over 50 years. Dates and times for the free Summer Food Service Programs available at Knox, North Judson, and Oregon Davis school systems can be found online at WKVI.com. Marshall Stark Special Olympics athletes are departing for the 2026 Summer Games on June 11th, and our communities are invited to send them off. The 2026 Games will be taking place at Indiana State University in Terre Haute from June 12th through 14th. This annual three-day event will see over 2,400 athletes coming together to compete. Our own local Marshall Stark Special Olympic athletes will be sending five teams to the competition this year: the powerlifting team, track and field, the swim team, the bocce team, and bowling. The community is invited to send all of the teams off to the summer games. Their bus will depart from Culver High School on Thursday, June 11th at 6 p.m. Eastern Time. The bus will head from School Street onto Academy Road, then onto Lakeshore Drive, and finally onto Main Street. Local community members, businesses, and fire, EMS, and police are invited to show their support and send the teams off in style. Signs, posters, banners, decorations, pom-poms, noisemakers, and loud cheers are all welcome as these athletes head off towards the culmination of their hard work and the dedication to their teams. 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Now in their location on Highway 35 next to First Source Bank. 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
17: From the Tri-County Weather Center, I'm Bill Banks on All News 1520 WKVI. 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This afternoon, sunny with a high near 77. Tonight, clear with a low around 52. Tomorrow brings sunny skies with a high near 81. Wednesday night will be mostly clear with a low around 56. Thursday features sunny weather with a high near 86. Currently it's 78 and clear. I'm Bill Banks. For your local forecast 24/7, visit WKVI.com.

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2: This is a Bloomberg Money Minute. Fresh record closing highs today for the Dow, the NASDAQ, and the S&P 500, thanks to renewed enthusiasm for all things AI-related. And despite no advancement on talks with Iran to end the war and reopen that Strait of Hormuz, the Dow today up 229 points, almost 0.5% higher. The NASDAQ up 7, the S&P up 10, higher for a ninth session in a row. Shares of Hewlett-Packard Enterprises up 19% after boosting its outlook, thanks to demand for its AI-fueled servers and networking equipment. Shares of Generac up more than 5% today. It signed an agreement to supply power generators for a leading hyperscaler to power data centers. And the typical U.S. homebuyer spent $64,000 as a down payment in the month of March. That's 1.5% lower than a year ago, according to Redfin. That's because slowing home price growth is allowing more buyers to hold on to more of their own cash, which they may need to fix up those houses. Tom Busby, Bloomberg Radio.
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11: Indiana farmers have made significant planting progress as the calendar turns to June, with most of the state's corn and soybean crop now in the ground. This is Hoosier Ag Today. I'm Greg Allen with your Crop Tour Tuesday. The latest USDA data shows corn planting at 87% complete and soybeans at 81% in Indiana. In the Northwest, Denise Scarborough says it's been extremely dry.
12: We actually turned on irrigation Friday and over the weekend for our specialty crops that we grow on our farm.
11: In central Indiana, Jenna Scott says,
13: this last week we felt like we were going a little bit of every direction, trying to finish planting, replanting, and then starting side dressing.
11: Meanwhile, southern Indiana growers who often begin planting earlier in the spring are focusing more attention on crop emergence and stand establishment rather than getting seed in the ground. I'm Greg Allen, Hoosier Ag Today, Indiana's Farm Network.
14: Turning now to funeral arrangements. A celebration of life for Debbie J. Riddle and her husband, Ronald Rooster Riddle, will be held August 15th at the American Legion in Monterey at 2 p.m. Arrangements have been entrusted to Brayman & Son Memorial Chapel in memory of Debbie J. Riddle. 74-year-old Rebecca Sue Becky Burianic of Madaryville and formerly of North Judson passed away May 27th. There will be a visitation to take place from 4 to 8 p.m. Eastern Time Wednesday, June 3rd at Frayne Mortuary in Madaryville. Funeral services will be held 11 a.m. Eastern Time Thursday, June 4th, also at Frayne Mortuary in Madaryville. Memorial contributions may be made to the Madaryville Assembly of God Church, though the family does request no lilies. In memory of 74-year-old Rebecca Sue Becky Burianic of Madaryville and formerly of North Judson. Amy Jo Sass Rodzowitz, age 64, of Hamlet, passed away Saturday, May 30th. There will be a visitation held from noon to 2 p.m. Central Time this Friday, June 5th, at Reynolds Funeral Home Hamlet Chapel, with funeral services to begin at 2 p.m. In lieu of flowers, memorial contributions may be made to the ALS Foundation in memory of Amy Jo Sass Rodzowitz, age 64, of Hamlet. Remember, you can find complete obituary information online at WKVI.com.
0: 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This afternoon, sunny with a high near 77. Tonight, clear with a low around 52. Tomorrow brings sunny skies with a high near 81. Wednesday night will be mostly clear with a low around 56. Thursday features sunny weather with a high near 86. Currently, it's 78 and clear. I'm Bill Banks. 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
2: Some trouble in Indianapolis. I'm Network Indiana's Nathaniel Finch. The Indiana Fever fall by 16 in Portland and just 6 points for star guard Caitlin Clark. Clark is seen in a visible argument on the bench with head coach Stephanie White. She says their relationship couldn't be better.
3: It's great. Like, when I got hurt at the Connecticut game last year, like, I bawled in Steph's arms. Like, that's somebody I will ride for the rest of my life. Like, you know, people don't see that. People that just sit on their phones all day, they don't see those moments. They don't see the moments where we come into work. They don't see the moments that really absolutely suck, that people have your back, but they think they know everything. In reality, they don't have a clue.
2: Guard Sophie Cunningham says the group had a full team meeting to try to right the ship.
4: No one wants to have these meetings, but every team has them. Everyone has trials. Everyone has shortcomings, and I'm just thankful ours is at the beginning of the season and not during, you know, September, October. I don't even know what Portland. We didn't even watch film. That tells you how bad it is, and normally she's watching every second of it, and so we wanted to flush that one, and it's just not acceptable. We're too good to be playing like that.
2: Indiana 4-4, starting Commissioner's Cup play on Thursday. It's at home against the Atlanta Dream. Great progress being made for the Indianapolis Colts starting quarterback Daniel Jones, who tore his Achilles just 6 months ago and is already playing in 7-on-7 drills in practice.
5: We always want to be smart. I mean, it's spring. We don't play for a while, so we got to be smart with his injury, but he's making great progress. I mean, he's been throwing routes with the guys, and we just told him, don't scramble in 7-on-7. Be smart in these situations. It's not there. Throw it out of bounds, or if you want to drop it on the ground, I'm good with that too. So, but yeah, he looked good out there today, you know, throwing out with the guys.
2: That's Colts coach Shane Steichen. The finals get underway in both the NBA and NHL this week. Tonight, the Hurricanes hosting the Golden Knights in hockey action. And tomorrow, it's the Knicks and Spurs in the NBA Finals. Nathaniel Finch, Network Indiana.
6: Fox News, I'm John Saucier. The peace talks between the United States and Iran appear to be up in the air, although Secretary of State Marco Rubio claims the U.S. and Iran are still talking.
7: They have agreed to negotiate aspects of their nuclear program that just a month ago, or just a year ago, they were refusing to even mention, much less enter into discussions about.
6: Iran reportedly claimed it was pausing talks until Israel stopped attacking Hezbollah targets in Lebanon. A court in Kenya pausing construction of a quarantine facility where the Trump administration said it's sending Americans exposed to Ebola. Centers for Medicare and Medicaid Service Administrator Dr. Mehmet Oz says he's not worried about the fate of that facility.
8: We are confident, and the State Department's working on this diligently, that they're going to be able to work out something with Kenya. There has already been a fair amount of communication around this issue.
6: Protesters in Kenya say they don't want their country to become a dumping ground for Ebola patients. America's listening to Fox News.
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14: It's a capital crisis. You're listening to Network Indiana. I'm Jarrett Lewis. That's how U.S. Senator Jim Banks is describing the state of Indianapolis, pointing to recent violent attacks that have cost people their lives. He says the county's top prosecutor is responsible for the situation.
15: Ryan Mears is a prosecutor gone rogue. He refuses to keep violent criminals behind bars, and he's a failure. An absolute failure of a prosecutor.
14: Banks told colleagues in Washington, D.C. that Indianapolis has become a haven for career criminals. He pointed to Brett Scroggum, who was killed in a parking garage while heading to an Indianapolis Indians game, as an example. A missing person investigation is what Speedway police say led them to finding a submerged vehicle in a pond with a body inside. The Indiana State Police dive team went into the water and found that person dead in the car. They believe this incident was an accident. The Indiana Coalition to End Sexual Assault is weighing in on a recent lawsuit against Ben Davis High School. John Herrick explains.
16: Beth White is the president of that coalition. She tells Fox 59 that when she heard that a former custodial worker at that high school said she was repeatedly raped by one of her other coworkers over an extended period of time, it bothered her a great deal.
17: One in three in the state of Indiana, one in three women are going to be victimized. It's because we don't take allegations seriously. We send a message that not only will this behavior be condoned, but victims will be punished if they come forward and they will not be believed.
16: And White says this is why many victims do not want to come forward and tell the police what happened. John Herrick, Network Indiana.
14: And Indiana Fever guard Caitlin Clark discussing on Monday what prompted a passionate discussion on the sideline between her and Fever head coach Stephanie White in Saturday's 100-84 loss to Portland. Clark said it's just two people being competitive.
3: It's just another example of what everybody, all of you, want to blow up and make something that is just lost and not in reality.
14: White says this all blew up because of Clark's stardom and people were doing it for clicks on social media. I'm Jarrett Lewis. 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
20: What is the future of the Marshall County Economic Development Corporation? I'm Rusty Nixon, Max 98.3 FM News. That's the question that was raised by the Marshall County Commissioners in their meeting on Monday morning. Commissioner Jesse Bohannon began a discussion on ending the county's current deal with the MCEDC.
21: For the past several years, I feel like we've been paying for a lobbyist who is pushing ideas that we have just in general rejected. Both the council and the commissioners have not really wanted to do a lot of the big pushes that we see coming on there. I'd like to make the motion to give notice to Marshall County Economic Development Corporation that we're going to end our current deal with them on January 1st.
20: Bohannon stated that Marshall County currently pays 40% of the organization's operation funds, and in his view, the vast amount of benefit from MCEDC activities goes to the business community and the TIF, or Tax Incremental Financing Districts. He said he felt too much control is being given to a non-elected board. There should be more control for elected officials of the MCEDC, and didn't see a lot of value in the county continuing the current contract. President of the Commissioners, Stan Klotz, presented his point of view.
22: I'm not prepared to do that yet today, and not that I wouldn't be down the road, but I'd like to know what the new structure is going to look like before we jump off the end of the pier.
20: After some discussion, the commissioners and county attorney Sean Cerisi will pursue negotiations with the MCEDC on the matter and talk about ending or restructuring the current arrangement. Average gasoline prices in Indiana have fallen 25.5 cents a gallon in the last week, averaging $3.65 a gallon today. It's according to Gas Buddy's survey of 3,271 stations in Indiana. Prices in Indiana are $1.20 a gallon lower than a month ago. They stand 59.2 cents a gallon higher than a year ago. National average price of diesel has decreased 15.5 cents. Compared to a week ago, it stands at $5.437 a gallon. Lowest prices reported in Marshall County communities. Argus reporting $3.69. Bourbon at $3.39. Bremen, $3.59. Culver at $3.79. La Paz at $3.63. And Plymouth reporting the lowest price at $1.39. According to Gas Buddy price reports, the cheapest station in Indiana was priced at $3.01 a gallon yesterday, while the most expensive was $5.09 a gallon, a difference of $2.08 a gallon. Gas Buddy is North America's trusted fuel savings platform, helping consumers fuel up for less for over 25 years at GasBuddy.com. Eating beef every day might not be the health risk you think it is. Jake McDaniel explains why.
0: A new study from Indiana University found that eating 6 to 7 ounces of beef daily didn't worsen short-term blood sugar levels associated with type 2 diabetes. Researchers had people eat two meals a day with either beef or poultry, including dishes like fajitas and stir-fry. After a month, researchers found the beef diet didn't cause additional harm to blood sugar control compared with poultry. Jake McDaniel, Network Indiana.
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1: From the Tri-County Weather Center, I'm Bill Banks on All News 1520 WKVI. 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This afternoon, sunny with a high near 77. Tonight, clear with a low around 52. Tomorrow brings sunny skies with a high near 81. Wednesday night will be mostly clear with a low around 56. Thursday features sunny weather with a high near 86. Currently, it's 78 and clear. I'm Bill Banks. For your local forecast 24/7, visit WKVI.com.

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1: This is a Bloomberg Money Minute. Fresh record closing highs today for the Dow, the NASDAQ, and the S&P 500, thanks to renewed enthusiasm for all things AI-related. And despite no advancement on talks with Iran to end the war and reopen that Strait of Hormuz, the Dow today up 229 points, almost 0.5% higher. The NASDAQ up 7, the S&P up 10, higher for a ninth session in a row. 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And the typical U.S. homebuyer spent $64,000 as a down payment in the month of March. That's 1.5% lower than a year ago, according to Redfin. That's because slowing home price growth is allowing more buyers to hold on to more of their own cash, which they may need to fix up those houses. Tom Busby, Bloomberg Radio.
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6: Indiana farmers have made significant planting progress as the calendar turns to June, with most of the state's corn and soybean crop now in the ground. This is Hoosier Ag Today. I'm Greg Allen with your Crop Tour Tuesday. The latest USDA data shows corn planting at 87% complete and soybeans at 81% in Indiana. In the Northwest, Denise Scarborough says it's been extremely dry.
7: We actually turned on irrigation Friday and over the weekend for our specialty crops that we grow on our farm.
6: In central Indiana, Jenna Scott says,
8: this last week we felt like we were going a little bit of every direction, trying to finish planting, replanting, and then starting side dressing.
6: Meanwhile, southern Indiana growers who often begin planting earlier in the spring are focusing more attention on crop emergence and stand establishment rather than getting seed in the ground. I'm Greg Allen, Hoosier Ag Today, Indiana's Farm Network.
9: 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This afternoon, sunny with a high near 77. Tonight, clear with a low around 52. Tomorrow brings sunny skies with a high near 81. Wednesday night will be mostly clear with a low around 56. Thursday features sunny weather with a high near 86. Currently, it's 78 and clear. I'm Bill Banks. For your local forecast 24/7, visit WKVI.com.

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2: Pitch on the way. That one, grounder to second, should be playable. It is. Goes to second. Not sure why he did that, but doesn't matter. It's an out, and New Prairie is sectional champion. The fielder's choice will end it.
3: That's how CMA's season came to an end last night at the hands of New Prairie. Bill Nixon Field in Plymouth as they fell 12-2 in sectional final action. Also, South Central, the host school in sectional final, defeated Triton 4-2 in 1A baseball. And in 2A baseball, Bremen will move on. They defeated host Jimtown in the sectional final last night by a score of 3-1. That's your sports check. 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We've got those too on YouTube, Sports of the Max. I'm Rusty Nixon, Max 98.3 FM, part of the winning team at Kankakee Valley Broadcasting.
4: ABC News, I'm Michelle Franzen. Acting Attorney General Todd Blanche grilled by both Republican and Democrats at a House subcommittee hearing about President Trump's so-called anti-weaponization fund. The DOJ says the nearly $1.8 billion was to compensate victims of alleged political persecution and carved out of a settlement related to the

0: Ukraine's capital as well as Dnipro. This is ABC News. The best soccer players from around the world heading for the World Cup matches hosted by the U.S., Canada, and Mexico with kickoff in Los Angeles next week. And with ticket prices out of reach for most fans, many will be tuning in. The matches will be beamed and streamed worldwide, and all signals go through Texas.
1: In a 500,000 square foot space at Dallas's downtown convention center, the switch has been flipped on FIFA's international broadcast center.
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1: FIFA President Gianni Infantino says Dallas was chosen because of its central location in North America, where this year's matches are being played. Jim Ryan, ABC News in Dallas-Fort Worth.
0: U.S. employers posted 7.6 million job vacancies in April, according to the Labor Department. That's up from 6.9 million in March and better than what analysts expected. The department's job openings and labor turnover survey, or JOLTS, show that layoffs fell. Michelle Franz in ABC News.
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7: It's a capital crisis. You're listening to Network Indiana. I'm Jarrett Lewis. That's how U.S. Senator Jim Banks is describing the state of Indianapolis, pointing to recent violent attacks that have cost people their lives. He says the county's top prosecutor is responsible for the situation.
8: Ryan Mears is a prosecutor gone rogue. He refuses to keep violent criminals behind bars, and he's a failure. An absolute failure of a prosecutor.
7: Banks told colleagues in Washington, D.C. that Indianapolis has become a haven for career criminals. He pointed to Brett Scroggum, who was killed in a parking garage while heading to an Indianapolis Indians game, as an example. A missing person investigation is what Speedway police say led them to finding a submerged vehicle in a pond with a body inside. The Indiana State Police dive team went into the water and found that person dead in the car. They believe this incident was an accident. The Indiana Coalition to End Sexual Assault is weighing in on a recent lawsuit against Ben Davis High School. John Herrick explains.
9: Beth White is the president of that coalition. She tells Fox 59 that when she heard that a former custodial worker at that high school said she was repeatedly raped by one of her other coworkers over an extended period of time, it bothered her a great deal.
10: One in three in the state of Indiana, one in three women are going to be victimized. It's because we don't take allegations seriously. We send a message that not only will this behavior be condoned, but victims will be punished if they come forward and they will not be believed.
9: And White says this is why many victims do not want to come forward and tell the police what happened. John Herrick, Network Indiana.
7: And Indiana Fever guard Caitlin Clark discussing on Monday what prompted a passionate discussion on the sideline between her and Fever head coach Stephanie White in Saturday's 100-84 loss to Portland. Clark said it's just two people being competitive.
11: It's just another example of what everybody, all of you, want to blow up and make something that is just lost and not in reality.
7: White says this all blew up because of Clark's stardom and people were doing it for clicks on social media. I'm Jarrett Lewis. 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
1: The Stark County Surveyor's Office has shared that a traveling forestry exhibit will be visiting the area this weekend. I'm Becca Shepherd for Stark County Family Dentistry from the WKVI Information Center. On Saturday, June 6th, from 9 a.m. to 2 p.m. Central Time, Woods on Wheels will be at the Kankakee State Fish and Wildlife Area. Woods on Wheels is a family-friendly outdoor learning adventure that approaches forestry education in a hands-on, engaging, and interactive way. Students who attend can learn about future forestry career opportunities, and parents have a chance to connect with professionals and to ask questions. The exhibit features interactive displays and games for students of all ages and showcases information about Indiana forests, woodland management skills, and science-based lessons in forestry. This traveling exhibit is sponsored by the Indiana Department of Natural Resources and Purdue University, and the community is invited to attend this outdoor interactive event this weekend. The town of Winnemac will hold a regular meeting of its Board of Parks and Recreation tomorrow, June 3rd. The meeting is scheduled to begin at 5 p.m. Eastern Time and will take place at the Municipal Utility Complex's boardroom, which is located at 623 West 11th Street in Winnemac. After the meeting is called to order and the Pledge of Allegiance is recited, there will be a section of the meeting that is set aside for public input. Board members will vote on the approval of minutes from May 6th, as well as on the approval of any claims. Under the new business section of the agenda, the board will receive a report from the park manager. Seeing as there's no old business listed, the meeting will then be adjourned. The public is invited to attend this meeting. This summer, Indiana students ages 18 and younger will have access to free nutritious meals and snacks at close to 1,000 locations statewide through the 2026 Summer Food Service Program. Households can find information about the meal types served and days of the week when meals are offered by using a couple tools online, the U.S. Department of Agriculture's Summer Meals Site Finder or the Indiana Department of Education's Searchable Meal Site Locator. Links to both of those websites can be found online at WKVI.com. 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Congregate meal locations range from parks and community centers to schools, churches, and mobile feeding sites. In some qualified rural locations, meals may be available for pickup. The Summer Food Service Program has provided children ages 18 and under with access to free nutritious meals and snacks during the summer months for over 50 years. Dates and times for the free Summer Food Service Programs available at Knox, North Judson, and Oregon Davis school systems can be found online at WKVI.com. Marshall Stark Special Olympics athletes are departing for the 2026 Summer Games on June 11th, and our communities are invited to send them off. The 2026 Games will be taking place at Indiana State University in Terre Haute from June 12th through 14th. This annual three-day event will see over 2,400 athletes coming together to compete. Our own local Marshall Stark Special Olympic athletes will be sending five teams to the competition this year: the powerlifting team, track and field, the swim team, the bocce team, and bowling. The community is invited to send all of the teams off to the Summer Games. Their bus will depart from Culver High School on Thursday, June 11th at 6 p.m. Eastern Time. The bus will head from School Street onto Academy Road, then onto Lakeshore Drive, and finally onto Main Street. Local community members, businesses, and fire, EMS, and police are invited to show their support and send the teams off in style. Signs, posters, banners, decorations, pom-poms, noisemakers, and loud cheers are all welcome as these athletes head off towards the culmination of their hard work and the dedication to their teams. WKVI News and Information on the Hour is brought to you by Dr. Andrew Frazier and the staff over at Stark County Family Dentistry in Knox, now in their location on Highway 35 next to First Source Bank. Their office phone number is 574-212-2008. I'm Becca Shepherd from the WKVI Information Center. 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
2: From the Tri-County Weather Center, I'm Bill Banks on All News 1520 WKVI. 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This afternoon, sunny with a high near 77. Tonight, clear with a low around 52. Tomorrow brings sunny skies with a high near 81. Wednesday night will be mostly clear with a low around 56. Thursday features sunny weather with a high near 86. Currently, it's 78 and clear. I'm Bill Banks. For your local forecast 24/7, visit WKVI.com.

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1: This is a Bloomberg Money Minute. Fresh record closing highs today for the Dow, the NASDAQ, and the S&P 500, thanks to renewed enthusiasm for all things AI-related. And despite no advancement on talks with Iran to end the war and reopen that Strait of Hormuz, the Dow today up 229 points, almost 0.5% higher. The NASDAQ up 7, the S&P up 10, higher for a ninth session in a row. Shares of Hewlett Packard Enterprises up 19% after boosting its outlook, thanks to demand for its AI-fueled servers and networking equipment. Shares of Generac up more than 5% today. It signed an agreement to supply power generators for a leading hyperscaler to power data centers. And the typical U.S. homebuyer spent $64,000 as a down payment in the month of March. That's 1.5% lower than a year ago, according to Redfin. That's because slowing home price growth is allowing more buyers to hold on to more of their own cash, which they may need to fix up those houses. Tom Busby, Bloomberg Radio.
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6: This is Kurt Lancaster from the Texas Farm Bureau Radio Network. Hoosier Ag Today's founder, Gary Troit, was recently honored with a Farm Broadcaster of the Year Award from our National Association of Farm Broadcasting. A big Texas hats off to you, Gary. 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Congratulations, Gary, on a job well done.
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6: Indiana farmers have made significant planting progress as the calendar turns to June, with most of the state's corn and soybean crop now in the ground. This is Hoosier Ag Today. I'm Greg Allen with your Crop Tour Tuesday. The latest USDA data shows corn planting at 87% complete and soybeans at 81% in Indiana. In the Northwest, Denise Scarborough says it's been extremely dry.
12: We actually turned on irrigation Friday and over the weekend for our specialty crops that we grow on our farm.
6: In central Indiana, Jenna Scott says,
13: this last week we felt like we were going a little bit of every direction, trying to finish planting, replanting, and then starting side dressing.
6: Meanwhile, southern Indiana growers who often begin planting earlier in the spring are focusing more attention on crop emergence and stand establishment rather than getting seed in the ground. I'm Greg Allen, Hoosier Ag Today, Indiana's Farm Network.
14: Turning now to funeral arrangements. A celebration of life for Debbie J. Riddle and her husband, Ronald Rooster Riddle, will be held August 15th at the American Legion in Monterey at 2 p.m., arrangements have been entrusted to Brayman and Son Memorial Chapel in memory of Debbie J. Riddle. 74-year-old Rebecca Sue Becky Burianic of Madaryville and formerly of North Judson passed away May 27th. There will be a visitation to take place from 4 to 8 p.m. Eastern Time Wednesday, June 3rd at Frayne Mortuary in Madaryville. Funeral services will be held 11 a.m. Eastern Time Thursday, June 4th, also at Frayne Mortuary in Madaryville. Memorial contributions may be made to the Madaryville Assembly of God Church, though the family does request no lilies. In memory of 74-year-old Rebecca Sue Becky Burianic of Madaryville and formerly of North Judson. Amy Jo Sass Rodzowitz, age 64, of Hamlet, passed away Saturday, May 30th. There will be a visitation held from noon to 2 p.m. Central Time this Friday, June 5th, at Rannell's Funeral Home Hamlet Chapel, with funeral services to begin at 2 p.m. In lieu of flowers, memorial contributions may be made to the ALS Foundation in memory of Amy Jo Sass Rodzowitz, age 64, of Hamlet. Remember, you can find complete obituary information online at WKVI.com.
15: 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This afternoon, sunny with a high near 77. Tonight, clear with a low around 52. Tomorrow brings sunny skies with a high near 81. Wednesday night will be mostly clear with a low around 56. Thursday features sunny weather with a high near 86. Currently, it's 78 and clear. I'm Bill Banks. 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
2: AP News, I'm Ben Thomas. The Trump administration's scrapping the nearly $1.8 billion fund to compensate allies of President Trump. Ed Donahue has the latest.
3: Acting Attorney General Todd Blanche told a House committee,
4: "We are not moving forward with the fund, period."
3: New York Democrat Grace Meng asked,
5: "Not moving forward ever."
4: Correct.
5: Oh.
3: The administration had said the fund was essential to make up for what officials insist was weaponized law enforcement during the Biden administration. Blanche said the Justice Department was not abandoning part of a settlement with the IRS that gave President Trump and his family immunity from tax audits. Connecticut Democrat Rosa DeLauro says it adds up to about $100 million.
6: We are going to forever barred and precluded from examining or prosecuting the president, his sons, and the Trump Organization's current tax filings.
3: The president sued the IRS over leaked tax returns. Ed Donahue, Washington.
2: President Trump has named Federal Housing Finance Director Bill Pulte as Acting Director of National Intelligence. Senate Democratic Leader Chuck Schumer.
7: At a time of growing threats around the world, Trump's choice makes one thing clear. He's not looking for independent intelligence. He's looking for political validation.
2: But Senator Rick Scott, a Florida Republican, says,
8: if you look at most of these jobs, it's always helpful to have background, but it's also, you want people that are good at process, because that's a lot of this is organizing things. So I think he'll do a good job.
2: Israeli drone strikes on southern Lebanon killed 11 people today, a day after President Trump said Israel and Hezbollah had agreed to reduce fighting. Iran has insisted that the fighting in Lebanon be part of the wider ceasefire talks with the U.S., and two semi-official Iranian news agencies now report Tehran has stopped communicating with mediators. Oil prices rose today, Brent crude settling at $96 per barrel. This is AP News. In hockey, the NHL Stanley Cup Final gets underway in Raleigh, North Carolina this evening. Kevin Coolbaugh has a preview of this best-of-seven series.
9: This year's Stanley Cup final between the Vegas Golden Knights and Carolina Hurricanes is nearly a decade in the making for each franchise. Vegas has only been around for 9 years, but this is a third trip to the final, 3 years removed from hoisting the cup in 2023. Carolina has been building to this moment in the 8 seasons Rod Brindamore has been coach, but had never gotten past the third round. The Golden Knights benefited from a late-season coaching change after replacing Bruce Cassidy with John Tortorella. I'm Gethin Coolbaugh.
2: As for basketball, game one of the NBA Finals is tomorrow night in San Antonio, where the Spurs will host the New York Knicks. There's more news and the latest developments at apnews.com. I'm Ben Thomas. Thanks for listening.
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5: ABC News, I'm Michelle Franz, and voters casting ballots in six states in key races that could shape the midterm elections and balance of Congress. California's primary includes candidates vying to become governor. Here's ABC's Alex Stone.
15: When it comes to governor of California, Javier Becerra, the former Health and Human Services Secretary, is leading going into tonight, but it's a close race. There are 61 candidates on the ballot for governor. Democratic climate activist Tom Steyer and Fox News host Steve Hilton are also polling toward the top. At one point, it seemed like the two moving on to November could have been two Republicans. Tonight, it looks like it could be two Democrats. But Hilton is trying to take one spot, so it could be one Republican moving forward.
5: President Trump has appointed Federal Housing Finance Agency Director Bill Pulte to replace Tulsi Gabbard as the acting director of national intelligence. Following the attempted assassination of President Trump at the White House Correspondents' Dinner in April, the association has announced it's rescheduled the annual dinner for July 24th. This is ABC News. Uber has released its latest lost and found index, and there's a growing number of expected, along with the odd items.
16: The most common items left behind in Ubers include phones, wallets, luggage, and, of course, keys. Among what Uber calls the most unique items left behind this year, a toboggan, an ankle monitor, two wedding dresses, and 2 pounds of Gushers, the blue raspberry flavor. It's the 10th year Uber has put out an index of items left behind in its cars. The top unique items from previous years include a taxidermied rabbit last year, 500 grams of caviar back in 2022, and divorce papers in 2018. Mike Dubosky, ABC News.
5: Game one between the New York Knicks and San Antonio Spurs tips off in Texas tomorrow night. Bloomberg reports that some Knicks season ticket fans, though, are facing a dilemma, agonizing over trading a once-in-a-lifetime experience at Madison Square Garden for tens of thousands of dollars if they sell their tickets. Michelle Franz and ABC News.
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19: Bad policies hurting the city. You're listening to Network Indiana. I'm Jarrett Lewis. Indianapolis crime is getting worse, and a Hoosier political leader says one man is putting feelings and politics ahead of public safety. Ryan Hendrick reports.
20: U.S. Senator Jim Banks said on the Senate floor Monday that soft-on-crime policies pushed by Marion County Prosecutor Ryan Mears have allowed innocent people to die. He pointed to Brett Scroggum, who was shot in the head in a parking garage last week on his way to a baseball game.
21: Brett's murder is the second murder in downtown Indianapolis in less than a week. Just before the Indianapolis 500, Gregory Anderson, a father of five children, was murdered in the downtown Bar District in Indianapolis.
20: Banks called Mears a rogue prosecutor. Ryan Hedrick, Network Indiana.
19: A lawsuit is being filed against Ben Davis High School, where a former custodian says she was repeatedly raped by a co-worker while school district leaders did nothing to stop it. This case caught the attention of Beth White, who's with the Indiana Coalition to End Sexual Assault.
0: And this person suffered for months and months in a way that is just completely unacceptable.
19: White says this is another example of how the victim gets blamed for an organization's shortcomings, and that has to stop. Indiana Governor Mike Braun signing a bill into law today that strengthens Indiana's cooperation with the feds. He says it also holds employers accountable for hiring illegal aliens and censors no community in Indiana operates as a sanctuary for illegal immigration.
4: Hoosiers have seen the drugs and the crime that come when our federal laws are not enforced. I took action immediately, partnering with the federal authorities to enforce our nation's most fundamental laws.
19: He says this legislation builds on his leadership to bolster immigration enforcement and prioritize public safety. Governor Braun also declaring June as Nuclear Family Month, defining the nuclear family as one husband, one wife, and their children. He says that family structure is central to society and points to research suggesting children often do better when raised by married biological parents. I'm Jarrett Lewis. You're listening to Network Indiana.
22: The Stark County Surveyor's Office has shared that a traveling forestry exhibit will be visiting the area this weekend. I'm Becca Shepherd for Stark County Family Dentistry from the WKVI Information Center. On Saturday, June 6th, from 9 a.m. to 2 p.m. Central Time, Woods on Wheels will be at the Kankakee State Fish and Wildlife Area. Woods on Wheels is a family-friendly outdoor learning adventure that approaches forestry education in a hands-on, engaging, and interactive way. Students who attend can learn about future forestry career opportunities, and parents have a chance to connect with professionals and to ask questions. The exhibit features interactive displays and games for students of all ages and showcases information about Indiana forests, woodland management skills, and science-based lessons in forestry. This traveling exhibit is sponsored by the Indiana Department of Natural Resources and Purdue University, and the community is invited to attend this outdoor interactive event this weekend. The town of Winnemac will hold a regular meeting of its Board of Parks and Recreation tomorrow, June 3rd. The meeting is scheduled to begin at 5 p.m. Eastern Time and will take place at the Municipal Utility Complex's boardroom, which is located at 623 West 11th Street in Winnemac. After the meeting is called to order and the Pledge of Allegiance is recited, there will be a section of the meeting that is set aside for public input. Board members will vote on the approval of minutes from May 6th, as well as on the approval of any claims. Under the new business section of the agenda, the board will receive a report from the park manager. Seeing as there's no old business listed, the meeting will then be adjourned. The public is invited to attend this meeting. This summer, Indiana students ages 18 and younger will have access to free nutritious meals and snacks at close to 1,000 locations statewide through the 2026 Summer Food Service Program. Households can find information about the meal types served and days of the week when meals are offered by using a couple tools online, the U.S. Department of Agriculture's Summer Meals Site Finder or the Indiana Department of Education's Searchable Meals Site Locator. Links to both of those websites can be found online at WKVI.com. 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Congregate meal locations range from parks and community centers to schools, churches, and mobile feeding sites. In some qualified rural locations, meals may be available for pickup. The Summer Food Service Program has provided children ages 18 and under with access to free nutritious meals and snacks during the summer months for over 50 years. Dates and times for the free Summer Food Service programs available at Knox, North Judson, and Oregon Davis school systems can be found online at WKVI.com. Marshall Stark Special Olympics athletes are departing for the 2026 Summer Games on June 11th, and our communities are invited to send them off. The 2026 Games will be taking place at Indiana State University in Terre Haute from June 12th through 14th. This annual three-day event will see over 2,400 athletes coming together to compete. Our own local Marshall Stark Special Olympic athletes will be sending five teams to the competition this year: the powerlifting team, track and field, the swim team, the bocce team, and bowling. The community is invited to send all of the teams off to the Summer Games. Their bus will depart from Culver High School on Thursday, June 11th at 6 p.m. Eastern Time. The bus will head from School Street onto Academy Road, then onto Lakeshore Drive, and finally onto Main Street. Local community members, businesses, and fire, EMS, and police are invited to show their support and send the teams off in style. Signs, posters, banners, decorations, pom-poms, noisemakers, and loud cheers are all welcome as these athletes head off towards the culmination of their hard work and the dedication to their teams. 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
3: From the Tri-County Weather Center, I'm Bill Banks on All News 1520 WKVI. 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Tonight, clear with a light breeze and 52 degrees. Tomorrow, sunny with a high in the low 80s. Tomorrow night, clear and 56. Thursday, sunny and 86 degrees. Friday, partly sunny, high in the mid-80s. I'm Bill Banks. For your local forecast 24/7, visit WKVI.com.
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32: 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Hoosier Ag Today's founder Gary Truitt recently was honored with the Farm Broadcaster of the Year Award from our National Association of Farm Broadcasting. 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
1: Northern Indiana farmers had a chance to speak directly with USDA Deputy Secretary Stephen Vaden during a lunch meeting Tuesday that brought together producers from the grain, livestock, and specialty crop sectors. This is Hoosier Ag Today. I'm Greg Allen. While a wide range of agricultural issues were discussed, fertilizer supply emerged as the top concern. According to Vaden,
2: farmers need supply, and yet we've got at least one domestic company here threatening to curtail production domestically while they ship more overseas. This is unacceptable. We in the Trump administration realize it. The secretary and I are working on further levers that we can pull because we need this problem solved not just for this growing season, but for multiple growing seasons into the future so we don't find ourselves in the same situation again.
1: The meeting offered producers an opportunity to share concerns directly with USDA leadership while highlighting programs that are helping farms remain viable and productive. I'm Greg Allen.
22: Turning now to funeral arrangements. A celebration of life for Debbie J. Riddle and her husband, Ronald Rooster Riddle, will be held August 15th at the American Legion in Monterey at 2 p.m. Arrangements have been entrusted to Brayman & Son Memorial Chapel in memory of Debbie J. Riddle. 74-year-old Rebecca Sue Becky Burianic of Madaryville and formerly of North Judson passed away May 27th. There will be a visitation to take place from 4 to 8 p.m. Eastern Time Wednesday, June 3rd at Frayne Mortuary in Madaryville. Funeral services will be held 11 a.m. Eastern Time Thursday, June 4th, also at Frayne Mortuary in Madaryville. Memorial contributions may be made to the Madaryville Assembly of God Church, though the family does request no lilies. In memory of 74-year-old Rebecca Sue Becky Burianic of Madaryville and formerly of North Judson. Amy Jo Sass Rodzowitz, age 64, of Hamlet, passed away Saturday, May 30th. There will be a visitation held from noon to 2 p.m. Central Time this Friday, June 5th, at Reynolds Funeral Home Hamlet Chapel, with funeral services to begin at 2 p.m. In lieu of flowers, memorial contributions may be made to the ALS Foundation in memory of Amy Jo Sass Rodzowitz, age 64, of Hamlet. Remember, you can find complete obituary information online at WKVI.com.
3: From the Tri-County Weather Center, I'm Bill Banks on All News 1520 WKVI. 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Tonight, clear with a light breeze and 52 degrees. Tomorrow, sunny with a high in the low 80s. Tomorrow night, clear and 56. Thursday, sunny and 86 degrees. Friday, partly sunny, high in the mid-80s. I'm Bill Banks. For your local forecast 24/7, visit WKVI.com.
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5: Some turmoil in Indianapolis. I'm Network Indiana's Nathaniel Finch. It was a 16-point loss in Portland over the weekend for the Indiana Fever, now at 4-4, with questions on the relationship between Caitlin Clark and head coach Stephanie White after the two got in a visible argument on the bench. Clark says it's all blown out of proportion.
8: Two people being competitive, two people that really want to win. I think a lot of those things happen all the time, and I ride for Steph. I ride for these girls. Steph has my back more than anybody, so nobody in that locker room, in our locker room, or Steph, or our coaching staff thought twice about it. Another example of what everybody, all of you, want to blow up and make something that is just lost and not in reality.
5: According to guard Sophie Cunningham, the team had a full-on meeting yesterday to try to right the ship.
8: what everyone's kind of feeling, where we need to be, what our identity is, offensively, where we're struggling, defensively, where is the breakdown? And so we literally, I think we were in there for like an hour and a half, almost 2 hours. So I think everyone's on a good page right now, and we're ready to work.
5: Indiana next in action on Thursday night at home against the Atlanta Dream, the start of the Commissioner's Cup, the league's in-season tournament. The recovery from the Achilles tear for the Indianapolis Colts starting quarterback Daniel Jones remains promising. This week on the practice field for 7-on-7 work, a major hurdle just 6 months after his devastating injury.
0: Yeah, I think he's just making those strides each and every week, and to get him out there in 7-on-7 was huge, and to get him in the fold, you know, running plays with the guys. So we'll keep that trend going probably through the end of OTAs, and then obviously get him into team stuff when we get to training camp.
5: That's Colts coach Shane Steichen. Next week, full-on veteran minicamp will be another chance for Jones to do 7-on-7 work. With your Network Indiana Sports Report, I'm Nathaniel Finch.
4: Fox News, I'm Tom Graham. Primary voting underway in 6 states today, including California. Fox's Matt Finn is in Los Angeles.
9: Here in California, voters will decide who's going to replace termed-out Governor Gavin Newsom and, of course, the next mayor in L.A., the current mayor, Democrat Karen Bass, fighting to keep her job.
4: She's facing challenges from L.A. City Council member Nathia Raman and reality TV star Spencer Pratt. Primaries also underway in Iowa, Montana, New Jersey, South Dakota, and New Mexico. President Trump accepting an invitation to a rescheduled White House Correspondents Association dinner.
10: A rescheduled WHCA dinner is set for July 24th, nearly 3 months after the annual event was abruptly ended by a shooting at a Secret Service checkpoint inside the Washington Hilton Hotel.
4: Fox's Jared Halpern, America is listening to Fox News.
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16: Bad policies hurting the city. You're listening to Network Indiana. I'm Jarrett Lewis. Indianapolis crime is getting worse, and a Hoosier political leader says one man is putting feelings and politics ahead of public safety. Ryan Hendrick reports.
17: U.S. Senator Jim Banks said on the Senate floor Monday that soft-on-crime policies pushed by Marion County Prosecutor Ryan Mears have allowed innocent people to die. He pointed to Brett Scroggum, who was shot in the head in a parking garage last week on his way to a baseball game.
18: Brett's murder is the second murder in downtown Indianapolis in less than a week. Just before the Indianapolis 500, Gregory Anderson, a father of 5 children, was murdered in the downtown bar district in Indianapolis.
17: Banks called Mears a rogue prosecutor. Ryan Hedrick, Network Indiana.
16: A lawsuit is being filed against Ben Davis High School, where a former custodian says she was repeatedly raped by a co-worker while school district leaders did nothing to stop it. This case caught the attention of Beth White, who's with the Indiana Coalition to End Sexual Assault.
19: And this person suffered for months and months in a way that is just completely unacceptable.
16: White said this is another example of how the victim gets blamed for an organization's shortcomings, and that has to stop. Indiana Governor Mike Braun signing a bill into law today that strengthens Indiana's cooperation with the feds. He says it also holds employers accountable for hiring illegal aliens and censors no community in Indiana operates as a sanctuary for illegal immigration.
20: Hoosiers have seen the drugs and the crime that come
2: when our federal laws are not enforced. I took action immediately, partnering with the federal authorities to enforce our nation's most fundamental laws.
16: He says this legislation builds on his leadership to bolster immigration enforcement and prioritize public safety. Governor Braun also declaring June as Nuclear Family Month, defining the nuclear family as one husband, one wife, and their children. He says that family structure is central to society and points to research suggesting children often do better when raised by married biological parents. I'm Jarrett Lewis. You're listening to Network Indiana.
12: What is the future of the Marshall County Economic Development Corporation? I'm Rusty Nixon, Max 98.3 FM News. That's the question that was raised by the Marshall County Commissioners in their meeting on Monday morning. Commissioner Jesse Bohannon began a discussion on ending the county's current deal with the MCEDC.
20: For the past several years, I feel like we've been paying for a lobbyist who is pushing ideas that we have just in general rejected. Both the council and the commissioners have not really wanted to do a lot of the big pushes that we see coming on there. I'd like to make the motion to give notice to Marshall County Economic Development Corporation that we're going to end our current deal with them on January 1st.
12: Bohannon stated that Marshall County currently pays 40% of the organization's operation funds, and in his view, the vast amount of benefit from MCEDC activities goes to the business community and the TIF, or Tax Incremental Financing Districts. He said he felt too much control is being given to a non-elected board. There should be more control for elected officials of the MCEDC, and didn't see a lot of value in the county continuing the current contract. President of the Commissioners, Stan Klotz, presented his point of view.
21: I'm not prepared to do that yet today. Not that I wouldn't be down the road, but I'd like to know what the new structure is going to look like before we jump off the end of the pier.
12: After some discussion, the commissioners and county attorney Sean Cerisi will pursue negotiations with the MCEDC on the matter and talk about ending or restructuring the current arrangement. Average gasoline prices in Indiana have fallen 25.5 cents a gallon in the last week, averaging $3.65 a gallon today. It's according to Gas Buddy's survey of 3,271 stations in Indiana. Prices in Indiana are $1.20 a gallon lower than a month ago. They stand 59.2 cents a gallon higher than a year ago. National average price of diesel has decreased 15.5 cents. Compared to a week ago, it stands at $5.437 a gallon. Lowest prices reported in Marshall County communities. Argus reporting $3.69. Bourbon at $3.39. Bremen, $3.59. Culver at $3.79. La Paz at $3.63. And Plymouth reporting the lowest price at $3.39. According to Gas Buddy price reports, the cheapest station in Indiana was priced at $3.01 a gallon yesterday, while the most expensive was $5.09 a gallon, a difference of $2.08 a gallon. Gas Buddy is North America's trusted fuel savings platform, helping consumers fuel up for less for over 25 years at GasBuddy.com. Eating beef every day might not be the health risk you think it is. Jake McDaniel explains why.
16: A new study from Indiana University found that eating 6 to 7 ounces of beef daily didn't worsen short-term blood sugar levels associated with type 2 diabetes. Researchers had people eat two meals a day with either beef or poultry, including dishes like fajitas and stir-fry. After a month, researchers found the beef diet didn't cause additional harm to blood sugar control compared with poultry. Jake McDaniel, Network Indiana.
12: I'm Rusty Nixon, Max 98.3 FM News. 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
3: From the Tri-County Weather Center, I'm Bill Banks on All News 1520 WKVI. 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Tonight, clear with a light breeze and 52 degrees. Tomorrow, sunny with a high in the low 80s. Tomorrow night, clear and 56. Thursday, sunny and 86 degrees. Friday, partly sunny, high in the mid-80s. I'm Bill Banks. For your local forecast 24/7, visit WKVI.com.
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30: Northern Indiana farmers had a chance to speak directly with USDA Deputy Secretary Stephen Vaden during a lunch meeting Tuesday that brought together producers from the grain, livestock, and specialty crop sectors. This is Hoosier Ag Today. I'm Greg Allen. While a wide range of agricultural issues were discussed, fertilizer supply emerged as the top concern. According to Vaden,
31: farmers need supply, and yet we've got at least one domestic company here threatening to curtail production domestically while they ship more overseas. This is unacceptable. We in the Trump administration realize it. The secretary and I are working on further levers that we can pull because we need this problem solved not just for this growing season, but for multiple growing seasons into the future so we don't find ourselves in the same situation again.
30: The meeting offered producers an opportunity to share concerns directly with USDA leadership while highlighting programs that are helping farms remain viable and productive. I'm Greg Allen.
3: 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Tonight, clear with a light breeze and 52 degrees. Tomorrow, sunny with a high in the low 80s. Tomorrow night, clear and 56. Thursday, sunny and 86 degrees. Friday, partly sunny, high in the mid-80s. I'm Bill Banks. For your local forecast 24/7, visit WKVI.com.
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12: Pitch on the way. That one, grounder to second, should be playable. It is. Goes to second. Not sure why he did that, but... doesn't matter. It's an out, and New Prairie is sectional champion. The fielder's choice will end it. That's how CMA's season came to an end last night at the hands of New Prairie. Bill Nixon Field in Plymouth as they fell 12-2 in sectional final action. Also, South Central, the host school in sectional final, defeated Triton 4-2 in 1A baseball. And in 2A baseball, Bremen will move on. They defeated host Jimtown in the sectional final last night by a score of 3-1. That's your sports check. 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We've got those too on YouTube, Sports of the Max. I'm Rusty Nixon, Max 98.3 FM, part of the winning team at Kankakee Valley Broadcasting.
0: ABC News, I'm Michelle Franz, and voters casting ballots in six states in key races that could shape the midterm elections and balance of Congress. California's primary includes candidates vying to become governor. Here's ABC's Alex Stone.
4: When it comes to governor of California, Javier Becerra, the former Health and Human Services Secretary, is leading going into tonight, but it's a close race. There are 61 candidates on the ballot for governor. Democratic climate activist Tom Steyer and Fox News host Steve Hilton are also polling toward the top. At one point, it seemed like the two moving on to November could have been two Republicans. Tonight, it looks like it could be two Democrats. But Hilton is trying to take one spot, so it could be one Republican moving forward.
0: President Trump has appointed Federal Housing Finance Agency Director Bill Pulte to replace Tulsi Gabbard as the acting director of National Intelligence. Following the attempted assassination of President Trump at the White House Correspondents' Dinner in April, the association has announced it's rescheduled the annual dinner for July 24th. This is ABC News. Uber has released its latest Lost and Found Index, and there's a growing number of expected, along with the odd items.
5: The most common items left behind in Ubers include phones, wallets, luggage, and, of course, keys. Among what Uber calls the most unique items left behind this year, a toboggan, an ankle monitor, two wedding dresses, and 2 pounds of Gushers, the blue raspberry flavor. It's the 10th year Uber has put out an index of items left behind in its cars. The top unique items from previous years include a taxidermied rabbit last year, 500 grams of caviar back in 2022, and divorce papers in 2018. Mike Dubosky, ABC News.
0: Game one between the New York Knicks and San Antonio Spurs tips off in Texas tomorrow night. Bloomberg reports that some Knicks season ticket fans, though, are facing a dilemma, agonizing over trading a once-in-a-lifetime experience at Madison Square Garden for tens of thousands of dollars if they sell their tickets. Michelle Franz and ABC News.
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1: 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I'm Jarrett Lewis. Indianapolis crime is getting worse, and a Hoosier political leader says one man is putting feelings and politics ahead of public safety. Ryan Hendrick reports.
2: U.S. Senator Jim Banks said on the Senate floor Monday that soft-on-crime policies pushed by Marion County Prosecutor Ryan Mears have allowed innocent people to die. He pointed to Brett Scroggum, who was shot in the head in a parking garage last week on his way to a baseball game.
3: Brett's murder is the second murder in downtown Indianapolis in less than a week. Just before the Indianapolis 500, Gregory Anderson, a father of five children, was murdered in the downtown bar district in Indianapolis.
2: Banks called Mears a rogue prosecutor. Ryan Hedrick, Network Indiana.
1: A lawsuit is being filed against Ben Davis High School, where a former custodian says she was repeatedly raped by a coworker while school district leaders did nothing to stop it. This case caught the attention of Beth White, who's with the Indiana Coalition to End Sexual Assault.
4: And this person suffered for months and months in a way that is just completely unacceptable.
1: White says this is another example of how the victim gets blamed for an organization's shortcomings, and that has to stop. Indiana Governor Mike Braun signing a bill into law today that strengthens Indiana's cooperation with the feds. He says it also holds employers accountable for hiring illegal aliens and censors no community in Indiana operates as a sanctuary for illegal immigration.
5: Hoosiers have seen the drugs and the crime that come when our federal laws are not enforced. I took action immediately, partnering with the federal authorities to enforce our nation's most fundamental laws.
1: He says this legislation builds on his leadership to bolster immigration enforcement and prioritize public safety. Governor Braun also declaring June as Nuclear Family Month, defining the nuclear family as one husband, one wife, and their children. He says that family structure is central to society and points to research suggesting children often do better when raised by married biological parents. I'm Jarrett Lewis. You're listening to Network Indiana.
6: The Stark County Surveyor's Office has shared that a traveling forestry exhibit will be visiting the area this weekend. I'm Becca Shepherd for Stark County Family Dentistry from the WKVI Information Center. On Saturday, June 6th, from 9 a.m. to 2 p.m. Central Time, Woods on Wheels will be at the Kankakee State Fish and Wildlife Area. Woods on Wheels is a family-friendly outdoor learning adventure that approaches forestry education in a hands-on, engaging, and interactive way. Students who attend can learn about future forestry career opportunities, and parents have a chance to connect with professionals and to ask questions. The exhibit features interactive displays and games for students of all ages and showcases information about Indiana forests, woodland management skills, and science-based lessons in forestry. This traveling exhibit is sponsored by the Indiana Department of Natural Resources and Purdue University, and the community is invited to attend this outdoor interactive event this weekend. The town of Winnemac will hold a regular meeting of its Board of Parks and Recreation tomorrow, June 3rd. The meeting is scheduled to begin at 5 p.m. Eastern Time and will take place at the Municipal Utility Complex's boardroom, which is located at 623 West 11th Street in Winnemac. After the meeting is called to order and the Pledge of Allegiance is recited, there will be a section of the meeting that is set aside for public input. Board members will vote on the approval of minutes from May 6th, as well as on the approval of any claims. Under the new business section of the agenda, the board will receive a report from the park manager. Seeing as there's no old business listed, the meeting will then be adjourned. The public is invited to attend this meeting. This summer, Indiana students ages 18 and younger will have access to free nutritious meals and snacks at close to 1,000 locations statewide through the 2026 Summer Food Service Program. Households can find information about the meal types served and days of the week when meals are offered by using a couple tools online, the U.S. Department of Agriculture's Summer Meals Site Finder or the Indiana Department of Education's Searchable Meal Site Locator. Links to both of those websites can be found online at WKVI.com. 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Congregate meal locations range from parks and community centers to schools, churches, and mobile feeding sites. In some qualified rural locations, meals may be available for pickup. The Summer Food Service Program has provided children ages 18 and under with access to free nutritious meals and snacks during the summer months for over 50 years. Dates and times for the free summer food service programs available at Knox, North Judson, and Oregon Davis.

0: 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Marshall Stark Special Olympics athletes are departing for the 2026 Summer Games on June 11th, and our communities are invited to send them off. The 2026 Games will be taking place at Indiana State University in Terre Haute from June 12th through 14th. This annual three-day event will see over 2,400 athletes coming together to compete. Our own local Marshall Stark Special Olympic athletes will be sending five teams to the competition this year: the powerlifting team, track and field, the swim team, the bocce team, and bowling. The community is invited to send all of the teams off to the Summer Games. Their bus will depart from Culver High School on Thursday, June 11th at 6 p.m. Eastern Time. The bus will head from School Street onto Academy Road, then onto Lakeshore Drive, and finally onto Main Street. Local community members, businesses, and fire, EMS, and police are invited to show their support and send the teams off in style. Signs, posters, banners, decorations, pom-poms, noisemakers, and loud cheers are all welcome as these athletes head off towards the culmination of their hard work and the dedication to their teams. WKVI News and information on the hour is brought to you by Dr. Andrew Frazier and the staff over at Stark County Family Dentistry in Knox. 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
1: From the Tri-County Weather Center, I'm Bill Banks on All News 1520 WKVI. 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Tonight, clear with a light breeze and 52 degrees. Tomorrow, sunny with a high in the low 80s. Tomorrow night, clear and 56. Thursday, sunny and 86 degrees. Friday, partly sunny, high in the mid-80s. I'm Bill Banks. For your local forecast 24/7, visit WKVI.com.
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6: Northern Indiana farmers had a chance to speak directly with USDA Deputy Secretary Stephen Vaden during a lunch meeting Tuesday that brought together producers from the grain, livestock, and specialty crop sectors. This is Hoosier Ag Today. I'm Greg Allen. While a wide range of agricultural issues were discussed, fertilizer supply emerged as the top concern. According to Vaden,
7: farmers need supply, and yet we've got at least one domestic company here threatening to curtail production domestically while they ship more overseas. This is unacceptable. We in the Trump administration realize it. The secretary and I are working on further levers that we can pull because we need this problem solved not just for this growing season, but for multiple growing seasons into the future so we don't find ourselves in the same situation again.
6: The meeting offered producers an opportunity to share concerns directly with USDA leadership while highlighting programs that are helping farms remain viable and productive. I'm Greg Allen.
8: Turning now to funeral arrangements. A celebration of life for Debbie J. Riddle and her husband, Ronald Rooster Riddle, will be held August 15th at the American Legion in Monterey at 2 p.m. Arrangements have been entrusted to Brayman & Son Memorial Chapel in memory of Debbie J. Riddle. 74-year-old Rebecca Sue Becky Burianic of Madaryville and formerly of North Judson passed away May 27th. There will be a visitation to take place from 4 to 8 p.m. Eastern Time Wednesday, June 3rd at Frayne Mortuary in Madaryville. Funeral services will be held 11 a.m. Eastern Time Thursday, June 4th, also at Frayne Mortuary in Madaryville. Memorial contributions may be made to the Madaryville Assembly of God Church, though the family does request no lilies. In memory of 74-year-old Rebecca Sue Becky Burianic of Madaryville and formerly of North Judson. Amy Jo Sass Rodzowitz, age 64, of Hamlet, passed away Saturday, May 30th. There will be a visitation held from noon to 2 p.m. Central Time this Friday, June 5th, at Ranald's Funeral Home Hamlet Chapel, with funeral services to begin at 2 p.m. In lieu of flowers, memorial contributions may be made to the ALS Foundation in memory of Amy Jo Sass Rodzowitz, age 64, of Hamlet. Remember, you can find complete obituary information online at WKVI.com.
9: From the Tri-County Weather Center, I'm Bill Banks on All News 1520 WKVI. 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Tonight, clear with a light breeze and 52 degrees. Tomorrow, sunny with a high in the low 80s. Tomorrow night, clear and 56. Thursday, sunny and 86 degrees. Friday, partly sunny, high in the mid-80s. I'm Bill Banks. For your local forecast 24/7, visit WKVI.com.
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13: AP News, I'm Ben Thomas. In Iran, two semi-official news agencies report Tehran's stopped communicating with mediators. It comes as Israeli drone strikes on southern Lebanon killed 11 people. Still, Sagar Meghani reports Secretary of State Marco Rubio's expressed optimism about the potential resumption of nuclear talks.
14: Rubio says for the first time in his memory,
15: they have agreed to negotiate aspects of their nuclear program that just a month ago, or just a year ago, they were refusing to even mention, much less enter into discussions about.
14: At the same time,
15: that is not a guarantee that ultimately it will lead to a deal that's acceptable to the Senate or acceptable to the American people.
14: Rubio's appearance before a Senate panel came during an unsteady ceasefire between the U.S. and Iran, with back-and-forth attacks in recent days. Lawmakers from both sides are questioning the war's growing price tag. Maryland Democrat Chris Van Hollen notes it's a war Israeli leader Benjamin Netanyahu has wanted for decades.
16: Turns out he finally found a president who was both stupid and reckless enough to join him.
14: Sagar Meghani, Washington.
13: Russia launched a massive aerial attack on Kyiv and other cities in Ukraine today. Officials there say at least 22 civilians were killed, 138 wounded. Samia Kulab reports from Kyiv.
17: Russia launched hundreds of drones and dozens of missiles overnight across the country. It trapped people under the rubble of their own homes. In the central city of Dnipro, for example, a three-year-old's body was removed by rescuers from under the rubble along with their mother.
13: Acting Attorney General Todd Blanche has told Congress the Trump administration is scrapping plans to create a $1.8 billion fund intended to compensate allies of President Trump. And the president's tapped housing regulator Bill Pulte to be acting director of national intelligence. Democrats and Republicans are questioning his qualifications. This is AP News. Six states holding primaries. Julie Walker looks at California.
18: Democrats got voters to let them redraw the state's congressional map to potentially gain five seats in the U.S. House to counter GOP redistricting in Texas. Today's primary tests it that paid off. Political analyst Melissa Michelson explains.
19: The top two vote getter system, which means that all of the candidates, regardless of political party, run on the same ballot. And that means that sometimes you get a race where it's two Democrats running against each other in November. Other times you get two Republicans.
18: Democrats hope it's their party in November. Meanwhile, in the governor's race to replace term-limited Gavin Newsom, about 60 candidates are on the ballot. And the L.A. mayor's race is hotly contested, with Democrat incumbent Karen Bass fending off Republican former reality star Spencer Pratt. I'm Julie Walker.
13: The latest at APNews.com. I'm Ben Thomas. Thanks for listening.
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23: Bad policies hurting the city. You're listening to Network Indiana. I'm Jarrett Lewis. Indianapolis crime is getting worse, and a Hoosier political leader says one man is putting feelings and politics ahead of public safety. Ryan Hendrick reports.
24: U.S. Senator Jim Banks said on the Senate floor Monday that soft-on-crime policies pushed by Marion County Prosecutor Ryan Mears have allowed innocent people to die. He pointed to Brett Scroggum, who was shot in the head in a parking garage last week on his way to a baseball game.
25: Brett's murder is the second murder in downtown Indianapolis in less than a week. Just before the Indianapolis 500, Gregory Anderson, a father of five children, was murdered in the downtown Bar District in Indianapolis.
24: Banks called Mears a rogue prosecutor. Ryan Hedrick, Network Indiana.
23: A lawsuit is being filed against Ben Davis High School, where a former custodian says she was repeatedly raped by a co-worker while school district leaders did nothing to stop it. This case caught the attention of Beth White, who's with the Indiana Coalition to End Sexual Assault.
0: And this person suffered for months and months in a way that is just completely unacceptable.
23: White said this is another example of how the victim gets blamed for an organization's shortcomings, and that has to stop. Indiana Governor Mike Braun signing a bill into law today that strengthens Indiana's cooperation with the feds. He says it also holds employers accountable for hiring illegal aliens and censors no community in Indiana operates as a sanctuary for illegal immigration.
1: Hoosiers have seen the drugs and the crime that come when our federal laws are not enforced. I took action immediately, partnering with the federal authorities to enforce our nation's most fundamental laws.
23: He says this legislation builds on his leadership to bolster immigration enforcement and prioritize public safety. Governor Braun also declaring June as Nuclear Family Month, defining the nuclear family as one husband, one wife, and their children. He says that family structure is central to society and points to research suggesting children often do better when raised by married biological parents. I'm Jarrett Lewis. You're listening to Network Indiana.
2: What is the future of the Marshall County Economic Development Corporation? I'm Rusty Nixon, Max 98.3 FM News. That's the question that was raised by the Marshall County Commissioners in their meeting on Monday morning. Commissioner Jesse Bohannon began a discussion on ending the county's current deal with the MCEDC.
3: For the past several years, I feel like we've been paying for a lobbyist who is pushing ideas that we have just in general rejected. Both the council and the commissioners have not really wanted to do a lot of the big pushes that we see coming there. I'd like to make the motion to give notice to Marshall County Economic Development Corporation that we're going to end our current deal with them on January 1st.
2: Well, Hannon stated that Marshall County currently pays 40% of the organization's operation funds, and in his view, the vast amount of benefit from MCEDC activities goes to the business community and the TIF, or Tax Incremental Financing Districts. He said he felt too much control is being given to a non-elected board. There should be more control for elected officials of the MCEDC, and didn't see a lot of value in the county continuing the current contract. President of the Commissioners, Stan Klotz, presented his point of view.
4: I'm not prepared to do that yet today, and not that I wouldn't be down the road, but I'd like to know what the new structure is going to look like before we jump off the end of the pier.
2: After some discussion, the commissioners and county attorney Sean Cerisi will pursue negotiations with the MCEDC on the matter and talk about ending or restructuring the current arrangement. Average gasoline prices in Indiana have fallen 25.5 cents a gallon in the last week, averaging $3.65 a gallon today. It's according to Gas Buddy's survey of 3,271 stations in Indiana. Prices in Indiana are $1.20 a gallon lower than a month ago. They stand 59.2 cents a gallon higher than a year ago. National average price of diesel has decreased 15.5 cents. Compared to a week ago, it stands at $5.437 a gallon. Lowest prices reported in Marshall County communities. Argus reporting $3.69. Bourbon at $3.39. Bremen, $3.59. Culver at $3.79. La Paz at $3.63. And Plymouth reporting the lowest price at $3.39. According to Gas Buddy price reports, the cheapest station in Indiana was priced at $3.01 a gallon yesterday, while the most expensive was $5.09 a gallon, a difference of $2.08 a gallon. 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Eating beef every day might not be the health risk you think it is. Jake McDaniel explains why.
5: A new study from Indiana University found that eating 6 to 7 ounces of beef daily didn't worsen short-term blood sugar levels associated with type 2 diabetes. Researchers had people eat two meals a day with either beef or poultry, including dishes like fajitas and stir fry. After a month, researchers found the beef diet didn't cause additional harm to blood sugar control compared with poultry.
6: Jake McDaniel, Network Indiana.
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26: ABC News, I'm Dave Packer. An unknown number of hostages are being held this hour as police respond to a bank robbery and bomb threat in Bakersfield, California. ABC's Melissa Adon is in Los Angeles.
27: Police say there is a male suspect that's inside that bank. He's making bomb threats, but police say